0: your Wednesday, but they don't have school tomorrow.
1: Yeah.
0: So they'll take their time here this evening. Oakmont Capital Services out of town scoreboard. What's going on in Class 3A this evening? Nothing really cooking yet. Melrose taking on Little Falls tonight, as a very good Dilworth Glendon Felton team taking on Barnesville. Pierce is taking on Rockford. Other games of interest from around the area: Holding Ford and St. Cloud Apollo playing tonight. Annandale and Malacca, Sauk Center and Litchfield. Foley's taking on Jordan. Foley's who Albany's going to play next week to wrap up their regular season next Friday night over in Foley. Princeton in Class 4A already up 42-21 on St. Cloud Tech. They're in the third quarter. They're in the fourth quarter of that game. That game actually winding down. St. Cloud School District starting their games at 4:30 for the remainder of the year. Wilmer taking on Detroit Lakes tonight. Ricori and Becker this evening. Class 2A, some matchups going on out there from around the area. St. Cloud Cathedral taking on Osakis. It is Royalton in and Painesville. Ian Valley Watkins and Kimball, those teams don't like each other so very much. That's a look at the Oakmont Capital Services out-of-town scoreboard right here on KASM. In 6A, Moorhead and St. Michael Albertville. Moorhead's already up 22-8 at halftime. Started that one a tad early over in St. Michael. Moorhead's got some gas mileage for their away games. They're in 6A for the last couple of years.
1: Eden Prairie.
0: Wyzetta.
1: I think Eden Prairie last week was in Moorhead, but either way.
0: But they're going to the Metro from Moorhead every time they play on the road.
1: Yep.
0: Every time. So it's they've got the gas bill heating up going on over in Moorhead this year, but that's okay. They got a couple Gophers on that team. I think they're willing to travel. So the Huskies and the Wildcats ready to duke it out here this evening, as we will take our final 30-second timeout, come back with the kickoff in 30 seconds right here on KASM.
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0: Back at New London Spicer High School here on your Wednesday night, as the Huskies and the Wildcats. Brian Westby, head coach of New London Spicer. Albany head coach Mike Ellingson. Looks like here at 6 minutes after the hour of 7 o'clock, we are actually going to play football tonight. The Huskies have their kick return team on the field. I didn't see the coin toss, Maxwell, but traditionally that means that New London won the toss and deferred to the second half. But I guess we'll find out. It doesn't matter either way. Yeah. New London will get the second half kick as back to receive for the Huskies. Albany back there has Emmett Rushmeyer, as well as Judah Allen. As New London Spicer ready to get on the field right here. They got a couple two-way players when we read the scouting report of what the Wildcats got going. Albany, of course, has a few guys that play both ways as well. As we're ready to rumble right here, Wildcats out onto the field. Max says they look like Iowa.
1: And I don't like it.
0: You grew up a Gopher fan. That's a bad look for them. Brody Slater, sophomore, 6'4", 195 pounds, ready to kick it off as Allen and Rushmeyer have their heels at about the 10-yard line. And we're about ready to rumble right here on KASM. 12 minutes on the clock. Wildcats will send five each way. Arm in the air for Slater. And we should be good to go. The far side is Allen on the returner for Albany. Rushmeyer, the near side. It'll be a kick to Emmett Rushmeyer. He fields it at the 7-yard line. He will go to that far side. He's up over the 15-yard line. Cuts outside over the 25, now in front of the Albany bench, over across the 30-yard line. Put down at about the 32-yard line right there on a nice return by Emmett Rushmeyer, number 17. Huskies come out first and 10 offensively. It's another night, Max, with backup quarterback Emmett Rushmeyer in.
1: Yeah, and I think he's really starting to get a feel for this offense. Like I said last week, 200.

0: 106 total scrimmage yards for Emmett Rushmeyer. The junior's probably going to get the keys to the castle next year, so he's able to get some much-needed experience here for Albany.
1: Trevin Wolitz up front. Davey, Roiger. Huskies come out. Trip stack right on the left side. Van Heel standing up is from the gun. Rushmeyer, he's going to go option to the left with Plumsky behind him. He keeps it himself and makes a beautiful move over the 40-yard line, running in front of the New London bench and out of bounds at midfield. 18-yard pickup on first down for Emmett Rushmeyer on the quarterback keeper right there, Max. Just took what was given to him, and it's a Husky first down on the first play.
0: Yeah, that's exactly what you kind of want to do when you run a little bit of a veer or triple option offense. You want to make sure to hold on to the ball as long as possible, make a guy commit, and he didn't commit to Rushmeyer all the way. He fakes him out, and boom, just like that, a near explosive play right off the bat. I think technically for it to be an explosive
1: gotta
0: play,
1: go 20, yeah.
0: Yeah, it's got to be 20. Can't be 15.
1: Allen, Bauer, and Hoffarth lined up to the right. Rushmeyer to throw. He goes to the near flat. That's caught at the New London Wildcat 45-yard line and pushed out of bounds. Hunter Becker, they're actually going to mark him at the 43-yard line. A 7-yard pickup on the pitch and catch right there. As Rushmeyer, again, Max, just taking what's given to him. Fifth catch of the year for Hunter Becker.
0: Yeah, and that was a great route as well by Becker to just kind of find a little bit of a soft spot in that man coverage and just, you know, break it off at the right time.
1: Trips to the right this time. That's the wide side of the fielder. Van Heel, Allen, and Hoffarth. Plumsky off the shotgun hip of Emmett Rushmeyer to give to Connor Plumsky, who's up the gut. Needed three, got three. It's a Husky first down right there on second and three. Connor Plumsky rumbles to the 40-yard line. Husky first down. Two first downs on three plays, Max.
0: Yeah, this is a great drive for Albany. I was going to say in the pregame show, it's going to be really crucial for Albany to kind of come out and have a big series early on, whether that be on offense or defense, and they're doing exactly that. It's just a good way to kind of quiet down this home field crowd.
1: Huskies break huddle. Allen wide to the right. Justin Reeland wide left. Slot left. Dylan Hoffarth. And Rushmeyer from the gun. Emmett will roll to the right, pumps. Now he keeps rolling right. He'll throw to the flat. That's caught by Plumsky. He stood up right there. A pickup of about four on a nice tackle on that far side by New London Spicer's number 21, Liam Macklick. Liam Mackick, a pickup of four on the pass right there to Plumsky. You don't see him getting a ton of receptions, Max, but pulled that one in nicely.
0: Yeah, that was his fourth reception of the year. He comes in actually averaging about 16 yards per game, but that's because he hasn't had too many catches.
1: High formation behind Rushmeyer, who will go option to the left. He pitches it outside. Judah Allen's got some space inside the 30. He'll get to the 20-yard line. Cuts up inside the 10, into the end zone. They will say a touchdown, Albany, 36 yards out, and the Huskies strike first on a beautiful option left.
0: Well, that's what you wanted to do for Albany, just go down, send a statement right away, and now you've got one of your better kickers that you've had in the program for a while, and Becker, who is 21 for 23 on extra points this year. He's been pretty good.
1: 36-yard rushing touchdown for Judah Allen. Judah gets to the painted area for the fourth time this season. Becker on for the extra point. Rushmeyer will hold. Minute 24 in, and it is 7-0 Albany as the kick is up and good. Oakmont Capital Services scoreboard, Albany 7, New London Spicer 0. We're back in a minute with the kickoff right here on KASM.
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1: Touchdown Albany, extra point up and good, Max. That was a piece of cake.
0: Efficient would be another word for it. Just under seven plays for that at six plays to go 67 yards. I don't know if you're good at math, Kirby, but upwards of 10 yards per play is usually pretty good.
1: Weston Steele, Brecken Westby back to receive. Not a ton of wind. I mean, hardly any wind here tonight. The flags on top of the goalpost dancing a little, but Old Glory all the way to the south end as we're going to get a whistle. As the referee,
0: he's going to the ball.
1: Well, we had one ref all the way over on the sideline, now talking with the head ref. As they stopped it, they conversed, and now they appear to be ready to go once again.
0: I think they wanted to make the audible to the white wine.
1: The black team or the white team? The white team had 12. They didn't have 12. Okay. They thought Albany had 12 on the field. They did not. And the 11 are out there. I got 5 on each side of Becker. 1:24 into the game. 7-0 Albany on the Oakmont Capital Services scoreboard. Hunter boots it away. It'll be fielded at the 8-yard line by New London Spicer up over the 20. Running into a couple Huskies at about the 30-yard line. Going down is number 29, Weston Steele. That's where junior quarterback Ethan Nelson and this New London Spicer Wildcat offense will make their way out onto the field. Max, they've been scoring some points lately.
0: Well, they definitely have, and a lot of them have come in the second quarter, which is actually kind of interesting. They've outscored opponents this year 53-6 in the second quarter, so they're doing pretty good in that second 12 minutes, but we'll see what they can do answering that first drive by Albany. It is going to be kind of a bit of a tough stretch for this New London Spicer team if they can't get maybe a couple of first downs, give their defense a breather.
1: Receiver left is Weston Steele. Also over there, Ashton Dahl. Two of them to the right are 17. Brecken Westby, he was the quarterback last year. From the gun is a play fake, looking to pass, pressured, flipping out of the backfield, wide open at midfield for New London Spicer, over the 50, down to the 40-yard line. Brecken Westby comes across the formation, makes the catch for 32 yards on the pitch and catch. He went a long way, and a beautiful ball right there by Ethan Nelson, Max. First down, New London Spicer.
0: Yeah, I mean, that he was wide open there. I don't know if it was zone or man, but kind of broke down right there, and all of a sudden he was open, and you get a big gain out of it, and now all of a sudden they're in Albany territory. It's going to be time to kind of have Albany to kind of, you know, push back a little bit.
1: Ball's at the 33. Tight end wing to the right, two to the left as well. From the gun is Westby with Hannig, number 22, Luke behind him. It'll be a speed sweep right here on the handoff as that play goes up to about for Weston Steele on the carry right there. Steele gets out to the 35-yard line on the speed sweep right there. About a 4-yard pickup on the play. Second and 6 upcoming.
0: Well, we've known that this Albany Huskies defensive front is stingy against the run. So it's going to be one of those kind of games where you almost have to try and make the Wildcats run more than they pass.
1: Dahl and Westby wide to the left. They also have number 29, Weston Steele, to the left. That's the wide side of the field. Backside of the right, Zachary Legren. As it's a give up the gut to the younger of the Hannig family. Benjamin goes up the gut. He's inside the 30, rumbles his way down to the 27-yard line, 8-yard pickup on 2nd and 7. It's a first down, New London Spicer.
0: And this is what can happen when you have an effective passing game. You kind of have to start going, more of a pass look for your defense, which can kind of put your front seven on a little bit of an island.
1: Huskies will look at it. The ball at the 28-yard line for New London Spicer. Three receivers to the left, the wide side of the field, backside to the right. Lagesson from the gun, Ethan Nelson, the junior quarterback, now more of a pistol look. He's back to throw. Throws out of the flat as that pass is incomplete. Looking for his intended receiver, Weston Steele. Weston a little too tall for him, and I think he's happy he didn't catch it because Brady Schiffler was right in his kitchen anyway.
0: Yeah, he smelled that thing out very well, and that's exactly what you need to do when you're in that kind of slot defense look. You want to make sure that you have eyes on that slot receiver, because the bubble screens and the wide receiver screens tend to come to those slot receivers.
1: Second and 10, 7-0 Albany with 8:32 to play. here in quarter number one. Trips to the left once again are Steele, Westby, and Dahl. As from the gun is the quarterback, Nelson. He's pressured. He'll throw too high, looking for his intended receiver,

0: Zachary Legison. A little pressure right there as the ends, the stalwarts for the Huskies, Van Heel and Plumsky, trying a little meat at the quarterback.
1: Yeah, I was going to say he looked good in warmups, and I actually have this in my notes, but how good are you under duress? That's usually how you want to kind of gauge a quarterback, especially someone who's more of a pocket passer like Nelson is. You want to see how they do with a guy's hand in their face or something like that, because it's just not the same.
0: Third and 10 for the Wildcats, four down territory as they are at the Albany 28-yard line. Two receivers right, two to the left. Steele and Westby are the slots. They're going to go to Steele. Quick hitter right there. He makes the catch, and he's awfully close to a first down. Huskies playing off a bit, and they throw the quick hitter to Weston Steele, and that's enough for a Wildcat first down as he's down to the 17-yard line right there. And a first down for New London Spicer, Max.
1: Yeah, that time it was again a wide receiver screen in the slot. That time, though, Albany, no one there to kind of sniff it out or get in the way of it, and it ends up being a first down.
0: Wildcats move the chains as we have played 4 minutes, 8 minutes and ticking on the clock. Trips to the left. Outside in go Dahl, Westby, and Steele. Backside to the right is Legison. It's a handoff up the gut. That's the younger Hanning. Benjamin, a nice carry right there on first down as he is down at the 11-yard line right there from the 17 to the 11 for Benjamin Hanning, the sophomore, 6'1", 185. Huskies on the tackle. Connor Plumsky, a 6-yard pickup on first down, second and four here for New London Spicer.
1: Well, this is usually where Albany can kind of bow up, especially now that you're kind of in the red zone. Like we've talked about all year, Kirby, the playbook shrinks, and that allows the defense to kind of play more freely.
0: Nelson from the gun. He has Benjamin Hanning behind him. They'll bring Westby in motion. It is a give to Hanning up the gut. He's got a first down, stood up right there as he gets past the line to gain. Down to about the 6-yard line, 5-yard pickup on second and four. Another Wildcat first down for Ben Hanning.
1: Yeah, that one was is one you kind of want to have back, but you're also happy that it was only what it was. There was a good hole there for a second. Luckily, though, Albany was able to kind of crash down and kind of collapse it.
0: Who's the leading rusher of the Hannigs on your stats, Mac? Luke or Benjamin?
1: I would have to double check, but I'm pretty sure it's Benjamin.
0: Okay. Luke, the older brother, is in there right now. Two receivers right, two to the left. Nelson, the junior, from the gun. Huskies show pressure. It is a give to Hanning up the gut, and he's got nowhere to go. Stood up right away. It looked like first on the scene was Xander Benson for the Huskies. I saw Davey was in there. Shocker. Noah's kind of always got a nose for the football, as he is the third leading tackler, how about? They say no gain on the play, second and goal from the 6.
1: Do you just get those jokes now that you're a dad, or did you have to develop them?
0: I'm pretty sure the moment they handed me my son, it just kind of engulfed me like angels in the outfield style. Two receivers left are Westby and Dahl. To the right in the slot is Weston Steele, and all the way outside is Legison. They'll now bring across in motion is Westby. Pack to throw, under pressure, stepping up, throwing, and that ball's up in the air and dropped. Batted up into the air, and an opportunity for a big boy touchdown right there as a New London Spicer Wildcat lineman, Max. I didn't see the number, but he was licking his chops, thinking he was going to get the walk-in.
1: Well, I would always hear it as a DB, and you would probably hear it. But
0: Jackson Matilla. Anyway.
1: But you would probably hear it there as well. There's a reason you're not a wide receiver.
0: That ball was, that was just falling from the earth. He's going to be seeing that one in his dreams for a while.
1: More like nightmares.
0: Yeah, those two. So it falls harmlessly, and now it's third and goal from the 6-yard line. Trips to the right. Steele, Westby, and Dahl backside to the left as a quick hitter over the middle. It is caught. Westby into the end zone. That quick slant. He caught it at the one and wiggled his way into the end zone. 6-yard pitch and catch from Ethan Nelson to his receiver, Brecken Westby. And it's a Wildcat touchdown. 7-6 our score.
1: Well, we knew that this was probably going to be a bit of a fight. And, well, we're right so far as New London Spicer Wildcats go down and answer that touchdown with 6 of their own.
0: Quick touchdown right there for the Wildcats. As on to kick the extra point is Ethan Munster.

0: Waterman, sophomore, 6'1", 180. As Brecken Westby, who just caught the touchdown, he will catch the snap, puts it down, and I think we're going to get a whistle beforehand. Albany was offsides. Okay. The ref said false start, and then he pointed the other way. Not confusing at all, but it was offsides on the Huskies. You get the near side official, Max, saying it's on Albany. The white hat goes it's on New London, but it was indeed on the Huskies. So that cuts it in half. Do you go for two?
1: I don't know. I mean, it's one of those things where it kind of depends on the coach. I feel like right now you're not going to win or lose the game in the first quarter, so you might as well go for two just to kind of try and take that lead.
0: They appear to think that is not the case because Westby has the block out there. Refs are deciding where to spot the ball. They've now aimed at the 1.5. On to kick here is Munsterman. As the snap is high, and the kick is up and good anyway. Rifled it through there. What a catch by Brecken Westby. His second best catch in the last couple minutes. And I am including the touchdown. 7-7 our score on the Oakmont Capital Services scoreboard. 5:40 to play in quarter number one. We're back in a minute with the kickoff right here on Chasm Radio.
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0: Touchdown, New London Spicer. Ensuing kickoff fielded by Emmett Rushmeyer on the run at the 17-yard line for number 17. He goes across the field once again. Another nice return right there for Rushmeyer up about to the 30. That's where the Husky offense will start, first and 10. Max, an impressive answer back touchdown drive for New London Spicer.
1: Yeah, very impressive, and they definitely did their homework. 47 yards through the air for the Wildcats, and, 39 of those yards coming by Westby. So
0: got a marker here. Pink flags for breast cancer awareness. We're going to get a hold on Albany. That is at the 27. So it's going to go to the 17-yard line, our game's second flag, I guess, as Albany was offsides on that extra point. So Husky drive that was going to start at the 30 is now back at the 17. Pink flags for breast cancer awareness. I can't say I've seen that before.
1: I was going to say, I think someone lost a sock, but I guess it's a good thing I didn't say that because, I would have been wrong.
0: First and 10, Albany. Hoffarth wide to the left. Becker wide to the right. Tight end right is Van Heel. From the gun is Rushmeyer. Emmett shotgun snap. He'll go quickly to the outside to Judah Allen, who's gobbled up by a host of Wildcats over there. As in on the scene was number 17, Brecken Westby, coming down to make the tackle. Not much cooking right there on the quick hitter, Max. Second and 10.
1: Yeah, sometimes those screens can kind of come back and bite you, but at the same time, you still got to, use them. Just give the defense something to look at. It's also an extension of your running game, too.
0: Randy Stang, Brandon Hammond, Noah Davey, Porter Reuger, and Wolitz up front for the Huskies. Trips to the left right off the tackle's hip. It is a give up the gut to Plumsky, and Connor gobbled up right away as well. As in on the tackle for New London Spicer, number 22, Luke Hannig. Hannig right there. Maybe three on the carry right there. Third and 7 upcoming for the Huskies.
1: Well, that would be right on par for Connor Plumsky, fullback, averaging 3.9 yards per rush, but comes in with 5 touchdowns, averaging 41.7 yards per game. He is definitely a horse when it comes to going between the tackles.
0: 7-7 our score here on the Oakmont Capital Services scoreboard. We're just under, well, we've got 4 minutes left here in the first quarter. Albany with the third and seven. They did not see a third down on the opening drive. Reeland wide to the left. Slot left is Hoffarth, wide to the right, Allen. Rushmeyer from the gun. Wildcats show blitz. They bring it. And Rushmeyer's got a lot of space up the gut. He's got a first down and more. Up over the 35-yard line and put down at the 37, 17-yard pickup for junior quarterback Emmett Rushmeyer. He just beat that one little man on the big blitz there, Max. There's a lot of turf in front of you.
1: Yeah, especially because he's not necessarily known as a rushing quarterback. However, he can take off, and you see it there, some good wheels by the junior. And that's one of the nice things about being a pocket passer is all of a sudden guys kind of relax when you're back there.
0: Reeling wide left, trips to the right. Rushmeyer from the gun. He's going to go option to the left, and not a lot cooking right there. Beautiful play by Big 22, Luke Hannig. He'll put Rushmeyer down behind the line of scrimmage. A loss on the play of 2 yards as the options all well and good, but when that D-end or outside linebacker comes right downhill, Max, that's how you blow it up.
1: Yeah, it's how you blow it up, but not only that, but you start hitting that quarterback a little bit, especially with Rushmeyer being more of the passing quarterback, and not only that, the second string as well. Getting to the quarterback and kind of wearing him down early could be a key for New London.
0: Wings left and right are Allen and Hoffarth. They'll put Dylan in motion. It's a give up the gut to Plumsky. Gets through the initial line of scrimmage, still churning as Plumsky battles his way out over the 45-yard line, out to about the 47, 12-yard pickup on second and 13. Great second effort by the big boy.
1: Sometimes you just got to sit and laugh. As someone who loves fullbacks, Plumsky is one of those guys that you look at and you're like, this is something fun and special, because he has that ability to kind of barrel through guys and keep his legs moving. It's something that you talk about as a running back group, but it's one thing to say it. It's another thing to live it.
0: Huskies get big here. Davey and Plumsky right over the guards. It's a give up the gut. Stopped initially. We'll see where they mark this one. Albany had a surge, but then thrown back on the carry by Hoffarth. But the far side official comes in saying that he got to the 48, which he needed, and that's an Albany first down. Hoffarth needed a yard, Max. He didn't get much more than a yard, but he got the yard he needed.
1: Well, especially for Dylan Hoffarth, who is not necessarily used to just getting 1 yard per rush coming into this evening's game, averaging just about 7 yards per rush. So usually he's breaking off a little bit more than that, Kirby. But, hey, sometimes you need one and you get one.
0: The got about 95 seconds and counting here. First and 10 Huskies at the Albany 48-yard line. Two receivers right, one to the left. Rushmeyer from the gun. As Emmett gets the shotgun snap, he'll roll, set his feet, goes to the short flat. That's knocked away and intercepted. Green grass or turf in front of him, inside the 20, all the way down and into the end zone. Touchdown. Liam Mackick bats it up in the air, intercepts it on the Albany quick hitter, and it's a pick six for NLS.
1: That one is kind of the price of doing business. He kind of came off. He was unblocked, and you know, sometimes you time the jump right and you get the ball up in the air. And once the ball's in the air, it's anyone's game. We almost saw a big guy score earlier today. And now we'll see a big guy get a touchdown here as well.
0: Liam Mossack into the end zone, 6'2", 200 pounder. Beautiful volleyball set to himself right there, Max, as he picks it up out of the air and goes the distance from there. Extra point upcoming. Snap is way better this time. Kick is good again. 14-7 after the pick six. New London Spicer turns defense into offense. 14-7 our score on the Oakmont Capital Services scoreboard. 1:14 to play in the quarter. We're back in 1 minute with the kickoff on Chasm.
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1: Touchdown Newland and Spicer on the pick six right there. Max, what did we get that for, about 48 yards, 49 yards?
2: Yeah, something like that. It was
1: Liam Mossick has on to kick here. For NLS, Brody Slogter, Huskies to receive, have Judah Allen, and now back there is number 28, Wyatt Soniker, junior, 5'10", 165 pounds. The line drive kick will be fielded by Soniker back at his 8-yard line. He's up over the 15, coming outside over the 20, cuts up the field over the 25, run out of bounds at about the 27-yard line. That's where the Albany offense goes right back out onto the field, and Max, that's an inviting sign, I would assume, after a tough play right there. You want to get out there and flush it.
2: You do, and you just want to kind of have confidence in Rushmeyer as well. If you start going all run, it can easily shoot his confidence, and then all of a sudden that one interception becomes more of a big deal in his mind. So what you want to do is you want to, you know, show a little bit of confidence in him. Maybe get a bubble screen going here.
1: Receivers to the right are Allen and Hoffarth. From the gun, Rushmeyer. He will hand off to Plumsky up the gut as Connor rumbles his way. Not much cooking right there. He is over the 30-yard line on first and 10. Under a minute to play here in quarter number one. 14-7 our score in favor of New London. Give him 2 yards on the carry. Wildcats did kick off. So they have the touchdown lead, and Albany has the extra possession. Right now, New London has that next one coming after the break. Wings left and right as Rushmeyer under center. Emmett will give a little crisscross right here. Dylan Hoffarth goes right side, and Dylan's got some space. Ankle tackles a big one right there. Hoffarth's over the 40, out to about the 43-yard line, but a beautiful tackle. I think it was Caden Pfeiffer, that was 14, Ashton Dahl. Dahl doesn't get him, Max. We might see Dylan knocking his head on the goalpost.
2: Well, and it looked like he kind of got caught up in between the some of his linemen there. So if he doesn't get tripped up, all of a sudden, it doesn't matter how fast that guy can close because he's not going to. Hoffarth is kind of a track star when it comes to this kind of stuff. So for Albany, a little bit of, you know, like, oh, it would be nice to see him break that, but you still get a first down, and it brings you to the second quarter. And this is a chance to kind of, you know, say, hey, guys, look, let's relax. We had a good first drive. Let's keep it going as we go into this second drive. If you want to, you know, play it like that, you just flush that last one right down the drain.
1: 14-7 our score. We've played one quarter after the 12-yard carry. A 30-second timeout with quarter number two. We'll be back right here on KASM.
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1: One quarter down, 14-7, our score in favor of New London Spicer on the Oakmont Capital Services scoreboard as the Huskies, not a long flip of the field here as the quarter turn. Albany will have it first and 10 at their own 43-yard line. Three touchdowns in the first quarter. It was a rushing touchdown for Judah Allen, a passing touchdown for New London Spicer as they hit Brecken Westby on the little crosser, and then the pick six for Liam Mossick. First and 10 Albany here, 12 minutes on the clock as we start quarter number two. Justin Reeland wide to the left, tight end right Van Heel. Wing to the left is Hoffarth. It'll be a play fake as Rushmeyer's got a wide open Nick Van Heel. He's caught it at the 30. Nick's running in front of the New London sideline, put down at the 11-yard line. Big pickup right there. Rushmeyer to Van Heel, and the Huskies will have it first and 10 at, they'll call it the 10-yard line, so a pickup of 47 yards right there.
2: I mentioned that I kind of liked that connection earlier in the pregame show, and Well, it comes out again as Van Heel gets another big play. And he's one of those guys that if you let him have a game, he will have a game. He's got 5 receptions coming into this one with 89 yards and a couple of touchdowns. 17.8 yards per catch, Kirby.
1: Beautiful throw by junior quarterback Emmett Rushmeyer as well. Sticks are down. It's first and goal. 3 backs in the backfield here as Rushmeyer will give. No, he's going to hold on. Emmett and Plumsky couldn't decide who was giving, who was taking. Wildcats went and tackled everybody anyway. They're going to mark him right back at the line of scrimmage. No gain on the play.
2: That is a generous spot. I guess it's forward momentum or forward progress, so, you know, whatever. But it's one thing, too, for Albany to kind of make sure they capitalize. Like we mentioned, you want to kind of flush that drive down the hatch, but you're still down.
1: Rushmeyer from the gun. He's got Plumsky behind him. Emmett's looking to throw. He'll play, and he hits a open Hunter Becker inside the 5, tackled inbounds down at the 4-yard line, 6-yard pitch and catch right there from Rushmeyer to Becker. It'll be 3rd and goal, ball at the 4-yard line. Just New London playing off again, Max, and Albany taking what's given to him.
2: Yeah, taking what's given, and then Becker, too, just grabbing a board, getting up and getting vertical, and he was able to kind of snatch it right over the head of that New London Spicer DB out in the flat.
1: 14-7, New London Spicer, 10-20 to play here in the first half. Hoffarth and Allen wide to the left, Becker wide to the right. Rushmeyer from the gun. He's got tight end left, Colton Bauer. Shotgun snap, Emmett play fakes, and we're going to stop this one before it starts, as we have a false start on Albany. Huskies moving a little early. 3rd and goal from the 4 goes to 3rd and goal from the 9.
2: Albany coming into this game averaging just south of 50 yards in penalties per game at 49.5 as they get their 3rd penalty of the game, Kirby.
1: That one's costly. Those are a big 5. Not that there's a small 5 yards anywhere, but when you're down in the kitchen.
2: Yeah.
1: Wide to the left is Becker and Hoffarth, as it'll be Judah Allen wide right. Tight end right is Van Heel. Rushmeyer from the gun with Plumsky behind him. Emmett is well protected, and they're going to get Albany moving quickly and moving early again. Ball start.
2: I don't agree with that one. Unless it's something that I didn't see, which is definitely possible. It's a bit crowded up here, but, you know, I didn't see anything there, Kirby. I don't know if you did.
1: I mean, maybe Plumsky a tad, but if you're going by when the ball snapped, I feel like he kind of had a perfect read of that cadence. So now the ball goes out to the 14. 9:52 to play as the white hat comes up, and he's going to have a word with the Wildcat defense as up to the line of scrimmage come the Huskies. Rushmeyer from the gun. Trips left are Bauer, Allen, and Hoffarth. It's an option left, and Rushmeyer's got nowhere to go. Goes outside to the left, and he's gobbled up right at the line of scrimmage as that is caught by Luke Hannig. Hannig caught Rushmeyer, and it'll be 4th and goal now, Max, from the 14th.
2: Well, we were talking about costly penalties, and then you get another one. All of a sudden, that 4th and goal feels like a mile right now.
1: They're going to bring out Hunter Becker.
2: 1 for 3 on field goals this season.
1: Becker kicking a 31-yard attempt right here as the white hat went in front of the snapper. Snap back. Becker, it's a fake. It's an end around, and there's a lot of space right here. Running inside the 10. Got to get into the end zone because it's 4th and goal, and he did! Touchdown, Albany, on a fake field goal. End around for Charlie Simon, as look at that. Pulling one out of the hat, Max. Needed to get to the goal line and just did. Touchdown, Huskies.
2: Well, they don't ask how, but, I mean, it might as well for that one. That one was beautifully called and exactly what Albany needed to do, and I don't think anyone was really expecting that fake field goal. And a great job, like you said, Kirby, just no one out in space.
1: Charlie Simon making the 11, or it'll be a 14-yard rushing touchdown. They will kick this one to tie it. Becker's kick up and good. 14 all, 8:46 to play. I think we're in for a doozy here tonight, Max. I don't know about you. 14-14 our score on the Oakmont Capital Services scoreboard with 8:46 to play. We're back in a minute with the kick.

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0: Fake field goal, touchdown for the Huskies, as it was a 14-yard fake field goal run for Charlie Simon, the junior. Albany will kick it with Becker. Hunter's kick is away. Back to field it is Westby at his own 8-yard line. Westby, a little wiggle at the 18. Here comes a couple Huskies putting him down at the 21-yard line. That's where the Wildcats will start first and 10. Max, tie ball game as the Huskies bounce back after the pick six.
3: Well, yeah, I mean, yeah, that's it. The kind of play that you practice first day, you know. You say, hey, guys, let's see what you have as a base knowledge. Let's run the fake field goal. Let's see what you got in the bag. And, of course, I'm joking, but great job by Albany to pull that out at the right time. Keeps the things tied up, and now we get to see the Albany defense for just the second time this game.
0: First and 10 for the Wildcats. Ball's at the 22. Quarterback Ethan Nelson from the gun. Got tight splits with his wideouts. He'll bring a man in motion. Nelson's going to keep it himself. Runs out wide. He's up over the line of scrimmage. Pushed out of bounds by Brandon Zenzen for Albany. As the quarterback Ethan Nelson pulls it back, calls his own number right there. He will pick up 3 yards on first down, second and 7. Upcoming here for the Wildcats. Got to respect that now for the rest of the night, Max.
3: Yeah, you do. He's not necessarily going to be a running quarterback like we see with Hobbin, but he's a little bit more like Rushmeyer, where it's if he sees it, he'll take it.
0: 6'3", 210. Big boy. Those guys played line when I went to high school. Three receivers to the right, one back side to the left. The right is the wide side of the field. It's option right. Quick pitch outside and with some space on the outside. Cutting up the field and a first down and more. Look at the speed in front of the far sideline and gone. Inside the 30, 10, 5, touchdown. Newland and Spicer, a pitch to Weston Steele, a 75-yard touchdown run. Wildcats go back up in front on the 75-yarder.
3: No one was out there wide. Anyone that was got blocked off, and then kind of a harsh angle there from some of the guys on the back end by Albany, and they just weren't able to catch up with that speed. And, well, I mentioned it earlier. This is a second quarter team for New London. They are going to be one of those teams that's kind of weird like that. They are outscoring teams like 50-6 or something like that in the second quarter, and that's going to be something that you might want to pay attention to.
0: Easton Munsterman on for the extra point. His kick is up and good, and just like that, it's 21-14 in favor of New London Spicer. 8:23 to play in the half on the Oakmont Capital Services scoreboard. We will take a 1 minute timeout. New London Spicer 21, Albany 14. We're back in 1 minute right here on KASM.
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0: Doniker at the 10-yard line. He's up over the 20, goes outside to the Albany sideline, and he's pushed out of bounds at around the 30. Return right there for Wyatt Doniker. As I see a pink, that sock that you put in, your whites, and you had that one red sock in there. The pink one is now out on the field on that far sideline. Heard some groans from our right, and that would be because that's on Newland and Spicer, Max. It was a late hit on the Wildcats. Their first penalty will move the ball from the 31 to the 31 to the 46-yard line. They'll walk it off. Huskies will get a break right there, Max. I think it was a hit out of bounds or a face mask. Either way.
1: Doesn't really matter for Albany. They'll take it at this point. And we saw
0: 3:15, yeah.
1: We saw what they could do last week when it comes to short yardage or short field situations. They were spectacular. And so we'll see if they can maybe convert this time around.
0: First and 10, Albany at the 46-yard line, their own 46. As from the gun is Rushmeyer. Emmett's got receivers right and left. He'll go quickly to the right. It's caught by Judah Allen. Slips a tackle. He's into Wildcat territory. Pushed back right there. Has a second effort, but they're going to mark him down at the 46. So a 8-yard pickup from the pitch and catch right there from Rushmeyer to Allen. And again, when you get that off coverage and you got these shifty guys, Max, I think each of these coaches are basically saying, we'll take it.
1: Yeah, exactly. If you're not going to be playing press coverage, I mean, we'll just throw it under until you quit. I mean, that's usually what you do in Madden, you know, what they say, slants till you quit, pretty much. That's exactly what you're going to do.
0: Becker and Hoffarth wide left. Allen wide right. A little closer coverage this time from Caden Pfeiffer. Rushmeyer from the gun. He'll go Plumsky up the gut, and Connor is put down right away. A big tackle right there by Newland and Spicer, 69. Evan Jones, 6'2", 270. Goes back a yard. It's third and three upcoming now.
1: Well, not exactly what you want, but the nice thing is Plumsky is able to, you know, almost get it back to the line of scrimmage. He's, you know, yeah, you lose a yard, but it could have been much worse, Kirby.
0: That was a great shooting of the gap right there by Evan Jones. Ball is at the 47. Albany needs to get to the 39. The 44. Rushmeyer to throw. He's protected. He'll take off. Now he has a man open. It's Allen, and Judah just a little too tall for Allen right there. Almost pulls in the miraculous catch, but Rushmeyer puts a little too much heat on it, and it'll be fourth down for the Huskies.
1: Yeah, kind of had to pirouette around his own body and threw up the right hand. Was almost able to bring in that catch, but sadly he's going to come up just empty. That'll bring back in Hunter Becker, and Becker this year doing really good on punting, 36-yard average. He's got 507 net yards of
0: punting. Look at the
1: offense.
0: Look at the offense on the field.
1: That works too.
0: Fourth and four here. Yeah, Becker is, he's out there, Max, but he's we're going to get a whistle and we're going to get a timeout as the play clock was low. Albany will press pause, 6:44 to play. 21-14 our score in favor of Newland and Spicer. Big fourth down. We'll hear it in 30 seconds right here on KASM.
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0: Fourth and four back here in New London. As the I'm seeing a lot of guys who play offense out on the field still. So I believe the Huskies will be going for this. Ball's at the 48. Line to gain the 44. Fourth and four here. Big play in the first half. Brandon Zenzin, Dylan Hoffarth, and tight end left is Nick Van Heel. Backside to the right, they have Becker. It's a play fake and a wheel route. And there was some contact at the top of the route. And there's the flag, and there's another one. A hitch and go right there. And a Wildcat was holding hands with Hunter Becker. Albany will get the free first down on the pass interference. A gutsy call right there, but the flag is flying on the near sideline. First down, Husky.

0: Huskies, Max.
1: Little homecoming picture there where you're, you know, got the arms around the waist a little bit, very awkwardly. And, well, this time it was awkward because, well, it's technically illegal for a defensive back to do that to a wide receiver.
0: As a guy who played outside, you know, on D in my youth, that was such a hard route to cover.
1: Oh,
0: like,
1: yeah.
0: What? I thought you were done. You can't keep going. Your route was over. I was supposed to get there. They move the ball to the 32-yard line. That's where the Huskies have it. Wings left and right. Rushmeyer under center. Emmett will give it up the gut. Nice hole for Plumski. Connor's into the third level. He's inside the 20 and down at about the 18-yard line. Big rumble right there for Connor Plumski as he picks up 14 on first down, and they move the sticks.
1: Plumski is almost leading in rushing right now. Judah Allen still leads the team with 36 on that little run to get us to a 7-0 lead. But right behind him is Connor Plumski with 34 yards.
0: Justin Reeland wide left. Hoffarth wing left. Plumski is the back under center again as Rushmeyer. He will keep it himself this time as Emmett runs off right tackle. He's grabbed from behind and put down. Nice tackle right there by this kid's having a night. Liam Masick, as he gets his hands on him, puts him down right at about the line of scrimmage. No gain on the play. As Masick, he had the pick six, remember, Maxwell. So a nice night for him thus far. Under 6 minutes to play here in the half. 21-14 our score on the Oakmont Capital Services scoreboard. If you're just joining us, the Wildcats with the 7-point lead. Huskies are in the New London red zone. Tight end right is Colton Bauer. Wide to the left, Justin Reeland. Wing left is Dylan Hoffarth. Two backs in the backfield are Plumski and Allen. Rushmeyer will give it to Judah, who's got some space on the outside. He's at the 15, cuts up the field, has a Husky first down, running inside the 10 and out of bounds at about the 4-yard line, 13-yard pickup right there for Allen on the nice run using that wide side of the field, Max. This is your favorite, where he ran 13,
1: yep.
0: But he actually ran like 30?
1: Exactly. Ran 13 for or 30 for 13 or whatever. It's one of those things where you get gas, but it's worth it.
0: First and goal, they'll set to the 3-yard line. Hoffarth dots the eye behind Plumski. Dylan on the handoff. Goes right side into the end zone. Touchdown, Huskies, from 3 yards out. Dylan Hoffarth follows that right side and Connor Plumski right into the painted area. And Albany's an extra point away from tying this game up.
1: This offense is starting to hum a little bit, Kirby, and that's exactly where you want to be for Albany, especially with the kind of stretch run coming up for the Huskies.
0: Becker on for the extra point. As Rushmeyer will hold, 5:17 to play now in the half. Snap is back. Rushmeyer's spot is down, and the kick is up, and it got in there, got under it. Just a little wedge shot right there. That Becker lofts right through the uprights, up and good. Max, they don't ask how, right?
1: Well, you know, sometimes a sand wedge is your best club that you got in the bag. And for Becker, I don't know if that's exactly the kind of ball he wanted to hit, but it works.
0: Might have kicked some Wildcat turf before he hit the ball, but it went through. And it's 21-21 on the Oakmont Capital Services scoreboard. 5:17 to play in the half. All tied up at 21-21. Back in 30 seconds with the kickoff. Right here on your home for Husky Sports, Chasm Radio.
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0: Hunter Becker's kick is bouncing. It was let go by Steele, and now he's got to pick it up, and he goes into the end zone as a touchback.
4: What?
0: How do you call it? He pushed it in there.
1: That is...
0: He grabbed it and ran into the end zone.
1: Well,
0: I don't know about that one. He thought the ball was going to go out of bounds, and they're going to say...
1: First off, it shouldn't be a touchback if you say

0: that his momentum was carrying him in. At that point, then it would be a
1: safety.
0: Well, no, it would be at the 2 yard line.
1: Oh, they are. They're marking it down at the Wildcat 2. There we go. That makes more sense. Him getting a
0: exactly what I said.
1: Him getting to grab the ball from the 100 yards of green grass and bring it into the painted area, and that being a touchback seems very little brother, like making up rules sort of thing. But, hey, they got it right. Max, a nice Husky touchdown drive that ended up on a nice run for Dylan Hoffarth into the end zone.
0: Well, and it was the other two guys setting it up for him, a couple of good rushes from Judah Allen and Plumsky.
1: Benjamin Hannig off the back of Ethan Nelson.
0: Send the house.
1: Three receivers to the left as it's a handoff to Hannig, who breaks through the line of scrimmage. He's over the 5. Now he's up over the 10-yard line and all the way out to the 15. 13-yard rumble for the sophomore, Benjamin Hannig, as he slipped a couple tackles at the line of scrimmage, Max. Another one at about the 4-yard line and makes his way all the way out to the 15 for a Wildcat first down.
0: Yeah, he is definitely starting to become a little bit of a problem for this Albany defense. And for Albany, too, you get it at that 1 yard line. You feel like you have a chance to maybe put up some points. Instead, it just kind of goes by the wayside a little bit. You feel like a wasted possession almost.
1: Clock stopped at 5:03 here in the second quarter as from the gun. It's a shotgun snap, Nelson. He's under pressure. He'll throw near side. Few Huskies there, and it's incomplete. Looking for his main man, that's Brecken Westby. Albany good coverage by Hunter Becker, and help over there by Brady Schiffler. Falls incomplete. Second and 10 upcoming.
0: Yeah, usually, Kirby, you don't want to throw into triple coverage. However, when you're rushed, you tend to make a little bit of, boneheaded plays, and that was one right there by Nelson.
1: He did put it out in front of him pretty good, though.
0: He did.
1: A safe triple coverage throw, we'll say.
0: I guess, but it's one that you don't want to risk, especially when you have a possession in hand.
1: Running back now is Luke Hannig. Two receivers right, two to the left. Slot left is Westby. He's the guy you got to keep your eyes on as we get a flag flying here, and it is offsides on Albany. Huskies jumping right there. Second and 10 goes to second and 5. Free 5 for the Wildcats. Albany is upwards of, 40 yards in penalties now?
0: Getting close, yeah. I mean, they're at 5 penalties here already. They were averaging 49.5 yards per game in penalties. That's a part of the game they're definitely going to want to kind of clean up, because when it comes to the playoffs, that's going to be killer.
1: Two receivers right, two to the left. Hannig, the elder, is the back. Back to throw Nelson. His pass is low. They're going to say, it is caught right there at the 23-yard line on second and 5. It's caught by Brecken Westby. He makes the catch, and it is he's short of the line to gain. Needed 5, got 3. Third and 2 upcoming for New London Spicer. Just a little quick hitter. Plumsky had a really good shot there, Max, to knock that one down. Kind of went right through his hands.
0: He got a little bit of it. He blocked about 20% of that ball, just enough to kind of slow things down, but not enough to have his teammates maybe make a play.
1: Dahl and Westby right, two receivers to the left. They'll bring Steele in motion. They give to Hannig, who stopped in the backfield and thrown down behind the line of scrimmage. Van Heel was there. Plumsky came in to finish it off. A loss of 1 on the play on 3rd and 2. It'll be 4th down and decision time for New London Spicer head coach Brian Westby.
0: Well, the biggest part of that is not just that they got him behind the line of scrimmage, but that it eats up a down, Kirby. Now it's 4th down. You force the hand, and now when you've got the ball in your own deep in your own zone, you kind of have to punt, and that allows Albany to kind of regain that possession that they lost in that pick 6.
1: Wildcats are getting big here. They look to, it appears they're going for this. Westby's got the Hannig family behind him, maybe trying a hard count and trying it again. And now a timeout for New London Spicer as the play clock was dwindling down. 3:26 to play on the Oakmont Capital Services scoreboard in the half. 4th and 3 for New London Spicer at their own 22. All tied at 21 on the Oakmont Capital Services scoreboard. 30-second break right here on Chasm Radio.
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1: Tied up at 21 right here on KASM as 3:26 to play. Now we see Brecken Westby as Max. It looks like they were trying to pull Albany off sides on 4th and 3. I know we're going to, it's not going to end 21-21, obviously, and it's going to be a lot of points tonight, but I thought going for it at your own 22 is quite risque.
0: It's aggressive. It definitely is. And I don't think you're going to be drawing a lot of people off guard with that as well. So it was just kind of a, yeah.
1: Westby to punt. He was quarterback last year. His punt is a end-over-end kick caught by Hoffarth. Oh, he fumbled it. Ball's dropped. Ball's on the ground. Wildcats got it. Dylan Hoffarth had it. Popped off his shoulder pad. Recovered by Eldon Halverson. Another Albany turnover. And New London Spicer takes advantage. They will have it 1st and 10 at the Husky 42.
0: John Madden usually said, hey, you show me who won the turnover battle 80% of the time, I can tell you who won the game. And right now, it's still a tie game, but you feel, Kirby, that things are starting to swing a little bit for New London Spicer. This defense that really worked hard for that punt, now back out there. We'll see if they can dig down and find something here.
1: Albany has already given New London a points off a turnover as it happened with the pick six. Now the fumble here from the gun is Ethan Nelson. Shotgun snap. He's looking to throw. Goes downtown, near side, double covered and overthrown. His intended receiver, Zachary Legison. It'll be 2nd and 10 upcoming. He put that ball out in front of his man. I'm telling you, Max, I think he's throwing into coverage, but, like, safely throwing into coverage.
0: Yeah, I don't know. Sometimes you just think you've got it all and you've got the arm and you can just, you know, do things that people say don't do. And I mean, it'll work sometimes, but not all the time. And he's kind of flirting with danger.
1: Shot play after the turnover was not all that surprising. Two receivers left. Slot left is Steele. Slot right is Westby. Now they'll bring Steele to the far side. It's trips to the right. Nelson to throw. They're setting up a screen. And it's up in the air. And it's knocked away and caught. Batted twice and then caught by Hannig on the screen as battered around. And then Benjamin Hannig catches it at the 36, falls forward to the 34 for a 5-yard pickup on a what a break for New London Spicer right there.
0: Sometimes it's better to be lucky than good, Kirby. That's all I got for that.
1: Batted right to their intended receiver. 3rd and 5. 3 receivers right. Ball's on the left hash. Albany showing blitz. And they will throw. Far side. That's caught. Inside the 30, coming across the field, it's a 1st down for New London Spicer, down to the 27-yard line. The catch on the in-cut by Brecken Westby. Westby gets it for a pickup of about 8 on 3rd and 5, and it's a Wildcat 1st down. Might have been some movement there up front, Max, on that one before they got cooking. Went uncalled. We're down to 2:28 to play. As the clock stopped again, why don't they start these clocks when, I mean, that tackle happened inbounds.
0: Yeah, I don't know.
1: It's interesting. 2:28 with a frozen clock on a play that got stopped inbounds. 2 receivers right, 2 to the left. From the gun is Ethan Nelson, and we're going to get a whistle and a timeout for New London Spicer. Wildcats play clock was getting down as 21-21 our score. Be sure we're going to keep it here, Barry. Be sure to stay tuned at halftime for Freeport State Bank trivia, as Max and I will try to best Derek Meyer and his trivia questions that he's composed for us here this evening. As Max will recap our scoring, which has been a lot and might be more by the time we get to the break. Stats and information, out-of-town scoreboard, brought to you by Oakmont Capital Services. That's all coming up at the break here on your Wednesday night. We appreciate you joining us on what's turning into a pretty doggone good football game here. did you expect anything less between Albany, Newland, and Spicer? Come on. Timeout is come and gone. It's first and 10 Wildcats with 2:26 to play as the ball is at the Albany 27-yard line. This was a drive for Newland and Spicer that they had gotten a first down, then punted. Albany fumbled that punt by Dylan Hoffarth, and Newland and Spicer picked it up, and they're trying to take advantage of that Husky turnover. Receiver to the left is Lagesson. Also to the left is Weston Steele, their speedster. Slot right is Brecken Westby. From the gun is Ethan Nelson. He has Luke Hannig, the senior, 6'2", 210, behind him. They put 2:06 on the clock as the referee yelling up to the press box here. Nice work by the Newland and Spicer fans being very quiet so the ref could yell right up here. Worked out nicely for everybody. Should be good to go. From the gun is Ethan Nelson. Walks up to the pistol. He play fakes. He's looking to throw. Van Heel's all over him, and
0: oh
1: Nick's got him.
0: Gosh.
1: Panama for Van Heelen right there as he throws him down at the 39-yard line. Big loss on the play. Van Heel blows it up, and it's second and 20.
0: I don't know if you saw it too, Kirby, but he almost like took a stutter step. He was like, no way. I'm going in on block. This has got to be a screen.
1: They wouldn't not block me, right?
0: Exactly. And he to his credit, he went right to the wall and got him. And that's a big play for Albany, too. It's now second and very long. And, yes, this has a little bit of fireworks to it for this offense, but now force it.
1: Team-leading fifth sack for Van Heel as looking to throw is Nelson. He'll sling it. That's caught near sideline. Westby, he's down at the 25-yard line. Gets all of the sack yardage and 2 yards back. 12-yard pickup right there. Second and 20 goes to third and 8. There is a ticking clock with 1:05 to play here in the half for Newland and Spicer as they're actually going to mark it up to the 25-yard line. So it's about a 13-yard pickup. Three receivers left. On third and 7, shotgun snap. Nelson looking to throw. He's protected, goes far, and him and his wide receiver, Lagesson, were on different pages right there. Lagesson stopped at about the 10. Ball bounced on the S in the end zone for Wildcats. It'll be fourth and about 6 right here. And Brian Westby, he got 46 seconds. He got to get 6 yards, though. They do have one timeout remaining. I don't know about their kicking situation. This
0: not
1: would
0: good.
1: Be, yeah, I mean, you're looking at like that's a 25. They're looking at 42-yarder right there. That'd be a bomb in high school. Offense on the field. Trips to the right. Line to gain is the Albany 17-yard line. Ball's at the 25. From the gun is Nelson. He's protected. Sets his feet. Goes wide, has a man, and oh, missing his footing right there. Brecken Westby was open at the 5-yard line. Max, I don't know if he didn't read the ball properly or what the scoop was, but he kind of cut in. The ball was a little thrown farther than he thought,
0: yep.
1: And it falls incomplete.
0: Well, and that ball was kind of thrown up a little bit more than it needed to be. It was kind of a lobbing throw, and because of that, I think part of that was because I think Nelson's arm was hit. Albany, the last couple of plays, doing a good job getting penetration through the line and able to get a couple of hands in the face of Nelson and kind of force him to make some throws. And there he made a throw, but it just wasn't exactly the type of throw you necessarily want to make.
1: 41 seconds.
0: The Albany Huskies the ball.
1: Sorry, Max. 41 seconds to play as dotting the I is Hoffarth at his own 25-yard line, and Dylan's got some space. Runs in front of the Wildcat bench out of bounds at the 43-yard line. A pickup of 18 on first down for Dylan Hoffarth, Albany's leading rusher. They were maybe thinking locker room on 2, Max, but then you get 18 yards. You have 2 timeouts and 36 seconds yet.
0: Yeah, you do, and it's something that I think Albany has done very well this year, is able to kind of make something happen near the end of the half to kind of give yourself a little bit of something to feel good about.
1: Becker wide left. Allen wing right, Hoffarth wing left. It is a crisscross, and Hoffarth will make his way to midfield, put down right at about the 50. We'll get a timeout for Albany. They've got 2 of them. Pick up right there for the Huskies of 7 yards. It'll be second and 3. Barry will keep it right here. for the break. 28 seconds to play in the half. So, Max, to give yourself a Hail Mary shot, probably a realistic Hail Mary shot, you want to get to what, 35, 30 or so?
0: Something like that. Also, I mean,
1: how far do you got to get Becker a shot here?
0: Well, Becker's longest field goal this year came inside the right around the 35 yards. So you want to get to about 25. So right now that's about cutting the field in half to give you a chance at that. So, I mean, really what you want to do is you kind of want maybe a trips formation off to the boundary side and kind of have an exploding play. One guy run a post, middle guy run a nine route, a fly, and then the other guy kind of run a flag route to the sideline. Maybe you can lob it up to one of the guys on the outside, and then the guy on the other side probably want to run another kind of corner route as well.
1: 28 seconds, 21-21 our score. Justin Reeland wide to the left. Albany's going to go under center with Rushmeyer. Emmett will put Judah Allen in motion. It's a end around to Judah, who's put down behind the line of scrimmage. Shooting the gap right there is number 22, Luke Hannig. And it appears Albany, well, we'll get a timeout. We have an injured Husky down on the play. As Allen was down, now he's made his way to the seat of his pants. Sitting up. Max, did you jinx us with the cramping? That might have actually...
0: Probably.
1: Might be an ankle, actually, as Doc Brever quickly off that Albany sideline.
0: Well, let's hope it was me jinxing them and not the ankle, because that would be worse.
1: They mark the ball at the Husky 47, so they lost a four on the end around right there. Great tackle by Luke Hannig, the senior, 6'2", 210, shooting through there. Allen jumps up, and Judah is not putting any weight. Well, now he's putting some weight on that left ankle. Try to wiggle his way through that. He'll have all halftime to work on that. It was an injury timeout. It wasn't a timeout. As they're going to start the clock here. And I think Albany's going to make their way to their, I mean, it's a ticking clock.
0: I think
1: Huskies are going to go to the locker room, it appears. 21-21, 42 points scored. Half for Albany, half for New London Spicer, and we get to play 24 more minutes here on your Wednesday night at New London Spicer High School. Huskies and Wildcats, the Cats and Dogs, duking it out. We'll play to a stalemate through the first 24. We've got 24 to go as the Oakmont Capital Services scoreboard has Albany and New London tied up at 21. We'll take a three-minute timeout, come back, halftime stats and information. We have drive summaries. We'll get you a look at the Freeport State Bank trivia. 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
2: Freeport State Pick halftime show right here on KASM. 21-21 our score here on your MEA Wednesday, Albany and New London, in a dog fight or a cat fight, a dogs and cat fight here on your Wednesday night of MEA. We got Wednesday night football next week as well, as Max and I will get to mess up our internal clock as we'll get Wednesday night lights again as we make our way to Foley to wrap up the regular season next Wednesday. And it's weird because then you have a volleyball game. Do you have a volleyball game next Thursday?
3: I don't look out that far, Kirby.
2: Okay, well, somebody does.
3: Yeah, next guy up.
2: It's after. It's weird because it's – so it would be after the – you play football Wednesday. Yep. Randy's got it. Okay, never mind. You're on Tuesday, Albany versus Foley. But, yeah, to do a volleyball game the day after a football game just seems kind of funny.
3: Yeah.
2: Anyway, we welcome you back to the Freeport State Bank halftime show as Max. Bit of a
3: track
2: meet. I guess you could say back and forth first half.
3: Yeah, a little bit of a track meet, bring your own defense kind of a game. And you know what? It's exciting and it's fun. Albany got the ball to start the game and a fantastic drive, a great rush by Judah Allen to cap things out as he would scamper 36 yards. Albany would take a 7-0 lead. But the Wildcats, they would do the exact same thing as they would get – they would march the ball down 70 yards and finish it with a 6-yard catch by Westby to make it 77. Remember that name? It's going to come in a little bit later. Then Albany would get the ball back, and it would be a pick six for the New London Spicer Wildcats in Mossick, as he's had a pretty good game, like we've noted. 14-7 would be the score. Albany gets the ball back, and they would start at their own 27. A huge catch by Nick Van Heel, 47 yards would set them up nicely, and then they would go into fourth and very long fourth and goal at the 14-yard line, and they would say, you know what, we've been practicing this the entire year. Let's pull it out now. 14-yard fake field goal to make it 14-14.
2: Yeah, Charlie Simon on the end around. Rushmeyer is your quarterback and your holder, catches, runs right, runs left, entire Wildcat defense goes that way, almost like an under, like a cross buck handoff. Simon, when he was at like the 13, it was like, you better get moving.
3: Yeah, you better.
2: But he got there.
3: Yeah,
2: touchdown, Huskies.
3: He got there. It was closing, but you know what? He found a way to sneak into the supermarket before that 11 o'clock deadline. So it would be 14-14. Albany would give the ball back, and it would be a quick little two-play drive for the Wildcats to go up 21-14. 75-yard run by Westby.
2: No. That was steal.
3: Or steal. Yeah, my bad.
2: No, you're cool.
3: But just
2: an end around, and that guy was cooking up that far sideline.
3: He was so fast, I didn't see his last name on his nameplate.
2: It was a blur.
3: Yeah, exactly. But Albany would get the ball back, and they would have a couple of good rushing plays there as well from Plumsky and Allen. And they were actually set up really nicely off of a penalty right off of the kickoff. So they started at their own 46, a couple of good rushes by Plumsky and Allen, as I said. And Dylan Hoffarth would be like, guys, I got it from here. Let me get this touchdown. 3-yard rush by Hoffarth to make it 21-21. And then the Wildcats would get the ball back. They would punt it. I believe it was Hoffarth back there. He would fumble the ball. And then it would be at the 40-yard line for the Wildcats. They would eventually turn it over on downs. And then Albany would get it back. They wouldn't do too much, as then it was the end of the half. Taking a look at your totals for the first half, Albany outgaining the Wildcats by quite a decent margin.

0: 244 total yards for Albany, 193 for the Wildcats. And believe it or not, Kirby, very similar passing numbers.
1: Between the two teams?
0: Yep. Nice. 72 for Albany, 75 for the Wildcats. Albany, though, with 172 rushing yards. Meanwhile, for the Wildcats, 118. And taking a look at, who is your leading rusher so far, that would be Dylan Hoffarth, 42 yards on the day. Actually, no, that I lied. It's Judah Allen with 47. You've got 47 for Allen, 42 for Dylan Hoffarth, and 34 for Plumsky and 34 for Rushmeyer. Simon has 14 yards as well. Dylan Rushmeyer also has 72 yards through the air. His favorite receiver this year and today has been Van Heel. Just one catch, but a big catch at 47 yards. Albany, though, also just a little bit rough on the flags right now. I would say the yellow laundry has been out there, but like we've mentioned, Kirby, it's pink, I guess. Never seen that before.
1: Yeah, the pink flag?
0: Never seen it.
1: No, that is a bit of a new one, to say the least, as Husky football tonight brought to you by Freeport State Bank. They sponsor our halftime show. 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I saw Melrose having a big night as the Dutchman currently leading Little Falls 28-6. Litchfield leading Sauk Center 21-0. Annandale up on Mille Lacs, 41 donut. I hate that score. Holding Ford beating Apollo 28-7. It is Morris leading Glencoe Silver Lake 14-8. Pequot Lakes up 32-0 on Two Harbors. Foley, who we'll see next week, leading Jordan 34-14. Piers all over Rockford at halftime 50-0. Minnewaska leading Montevideo 21-0. And that's about it from what I'm seeing in 3A. 4A, Princeton already beat Tech 42-21. It is Orono leading Delano 35-0. Spartans are looking good this year. Marshall leading Fergus Falls 41 donuts. Still don't like that score. Wilmer up 42-2 on Detroit Lakes. It is Ricori leading Becker 18-14 before halftime. In 5A, there was a big one. Elk River, Monticello, 1-2. It was Monticello defeating Elk River 36-29. So the Magic undefeated, and they'll be number one next week. Some fun scores. Max, did you see an NLCS score by chance?
0: NLCS? No, I do not. But Go Brewers is what I've been hearing.
1: They're up 1-0 over the Dodgers in the fifth inning out in La La Land. Freeport State Bank halftime show would not be complete without Freeport State Bank trivia. We had Derek Meyer by earlier today. Derek compiled some trivia questions for us. Derek Meyer with Freeport State Bank trivia right now on CASM.
2: Hi, this is Derek Meyer from Freeport State Bank, and we are proud to sponsor Husky Halftime Trivia. Kirby and Max, here are tonight's questions. Question number one. Over the last 25 seasons, Albany has played New London Spicer more than any other team, 32 times. Tell me which opponent has the second most games versus the Huskies in that same 25-year period. Is it A, Cathedral, B, Little Falls, or C, Melrose? And question number two, Albany has had a couple big comeback wins versus New London Spicer, including the 2023 section final game we referenced last week. In 2017, the Huskies had another fourth quarter comeback win over the Wildcats and did it by way of the ground. Albany rushed the ball 81 times that game, and all three starting running backs had over 100 yards. Carter Kotzer, Gabe Zierden, and this player. Was it A, Carter Huberty, B, Austin Ohmscheid, or C, Alex Wolf?
1: Here we go. Halftime trivia from Freeport State Bank. As Derek.

0: Thank you so much. Albany has played New London more than anyone in the last 25 years, 32 times. Who have they played the most or second most? Cathedral, Little Falls, or Melrose? Max? No idea.
1: I'm only 26, so 25 years of history usually over my head. I'm going to go with Little Falls, just proximity. Both public schools, very similar in size.
0: Now, they haven't played Cathedral this year or last year, but I feel like in that time it was a lot of Cathedral and a lot of playoff matchups with Cathedral, first-round matchups in the playoff with Cathedral. I'm going to go A, Cathedral on that one. You're going B, Little Falls, which isn't a terrible guess either because, I mean, obviously they're an option. It's not like you put a team they've never played on there, but I think that's up there as well. Second one, 2017, my first year on the call for Albany football. A fourth-quarter comeback win over the Wildcats in 2017. Three running backs had over 100 yards rushing. Gabe Zierden, awesome 189-pound fullback wrestler. You'd have loved him. Carter Kutzer and either Carter Huberty, Austin Olmscheid, or Alex Wolf. Your thoughts on those guys from when you were 7 years old?
1: 17.
0: Oh, when you were 17 years old. Yeah, you were probably playing that night.
1: I was right on the sideline probably. I'm going to go with number C. I'm going to go with C.
0: Letter C.
1: Yeah,
0: okay.
1: Yeah. Got to get the Sesame Street out there.
0: So that team's quarterback, they had that Ethan Hilla was QB that year. Yeah, Carter Huberty is a name that's jumping out to me. I'll go A, Carter Huberty. So I'm going A, Cathedral, A, Carter Huberty. Max is going B, Little Falls, C, Alex Wolf. Derek, how'd we do?
2: This is Derek Meyer back with the answers to Husky Halftime Trivia. Question number one, the answer is A, Cathedral. They played Cathedral 23 times in the last 25 seasons. The Huskies are 20-12 in the last 25 seasons versus the Wildcats of New London, which includes many playoff matchups. And question number two, the answer is B, Austin Olmscheid. Austin had 14 carries for 101 yards. Carter Kotzer had 25 carries for 188 yards. And Gabe Zierden had 32 carries that night for 185 yards. In total, 81 carries for 490 yards on the comeback victory. We will be back with more Husky Halftime Trivia next Wednesday night as the football team travels to Foley.
0: Well, there we go. Thank you so much, Derek Meyer. How do you like that? 490 on the ground. My pen was working hard that night. Randy was still on play-by-play. I was on stats. Yeah. Almost 500 yards of rushing offense on 81 carries. Well, we had three guys go triple digits in the rushing. So how about that? The guy we didn't guess was the answer.
1: Yeah.
0: Shocker, right?
1: Well, sometimes it just works out that way.
0: I don't remember that name even. My apologies to Austin Olmscheid. Sometimes, yeah, you're right, though. Sometimes that's the way the ball bounces, Max.
1: Yeah, and you know what? Hopefully they can find a way to get 81 rushing attempts here today, because if they do, I feel like if you run 81 plays tonight, then you're doing something right.
0: You know, I don't see that happening. Just saying.
1: No?
0: We thank Derek for Freeport State Bank halftime trivia right here on KASM. 21-21 our halftime score. We will be back in 2 minutes as it's Albany and New London Spicer on your MEA Wednesday. 2 minutes with half number two. New London Spicer will receive the second half kick. That's coming up in 2 minutes right here on KASM.
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0: back at Newland and Spicer High School on your MEA Wednesday, week 7 of high school football here Wednesday night, 21-21, Max, going into the second half. I am excited.
1: Well, you should be. I mean, there's been a lot of scoring, and for Albany, their defense has kind of stepped up the last two drives as well, forcing a punt and a turnover on downs. Special teams a little shaky there on that punt where they did give up a fumble. But
0: how big was that, not letting that turn into points, Max?
1: I was about to get into that. I mean, it's huge for this defense to kind of get that turnover on downs, especially when it's on short field. And, I mean, Van Heel has had himself a really good game. He got that big sack, and not only that, he's gotten a huge catch as well. I really want to see them kind of play him more. He's been able to sneak behind defenses, which I don't know how he can. He's 6'4",
0: yeah.
1: 230. I don't know how you can be like, I didn't see him, coach. It's like he's a walking neon sign, but he's been able to kind of find his way behind a lot of defensive fronts, and it's one of those things where you want to see a little bit more, but you also kind of want to keep him, you know, fresh for whatever comes next.
0: Had a big sack earlier as well, as teams are on the wrong sides, I think. Yeah, Albany's got to go about 20 yards where the Wildcat return man Steele and Westby, they got to go about 80 yards flipping the field here.
1: Come on, go hard, go hard.
0: Yeah, run a 100-yard wind sprint and then go return a kick.
1: Yeah.
0: That'd be fun. So we're ready to rumble here. 12 minutes on the clock for quarter number 3, 21-all. Wildcats deferred to the second half, so they get the ball right now. Weston Steele and Brecken Westby, they got their cleats at about the 14-yard line. Hunter Becker got it teed up for the Huskies. 1, 2, 3, 4, 5. 1, 2, 3, 4, 5, and a kicker. That's 11. As Becker's ready to go, gets the go-ahead from the head ref in the Wildcat end zone. Kick is away, and second half underway. It'll be fielded by Westby at his own 7-yard line. He's up over the 20. Veers out to the right to the 24. Put down right there. Well, he's still moving a little bit. Got over the 24 out to the 26-yard line. That's where the Wildcats will start first and 10, their first drive of the second half. Max, they've got some talent. They've got some size. They've got some grit on that Wildcat offense.
1: Yeah, they've got some agility as well. You want to look out for Westby and Steele. They've had some really good games. Steele at 79 rushing yards. Meanwhile, Westby was 62 receiving.
0: 79 rushing yards, huh? Not bad when you have a 75-yard rushing touchdown at yeah. 1 point.
1: Two carries.
0: A 4 and a 75.
1: Yep.
0: Husky D out there. Zenzen, Simon, Xander Benson, Davey, Schiffler, Hoffarth. Got Allen back in there. Good to see Judah. And then the big boys up front of Van Heel, Haman, Hoffarth, and Plumsky. It's a give up the gut to Hannig. He tries the right side. He's up over to about the 30-yard line. A 3-yard pickup right there for Hannig. That is the elder of the Hannig boys, Luke, number 22. He gets 3, maybe 4 yards on first down.
1: We'll give him 4.
0: Give him 4. I'm fine with it. Nose of the football is to the 31. 31 minus 27 is 4.
1: Well, as an older brother, I'm a little bit biased.
0: Always looking for the advantage?
1: Exactly.
0: I like it. Those younger brothers always got all the, hey, you be nice to him. Yeah, anyway. Yeah. Second and 6 right here. Two receivers left. Slot left is Brecken Westby. All the way slot left, excuse me, now as it trips to the left is Weston Steele. Quarterback Ethan Nelson from the gun. He's looking to throw, protected, goes over the middle, has a man, it's caught, and Steele has some space into Albany territory, spun out of bounds at the Husky 40-yard line. Touchdown saving tackle by Albany's Judah Allen, a pickup right there of 29 yards on the pitch and catch from Nelson to Steele. First down Wildcats.
1: That is what we've seen throughout the day. It's just been really tough for Albany to kind of stop this passing game, but we'll see if they can maybe kind of straighten out here in their own zone.
0: Receiver to the left, two to the right. They got a tight end right as well. It is a give to Hannig, the younger of the Hannigs. He's up the gut. Davey gets his arms on him inside the 40, down to about the 37, 36-yard line on the carry right there by Benjamin Hannig. 6'1", 185-pound sophomore. He runs off. Big brother runs on. Gain of three right there. Second and seven upcoming. Just underway here in the third quarter of a tie football game at 21-21. Kirby and Max with you at New London Spicer High School. Up in their press box, Barry Johnson back in Albany, technically producing the game at the Chasm Sports Studios. Ball's on the left hash. Bunch receiver formation right off the right tackle's hip. That's the wide side of the field. Nelson from the gun. He puts Steele in motion. It's a give to Hannig. He goes up the gut, busts a tackle into the second level, inside the 30-yard line, and down to about the 28. A carry right there and a first down. Needing seven, got about eight right there on the carry by Luke Hannig. Wildcat first down.
1: They are driving right now, Kirby, and for Albany, it's not necessarily been that defensive front that we have always seen where they're able to kind of get some penetration. They've been moved back a little bit.
0: First and 10 for the Wildcats. Ball rest at the Husky 28-yard line. Ethan Nelson, junior quarterback, 6'3", 210 from the gun. He's back to throw. He's protected in the pocket, throws over the middle, ball's knocked away up in the air. Diving attempt by his intended receiver, Ashton Dahl. Good coverage out there as well for the Huskies. Ball falls incomplete. It is second and 10. And Max, there, he talked about Nelson's internal clock. Arm might have got hit on that one, too.
1: Yeah, arm got hit. Everyone, the right side of that line kind of just collapsed. And Albany had a couple of guys get close to coming home with the sack as well. So for Albany, you know, I just mentioned, oh, yeah, you know, they hadn't been getting a lot of pressure. Maybe I should keep saying that because they seem to respond well.
0: Two receivers right. Benjamin Hannig in the backfield. It's an option right. Quick pitch to Hannig, who bobbles it. Ball's on the ground, and Albany's got it. Hannig tried getting it, but Nick Van Heel jumps on the ball, and it's a turnover for New London Spicer at the Albany 35-yard line.
1: My goodness, have yourself a little bit of a day here for Van Heel as he's got a sack, a recovered fumble, and 47 yards through the air on one catch.
0: Not bad.
1: Not bad.
0: And he's got about 20 minutes of football to add to that, 22 minutes actually. Just that option right there. Nelson's pitch to Benjamin Hannig, Max, just a little behind him. And it's first and 10 Huskies. Rushmeyer has Hoffarth dotting the I. Dillon will get the handoff going right side behind Plumsky. He's up over to about the 38-yard line. Three-yard pickup on the carry right there for Dillon Hoffarth. Going to that right side for the carry. Tackle made by Gavin Vick for New London Spicer. Albany's leading rusher on the season and the night. Picks up three and change on that one.
1: Now, I know he's only got one rush on the year, and it went backwards, but maybe try Nick Van Heel. He seems hot today.
0: Plumsky, the fullback, as Rushmeyer under center. Emmett's looking to throw, and his pass is batted away at the line of scrimmage. Tried a quick hitter right there out to number 18, Hunter Becker. Becker had some space on the outside as this nearside corner, Zachary Legison, giving him that space. But pass batted down at the line. Now you're looking at third and long, Max.
1: Third and long. And, I mean, this is an Albany team that really thrives on being on schedule. So when you kind of get out of your rhythm, it feels off. And a chance now for Albany to kind of respond, though, and really do something with this turnover.
0: Two receivers right, one to the left. Rushmeyer from the gun. He'll roll to the left side. He swings it out of the backfield to Plumsky, who's met right there. A design roll, little swing pass, sniffed out nicely by Luke Hannig, who's everywhere. He makes the tackle, a loss on the play of about four. Albany goes backwards, and they'll punt it away after the Wildcat fumble.
1: Yeah, I don't know what – I think at that point you just throw a bullet right over Plumsky's head. There wasn't too much to do there because they had someone covering Rushmeyer and the option guy as well. At that point, just toss it out of bounds or, you know, try and throw it forward a little bit to get the incomplete pass.
0: Albany was missing a guy out there. Play clock's at five. They're going to try to hurry up and snap this thing before delay of game happens, and they do get it off. Becker gets a – end-over-end punt away. Westby, he'll let it bounce at the 35. It meanders its way from the 35 all the way to the 29. Nice punt, flipping the field right there for Hunter Becker. And Albany didn't have to burn a timeout or get a delay game, Max.
1: No, they didn't. And now can I say Hunter Becker, his punting stats? I mean, I tried to earlier, but they went for, I think that at that point, it was they just straight up went for it. But he's got a 507 yards net punting this year. He's averaging just about 36 yards per punt. Very good for an Albany team that can kind of use him almost as a weapon. We definitely saw it last week where they were able to kind of use him to kind of flip the field. And then because of that, they had short starting field position when they got the ball back.
0: Wildcats get it at their own 29-yard line. We're tied at 21, 7:51 to play here in the third quarter. Little formation change, trips to the right, backside to the left, Zachary Legison. From the gun, Ethan Nelson. Nelson will give up the gut. It's a handoff to Hannig. He's up over the 30 and bounces off a tackler out to about the 34-yard line. That is number 22, Luke Hannig, and we have a Husky down on the play. That is Xander Benson down on the turf. As Xander, the senior 6-foot, 165-pound linebacker, was our Albany Subway player of the game on Husky defense last week. He is down on the turf out at the 37-yard line. As the Huskies coaching staff attends to Xander, we will take a one-minute timeout. 7:38 to play in the third quarter. 21-21 our score on the Oakmont Capital Services scoreboard. We're back in 1 minute on Chasm Radio.
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0: Back at New London Spicer High School, as Benson is off the field, Jackson Browlick will replace him on second and five. The Wildcats jump, a false start on New London Spicer, and second and five goes back to second and 10 for NLS.
1: I like how you phrase that, the Wildcats jumped off sides, because there was about half of that left side just all started moving really quickly. So I don't know if there was miscommunication about the snap count or what, but, yeah, entire part of that left side just was getting a little too antsy.
0: Linebacking core now, Davey, Browlick, Simon, and Schiffler. Two receivers to the right, three receivers to the right, one backside to the left on second and 10. Clock moving at 7 minutes here in the third quarter. Nelson looking to throw. He's got middle pressure. Throws over the middle high and just over the hands of Schiffler, as Brady with an opportunity to come up. The sophomore trying to make an interception right there, as Nelson a little too hot on that pass, Max. Third and 10 upcoming for New London Spicer.
1: Yeah, right now for Albany, I mean, ever since they – got the ball or gave the ball back. This defense has looked spectacular. And they got a little bit of help with that.

0: He's one of the top rushers so far today, 37 yards on 7 carries. He's also gotten a couple of receptions. He's a real kind of cog in the offensive scheme that kind of keeps things between the tackles and keeps you thinking about what's going to be going on between the tackles. And not only that, he's been spectacular on the defensive side of the ball this season for Albany. So for him to be down, he's definitely one of those guys. If he's down, it's not necessarily, oh, I just tweaked something. It's probably going to be something pretty serious, as we're still, you know, waiting for him to even sit up.
1: Second leading tackler on the team coming into this evening's game. As it is fourth down here, Plumsky has now made his way to his feet, and he's walking with a pretty sizable limp right now. So the Husky captain is going to try to jog it off the field. Does make his way to the sideline. New London Spicer has a couple of trainers that made their way to the field as well, along with Doc Brever. Fourth down, 6:49 to play here in quarter number three. And it will be a punting situation here for New London Spicer and their punter, Brecken Westby, who was their quarterback last year. So we'll have to keep an eye on that throughout the evening. Hunter Becker to receive, along with Dylan Hoffarth, as they're rolling a punt. And a beautiful punt by Westby that Hoffarth will let bounce. Takes a Wildcat bounce inside the 30, and it'll roll to the 25-yard line. Little rugby-style punt right there from Brecken Westby, a guy who played quarterback last year, Max. So it's a stressful situation, but Albany does take over after the punt. They will have it first and 10 at their own 25-yard line.
0: Yeah, it's luckily, it kind of took an Albany bounce initially where, you know, as he kicked it, it kind of went straight up in the air right away, almost like a spot punt. But then the nose of the football kind of caught in and, you know, rolled a little bit more. But luckily for Albany, it didn't roll right off of that first bounce.
1: See Xander Benson on the bench there sitting as Connor Plumsky is laying on his back. Back in the backfield is Hunter Henkelman. Tight end left, two tight ends to the left as it's a play fake, and Rushmeyer's going to keep it himself. Has a wall of white in front of him. Beautiful run, and there goes Rushmeyer. Cuts up, and he's pushed out of bounds by Brecken Westby at the 49-yard line. 24-yard run right there on the design keep by Husky junior quarterback Emmett Rushmeyer.
0: And a gutsy one, but not only that, he kind of looked for the contact right away. He didn't necessarily just scamper out of bounds like you typically want a quarterback to do. No, he kind of stayed in and said, I'm going to get one little lick in before I go out of bounds. Let's see what we got here as they're actually going to give him the 25-yard gain. It's going to be at the 50.
1: Right at the 50. Judah Allen wide right, Hunter Henkelman wide to the left. Back in the backfield is Hoffarth. Shotgun snap. Rushmeyer goes to Dylan up the gut. He's pulled down. Right in Wildcat territory, gain of one on the play. Bottom of the pile coming off for NLS is number 69, Evan Jones, 6'2", 270, the senior. Second and nine upcoming for Albany. We had scoring in the first half, and then scoring. That's six touchdowns right there. No scoring thus far through the first 6 minutes of half number two. Albany has the ball at the Wildcat 49-yard line. Break huddle. Judah Allen wide right, Hunter Henkelman wide left. Tight end left is Becker. Tight end right, Bauer. Shotgun snap, Rushmeyer. Emmett's going to keep it himself going outside. He's got a wall in front of him again. He's inside the 40-yard line. Cuts up the field all the way down to the 32-yard line. 17-yard run for number 17. Emmett Rushmeyer moves to the sticks again, and it's an Albany first down.
0: I think I offended him when I said he was a pocket passer. Nice QB read right there from Rushmeyer.
1: Heard what you said.
0: Yeah.
1: Lovely.
0: Wrong.
1: Great take right there. It goes right around that right side, wide side of the field. First and 10, Albany at the 32. Wide to the left, Henkelman. Rushmeyer from the gun with Hoffarth behind him. Shotgun snap. Emmett is well protected. Flush from the pocket now. He'll loft it far sideline out of bounds. Just a smart throw away. Right there by the junior quarterback. Live to fight another down, Max. Second and 10 upcoming after the incomplete pass.
0: And both times on those last two runs by Albany, what they were really doing well was getting a convoy out and sealing off the attack pursuit angles for New London Spicer. And when you're able to do that and kind of win that edge,

0: it's huge for any running back, and they love it because then they can get to the outside, and usually that's where big runs get made.
1: Wing to the right is Allen. Wing left, Hoffarth. It is a play fake, and Hoffarth goes on the end around from that slot left position. Gets up to about the 30-yard line. Minimal carry right there for Dylan Hoffarth up to the 30. As we have a whistle and a stoppage right here. As Doc Brever runs across the field for Albany. As the refs are talking to each other as well, as we have a flag on the play here. Personal foul. And that's on New London Spicer. Wildcats busted with a personal foul, unnecessary roughness right there. So, Max, that was a third down and about eight upcoming. Huskies to get the free first down on the Wildcat penalty.
0: Albany has been penalized quite a bit, but the big penalties have come from the Wildcats. I feel like they had one to give Albany the starting field position at the 40, and then this as well. Those are some big penalties.
1: Blake Iverson in at fullback as it's a handoff to Dylan Hoffarth. Goes left side, cuts into the 10-yard line and down at about the 7. A pickup of about 8 yards right there for Dylan Hoffarth on first down. As a little power run right behind that left side of the offensive line, as well as behind number 27, Blake Iverson, a senior, 5'9", 175. Second and about 3 upcoming here. Rushmeyer under center again. Hoffarth dots the eye. He's going to go right side. He's got a first down at the 5-yard line. Put down right there. No, he doesn't have a first down. They'll say he's short of the line to gain. Has to get to, he has to get inside the 5. Oh, no, it was a first down. Okay. They decided not to to wave their arms on that one. Needed to, got to, first and goal from the 5-yard line, Max. That didn't make sense. It seemed like he got to where he had to go, and I guess they didn't want to point for me. First and goal, Albany. Looking to take the lead here. Tied at 21, under 4 minutes to play here in the third quarter. Hoffarth dots the eye. Rushmeyer under center. He'll sweep it outside to Dylan. He's got a convoy in front of him. Splits the gap and into the end zone. Touchdown. Great lead blocking out in front by number 51, Trevin Wolitz, excuse me. And Albany takes a 27-21 lead on the 5-yard rushing touchdown for Dylan Hoffarth, his second of the night.
0: And a good job by Hoffarth to kind of know when to just cut it up and say, you know what, I'm close enough. I can run right through someone and get the touchdown. And now Albany with their first lead since going up 7-0.
1: Becker on for the extra point right here. Snap back. The Rushmeyer spot down. Becker's kick up and good. Albany 28. New London Spicer 21 with 3:42 to play in quarter number 3 on the Oakmont Capital Services scoreboard. A 30-second timeout. Huskies by a touchdown on your home for Husky Sports, KASM.
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1: Husky rushing touchdown of 5 yards for Dylan Hoffarth. That was a nice drive, Max.
0: Yeah, 75 yards. That's nothing to sniff at or nothing to scoff at. And for Albany, ends with a Dylan Hoffarth little scamper. Albany outscoring opponents in the third quarter this year, 42-9. As right now, they're up 7-0 in the third quarter right now.
1: 28-21 Albany, the advantage on the Oakmont Capital Services scoreboard. 3:42 to play here in quarter number 3. Now, Albany did lose 2 starters defensively on that last drive, Max, with Plumsky and Benson going down. We'll have to see if we see 3 or 44 make their way back out there. Hunter Becker to kick it off. Westby and Steele to return for New London Spicer. Line drive kick that'll bounce and be fielded on a hop at the 11-yard line by Westby. He breaks through the

0: 30 and hogtied and tossed down right there. Nice tackle by Albany's number 23, Isaac Dudek, on the tackle. First and 10, NLS at their own 32-yard line. Looking out on the field, offense or D-line for the Huskies, they've got Colton Bauer, Nick Van Heel, Hunter Hoffarth out there, as well as number 79, A.J. Jensen. So no Plumsky at the moment. Bauer, a senior. He's played plenty of D-line this year already. In at that other linebacker spot with Davey is number 36, Jackson Browlick. From the gun with two backs behind him, it's the Westby family. It's a handoff here to the younger Westby. Ball's on the ground. Ball is popped loose, but I think that NLS fell on it. Bouncing right back to Benjamin Hannig. Gets a three-yard pickup on first down as Ben Hannig gets that carry and a pickup of three right there. Second and seven upcoming. We haven't seen that formation much tonight, Max.
1: Yeah, no, I was going to say it looks almost like a Brad Childress kind of shotgun. I know he was always a big fan of the two running backs in the backfield out of the shotgun every once in a while.
0: Two receivers left. Two backs in the backfield. The Hannig family again. As Albany shows blitz, they'll run up the gut with the elder Hannig, and Luke makes his way to about the 40-yard line, over the 40, out to the 41. Pickup of six on second and seven. It'll bring up a third and one right here. We are under 2.5 to play in quarter number three. Those are tough reads, too, as the linebackers, Max, trying to figure out who's got the ball. Nelson could keep it as well. It's not easy cooking there for the LBs.
1: Yeah, sometimes what you got to do in those situations is just read the tackles and see what they do. Sometimes if they're pulling, that can give you a tell.
0: Benjamin Hannig, Luke Hannig behind Nelson. Shotgun snap. It's a give to Hannig up the gut. He didn't get there. Tried right up the chute. Needed the 42. He's short of the line to gain. It'll be fourth and one here for New London Spicer. They are at their own 41-yard line. I'd say this is a slam dunk. They'll go for this one, Max.
1: Well, no, I'm joking. But it's one of those things, too, with going for it in this area. Yes, you're probably going to get it, but if you don't, all of a sudden you hand the ball back over to Albany at the 41-yard line. And when Albany has had short field this game, they've been able to convert. It
0: Brecken,
1: was only one time, but.
0: Brecken Westby in at quarterback, has two receivers to the left. Both Hannigs in the backfield. Westby gets the shotgun snap. It's a gift to Benjamin Hannig, who surges forward up over the 43 and a Wildcat first down. Brecken Westby, who was at wide receiver, he was in on that play at quarterback. So an opportunity right there, Max, to be a little more athletic. And it's a give to Benjamin Hannig. The sophomore needed one, got two. Wildcat first down, 80 seconds to play in the quarter.
1: That was just a little quarterback read, nothing too exotic about it. It's been around for quite a while. Great job by Westby to read it.
0: Two receivers left, two to the right. Back in at QB is Ethan Nelson. Play clock is at four. Nelson gets the shotgun snap. He's looking to throw. He wants to go near sideline, has a man. That's caught. Weston Steele inside the Husky 35-yard line. A pitch and catch right there of 22 yards from Steele. From Nelson to Steele. They actually mark him out at the 30. Interesting spot right there, and so that's a pickup of 27 yards and a Wildcat first down.
1: That is rough for Albany. They definitely needed something to kind of go their way, and that definitely is not.
0: Westby slot left from the gun is Ethan Nelson, and shotgun snap. He's looking to throw. Van Heel with pressure. He slips Van Heel, throws to the short flat on the left side, and that pass will fall incomplete. Van Heel gets up with his arms out, saying, thinking he got held on that one. Nick was kind of shot out of a cannon. I don't think I'd be able to legally block that guy either. Second and 10 upcoming. 42 seconds to play here in the third quarter. Huskies lead 28-21, but the Wildcats are at the Albany 30-yard line.
1: Right now for Albany, you want to make sure that you're getting some pressure, but not at the cost of coverage in the backside, because you want to make sure that you're safe back there, but, you know, you're getting penetration.
0: Nelson from the gun. He's going to throw quickly. That's knocked away. Colton Bauer, the big boy, gets a hand on it. Spelling Connor Plumsky as Bauer, big fella, gets up there, knocks that one away, and it'll be third and 10.
1: I think Hunter Hoffarth almost came down.
0: That'd have been great.
1: And that would have been fun to see a big guy like that start rumbling. If you remember Vince Wilfork, kind of that kind of situation.
0: Bauer listed 6'6", 220. Third and 10 here. Wildcats got to get to the Albany 20-yard line. Two receivers left and right. Nelson from the gun. Shotgun snap. Huskies play coverage. Throw over the middle is caught. Big tackle by Schiffler. It's caught at the 21 and put down right there by Weston Steele. Steele gets the catch. Needed 10. Picked up 9. Fourth and actually they're going to mark him at the 22. Needed 10. Got 8. Fourth and 2 here for New London Spicer. That's going to be the quarter, Maxwell. 28-21 is our score. Wildcats huddling. They will actually break huddle, and their coach saying, knock it off. Let's go to the fourth quarter. 28-21 on the Oakmont Capital Services scoreboard. 12 minutes to play between Albany and New London Spicer. 12 more fun minutes left. We're back in 30 seconds with a big fourth down coming up right here on your home for Husky Sports, KASM.
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0: Albany, New London, Spicer here on your Wednesday night. Week 7 high school football has not disappointed through three quarters as we head to the fourth, and a fourth and 2 for New London Spicer in Albany territory, Max.
1: Right now, Albany, especially defensively, has been able to get a couple of stops here in the second half. And it started in the first half as well. The last two drives by the Wildcats went punt and turnover on downs, and then since then a fumble, a punt, and now where we're at right now with Albany trying to make sure they hold strong on a fourth down.
0: Fourth and 2. Short yardage. The Wildcats have gone big before, getting both Hannigs in the backfield. 395-pound of Hannig family. But they've only got one of them back there right now. Nelson in at quarterback. And Luke Hannig in at running back. Line to gain is the 20. Tight ends left and right. And he's going to keep it himself. Nelson up the gut. He didn't get it. Stop behind the line of scrimmage. Albany turns him over on down. In on the tackle. First on the scene, Charlie Simon, who's having a big night. And Albany takes over at their own 23-yard line.
1: Another turnover on downs. And that one, I'm going to be honest, Kirby, I don't like the play call at all.
0: Well, when you had Westby in earlier, though, he's more of a wiggle to him, I guess. I don't know.
1: Go with the QB read with Westby there. I feel like if that's what you want to do. But let's give the credit to Albany and their defensive line staying home and staying in their gaps and containing that.
0: Henkelman wide left. Back in the backfield is Hoffarth, and Rushmeyer's going to keep it himself. Goes left side, cuts up the field. He goes down at the 26-yard line. A 3-yard pickup. They'll give him the 27, 4-yard pickup right there for Rushmeyer. They're liking this designed run all of a sudden, Max. It's the old Cohen Hobbin playbook.
1: I guess so. And, when it ain't broke, don't fix it. And right now, Emmett Rushmeyer, he's above the 70 yards, which is something that I didn't think I would be saying back in Litchfield.
0: Allen wide to the right, Henkelman wide left, tight end right, Bauer. Tight end left, Becker. Rushmeyer from the gun. He'll go Hoffarth up the gut. Dillon moving the pile up over the 30. They'll give him the 31-yard line. A 4-yard pickup right there will bring up a 3rd and 2 for the Huskies as Hoffarth goes off that right side. running off the rear end of number 71, Brandon Hammann, and it's third and two. Huskies with a seven-point lead at 28-21 here. A lot of ball to be played yet. Third and two. This... Albany at the 31. They got to get to their own 33. Wide left, Reelin. Tight end right is Van Heel. Wing right is Allen. It's a sweep left. Hoffarth, first down and more, and there he goes. To midfield, he's over the 50. Hoffarth to the 40, 30. They will not catch him. Touchdown, Huskies. A 69-yard run for Dylan Hoffarth. Albany doubles up their lead, 34-21.
1: Nice. That is exactly how you draw that play up. It usually doesn't happen like that, but that time it did.
0: 69 untouched? No, you don't see that every day.
1: No, exactly. And not only that, but you get the secondary blocked as well. Usually you don't get your guys to make that kind of a Mack truck opening. But Albany did, and now they're up by two scores.
0: Becker on for the extra point. 10:27 to play here in the football game. The Becker kick, and it's a broken play. He kind of stumbled. Rushmeyer rolls out. Emmett will throw to the end zone. He has a man, and it's through the hands. I don't know if he was intended to get it into that far corner to Simon. Bauer was over there as well on the fire call. 34-21 extra point, or PAT, is no good. There was no kick. 34-21, Albany by 13 on Oakmont Capital Services scoreboard. 10:27 to play in the football game. We're back in 30 seconds right here on your home for Husky Sports, KASM.
3: Hi, Dan Zimmerman here for Willem Ringdahl, Woken & Zimmerman. I had my car in the local shop for an oil and filter change the other day, which brought back a not-so-fond memory. I had an old beater car when I was young, and one day the oil light popped on. Just a gentle reminder to do something with the oil someday, right? Turns out the matter was more urgent than I thought, and pretty soon the engine froze up. Darn, Randy said my time is up, so I'll finish my point another time. Meanwhile, please remember our firm, Willem Ringdahl, Woken & Zimmerman, handles estate planning matters and much more. Keep listening to Chasm for the rest of this story.
0: 34-21, Max, a three-play touchdown drive for Albany.
1: Yeah, exactly. It was funny because it was a third and short, and you're like, all right, let's try and keep this drive alive, keep things moving, move the sticks. And Hoffarth said, I'm not going to do that. I'm just gonna house it real quick. And 69 yards to the crib, and it's 34-21.
0: Kickoff will be fielded. It will not be fielded. Bounces on the goal line and into the end zone. Touchback for Hunter Becker. It's the big leg out there. Albany by 13. The extra point try, it was maybe a bobbled spot, and then Becker maybe stumbled a bit where Rushmeyer then ended up rolling out. Looked like he had a couple guys in the back corner there that could have turned it into a two-pointer. Didn't work. We'll see if that is a costly point at some point. 10:27 to play. 34-21. Albany the advantage. Back out onto the field, the Wildcat offense. They will send three receivers to the right. Weston Steele, Brecken Westby. From the gun is Nelson. He's got Hannig behind him. It's a give to Hannig. He comes left side and has some space. Over the 25 and run out of bounds at about the 28-yard line. 8-yard pickup on first down for the big rumbler, Luke Hannig. Nice carry right there as he picks up 8. Second and 2 upcoming as he's shoved out of bounds here by Brady Schiffler.
1: Well, Albany and their defense has done fantastic the second half. They've really locked things down, and they have made what we thought was going to be a back-and-forth game kind of one way here in the second.
0: Trips to the right, Hannig behind quarterback Ethan Nelson. Shotgun snap, he's looking to throw, goes far side. It is caught over there, first down yardage as the catch made by Brecken Westby. Needed 2 yards, got 3 yards, up over the 30 to the 31, maybe even the 32-yard line. A 4-yard pitch and catch, and Max, Ethan threw that ball about 24 yards to get 4.
1: Yeah, that was a little bit of a cross-body throw as well. Usually you don't like doing that because, well, you might know, 2009.
0: Oh, God.
1: But it worked out for him that time, and it's first down.
0: Younger Hannig in the game. Benjamin is, we got tight splits left and right. Shotgun snap. It's a undercut to Weston Steele. Steele gets out wide, but the Huskies are there this time. not letting the speedster loose on that one. Hoffarth, Dylan.

0: that is. Hunter actually right behind him with Colton Bauer. Weston Steele on the little under pitch. He would get a reception in your PPR league because it was a forward pitch. He gets 2 yards, second and eight upcoming.
1: Well, that's good because that would really deflate his rushing totals because he's gotten the ball twice to rush and
0: 79 yards, yeah. One of which to the end zone.
1: Yeah, so.
0: Wide side of the field to the left side. They got trips to the left. Ben Hannig behind Nelson. They're going to throw a bubble out here at Steele. He spins out of a tackle. Ball's on the ground, and Albany's got it. Steele had it poked loose. Albany comes up with it. Recovering the fumble is sophomore Brady Schiffler, and the Huskies will get it at the Wildcat 37-yard line.
1: Second turnover here in the second half, and just like that, Kirby, guess where the turnover battle is?
0: In advantage the team in white and purple?
1: It's a push.
0: Oh, it's a push.
1: And, well.
0: Oh, I suppose, yeah, you had the fumbled punt, and then the pick six, and then the last two drives ending in,
1: yeah.
0: Oh, no, they had that fumbled earlier. Yeah, okay, so 2-2.
1: Yeah, so, I mean, for Albany, this is exactly what you want. Chance to go up by even more. They're up 34-21. That's a good advantage, and you get it in short field as well.
0: Huskies have it at, they'll mark it the 37-yard line. Tight ends left and right. Right is Van Heel. Left is Becker. Three backs in the backfield. It's a give up the gut. Ball's on the ground. Albany fumbled the exchange right there. And there's a fight at the bottom of the pile for this one. We'll have to unpile to see this. They tried handing off to number 27, Blake Iverson. Wildcat football. Huskies get the fumble and fumble it right back. New London Spicer takes over at their own 41-yard line. So a costly Husky turnover right there, leading by 13, going in at the opposition's, what were they, the 37 or so, Max?
1: Yeah, 37.
0: And then you get a different, you're looking at a backup quarterback and a backup running back, just a tough exchange right there. So they mark it at the 41. Wildcat offense gets a little life support as they'll come back out onto the field. Three receivers to the right. From the gun is Nelson. He's got Ben Hannig behind him. He'll give to Ben Hannig. He cuts through the line of scrimmage up over the line out to about the 43. Two-yard pickup right there. And it's Hammond, bottom of the pile. Jackson Brolick coming in there making the tackle as well. Gain of two, second and eight here, as we'll be under 8.5 minutes to play in the football game by the next time this ball is snapped.
1: And that's where, you know, getting that extra score is so big for Albany. They, technically speaking, they can, you know, give up a touchdown and be fine right now.
0: Three receivers right. Ben Hannig in the backfield again. Nelson from the gun. He's looking to throw. Quick pass. Caught. And it's coming across the field. As that's the Zachary Legison. Legison caught it at about the 48. Made his way up to the 49. 6-yard pickup. And it'll be third and two right here. As he was running right down that 48-yard line, Max. Albany had kind of in a zone. He never really found his spot that he wanted to cut up the field. Because when he caught it, I was thinking Wildcats should get a first down on this one. But Albany kind of stayed in their lane, and it'll be third and two.
1: Yeah,
0: go ahead.
1: He almost ran directly to the sideline.
0: Right. Two receivers right, two to the left. Ben Hannig. From the handoff, a give right there from Nelson, and he's short of the line to gain. Needed two, got one. He gets to the 50, and it is fourth and one now for New London Spicer.
1: Looked like he almost got tripped up behind his own blocker there, and you know that's the kind of stuff that'll keep you awake at night, especially if you're a running back, because usually you pride yourself on your balance and your ability to stay up. And when your own guy kind of puts you down, sometimes you'll hear from it in the huddle.
0: Brian Westby does not hesitate, keeps his offense on the field here on fourth and short. Got to get into Albany territory by a yard to sustain the drive. It's an option right, the pitch, and up the field, first down. Tough running right there on the pitch. Out to number 22, Luke Hannig. Hannig gets out to the 48. Needed one, got two. Wildcats first down.
1: That is,
0: they haven't ran that speed option like that a ton.
1: Yeah.
0: They're getting deep in the bag now.
1: And also, it was kind of surprising.

0: surprising that Albany didn't have like a full jailbreak over there. They've been getting some good pressure.
1: Nelson from the gun. He's looking to throw. Back to pass. Over the middle. Caught. And that's Westby. He's near a first down again. They will mark him. Nope, he did get to the 38-yard line. Needed 10. Got 10 right there on the pitch and catch from Nelson to Brecken Westby. Wildcat first down. 6:20 to play and counting as the clock winds, as the ball is spotted. New London Spicer trailing by 13. Each team has their full allotment of timeouts. Three receivers right on the boundary side of the field. From the gun, Nelson. He's looking to throw. Back, going deep. Near sideline. Has a call just through the hands of Zachary Legison. Brandon Zenzin. Suit coat coverage right there. But Legison got two hands on it, Max. Couldn't reel it in. Second and 10.
0: Must need new gloves, Kirby, because usually the stick-em will allow you to catch that.
1: But that would have been a pretty sick catch.
0: It would have been really nice. Just a little too far for him. And that's the problem sometimes with deep passes, especially in high school. Sometimes that connection just isn't there.
1: Ben Hannig in the backfield. Receivers left and right. Ball's on the right hash. 5:59 to play in the game. Nelson to throw. Huskies over the middle. The pass is caught, and at about the 35-yard line, put down is number 17, Brecken Westby, as we're going to get a holding on New London Spicer. Wildcats holding the flag on the play. That negates a – what would that have got to, Max? Would that the
0: – would have been just a three-yarder.
1: Three-yarder, yeah. 10-yard march off from the – man, they're saying that was behind?
0: The line of scrimmage, yeah, because they
1: – No, they're calling it. They're putting it right, yeah, right there. So second and 20, they called it at the line. And they mark it to second and 20, and they wind the clock. So second and 20, Wildcats now at their at the Albany 48. Three receivers right, two to the left. Empty backfield here for Ethan Nelson. He's rolling to the right. Van Heel comes unblocked, and here comes Nick. Ball's on the ground, and it's bouncing over there. Albany sideline pointed. One guy pointed that they have it, but I don't think they do. New London Spicer will get on it. A big loss on the play as Van Heel, again coming unblocked, Max, gets through there, forces the fumble, and now New London Spicer back at their own 45-yard line.
0: Took the scenic route to get there, and then it was just a blindside blow-up, too. It's one of those things that, as a quarterback, you just hate because you're looking downfield, you think everything's fine, and then all of a sudden, boom, boom, it's black, and you're looking up at the stars.
1: Third and 27 here for New London Spicer. Nelson from the gun gets the shotgun snap. He has Bauer veering in on him. That pass is over the head of Zachary Legison. He catches that, Max. He's at the 48. He still had a long way to go yet, and Brandon Zenzin was right on him. He's about 17 yards behind the original line of scrimmage yet. So they were just trying to cut it in half a little bit. Or trying to, you know, make it a little easier.
0: More
1: so, Stiggy,
0: manageable.
1: What do you got on 4th and 27?
0: Do you want what I would do or what I think they will do?
1: I don't even know if I want your answer after that answer. I don't want your answer.
0: All right.
1: Two receivers left, two to the right. Timeout on the field for Brian Westby. You don't want to burn a timeout down by two scores with 5:08 to play on 4th and 27, Max. But I suppose He wants to get organized right here and make sure they have their best opportunity.
0: Yeah, well, I'll give you a hint on what I was going to do. It was not that.
1: Call timeout.
0: Yeah, no. But for Albany right now, they have set themselves up incredibly well. You have to not only get back to the past the 50, but you have to get all the way past your own or the opponent 30 at this point. So it's a very long fourth and to go. And
1: 4th and 27? Yep.
0: Yeah, something like that. If I can do math, that's always been a sore subject. But
1: well, I'm glad you're the stats guy here on Chasm Radio.
0: Exactly, right? But 5 minutes left, clock is starting to become an issue because you're down by 13 for a New London Spicer. You've got to get a quick score. You got to get the ball back, whether that's an on

0: sidekick or maybe being able to stop Albany. You got to find a way to get the ball back and then do it again and then hope that you get both extra points.
1: Husky D will play a little some space here. Three receivers left back in the backfield. Nelson from the gun. Ethan is looking to throw. Wants to go downtown. That pass is caught by Westby. No way. He's got a first down and more inside the 20, and he's gone. Slips a tackle into the end zone. Touchdown. 55-yard touchdown for Ethan Nelson to Brecken Westby on 4th and 27. A Wildcat score on a wild one to cut the Husky lead in half.
0: Wow. That was a fantastic pitch. Pitch and catch, and a good job by Westby to stay on his feet. He almost got caught behind, but he was able to stay on his feet and move forward and give his team a chance, as now they are, you know, just another onside kick and touchdown away from being tied in this game.
1: 5:02 to play after the amazing 55-yard touchdown right there. Easton Munsterman, a big extra point. The snap is back. His kick is up and good. It's a six-point game, 34-28, 5:02 to play on the Oakmont Capital Services scoreboard. Hold the phone. We're back in 30 seconds with a kickoff right here on your home for Husky Sports.
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1: 5:02 to play as a seven-second, just an amazing 55-yard touchdown right there from Ethan Nelson to Brecken Westby as the Wildcats get off the mat, Max.
0: I would say that move to wide receiver has been good for Westby. That is, he's been all over the place a little bit. He's got two touchdowns on the day, and that one was huge because it converted on fourth down, but also converted into points as well.
1: First points of the half for New London Spicer, who was running. I mean, they were buzzing up the field in half number one. Husky's got 10 guys in the 5-yard box, anticipating potentially an onside kick with the hands team out there. Slagter to kick. He's going to kick it deep. And Albany's got to get on that ball. That's a live ball as it does get into the end zone. Wowzer. Holy smokes. That ball was let go by Wyatt Sunaker. Not a punt that you can just down. That is a live ball, and it just weasels its way into the end zone. Big break for Albany.
0: Slower than molasses in wintertime over there, just trickled in, just barely. I mean, everyone was just watching that. It was kind of like...
1: No, there was like two Huskies that were like, oh, no, that's live. Yeah. We need to go get that. But, yeah, so...
0: Well, I was talking about everyone up here.
1: Oh, yeah,
0: just,
1: yeah.
0: Just watching and being like, are they going to get there in time? And
1: first and 10 Albany after the touchback, 5:02 to play. Tight end right, Van Heel. Tight end left, Becker. Three backs in the backfield. It is a handoff to Judah Allen. Quiet second half. He's got a nice carry right here. 9 yards up over to the 29-yard line. Going on that left side, running behind the left tight end, Hunter Becker over there. 9-yard pickup on first down for Judah. Has he had a carry in the second half, Max?
0: No, he has not.
1: There you go.
0: That is his fourth carry of the day.
1: Second and one. As the Huskies now will stare at the play clock for a little bit here. Second and one, got to get over the 30. Rushmeyer breaks huddle. Emmett approaching. Play clock is at 5. Now he's under center with Roiger. It is a handoff to Allen again. He's got a first down up over the 30, still pushing forward and going over the 40-yard line all the way out to the 42, and then goes down inbounds. A pickup of 13 yards right there for Judah Allen running on that left side again, and a big Husky first down.
0: Well, after not getting a whole lot of action earlier on in the second half, he's gotten the ball back-to-back times, and he has pushed his total from 47 all the way to 69 yards. He's done well for himself in the last couple of plays. We'll see what Albany can do to kind of, you know, maybe stretch this out a little bit, because you do kind of want to kill clock.
1: First and 10, under four to play. Rushmeyer to the line of scrimmage. Emmett will give it to Dylan Hoffarth. He's to midfield, runs over a Wildcat and put down at the, or he's not at midfield, excuse me, he's at the 49-yard line as he started at his own 43, gets out to the 49, a nice 6-yard carry right there for Dylan Hoffarth to keep the Huskies on schedule. Second and four upcoming, and a great second effort as well, Max, for an extra two.
0: Yeah, Hoffarth has been busy. He's up over 130 yards right now, resting at 140 on the afternoon or the evening, however you really want to categorize it.
1: Reeling wide left, Bauer and Allen, tight end wing right. Rushmeyer and dotting the I with Hoffarth. They'll sweep it outside to Dylan. He's into Wildcat territory, spins forward. He's awfully close to a first down right there. They're going to say he's just short, and I believe Newland and Spicer will take their second-to-last timeout. They will. So he needed four, picked up three, as it'll be third and one. Ball is at the 48-yard line, line to gain the 47. Third and one upcoming. NLS with one timeout after this this play, and we're looking at a big third and one right here, Max.
0: I mean, for Albany, this has been their bread and butter all year, you know, staying on schedule, and they've got a multitude of plays that they can go to in their bag to kind of get this extra yard. And right now, I mean, you look at the guys who have kind of been carrying here in the second half. When you look at Hoffarth, you look at Judah Allen, and even Rushmeyer has had a really good day running the ball, Rushmeyer rushing the ball, you know, if you like alliteration. But this is the kind of place where you kind of make your dough, because if you're able to get this first down, you continue to kind of kill clock. You get another three plays or so to kind of just start to whittle away at what little time is left.
1: Albany's got some extra offensive linemen in right now. Why wouldn't you? As it'll be third and one. Albany by six at 34-28 with 2:55 to play. Another doozy between Albany and New London Spicer. Stop me if you heard that one. Tight end right is Van Heel. Wing right, Allen. Hoffarth dots the eye. It's up the gut. First down. Schiffler on the fullback carry right there. Noah Davey. I got 50 and 40 confused. Noah Davey with the carry. And the big boy rumbles to the 40. And a Husky first down. Right up the gut, Max. They give it to... I don't remember Noah getting a – let's look. Yeah, does he have a carry this year?
0: I don't think
1: so. No. Huge one right there for Noah Davey. And the clock continues to tick. New London Spicer has one timeout remaining. First and 10. Davey is the fullback again. Rushmeyer under center. Looks at the play clock. Waits for it to get low. He'll hand off to Dylan Hoffarth. Slips a tackle inside the 40-yard line all the way down to about the 34. A 6-yard, 7-yard pickup right there for the Huskies. New London Spicer does not take their final timeout. Play clock resets at 40. This ball will not be snapped until there's about a minute 34 left in the football game, Max, on second and three. Albany is 3 yards away from a victory.
0: And a great job there by Hoffarth to kind of get slippery at the right times. He was getting backtracked behind him, but then he was able to, you know, stiff arm one guy and then kind of just cut it up the gut and move forward, able to get north-south.
1: Davey, the fullback, it is a give to Noah again. He's up the gut, and that's an Albany first down for Noah Davey. Down to the 26-yard line, a 7-yard pickup for the big boy rumbling forward. With 93 seconds to play, they wind the clock. Albany is a couple kneel downs away from going to 6-1.
0: So what I think you should do here, Kirby, is just chuck it up and see what happens.
1: Why do I even let you have a microphone sometimes? That is ridiculous.
0: No, but for what Albany has done here today, the rushing attack has been fantastic. And Emmett Rushmeyer in the first half had a great passing game.
1: Victory formation for the Huskies as Rushmeyer will take Neil one of three here as a one of two here. He's got to do it one more time. Once the game clock gets under 40, Albany is one kneel away from moving to 6-1 with just a phenomenal victory here. As holding New London Spicer to 7 second-half points on that 4th and 26, 55-yard touchdown, Huskies are able to rumble a few first downs as Rushmeyer approaches Royger. Emmett gets the snap as he can snap it whenever he wants. He does now get the snap. It's clean. It's a knee. And the Huskies come into New London Spicer, defeating the Wildcats by a score of 34-28 here tonight on MEA Wednesday. Max, is it hyperbole to say instant classic?
0: I would say it's just redundant. I mean, if you listen, it was one of those games where you're like, you're going to have to bring your A game, especially when Albany trailed after the pick six, and they were able to really dig down, find some grit, and they were able to come out on top. That's something that you can really build on, too, as a team. You feel like you've had a little bit of adversity, and you've come out the other side better for it.
1: Huskies win 34-28 on the Oakmont Capital Services scoreboard. We have the Albany A&W and the Albany Subway postgame show coming up after a break. Albany moves to 6-1 on your MEA Wednesday.
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1: Oakmont Capital Services final score reads Albany 34, New London Spicer 28, 21-21 at halftime, Max. If you would have said, yeah, there's only going to be three touchdowns in the second half, I would have been like, oh, okay, in what, the first 4 minutes?
0: Yeah.
1: But that's the way it turned out. Tip of the cap to both defenses, but especially the team whose defense pays for a bunch of our sponsors, Albany. That was a impressive second half defensive performance.
0: Oh, it was spectacular, and the guy that you almost want to circle right now is, you know, Nick Van Heel. He had a couple of really big hits. He had a sack. He had one that really kind of put the Wildcats behind the sticks, set things up for a fourth and very long. You also got a fumble, forced fumble in there as well. Of course, Albany in the very next play would find that the ball was labeled in Crisco, but at the same time, he gave his team a really good opportunity there on the defensive side of the ball. And then not only that, but the DBs really kind of were able to kind of force overthrows and able to hold on long enough to make sure that no one got too open downfield.
1: Huskies with the victory, Max. Tell me how it happened. The second half, at least.
0: In the second half, yeah, exactly. I mean,
1: I don't want to do the first half over again.
0: Yeah.
1: That was a lot.
0: It really was. And so it started off with the punt by the Wildcats. Albany would get it, and they would punt as well on a little three and out turnover on downs, and Albany would get it back. It would be a 75-yard drive by Albany, capped off by a 5-yard rush by Dylan Hoffarth to make it 28-21. Albany would give the ball back. It would be a fumble, and they would get the ball back, fumble again. Then Albany, 69-yard rush by Dylan Hoffarth. PAT was no good, but really didn't matter. 24-21. The Wildcats would get the ball back, and they would score. It would be a 55-yard catch and run on fourth and, what was it? It was 27?
1: Fourth and 27.
0: Yeah, fourth and 27.
1: They were at their own 45. They had to get to, the fourth and 27.
0: Yeah. So,
1: unbelievable. And I honestly, as it was happening, I mean, growing up a Vikings fan, when you see that play get converted for a touchdown, converting a fourth and 27 is one thing, but scoring a 55-yard touchdown on fourth and 27 when you're down, two scores, because it's Albany's got a pretty good shot here to put this thing away with a, oh, my gosh. It is on.
0: Yeah.
1: And, all the intrusive thoughts were creeping in, but, hey, onward and upward, right? Three first downs later, and they kneel it out, and that's that.
0: It was just cosmetic at that point, or at least luckily for Albany, that's how it went. And taking a look at your stats, Albany, I mean, should I tell you that they did really good rushing the ball, believe it or not. Shocker. Heard it here first. 364 yards on the ground, 68 passing yards, as they would not really pass it too much, but they did enough to make the Wildcats think about it, and that opened things up for Emmett Rushmeyer, who did really well on the ground, 78 rushing yards, but everyone was trailing. Dylan Hoffarth, 150 yards on the ground, as he is definitely one of those guys that came up big, especially when Plumsky went down. You needed guys like Judah Allen and Dylan Hoffarth to step up, and, well, Dylan definitely did that in the second half. And for the Wildcats, well, they would get 389 total yards, 228 through the air, 161 on the ground, as Ethan Nelson would end with a 14 for 24 and 228 yards through the air. And leading the way offensively on the ground, that would be Ben Hannig with 45 yards. They kind of spread things out with those two Hannigs.
1: When you look at a game, Max, with the opportunity for Newland and Spicer, you got the 55-yarder on the fourth and 27. You had the 75-yard touchdown run for Steele. You had the pick six on the volleyball pat to himself right there by that was Masick. You had the fumbled punt. Albany still won this game, Max. It was an impressive stick-to-itiveness by the Huskies, a night where there was a lot of adversity, but they held on and they beat their biggest rival in a huge section implication game.
0: Well, and it wasn't like they had a bunch of hero ball either. It was just, you know what? Hey, look, we're behind the eight ball, but if we do the right things and we get incrementally better, we're going to come out on top still. And that's exactly what Albany did. They were able to, you know, just stay to it, stick to it, and they came out on top. And that's something that, like I said, you can build on that. That really boosts the confidence and puts a little wind in the sails of this Albany team, and especially their offense.
1: Scores from around the area on the Oakmont Capital Services out-of-town scoreboard. Max, fear not. I've got the players of the game in my head already.
0: Okay, good.
1: You don't have to fret, my man.
0: I think we would agree.
1: Minnewaska beat Montevideo 56 to nothing. Piers beat Rockford 65-7. This evening, Foley, who we'll see next Wednesday, defeating Jordan 47-14. Don't look now. Falcons are 5-2, so we get a 6-1 versus 5-2 to end the regular season next week over in Foley. That'll be fun. As other scores from around the area, Morris beating Glencoe Silver Lake 40-21. It was Holy Family Catholic defeating Dassel Cokato 29-24. Annandale over Malacca 48-7. Melrose beat Little Falls Flyers with a comeback there. Dutchman 43-36. Melrose moves to 6-1 on the season, and the Dutchman will end the year with a good Osakis team. So they're right on the heels of the Huskies in Section 6 AAA. Holdingford defeating Apollo 35-14. Litchfield over Sauk Center, 42-22. I saw Becker beat Ricori in a nail biter, finishing up at 35-32. How'd your Raiders do? Didn't see?
0: Let me look here.
1: I don't know. Were they 5A or 6A? I forget.
0: They are 5A.
1: 5A. Okay.
0: They were playing Matamidi and the Zephyrs, number 4 versus number 6. And the Raiders remain undefeated, 26-13.
1: There we go.
0: They're 7-0.
1: And they break it down with Steigoff on 3 still?
0: I don't think they ever did.
1: Never did. Okay. Time for the Albany A&W and the Albany Subway postgame players of the game. Players of the game this evening receiving those certificates. We start on the defensive side of the ball with Subway and Albany. Now, if you haven't noticed, with Albany football the last however many years, or Albany sports the last however many years, we try to share the wealth. And this guy had a monster night as I'm going to go on the defensive side, Charlie Simon. Charlie was great, had a tackle for a loss at one point. Oh, by the way, had the end-around fake field goal touchdown as well. Simon is our Albany Subway defensive player of the game. Maybe doesn't get all the pub that guys like Plumsky and the Hoffarth boys and Van Heel and Davey get, but just a solid, sound outside linebacker who made an impact on this evening's game, Max.
0: He did, and, I mean, he had a little bit of scamper to his step as well as he got into the end zone. And we mentioned it. It was kind of like, you might want to get on your horse. Exactly. Come on, let's pick it up. And he was like, you know what?
1: This is goal to go. You have to score here. Yeah. Like, there's no first down to get.
0: And he was able to get the touchdown. And that was a big moment, too, because that tied things up at 14. And that kind of settled the ship a little bit for Albany as there was some turbulent waters after that pick six. But they were able to calm things down, especially because of that fake field goal, which I don't know how you just say, you know what, let's pull that one out in the first quarter.
1: Run it. We'll see it. So congratulations, Albany Defensive Player of the Game, brought to you by Albany Subway. That is Charlie Simon. Charlie gets that combo certificate to redeem at Subway and Albany 6-inch combo with pop and chips. Congratulations, Charlie Simon, the Albany Subway Defensive Player of the Game. On offense, Max, how many yards rushing did the Huskies have tonight?
0: Upwards of 300, so quite a few. I would have to double-check what I just put away this.
1: I know. Golly. I'm sorry.
0: They got 364.
1: You can't do that because you didn't have AP versus the Chargers in 07. You didn't get 297 or anything like that. You can't do that without a great performance from a lot of guys and a great performance up front. And on the offensive line, we've given Roiger food. We've given Davey food. We've given Hoffarth food. We've given Wolitz food. We have not given food to Randy Stang. Junior tackle, Randy Stang, 6 foot, 230 pounds. Randy Stang is our Albany A&W offensive player of the game on that O-line because a wise man once said, Max, O-line wins games.
0: Really? I've never heard that.
1: You don't want to talk about Randy at all?
0: No, I'm joking. Okay. I mean, like you said, offensive line was fantastic tonight. And one thing that I was even impressed with is the amount of time Emmett Rushmeyer had behind the line when it came to passing. Now, granted, Albany was getting him out in motion, doing some bootlegs here and there, but he was able to, you know, sit in the pocket for a couple of seconds to make sure he had someone down. Downfield, and that is huge, especially for a junior quarterback, to give you just enough time to look down and kind of catch your breath.
1: Some great candidates were out there, of course, but I'm going with Randy Stang. Randy gets that Albany A&W certificate to redeem at Albany A&W for a combo meal of his choosing. Congratulations to Randy. He could make his way there, get into the burgers, get into the chicken strips, the grilled chicken strips like I talked about. I hear this commercial about this breaded chicken sandwich. I haven't had the time to get it yet, but it's on my list, Max.
0: Yeah, it's one of those things where you almost want to keep it just out of reach because then you have something to look forward to, you know? I don't know if that totally makes sense, but it's something to strive for almost. So, that'll be a good one. I always kind of go with their, what is it, the Big Papa Burger?
1: Oh, yeah.
0: Oh, that one's good.
1: Papa Burger. Love it when you call me Big Papa. That's what they sing when you order that. At Albany A&W, our postgame show sponsor, along with Albany Subway. Congratulations, Randy Stang on offense and Charlie Simon on defense. Husky football tonight brought to you by Albany A&W, brought to you by Albany Fiber Communications, Northland Buildings Incorporated, sponsoring

0: Max, I'm going to go on the record in saying I hope these two teams meet, whether it be the semis or the finals in Section 6-3A.
1: Yeah, it'll definitely be fireworks at that point, too, because then they'll have a little bit of a chance to kind of, you know, look at tape and say, ooh, we could have done this better, or maybe we should run this. And then once you have that, oh, boy, it's going to be fireworks and, you know, just grab your popcorn because it'll be off to the races.
0: Best of luck to Xander Benson and Connor Plumsky, who left the game three plays apart, a couple of studs on the Albany defense, and Plumsky, a tough fullback as well. For Max Dagoff, to my right, Barry Johnson, technically producing back at the sports studios. Hey, I'm 6 minutes late. I said 9:45 earlier. It's 9 to 10. Barry, you get yourself to bed and you drive home safely. For Max and Barry, this is Kirby Hemmer saying final score one more time on the Oakmont Capital Services scoreboard. Albany 34, New London Spicer 28. Albany is 6-1. Barry, have a good night, buddy.
2: You guys did a great job. Color commentating, statistics, and just calling the play-by-play. Great game. Congratulations to Albany. 6-1. Keep it going, guys. One more game next week. This is Barry Johnson. I'm signing off. 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

take her where the gang goes when I take my sugar to tea. I'm a rowdy dowdy, that's me. She's a high-hat mama, that's she. Well, I never would take her where the gang goes when I take my sugar to tea. Every Sunday afternoon, we forget about our cares.

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2: 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I said I wanted some more gum. 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

0: Hello and welcome to Through the Bible with Les Feldick, an inspirational and informative half hour of insight into the heart of Scripture. In addition to teaching the Bible, Les is a full-time rancher, having a down-to-earth practical teaching style that makes the Bible come to life. All programs are available on audio tape, videotape, and in printed form. At the end of the program, there will be an address where you can contact the ministry. And now, here's Les Feldick with today's lesson.
1: 1 Corinthians chapter 15, verse 23, but only as a jumping-off place. But you want to remember that all the Old Testament promises and the program never considered the outcalling of the church. It was never in there. God had kept it secret. So all the Old Testament prophecies spoke of the coming of Christ to be their king, and they would have to go through the tribulation, and then they could have the king and the kingdom. And all the Old Testament prophecies are lined up with that. Psalms chapter 2, Joel chapter 2, Zechariah 14, they all speak of this kind of a timeline. But Israel rejected the king back here, and the tribulation did not come in. They did not get the kingdom. So instead, after having crucified their Messiah, and Peter does not succeed in turning Israel into repentance, God now brings up the Apostle Paul, and this is what we've been looking at for the last three programs, and is calling out the body of Christ primarily from among the Gentiles. And since it has nothing to do with the Old Testament program, it has nothing to do with the tribulation because that is tied to the Old Testament, primarily for the Jew. So we maintain that the body of Christ is insulated from God's dealings with Israel either before or after. And consequently, this is why I teach the rapture, because the body of Christ has to be off the scene before God can pick up dealing with Israel. Now, always remember that if we could just pull a sleight of hand, what I like to do is just remove this section again and just back this right up to here, or we could just take the church out and we come right back to the Old Testament economy of the coming of the Messiah, the tribulation, the king, and the kingdom, and so forth. But remember that when Israel rejected it, God went to this, the calling out of the body of Christ, and it has to be raptured, and then he will yet bring in the tribulation to Israel. All right, now then, let's go from 1 Corinthians, if you will, back to Romans again. Romans chapter 11. Romans chapter 11, verse 25, which I always maintain will be the triggering mechanism for Christ's coming for the church. Now, we know there is no time element. We can never say that in 5 years he's coming. I certainly like to think he is, but we can't say that. We don't know if he's coming in 100 years. But we do know that he's coming. And we know that he's going to come the minute the body of Christ is complete, when the last Gentile or Jew is saved and the body is complete. Then Christ will come for the church. All right? Romans 11, verse 25. For, he says, I would not, brethren. Now remember, he's not writing to just the hierarchy of the church at Rome. He's writing to the common, ordinary believer out there in the pew, as we would say. Every believer should be aware of these things, and that's why I teach. I don't have to teach the preachers and the seminarians. I want to teach the common people out here in the everyday walk of life, because God wants every one of us to drop our ignorance and pick up on the wisdom of his word. All right, so he says, I would not, brethren, that you should be ignorant of this secret. Now, I always have to define the word ignorant. When someone is ignorant, it doesn't mean they don't have the brain power. Someone who is ignorant isn't somebody who is incapacitated to a degree. Ignorance is simply a lack of being taught. You know, I've used the example, I'm ignorant when it comes to electricity. Oh, I know the ramifications of it. But to get right into the details of like three-phase electricity, hey, I'm lost. Why? because I've never been taught concerning it. I'm sure I could learn it if I had to, but same way with Scripture. Most people are ignorant of the Scriptures, not because they don't have the capacity, but because nobody has taught them. And so this is what Paul is constantly advocating. Learn, learn, gain knowledge, get wisdom from the book. All right? So he says, I don't want you ignorant of this secret, lest you should be wise in your own conceit. And here is the secret, that blindness, a spiritual blindness, has happened in part to Israel. Now, what's he talking about? Well, when Israel rejected the Messiah, why did they reject him? Ignorance. They didn't know who he was. Ma, I've been telling my classes here in the weeknights for 25 years, over and over. They must get tired of my saying it. Israel should have known who Jesus was. Israel could have known who Jesus was. It was in the Old Testament. Why didn't they? They didn't bother to study. Oh, the priests knew it, and they knew the stuff on the surface, but to get right down into the nitty-gritty of the Old Testament prophecies, why, when the wise men came to Herod and asked about the king of Israel, oh, Herod calls up the bigwigs of Judaism, and they said, where is this king of Israel to be born? Did they know? No. What'd they have to do? They had to go search the Scriptures. Did they find it? Sure. Yeah, they said, it's in the Scriptures. He's been born in Bethlehem. So they could have known, but they didn't. All right, I just told my class last night. America is no better right now today. Every last person in these 50 states should know that we are in the end time, that we are approaching the very coming of Christ and the tribulation, the appearance of the Antichrist and the world government. But do they? No. Most of them don't even know what you're talking about. Why? Because they choose to remain ignorant. They don't have to be, but they are. All right, now Paul is admonishing the believers at Rome. Don't be ignorant of this fact, that God has literally dropped a spiritual blindness on the nation of Israel. I said on the nation. The individual Jew can still have his eyes open and believe. But nationally, they are blinded. In fact, here in chapter 11 of Romans, go on up to verse 7. In this same chapter. Romans 11, verse 7. What then? Israel, the nation, hath not obtained that which he seeketh for. What were they seeking? The king. How did they miss it? They were ignorant. Now, how ignorant? Well, they were looking for a king who would come in with pomp and power and circumstance, probably at least symbolically riding on a great white Arabian steed. But instead, their king came riding on a what? The lowly donkey, see? And they missed it. This, our king? No way. Well, they were ignorant of who he really was. And so Paul says, Israel did not obtain that which they were looking for. But the election, in other words, those few Jews who did believe, they got it. Absolutely they did. They've obtained it, and the rest were what? Blinded. And that's the nation of Israel to this very day. They are still blind to who Jesus really was. All right, now then you come back to verse 25. So Paul says, we Gentiles are to understand that this spiritual blindness has fallen on the nation of Israel, and it will remain on their eyes, spiritual eyes, until the what? The fullness of the Gentiles is brought in. Well, what's the fullness of the Gentile? The body. So when the body of Christ is full, then God will take us out of the way and he will start dealing again with the nation of Israel. Now, when I say that the tribulation is primarily Jewish, here's where I have to go back with you to Jeremiah. Keep your hand in Romans. Jeremiah. Jeremiah chapter 30. Jeremiah chapter 30. And of course, this is just one verse. There are many, many others. But this one is so plain that anybody can comprehend it. Jeremiah 30, and drop down to verse 6. Jeremiah 30, verse 6. Ask now, and see whether a man doth travail with child. Wherefore do I see every man with his hands on his loins as a woman in travail, and all faces are turned into paleness? Paleness from what? Fear. Oh, listen, I've taught it so often. The horrors of the tribulation are not only going to be physical, they're going to be mental. And it's just going to test men's ability to keep their sanity because of the horrors that are coming on the earth. All right? And so he says, why do I see every man with his hands on his loins as a woman in travail and all faces turned and pale? Alas, for that day is great. What day? The tribulation, see? So that none is like it. You remember what Jesus said in Matthew 24? There has never been a day in past history, speaking from his day, nor, he says, will there ever be in the future a time of trouble like that final 7 years. And all the world's getting ripe for it. I told my class the other night, I don't know what magazine I read it, but I was just skimming through. And when you read of the horrible wickedness and sinfulness and evil that men are practicing, not so much in America yet as in other areas of the world, you wonder how can God put up with it. I couldn't hardly sleep at night to think that men can get so low in their sin. And so, yes, the wrath of God is coming on sinful men. He's going to pour it out. In fact, I shared with the class the other night, they sometimes wonder, well, why should this generation have to suffer so horribly when we've had 6,000 years of human history? Well, I'll give you the reason. Because there are more people living on the world right now than have lived almost all the way back to the beginning. And so the vast majority of the human race will still come under the wrath and judgment of God by virtue of our numbers. All right, now read it again. Alas, verse 7, that day is great, that is, in its trauma and in its suffering, so that none is like it, and it is the time of whose trouble? Jacob's trouble, Israel. See, that's who God is dealing with. Now, you want to remember, in all of God's dealing with the human race, who is at the center of it all? The nation of Israel. Remember, I always like to go back to Deuteronomy. Come back with me, since you're in the Old Testament anyway. Come back to Deuteronomy, the fifth book of your Bible. Deuteronomy, I think it's 32. Someday I'm going to get caught and won't be able to find my verse, but I'm pretty sure I'm right. Deuteronomy 32, verse 8. Deuteronomy 32, verse 8. And if this doesn't say it, well, I can't make it any plainer. Y'all with me? Deuteronomy 32, verse 8. When the Most High, now you want to remember that term of deity is always mostly associated with the Gentile. In other words, when you get into the book of Daniel and you're dealing with Nebuchadnezzar and the Babylonians, the term of deity is the Most High. And here again, we're talking about the Gentile nations as a whole, and the term of deity for them is the Most High. And when he divided to the nations, plural, see, all the nations of the world, their inheritance, and when he separated the sons or the offspring of Adam, he set the bounds or the boundaries, their national boundaries, of the people according to what? The number of the children of Israel. You see that? Everything that God has done with the human race on this planet revolves around that little nation of Israel. Now, most of the world don't want to believe that. And it is hard to believe. How can one little nation of just a few million people be so important in God's overall picture of the billions of the rest of the world? Well, that's what he said, that at the core of everything is this little nation of Israel. All right, now the same way then with the tribulation. It's going to be primarily God pouring out his wrath on Christ-rejecting Jews. But the whole world is going to come under the effects of the tribulation events. And remember, it's going to be cataclysmic. It's going to be meteorites. It's going to be volcanoes and earthquakes and anything of a natural phenomena and a disaster. The tribulation will see it all in magnified portions. All right. Now then, what we're talking about, though, is the body of Christ and how it has to be taken out of the way now before God can pick up and deal with Israel. Now come along with me to 1 Corinthians. 1 Corinthians now, the same chapter we've been in, but we're going to jump ahead to verse 51. Because this is still in the whole concept of resurrection, remember. And this is the great resurrection day. This is the main harvest. The Old Testament and the tribulation saints will be relatively few in number compared to the number in the body of Christ. Now, lest you think, well, there haven't been that many people saved during the church age. Hold it. What about all the little infants that have died, not here in America, but the whole third world? Where are they? They're going to be in the body of Christ. Where are all of the abortions? Where are they going? Into the body of Christ. And so don't think for a minute that the body of Christ isn't going to be humongous. But remember, we're not going to be just confined to the planet when we rule and reign. We're going to rule and reign where? In the heavenlies. The whole sphere. I'm convinced more than ever, the whole sphere of outer space is going to be our domain. You're never going to feel crowded. You're not going to be like mice in some experiment. We are going to have all kinds of room, and we're going to serve him with joy unspeakable. See? All right. Now, how's it going to begin? Verse 51 of 1 Corinthians 15. Behold, Paul says, I show you what? Another mystery. Something that's been kept secret. Something that's not in the Old Testament. It's not in the Gospels. It's not in the book of Acts. But here it comes from the pen of this apostle. A secret that we shall not all die, but we have to all be changed. Well, that's common sense, isn't it? If we're not going to die and have a resurrection body by virtue of our having died and resurrected, then what do we have to have? A new body. All right, now he explains it. Verse 52, in a moment. And that word in the Greek is the smallest division of time. You know, they've got atomic clocks now, and they've probably got something even beyond that. But they can split the second way down. Well, that's how quick it's going to happen. In the moment, in the twinkling of an eye, at the last trump. Now, this has nothing to do with the trumpets in Revelation. Don't limit God. You know, I get so disgusted that people always put God in a box. Isn't that a fact? They're always putting God in a box. Just because there's a trumpet back in Revelation, they think he's only got one, and he has to use it here too. No, God has all kinds of trumpets, and he's going to use this one for the church. All right. At the last trump, and the trumpet shall sound, and the dead shall be raised incorruptible. There's the resurrection of the dead believer, called out of the grave wherever it is, whether it's in the ocean or in a cave or whatever. And the dead shall be raised incorruptible. And then Paul adds, and we who are alive shall be what? Changed. Changed. Now hold it right there. I think I got time. Go back a few pages to the right to Philippians. Philippians chapter 3, and let's qualify that from another portion. Philippians chapter 3, and drop down to verse 20 and 21. Philippians chapter 3, verses 20 and 21. Okay? For our conversation. Now, if you have a marginal Bible, the word is citizenship. We are already citizens of heaven. For our citizenship is in heaven, from whence we also look for the Savior, the Lord Jesus Christ. Now, it doesn't say the King, does it? It doesn't say we're looking for the King. We're looking for the Savior. Who shall change our vile, corrupt, prone to death body, that it may be fashioned like unto his glorious body, the one that he walked for 40 days after his resurrection. And it was so supernatural, remember? He didn't have to go to the door to leave through the wall. He could go through the ceiling. He wasn't limited by time and space. Now listen, that's not gobbledygook. That's scriptural fact. And that's the kind of a body we're going to have. Now you want to remember, we're limited to the physical aspects of this old planet. But when we get into the eternal, it's a whole new ballgame. And so we're going to have a body like his,

0: glorious body, according to the working whereby is able also. Ah, then, come back to 1 Corinthians chapter 15 for just a moment. And so we will be raised incorruptible and changed into a glorious body like His resurrected body. And then this corruptible, verse 53, must put on incorruption, and this mortal puts on immortality, and so on and so forth. All right, now let's move over to 1 Thessalonians, which of course is to the right, several books. Go through Ephesians, Philippians, Colossians. And then you come to 1 Thessalonians, chapter 4. And here is the blessed hope, as Paul writes to Titus, that blessed hope of the believer, the soon appearing of the great God and our Savior, Jesus Christ. All right, 1 Thessalonians 4, beginning at verse 13. And again, Paul uses that word. Oh, don't be ignorant. Don't go through life and not understand these things, even for believers. You know, a lot of believers have no concept of this. But here it is. I would not have you be ignorant, brethren, concerning them who are asleep, who have died in Christ, remember. They have been members of the body of Christ ever since Paul first went to the Gentiles. All right? Then he says, concerning them who are asleep, that you sorrow not, even as others who have no hope. For, verse 14, and I always tell folks, here are your qualifications for being in the rapture. If you are alive, when it happens, and you have believed with all your heart that Jesus died and rose again. See how plain that is? If we believe that Jesus died and rose again, even so them also who sleep or who have died in Jesus, God will bring with him. Now there's another instance where the name Jesus and God are used interchangeably. The God that is coming with the saints is Jesus. Jesus is the God who is coming with the saints. You see that? You can't switch it. I mean, they're the same. All right, now then, verse 15. For if we, this we say unto you by the word of the Lord. Now, Paul didn't dream this up. The Lord revealed it to him from his place in heaven. We say by the way of the Lord that we who are alive and remain until the coming of the Lord, that is for the body of Christ, we shall not precede or go ahead of them who are asleep. For the Lord himself shall descend from heaven with a shout, with the voice of the archangel, and with the trump, the same one he used in 1 Corinthians 15, and with the trump of God, and the dead in Christ shall rise first in resurrection power. When they hear the voice to come forth, just like Lazarus, only they're going to come out in resurrection power, and they're going to be drawn up to meet him in the air. All right, they're going to go first. Verse 17, then, see, in the next split second, then we who are alive and remain shall be what? Caught up. Now, those are the two words that comprise the cliche word rapture. Now, I know the word rapture isn't in here, but caught up is. And it's the same meaning. And we will be caught up with them. They've already received their new bodies coming out of the grave, and we're going to join them, and we're going to meet the Lord and those departed saints in the air. And then Paul says, so shall we ever be with the Lord. Comfort one another with these words.
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3: 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For KASM Radio, I am Farm Director Joe Gill. We get an update in regards to U.S. egg trade. Yeah, some significant reductions in the U.S. egg trade deficit, increased egg trade missions, and major value-added export sales are among some of the highlights in USDA, their trade efforts in recent months. Let's get a recap from USDA in Washington, D.C., recapping what's been going on lately.
5: U.S. Agricultural Trade, a progress report from Luke Lindbergh. The Agriculture Undersecretary for Trade and Foreign Agricultural Affairs makes his transition at week's end to Executive Director of the United Nations World Food Program. He notes how a significant ag trade deficit has been cut by over half over the past few months.
6: By 51% is what the most recent numbers are showing in our 18 months in office. And it's been really a combined effort between the U.S. Department of Agriculture, the U.S. Trade Representative's Office, other parts of the U.S. government, and President Trump's negotiating prowess. But at the end of the day, too, it's really been a partnership driven by our farmers and ranchers.
5: Referring to the participation of producers, along with representatives of ag trade organizations and commodity groups and state ag departments in various USDA-led ag trade missions. Both traditional ATMs of the Foreign Agricultural Service and rapid response trade missions conducted shortly after trade agreements are reached.
6: We have led 14 trade missions over the past year to different markets. USDA traditionally does about six or so trade missions a year, and so we've more than doubled the amount of opportunities we've had to put willing buyers and willing sellers together, and we're continuing that aggressive march going forward.
5: There has also been the fixing of financing tools to facilitate export sales.
6: To make sure that if there are foreign buyers that want to buy American, they have the financial resources and the financing they need to make those purchases. And we've seen real situations now in the marketplace where us fixing that financing program has provided the liquidity needed for folks to choose American.
5: Then there is emphasis on growing new markets for new and expanded value-added products. For example, ethanol. 2025 marked the second consecutive year of record exports, with 2026 sales to date pointing towards a potential three consecutive record years.
6: Guatemala, they are in the process now of using E10, 10% ethanol blend, in their future.

0: fuel supply. The first U.S. ethanol landed down there on a ship just a couple of months ago.
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4: Top 25 reasons for not going to church. Reason number 15. I don't go to church because I'd be forced to listen to bad music and lousy preaching. Well, it sounds like you've attended a church that few people would enjoy going to. Music is intended to prepare people's hearts to worship God. I have to admit that the music isn't always to my personal taste, but music will never please everybody in any church. So what I look at is this. Does the music glorify God? And do most of the people enjoy it? If they do, then it serves its God-given purpose. And as for the preaching, the Word of God should always be inspiring and exciting, never boring. It should feed your spirit, and if it doesn't, you may need to look elsewhere for a church. But don't give up. God has a local church for you, and that's the truth.
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1: An energy ceasefire crumbles. Good morning, I'm Gordon Deal, along with Nicole Murray, on this Thursday, October 15th. Glad you could join us. Here's what we have for you this hour.
2: Ukraine's president has announced that his military will resume strikes on Russian oil refineries.
1: Two ships recently struck by missiles near the Strait of Hormuz have sunk as Iran steps up attacks.
2: The investigation into Minnesota Congresswoman Ilhan Omar is reportedly designed to strip her of her citizenship.
1: And the travel trend known as trip snacking.
3: 80% of travelers are planning a one-night stay next year. This is just kind of like a little mini getaway. Trip snacking itself is like a mini vacation, so think about it as kind of like a weekend getaway, but even shorter because it's only a one-night stay versus like a longer weekend. Mm.
1: Eve Chen at USA Today on the pros and cons of trip snacking. Ukrainian President Volodymyr Zelensky says Ukraine will resume strikes on Russian refineries. Speaking to the Financial Times today, Zelensky was critical of the Trump administration's willingness to strike business deals with Moscow. Trump on Friday announced a diesel supply deal with Russia. Ukraine halted strikes on Russian oil refineries and its other energy infrastructure for 2 days following the Trump administration announcement of an energy ceasefire. Zelensky is in the UK this week, meeting with officials like Prime Minister Andy Burnham.
4: We have also some difficulties. What I want to discuss with Andy about Starlink and about intelligence. I mean, a lot of different surprises on which you can't count when you have real partnership, and we count on partnership with the United States.
1: Despite Ukraine's pause, Zelensky told the Financial Times his forces had been left without U.S. early warning alerts for incoming ballistic missiles, while the Starlink satellite communication service from Elon Musk had been slowed down across the country. Two container ships near the Strait of Hormuz have sunk after being struck by missiles in separate incidents. Attacks around the waterway have spiked over the past week and a half. The GFS Pride from Singapore sank yesterday while sailing through the strait. She had been struck the day before. There were no injuries. In a separate incident, a ship called the Cape Dow, flagged in Antigua and Barbuda, sank yesterday after being struck by a projectile 3 weeks ago. One crew member was killed. President Trump on Fox News.
5: We have a lot of oil flowing right now in the Hormuz Strait. We control it. The war is going to be over very, very soon. We're going to have a big victory very shortly, very, very shortly. And oil is going to come way, way down.
1: UK maritime trade operations reported at least 5 incidents, including drone strikes, in the previous 48 hours, targeting tankers and other commercial ships around the Hormuz area. Brent crude futures are lower by more than 2% this morning, just under $104 a barrel. Multiple relatives of Minnesota Democratic Congresswoman Ilhan Omar have received grand jury subpoenas as part of the ongoing criminal investigation into her family's history for evidence of possible fraud and false statements in their immigration paperwork. We get more from this morning's Mike Gavin.
6: The subpoenas were issued just days before Omar's home in Washington was searched early Monday by investigators from a unit at the Immigration and Customs Enforcement Agency. Meanwhile, the Wall Street Journal says the Trump administration's investigation is aimed at building a case to strip Omar of her U.S. citizenship and ultimately deport her. The effort is focused at least in part on how Omar obtained her citizenship after she arrived from Somalia decades ago. Investigators are focused both on the congresswoman and the actions of her deceased father. Gordon.
1: Thank you, Mike. The Journal says that the center of the probe is whether Omar or her father changed her age on her citizenship application to show she was 17 years old rather than 18. The president has long called for Omar's deportation. If you've missed anything from today's show, you can always catch a podcast. It's available every day on Apple, Google, Spotify, or wherever you get your podcasts. 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

0: Taking the day's information and helping you make sense of it all. 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
1: Thanks for joining us. Having already spent more than $500 million in combined ad spending, the Texas Senate race is one of the messiest battlegrounds of the cycle so far, for more reasons than just the bitter rivalry between Democratic State Representative James Tallarico and Republican State Attorney General Ken Paxton. For one, Tallarico disappeared for several days, initially without explanation. Here he is on a CNN town hall last night.
2: I'm doing much better. I got a nasty case of the flu. I guess I've been shaking too many hands on the campaign trail.
1: Insight now from Ramsey Touchberry, congressional reporter at the Washington Examiner. Ramsey, what's going on?
3: You've had James Tallarico, the Democratic nominee, who abruptly disappeared from the campaign trail for a week and a half. He said it was because of the flu. And then you've got Ken Paxton, the Republican nominee, who has had a series of damaging leaked audio clips of him talking privately to folks, complaining about, you know, party leadership and about Cornyn, who he, you know, defeated to win the primary. And you have another leak now, just earlier this week, with a video from a New Year's 2025 party in which he was in Dubai with these two U.S. fugitives who are wanted on healthcare fraud charges. And so it's sort of this culmination of these two candidates just tripping over themselves. And we only have a few weeks left to go. And early voting starts next week. So if voters are watching this and they're on the fence, they're probably wondering what in the heck is going on.
1: Wow. Back up for a second and explain what happened with Tallarico and the rumors about what had happened to him.
3: Yeah, essentially he had abruptly disappeared for more than a week from the trail. And it, he had said that he had the flu, and eventually after it kept going on, there were conspiracies started to fly essentially on social media from, you know, the right wing esosphere that, well, perhaps he was, incapacitated in some sense, that his health was somehow worse than folks were letting on. I think, you know, a good context for this is that, you know, we're coming off of the whole Senator Mitch McConnell ordeal in which he was gone for 3 months. You know, there were really limited releases about him. There was not a lot of transparency. And so folks in this day and age, especially on social media, love to let the conspiracies run wild. And so that's essentially what had happened with Paxton. Eventually he reemerged at a concert saying, you know, he was fine and that it was, just a bad case of the flu. He does have diabetes, so to believe that, you know, health conditions like that can complicate illnesses. And so he's back out there now. But it's one of those things where you kind of wonder if the campaign had released more material of him while he was out sick, you probably could have headed off some of these theories that were running wild.
1: You're not kidding. We're speaking with Ramsey Touchberry, congressional reporter at the Washington Examiner. The story is called, Does Anyone Want to Win This Race? Tallarico and Paxton Stumble to Finish Line in Texas Senate Contest. So Paxton already had baggage, and then this stuff begins to emerge. Is somebody trying to just undermine his campaign from within?
3: Paxton definitely had baggage coming into the nomination. Everyone knew that. You know, he had survived an indictment, an impeachment, you know, a messy divorce. And when you see all of these other things that are coming out, it sort of fits into that, right? Like a candidate who just naturally has these sort of missteps. There's been at least five audio clips that have been strategically leaked from somebody who's been described as he was at a fund, or they were at a fundraiser. We don't know who they are, but they were at a fundraiser, a private fundraiser, and they, you know, we're not a fan of Paxton and essentially have been strategically leaking select portions of this audio to various outlets over the course of several weeks. So they know what they're doing when they're leaking it because they're keeping it in the news cycle for as long as they can.
1: Yeah.
3: And then we have this latest video clip that the Wall Street Journal unearthed. I believe they said it was through, had to do with court filings. And it shows Paxton with these two U.S. fugitives in Dubai. And he's also with his girlfriend, and you know, his divorce proceedings with his wife are still ongoing, but you know, they had separated, and so he was with his girlfriend as well, and it just piles on to all of the

0: sort of drip drip of these leaks that we've been seeing have you know, been putting him on defense a little bit.
1: Thanks, Ramsey. Ramsey Touchberry, congressional reporter at the Washington Examiner. 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
2: And now, the three big things you need to know. Number one.
3: Ukrainian President Volodymyr Zelensky told the Financial Times that Ukraine will resume its attacks on Russian refineries. British Prime Minister Andy Burnham says the UK is helping Ukraine however they can.
4: What we have seen from Russia is further attacks on critical national infrastructure in Ukraine. It's clear to the world, again, who the aggressor is in this conflict.
3: Zelensky claims Russia had continued launching attacks against energy infrastructure in his country, despite President Trump announcing an energy ceasefire over the weekend.
2: Number two.
3: Two container ships near the Strait of Hormuz have sunk after being struck by missiles amid the sharpest rise in Iranian attacks on shipping since the start of the war in February. President Trump.
5: The prices are all coming down, but when this war ends, it's going to end very soon, by the way, very soon. But when the war ends, the prices are going to They should be much lower now because we're getting tremendous amounts of oil.
3: Oil prices fell this morning following news of the attacks and the International Energy Agency's latest report saying constraints on diesel will likely last well into next year.
2: Number three.
3: Six Flags over Georgia said it will reopen as planned tomorrow, days after a man fatally fell from its Goliath roller coaster. ABC roller coaster expert Brian Avery.
6: When you visit an amusement park, theme park ride, you got to stop at the front entrance and you got to read the signs and you got to identify any specific restrictions or caveats to ride, height, weight requirements, anything with respect to health, if you have a disability.
3: Park officials say the Goliath roller coaster will remain temporarily closed. There is no anticipated reopening date. A former youth gymnastics coach has been sentenced to 90 years in prison for secretly recording his young female students undressing and using the bathroom at a Mississippi gym. Officials say 39-year-old Sean Gardner pleaded guilty earlier this year to production of sexual abuse material. Police are investigating a report that a woman was sexually assaulted earlier this week during a fraternity party near the University of Chicago campus. The school said a person of interest has been identified through witness statements and video evidence. No arrests have been made. Goldman Sachs CEO David Solomon said that if you still have a full head of hair, you are not working hard enough. But I like my hair.
1: What does that have to do with anything?
3: Yeah, the level of stress, I guess. The amount of quote-unquote effort.
1: Thanks, Nicole. 23 minutes after the hour.
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0: Thanks for being with us. A new report finds roughly a third of travelers booking one-night hotel stays do so for concerts. These 24-hour getaways are referred to as trip snacking. Here's Eve Chen at USA Today. Eve, what's trending?
1: So Hotels.com has kind of coined this phrase for a short one-night stay. There's this new study out now, Expedia's Unpacked 27 Travel Trends Report, which finds that, according to Hotels.com, 80% of travelers are planning a one-night stay next year. This is just kind of like a little mini getaway. We decided to try it out for a concert that we visited last month.
0: Okay. And so explain what you did, because you kind of sort of took separate approaches here in terms of getting around Chicago.
1: Absolutely. Trip snacking itself is like a mini vacation. So think about it as kind of like a weekend getaway, but even shorter because it's only a one-night stay versus like a longer weekend.
0: Yeah.
1: So my coworker Nathan and I actually met up in the city. He came from Nashville. I came from Atlanta. He took Uber. I took the L. And we met up in the city, spent the whole day kind of meandering about. We didn't feel pressure to see everything because we'd both visited Chicago before. We just kind of took our time exploring the city before our concert. That was the main event of the night. We were there to see Robin, the Swedish pop icon, in concert at the United Center. And we were only in the city for about 24 hours, but it was a wonderful break.
0: It's interesting because the stats you quoted before about 80% of travelers looking for that one-night getaway, does that speak to kind of our love of the experience these days? I mean, here you are with the concert as a destination.
1: Yeah, so the findings were actually that about a third of the people who are taking these one-night getaways are doing so for concerts. In fact, I'm actually taking another one-night getaway later on this week to go see the Smashing Pumpkins in Charlotte.
0: Wow.
1: But about a third of people are doing it for live music, and then another third of people are doing it for a milestone, say a birthday, anniversary, and then another roughly 30% of travelers just want a little getaway, a mini vacation in between their longer vacations. So they can't take a full long vacation now, but they just want to get away for a bit. They take a one-night stay at a hotel and make a trip out of it.
0: We're speaking with Eve Chen, senior travel reporter at USA Today. They've got a story called "We Flew to Chicago for 24 Hours. Was Trip Snacking Worth It?" So if you take away the flights that you guys took, the different ways you got around the city, did somebody find it was cheaper or more efficient than the other?
1: You know, Chicago is a

0: great walking city, so we actually were able to walk pretty much everywhere or take the L, the public transportation there. And they have like a one-day pass on the rail system for $5. So that is a super cheap way to get around the city. But we were staying right in the Loop District downtown, and we were able to walk all along the Magnificent Mile and the Lakeshore. There's plenty to see without ever having to take any kind of transportation.
1: That is Eve Chen, senior travel reporter at USA Today. 30 minutes now after the hour on this morning, America's First News.

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0: This is America's First News, This Morning, with your host, Gordon Deal.
1: Thanks for spending time with us. Welcome into Thursday, October 15th. Gordon Deal with Nicole Murray. Some of our top stories and headlines. The president of Ukraine says he'll resume attacks on Russian refineries, giving up on Trump's so-called energy ceasefire. Worst day since July for the NASDAQ and S&P 500, thanks in part to inflation concerns. Anthropic says revenue spiked 45% last quarter. Apple now has a $5 trillion valuation. With a win tonight, the Brewers can punch a ticket to the World Series. Seahawks and Broncos from Denver in Thursday Night Football. And the strangers who helped a stuck couple in traffic get to their wedding in Idaho. That story in about 20 minutes. Well, inflation is cooler than it was 4 years ago, but voters are still paying much higher prices. What's that mean for November 3rd when voters head to the polls? Analysis from Owen Tucker Smith, reporter at the Wall Street Journal. Owen, set this up.
2: So over the last 6 years, you know, prices of just about everything have gone way up. You know, we're not at the levels of inflation that we saw back in 2022 when prices were going up like 9% a year. But the prices of everything from bread to chicken to coffee are still far elevated than what, you know, consumers are used to. And what's more, right now, a lot of the items that are seeing the biggest price jumps are the things that, you know, we are most attuned to notice because we buy them all the time, like gas and steak and rice. These are staples that, you know, Americans are going to the store for or, you know, going to the gas pump for every week. And so heading into the midterms, you know, these high prices are just going to be very much on the mind to all types of voters.
1: Yeah. At least a couple of those fit into this whole idea of kind of newer signs of price pressure, correct?
2: Correct. Yeah. So over the past 6 years, more broadly, we've just seen, you know, a much higher level of inflation than we have in the decades prior. You know, prices rose about 29% between August of 2020 and August of 2026. And the biggest jumps were in those earlier years, you know, right after the pandemic. But now we are seeing these kind of renewed signs. So after, you know, having many months of inflation a little bit closer to the Fed's target of 2%, you know, in recent months, the war in Iran, tariffs have started, you know, putting more pressure on prices. So that's why you're seeing these big jumps at the gas pump and energy bills. And so when you put together this, you know, sort of gradual climb over the past 6 years with these sort of newer signs for the last year, you get just a lot of frustration from consumers more broadly.
1: We're speaking with Owen Tucker Smith, reporter at the Wall Street Journal. His story is called What 6 Years of Inflation Mean for the Midterms. What was the point you made about how it takes years for us as consumers to adjust to new price baselines?
2: Right. So, you know, one argument that the Republicans and President Trump are making heading into this election is, well, prices aren't actually rising that fast compared to what they were doing a number of years ago. And, you know, the cost of a lot of these things hasn't been at these low levels since, you know, 2018, 2019. But the problem is that, you know, consumers take a long time to adjust to higher prices. And so a lot of these people remember when, you know, sirloin steak costs $9 a pound. And so when they see it at $15, even if it's been, you know, above $10 for a long time, they're still going to be shocked. So it takes a long time to get those, you know, numbers stuck out of your head. These are really sticky prices. And a lot of times, you know, businesses advertise their low prices and make big marketing campaigns for them so you remember them, which then makes it really hard for you to remember that the prices aren't that anymore. So I think that's, you know, the problem that a lot of, you know, Republicans are dealing with right now is that they, even if a lot of this inflation happened before Trump even came into office, people still remember the 2020 prices. And so whoever is the incumbent during a period of extended inflation is just going to be punished for it.
1: Yeah. And how does wage growth factor into all this?
2: Yeah. So, you know,

0: argument you can make is, well, for a lot of people, you know, wages have kept up with inflation. So even if prices are higher, they have the extra salary to afford it. And the thing is, first of all, not everyone has had wage growth to match inflation. So over, you know, the past 6 years, we've seen, you know, the rise in hourly earnings go just below inflation. So a lot of people didn't get sufficient pay increases to match that. So they feel like they're actually losing purchasing power. And then even for the people who did actually get enough wage increases to match inflation, they don't necessarily feel happy. They don't feel like, oh, great, like my job allowed me to afford these price hikes, because people don't view price increases and wage increases symmetrically.
1: Thanks, Owen. Owen Tucker Smith, reporter at The Wall Street Journal. 20 minutes now in front of the hour on This Morning, America's First News. Coming up next, how critical it must be to become president of the sixth grade.
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0: Glad you could be with us. Welcome into Friday Eve. It is time now for the mic drop with this morning's Mike Gavin.
1: Good morning. Well, the midterms aren't the only elections apparently heating up. An elementary school principal has admitted to rigging a student election so that her daughter could win. The principal of the school in Santa Barbara, California, admitted to overriding student election results to award two positions to runners-up, including her own child. One of those positions was sixth grade president. She was placed on administrative leave in September after the scheme was discovered, and she since returned to the school and apologized, saying that she's committed to overhauling the school election process.
0: Oh.
1: I don't know if that was really necessary. Like, it seems like, you know, like, I'm going to overhaul the process. How about just let the results stand for themselves and not meddle? That probably would be the way to overhaul the process.
0: Sure. We could just count the ballots that the students handed in and then announce the winner.
1: Count the ballots, get the kids to write them down on a piece of paper, and then announce the winners. Yeah. It's very simple.
0: Announce the actual winner.
1: Yeah.
0: The actual runner-up. Right. Yes.
1: Yeah.
0: I don't remember having a sixth grade class president when I was at St. Bart Elementary School.
1: Yeah, I don't recall that either. I think this was a school, I believe, is kind of a kind of a gifted and talented type school. It was a little bit maybe at a different level than the schools that we went to.
0: I see.
1: Elementary school, the type of situation.
0: What are you saying, Mike?
1: I'm just saying they operate on a different level than you and I do.
0: Okay.
1: They're you know, perhaps a little, probably smarter than us even now at this point. But principal was not smart enough to not get caught, I guess, in this situation.
0: You mean that if I had been president of my sixth grade class, my life might have turned out differently?
1: Who knows? Who knows? You might have made something of yourself if you'd managed to become sixth grade president, Gordon.
0: I wish I had known. Sixth grade president, geez.
1: And, you know, we have many dream of buying a boat and sailing the high seas, but this isn't likely what they have in mind. Puberty says that someone listed an entire cargo ship on Instagram for over $1 million. The vessel was built in 2008, and they say can carry up to 5,000 tons. But snarky commenters were more interested in whether it was available in any other colors, if the AC still works, and whether the seller would accept a Honda Civic as trade. One wondered whether they'd be picking up the ship from the Strait of Hormuz, and another offered a lowball $8,500 in cash. One joked that he was looking for a 2009 cargo ship, if they have one. Others wondered how it's possible their Instagram algorithm thought they might actually be interested in such a purchase.
0: Wow, that's funny.
1: Yeah, imagine that just shows up like, hey, this is of interest to you. A 2008 vintage cargo ship for $1 million.
0: Right, because the Instagram algorithm detected that you search for a car at some point.
1: Maybe.
0: So it is now lumped in cargo ships.
1: You are looking for a new vehicle. Yeah. You know, this one seems ship or seaworthy, I guess. So,
0: I don't pretend to know the value of cargo ships, but $1 million would seem like a reasonable cost for one.
1: It doesn't seem like an exorbitant amount for something that can carry 5,000 tons. Like, you know, it seems like a decent price.
0: Right, about that for like, you know, your social events on the weekend. What do you guys want to do? I don't know. Want to go to the cargo ship? I mean, it holds 5,000 tons. Let's bring all our stuff.
1: This is one of those things where you get like, you know, like 100 of your friends together and say, we're going to buy a cargo ship, and then we're going to go live on that ship and sail the oceans. Yeah. Probably not, though.
0: New type of houseboat.
1: Yes.
0: 13 minutes now in front of the hour.
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0: The top stories and expert interviews that make sense of what you care about. This is America's First News, This Morning with Gordon Deal.
1: Thanks for spending time with us. Welcome into Thursday. The 76 million Americans who receive Social Security benefit payments will be eligible to receive up to an extra $1,000 a year starting next year amid rising inflation. The Social Security Administration announced yesterday that the cost of living adjustment, or COLA, will increase payments to benefit recipients by 3.6% starting next year. In a statement, the agency said, on average, those who receive retirement benefits will see their payments increase by $75 a month. Shannon Benton, executive director of the advocacy group Senior Citizens League, told CBS News that while a 3.6 increase is welcome, it wouldn't necessarily restore purchasing power seniors have already lost. A new AARP survey found that just 23% of adults over age 50 think a 3.5% COLA keeps up with rising prices. 8 minutes now in front of the hour on This Morning. Once again, here's Nicole Murray.
0: And now, the three big things you need to know. Number one.
2: Ukrainian President Volodymyr Zelensky told the Financial Times that his country will resume its attacks on Russian refineries and energy infrastructure. Zelensky added that the Ukraine's partnership with the UK and U.S. are pivotal.
3: We have also some difficulties when I want to discuss with Andy about Starlink and about intelligence. I mean, a lot of different surprises on which you can't count when you have real partnership, and we count on partnership with the United States.
2: Zelensky claims Russia continued to launch strikes in Ukraine despite President Trump announcing an energy ceasefire over the weekend.
0: Number two.
2: Multiple relatives of Minnesota Congresswoman Ilhan Omar have received grand jury subpoenas as part of an ongoing criminal investigation into her immigration paperwork. The subpoenas were issued on Friday, 3 days before Omar's Washington, D.C. home was raided by ICE investigators. Officials say the Trump administration's investigation into Omar is aimed at building a case to strip of her U.S. citizenship.
0: Number three.
2: The Justice Department has announced a nationwide tax fraud crackdown involving 76 defendants and more than $490 million in estimated intended tax losses. Assistant Attorney General Colin McDonald.
4: There is no end to what the fraudsters will take. No program is too noble or too compassionate for a fraudster. No program is off limits for a fraudster. They will take from all of us until there is nothing left.
2: It's not clear if any of the money can be recovered. Following a teen's death this summer and continued opposition from animal activists, New York City Mayor Zoran Mamdani has announced a plan to ban horse-drawn carriages. Mamdani also wants protection for impacted workers.
5: Over the course of this entire conversation, I have always spoken about the importance of taking care of the workers in this industry because they have earned their livelihoods from this work. They should not be ones that are simply left as an afterthought of what comes after this.
2: The city council is set to vote on the bill next Thursday. How old are you really? Let's find out.

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0: Thanks for being with us. Eric Thaliker and Kyla Dickey were due to marry at South Fourth Lodge in Loman, Idaho, but on that day there was a literal roadblock. A crash had closed the highway that led back to their lodge. Enter Garrett Kerr, an Idaho native returning from a 10-day elk hunting trip. He was stuck in traffic. The groom winds up approaching him in traffic and says, "Hey, my wedding's in an hour. Can you help?" So Kerr had this pit bike in the back that he was used to drag the elk out of the woods. Then he enlisted the help of a woman who had an all-terrain vehicle. Together, they helped the couple find a way around the road closure, a 16-mile route around that closure, to get them to their wedding in time. For Nicole Murray and Mike Gavin, I'm Gordon Deal. Thanks for listening to This Morning, America's First News.
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6: For Chasm Radio, I am Farm Director Joe Gill. We get an update in regards to U.S. egg trade, yeah, some significant reductions in the U.S. egg trade deficit, increased egg trade missions, and major value-added export sales are among some of the highlights in USDA, their trade efforts in recent months. Let's get a recap from USDA in Washington, D.C., recapping what's been going on lately.
7: U.S. agricultural trade. A progress report from Luke Lindbergh. The Agriculture Undersecretary for Trade and Foreign Agricultural Affairs makes his transition at week's end to Executive Director of the United Nations World Food Program. He notes how a significant ag trade deficit has been cut by over half over the past few months.
8: By 51% is what the most recent numbers are showing in our 18 months in office. And it's been really a combined effort between the U.S. Department of Agriculture, the U.S. Trade Representative's Office, other parts of the U.S. government, and President Trump's negotiating prowess. But at the end of the day, too, it's really been a partnership driven by our farmers and ranchers.
7: Referring to the participation of producers, along with representatives of ag trade organizations and commodity groups and state ag departments in various USDA-led ag trade missions. Both traditional ATMs of the Foreign Agricultural Service and rapid response trade missions conducted shortly after trade agreements are reached.
8: We have led 14 trade missions over the past year to different markets. USDA traditionally does about six or so trade missions a year, and so we've more than doubled the amount of opportunities we've had to put willing buyers and willing sellers together, and we're continuing that aggressive march going forward.
7: There has also been the fixing of financing tools to facilitate export sales.
8: To make sure that if there are foreign buyers that want to buy American, they have the financial resources and the financing they need to make those purchases. And we've seen real situations now in the marketplace where us fixing that financing program has provided the liquidity needed for folks to choose American.
7: Then there is emphasis on growing new markets for new and expanded, for new and expanded value-added products. For example, ethanol. 2025 marked the second consecutive year of record exports, with 2026 sales to date pointing towards a potential three consecutive record years.
8: Guatemala, they are in the process now of using E10, 10% ethanol blend in their fuel supply. The first U.S. ethanol landed down there on a ship just a couple of months ago.
7: I'm Rod Bain reporting for the U.S. Department of Agriculture in Washington, D.C.
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10: Frank stops out to visit his customers during harvest and felt uneasy when he dropped off a lunch for Dan. 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Frank was worried and made a couple of rounds with Dan in the combine just to sit with him. Life struggles can make us all feel alone sometimes. If somebody you care about doesn't seem right, let them know you're there to listen and that you care.

0: 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Paid for by the Minnesota Department of Agriculture, aired by the Minnesota Broadcasters Association and this station.
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2: The top 25 reasons for not going to church. Reason number 16. I don't go to church because all they care about is money. The truth is, churches do talk about money and encourage giving. I admit that some churches emphasize it more than others, and I'm not saying that all churches do it for the right reasons, but you might be surprised at the reasons the majority of churches have for challenging their people to give. Most pastors understand the principle that as we give willingly and generously to the Lord, our cheerful obedience leads to many natural and spiritual blessings in our lives. With the measure we give is the measure He gives back to us. But God doesn't want your money. He wants your heart. And the spiritual principle is this: where your treasure is, there will your heart be also. And that's the truth.
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1: Attacks to resume. Good morning, I'm Gordon Deal, along with Nicole Murray. On this Thursday, October 15th, glad you're with us. Here's what's up this hour.
2: The president of Ukraine told the Financial Times today that he'll resume strikes on oil refineries in Russia.
1: The Trump administration's probe into Minnesota Congresswoman Ilhan Omar is reportedly aimed at her citizenship.
2: The NASDAQ and S&P 500 had their worst days since July as investors analyzed inflation news.
1: And California rideshare drivers moving toward a gig workers union.
3: This came a few months after Massachusetts certified the nation's first ever union for rideshare workers. And it looks like Illinois could be next after the state legislature passed legislation allowing these workers to collectively bargain.
1: Paul Kiernan at the Wall Street Journal and tens of thousands of Uber and Lyft drivers joining forces. Ukrainian President Volodymyr Zelensky says Ukraine will resume strikes on Russian refineries. Speaking to the Financial Times today, Zelensky was critical of the Trump administration's willingness to strike business deals with Moscow. Trump on Friday announced a diesel supply deal with Russia. Ukraine halted strikes on Russian oil refineries and its other energy infrastructure for 2 days following Trump's announcement of an energy ceasefire. Zelensky is meeting with UK officials this week, British Prime Minister Andy Burnham.
4: What we have seen from Russia is further attacks on critical national infrastructure in Ukraine. It's clear to the world, again, who the aggressor is in this conflict.
1: Despite Ukraine's pause, Zelensky told the Financial Times his forces had been left without U.S. early warning alerts for incoming ballistic missiles, while the Starlink satellite communication service from Elon Musk had been slowed down across the country, hampering frontline operations and medium-range strikes against Russian military sites. Two container ships near the Strait of Hormuz have sunk after being struck by missiles in separate incidents. Attacks around the waterway have spiked over the past week and a half. The GFS Pride from Singapore sank yesterday while sailing through the strait. She had been struck the day before. There were no injuries. In a separate incident, a ship called the Cape Dow, flagged in Antigua and Barbuda, sank yesterday after being struck by a projectile 3 weeks ago. One crew member was killed there. The GFS Pride and Cape Dow were the second and third vessels to have sunk since the U.S.-Iran war began on February 28th. President Trump at a rally in Arizona yesterday.
5: The prices are all coming down. But when this war ends, it's going to end very soon, by the way, very soon. But when the war ends, the prices are going to tump. They should be much lower now because we're getting tremendous amounts of oil.
1: UK Maritime Trade Operations reported at least five incidents, including drone strikes in the previous 48 hours, targeting tankers and other commercial ships around the Hormuz area. Brent crude futures this morning at about $104 a barrel, down about 2%. Multiple relatives of Minnesota Democratic Congresswoman Ilhan

0: Ilhan Omar have received grand jury subpoenas as part of the ongoing criminal investigation into her family's history for evidence of possible fraud and false statements in their immigration paperwork. We get more from this morning's Mike Gavin.
1: The subpoenas were issued just days before Omar's home in Washington was searched early Monday by investigators from a unit at the Immigration and Customs Enforcement Agency. Meanwhile, the Wall Street Journal says the Trump administration's investigation is aimed at building a case to strip Omar of her U.S. citizenship and ultimately deport her. The effort is focused at least in part on how Omar obtained her citizenship after she arrived from Somalia decades ago. Investigators are focused both on the congresswoman and the actions of her deceased father. Gordon.
0: Thank you, Mike. Omar has long been a top target for GOP-led investigations. A welfare fraud scandal in Minnesota, heavily tied to defendants of Somali descent, has added fuel to the fire. The president, by the way, has long called for Omar's deportation. Make sure to check out a podcast of today's program, full of stories you won't hear this hour. On the podcast today, how the Texas Senate candidates are stumbling to the finish line and rigging a sixth-grade class vote in California. You can find the podcast on Apple, Google, Spotify, or wherever you get your podcasts. 11 minutes after the hour on This Morning, America's First News.
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0: Thanks for spending time with us. Welcome into Thursday. The race for control of the Senate is heating up, with forecasters increasingly moving races in the Democrats' direction. 2.5 weeks from the election, The latest from Caroline Vakil, campaign reporter at The Hill. Caroline, what do forecasters see?
11: So forecasters see like an increasingly good environment for Democrats right now. They point to the fact that President Trump's approval ratings continue to drop, and you've got an economic environment that's really good for Democrats right now currently. Inflation and the cost of living remains a key issue for voters, and that's been compounded by the war in Iran, which is, you know, impacting oil supply right now, and you're seeing high gas prices here because of it. Also, Canada's, the war with Canada and over tariffs right now. That's another thing that's sort of complicating the Trump administration and its efforts to sort of ease the economic pressures and cost of living. You are seeing them taking steps like announcing a deal with Russia to import diesel. You're seeing them trying to pledge paychecks for Americans. But these are all the sort of, you know, kind of things that they're trying to do to ameliorate the situation. And with less, about 3 weeks to go, there's little time for Republicans to kind of change this economic atmosphere we're in.
0: Boy. All right. So we are seeing some Republicans, correct, break with the president here in an effort to save their seat.
11: Yes, absolutely. You are seeing candidates, specifically Mike Rogers in Michigan. He's called for the war in Iran to end. You've seen Ashley Hinson in the Iowa Senate, Republican candidate. They're also calling for the war to end. Rogers has also talked about how he wants to see the tariff war with Canada stop. And, you know, went so much so that during a debate with Abdul El-Sayed last week, he said that he had reached out to Commerce Secretary Howard Lutnick to ask that a deal be made around, you know, the trade war right now with Canada. And so you can tell that Republicans are increasingly trying to, you know, go on offense or defense, however you want to describe it, in a way to kind of block some of these economic indicators that are really hampering voters right now. But, again, time is running out before November.
0: We're speaking with Caroline Vakil, campaign reporter at The Hill. Her story is called "The Senate Race is Most Likely to Flip Less Than a Month from Election Day." All right, so help us out with some of these states. What are we seeing in terms of where a Senate seat might flip?
11: Sure. So North Carolina remains Democrats' best pickup opportunity this cycle. The former governor, Roy Cooper, is a strong candidate. And you can tell that, one indicator we always talk about, money moves and follow the money. And that's exactly what we are looking at here, where you're seeing Republicans and moving it elsewhere. Obviously, that doesn't mean they're not invested in North Carolina's Senate race, but they are moving resources, and Democrats to a lesser extent as well. It's an indicator that they don't see the priority now as North Carolina, but trying to see if they can flip Michigan, flipping New Hampshire, also trying to be on defense in Iowa and Kansas. So that's one indicator. In Alaska, this was sort of a state that seemed kind of like a tier two or three. You know, it seemed like in the beginning that seemed like there was going to be no hope for Democrats to be able to flip a kind of Republican stronghold like that. Mary Petola has won statewide before as a former congresswoman, and so Democrats got a recruit coup there. And another sleeper issue, diesel. Alaska uses a lot of diesel, not just for transportation, but for heating. And when diesel prices go up, that state is particularly impacted by it. So these are just some of the sort of circumstances that are giving Democrats a leg up. But again, a lot can change between now and November.
0: Yeah. Drill down on Kansas a little more. What's happening in that state?
11: So with Kansas, it's really interesting. Senator Roger Marshall is running again for another term, and he's running against Adam Hamilton, a Democrat, who has been endorsed by two Republican governors in the state, which is pretty notable, and kind of giving the senator a run for his money. There has been some questions and some scrutiny around Roger Marshall, including him suing patients over unpaid debt. More recently, he said that he paid a bill for cookies that I guess his campaign purchased a while ago. But the supplier, had a post recently saying that the campaign hadn't paid it even after multiple attempts. So that became its own headline. Adam Hamilton has had to speak a little bit about a sex abuse scandal that happened at his church, and how he would have handled it differently, after the initial reports. And so he's had to talk a little bit about that. But you're seeing again, this is about both candidates here and also about the fundamental fundamentals, fertilizer prices, gas prices, those are going to hit a place that's agricultural like Kansas.
0: Yeah. And then finish up, if you would, just in New Hampshire, why that could go Republicans' way.
11: So if it goes Republicans' way, it means that Democrats have a lot to be worried about and would probably signal that this was actually a much better than expected year for Republicans, despite what all the signals seem to be telling us right now.
0: Thanks, Caroline. Caroline Fekeel, campaign reporter at The Hill. 20 minutes after the hour on This Morning, America's First News. Here's Nicole Murray.
10: And now, the three big things you need to know. Number one.
12: Ukrainian President Volodymyr Zelensky told the Financial Times that Ukraine will resume its attacks on Russian refineries. Zelensky added that the relationships with the UK and US are very important.
13: We have also some difficulties to discuss with Andy about Starlink and about intelligence. I mean, a lot of different surprises on which you can't count when you have real partnership, and we count on partnership with the United States.
12: Zelensky claims Russia had continued launching attacks against energy infrastructure in his country, despite President Trump announcing an energy ceasefire over the weekend.
10: Number two.
12: Two container ships near the Strait of Hormuz have sunk after being struck by missiles amid the sharpest rise in Iranian attacks on shipping since the start of the war in February. President Trump.
14: We have taken total control of the Hormuz Strait, and we're taking more gasoline, we're taking more oil right now out of the Hormuz Strait than we did before this started.
12: Oil prices are lower this morning.
10: Number three.
12: Six Flags over Georgia said it will reopen as planned tomorrow, days after a man fatally fell from its Goliath roller coaster. ABC roller coaster expert Brian Avery.
15: If you don't get a specific answer or things seem vague, ask an attendant. And if you ask an attendant and an attendant doesn't give you a specific response, you might want to question what's going on with respect to training.
12: Park officials say the Goliath roller coaster will remain temporarily closed. There is no anticipated reopening date. Eight states have filed lawsuits against OpenAI, alleging that ChatGPT is an unsafe product that's harmed children and deceived parents. GasBuddy reports that the national average gas price has topped $4 a gallon for a total of 158 days in 2026. This sets a record for the largest number of days ever recorded above that marker in a calendar year. Do you remember the Tinder swindler? 36-year-old Simon Levev made a fortune extorting money from women he met online. The New York Post reports that now he is launching his own dating app called Safe Love. Levev claims the app will have a more rigid identification requirement to avoid the scams and cases of false identity that he got away with.
0: Oh, he seems a guy. Seems to be a guy with a lot of credibility.
12: Right? Once a scammer, always a scammer,
0: jeez.
12: I guess.
0: 22 minutes now after the hour.
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0: Thanks for being with us. 5 years ago, cheap loans and a surge in vacation bookings spurred a buying bonanza, turning markets like Gatlinburg, Tennessee and Big Bear Lake, California into eye-popping examples of the housing scramble. It didn't last long. James Rodriguez, real estate reporter at Business Insider, says the short-term rental business has plateaued. James, take us through it.
1: Yeah, so this story is really about people that bought vacation homes during the peak of the frenzy back in, say, 2021, 2022, when there was all this demand for getaways. And it was, you know, ranged from people who just wanted, you know, a part-time getaway to investors who were looking to have a place where they could really make some serious money off of vacation renters. And what we've seen now is that market for short-term rentals, Airbnbs included, has really plateaued. It's not that it's in bust territory or anything, but what that's forcing investors to do is be a lot more selective. And for the people who are realizing, hey, this is maybe not a place that I want to hold on to long-term, they're trying to sell off their properties, and they're finding that it's a lot more difficult to sell than they anticipated.
0: Yeah. All right. So you profiled at the beginning of your story this guy in Gatlinburg, Tennessee, John Kenny. What's he going through?
1: So he's a real estate agent. He's actually the second real estate agent to take a stab at selling this home. It's a beautiful cabin, honestly. It's this rustic two-bedroom place in the Smoky Mountains in Tennessee. And it's been on the market for more or less 2 years, a steady drip of price cuts. The owners originally listed it at $850,000. It's now down to just under $600,000. And I think the important thing to note is, you know, these people bought it in 2020 for less than $400,000. If they sell it for what they're asking for, even today, they're looking at a pretty nice gain there. But they're still tethered to these 2021, 2022 valuations, and that's making it tough. And we're seeing this in other vacation hotspots like Big Bear Lake, California, where home prices really skyrocketed, and now they're coming back down to earth.
0: Got it. All right, so home values are still up pretty sharply, it seems. It's just, not what you wanted as you've gone to sell?
1: Yeah, exactly. So, you know, for example, we saw home values in Gatlinburg, Tennessee. They more than doubled in a 2-year span. You know, Big Bear Lake, they were up by 77% in that, you know, 2020 to 2022 timeframe. Destin, Florida was up by nearly 50%. And we've seen those markets with more inventory available, with people maybe looking at interest rates or looking at the costs involved of maintaining a vacation home and saying, look, I'm going to maybe be more selective or hold off a little bit. We've seen prices come down from those peaks, but they're still, by and large, above the, you know, pre-pandemic 2019 levels. So anyone who bought around that time, they're still in pretty good, still in a pretty good position. I think, you know, the people that are in a more troubling position are those who bought at the peak and are now looking to sell.
0: Yeah. We're speaking with James Rodriguez, real estate correspondent at Business Insider. The piece is called The Airbnb Backfire. What will it take, I guess, to free up the market?
1: Well, I think it's really just sort of working through all the inventory that's available right now. One of the things that I found was really interesting is the agents that I spoke with said that people tend to hold on to vacation homes, whether they're sophisticated investors or they're just regular second homeowners. They tend to hold on to their properties for 4 to 6 years. So what we're seeing is now a lot of those people who bought at or near the peaks, they're relisting their places, and there's just a lot of inventory out there.
0: Thanks, James. James Rodriguez, senior real estate reporter at Business Insider. 30 minutes after the hour, on This Morning, America's First News.
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0: Thanks for spending time with us. Welcome into Thursday, October 15th. Gordon Deal with Nicole Murray. Some of our top stories and headlines. The president of Ukraine says he'll resume attacks on Russian refineries, giving up on Trump's so-called energy ceasefire. Inflation rose to a 3.7% annual pace, higher than expected. Apple now has a $5 trillion valuation. Game 3 of the ALCS between the Rays and Guardians moved up to 1 o'clock due to weather concerns. Brewers a game away from the World Series. Seahawks and Broncos from Denver in Thursday Night Football. And the firefighters in Georgia, who are also skilled in puppy delivery. That story in about 20 minutes. This portion of the program is brought to you by Incogni. 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The economics of gig work are under pressure in California thanks to high gas prices. That's a major reason more than 50,000 California rideshare drivers signed cards to join the newly formed California Gig Workers Union. Here's Paul Kiernan, economics reporter at the Wall Street Journal. Paul, set the scene.
15: Well, in California, the state labor regulator certified in September the nation's second union for rideshare workers, for Uber and Lyft drivers. This came a few months after Massachusetts certified the nation's first ever union for rideshare workers. And it looks like Illinois could be next after the state legislature passed legislation allowing these workers to collectively bargain. The issue, the reason all this is kind of novel is because rideshare workers, like all gig workers, are technically classified as independent contractors rather than employees. And so they don't have a lot of the traditional labor protections that most of us are familiar with.
0: Boy, how much of this is just driven by the high price of gas and the narrowing profit margins, I guess, for some of these drivers?
15: Well, this has been in the works for a while. It's been in the works for several years. If you recall, Uber and Lyft stepped onto the scene in the early 2010s, and you know they had a pretty aggressive business model that organized labor did not like because the companies basically bypassed labor law to get drivers to be independent contractors, and that obviously gave the drivers a lot of flexibility, but you know they don't have access to minimum wage or workers' compensation. So organized labor in California has spent you know the better part of a decade trying to get drivers some labor protections. They lost a bid to classify drivers as employees rather than independent contractors, and so the next best thing was to get them collective bargaining rights. The effort gathered a lot of steam last year when there was a compromise legislation signed into law by Gavin Newsom that allowed these contractors to collectively bargain. But certainly the high gas prices and the, you know, what seemed like the increasingly difficult economics for driving for Uber and Lyft, those things have certainly probably added steam. Those things have certainly added steam to the push. And so the union right now has, they say, more than half of active drivers in the state signed up or at least expressing support. And, you know, pretty much every driver I spoke with expressed frustration. You know, they don't all believe that a union is going to help, but, you know, they want something to be done because the economics, like I said, are just getting more and more challenging, chiefly because of the high gas prices.
0: Yeah. We're speaking with Paul Kiernan, economics reporter at The Wall Street Journal. The story is called America's Gig Workers Turn to an Old School Union. Specifically in certain cities, too, different things are happening, right? Like you referenced Portland, for example.
15: Yeah, all across the country, in mostly Democratic jurisdictions, there's efforts to try to, you know, raise the minimum standard, the minimum level of kind of protections these drivers have. And so Portland, I think, considered legislation earlier this year to set a maximum take rate that the companies could collect. So basically, think about, like, if you pay $50 for an Uber ride, you know, what percentage of that goes to the driver and what percentage of it goes to the rideshare company, to the platform. Portland considered a measure to cap the amount that could go to the rideshare platform. What other cities have done, New York is one of them, have set a minimum per mile pay that the drivers are entitled to.
0: Okay.
15: And then, you know, California and Massachusetts also have a minimum wage per hour of active driving time. So that's an easy one. You know, it kind of looks good on paper, but it doesn't necessarily even mean that the drivers are going to get the minimum hourly wage that other workers would be entitled to because of that active driving time qualification. Basically, it only counts the time between when a driver accepts a trip request and when they drop off a passenger. So anytime they spend driving around the city looking for rides or returning from a drop-off in an outlying area or just sitting in a parking lot, you know, scrolling through ride offers that are non-economic, that wouldn't make him any money, that doesn't count.
0: Thanks, Paul. Paul Kiernan, economics reporter at The Wall Street Journal. Hey, make sure to check out a podcast of today's program, which has stories you won't hear this hour. On the podcast today, the new travel trend called trip snacking and what your email address says about how old you are. You can find the podcast on Apple, Google, Spotify, or wherever you get your podcasts. 19 minutes now in front of the hour. Coming up next, the college in North Carolina that made painting lines on a football field a DIY project.
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0: Thanks for being with us. Welcome into Friday Eve. It is time now for the mic drop with this morning's Mike Gavin.
1: Good morning. Well, another week of college and pro football upon us, and let's hope that the crews charged with getting the fields ready are putting in more effort than this one. Winston-Salem State University says it will make sure that its football field markings are more exact going forward. This after a viral video showed a grounds crew member estimating the white yardage markers on the sideline with a can of white spray paint and then spraying them very crookedly, as onlookers in the press box couldn't believe what they were seeing.

0: seeing. Winston-Salem State plays its home games at Bowman Gray Stadium, a facility that has a quarter-mile racetrack around it that's regularly used for auto racing events. The school hosted Bowie State on Saturday, and the Rams lost that game 21-0 to fall to 0-6 overall. The school's athletic director issued a statement acknowledging that the markings fell short of school standards.
1: Oh, you're kidding. I wasn't aware they had standards after I watched this video of a guy spray-painting lines on the football field.
0: He's doing like the heel to toe to try to measure out against what he thought a yard was.
1: Yes.
0: And then not only did that, but then he sprayed it ridiculously crooked.
1: Yeah, like almost he
0: didn't even attempt to spray straight.
1: Right.
0: It seems like.
1: Well, I think he attempted. He just was lousy at it. Almost like the lines, which are supposed to look like, you know, an eye or a hash mark, they look like a C the way he was drawing them. Right. I don't know where he was getting that curve from.
0: Yeah. I mean, I've never been on a grounds crew, but I'm sure that's not how you do that.
1: Yeah.
0: Right? There's definitely a way to do that to make that a little more uniform.
1: Stencils.
0: Yeah.
1: Right?
0: Yes.
1: Essentially. Like oversized stencils, I would think.
0: Yeah. Maybe didn't feel like busting those out. So I don't know what the deal is there. Mm. And it's easier than ever to meet people these days, but seemingly harder than ever to find dates. That's why it seems that two New York City men have taken to old-fashioned advertising to find dates for an upcoming event. Now, it should be noted that I'm not 100% sure this is real, but video posted by at least one New York-themed social media site shows a massive billboard in what looks to be Times Square, as well as an ad atop a taxi cab. The ad features pictures of two men, and it reads, "We need dates for an event on November 4th. Interested parties are invited to text or call, if interested, and a phone number is given." Commenters had mixed feelings. Some wondered, as I did, if this was just AI. A few others claimed to know these guys in real life and actually vouched for them. Others assume that, if nothing else, these guys must have a lot of money if they can afford a massive billboard in New York City to try to snag dates.
1: Can you imagine trying, though, if this is legit?
0: Yeah.
1: Imagine trying to wade through all the stuff they're going to get.
0: Yeah,
1: There are probably some legitimately interested people who think, hey, this would be great. You know, me and a friend will go with you on this for the night. And then you have all the jokesters, the vast majority of which I presume are jokesters.
0: I mean, what would you estimate? Like one out of every 1,000 messages you get might be legit?
1: Yeah, or something like that.
0: I mean, because there might be some people just spending all day long doing nothing but texting these guys. And now if they have their number, they're just going to text it forever.
1: Sure.
0: Right.
1: Oh, what a mess.
0: Hopefully this is a burner phone of some kind that these guys got.
1: Good call. Thanks, Mike. 13 minutes now in front of the hour.
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1: Glad you're with us. Welcome into Thursday. The 76 million Americans who receive Social Security will be eligible to get up to an extra $1,000 a year starting in 2027 amid rising inflation. The Social Security Administration announced yesterday that the Cost of Living Adjustment, or COLA, will increase payments to benefit recipients by 3.6% starting next year. The agency said on average, those who receive Social Security retirement benefits will see their payments increase by $75 a month. Shannon Benton, executive director of the advocacy group Senior Citizens League, told CBS News that while a 3.6% COLA is certainly welcome, it wouldn't necessarily restore the purchasing power seniors have already lost. Meanwhile, an annual survey released by the Employee Benefit Research Institute found that 61% of workers were confident they will have enough money to be comfortable in retirement, down from 72% 5 years ago. 8 minutes in front of the hour on This Morning. Once again, here's Nicole Murray.
16: And now, the three big things you need to know. Number one.
17: Ukrainian President Volodymyr Zelensky told the Financial Times that his country will resume its attacks on Russian refineries and energy infrastructure. British Prime Minister Andy Burnham.
18: What we have seen from Russia is further attacks on critical national infrastructure in Ukraine. It's clear to the world, again, who the aggressor is in this conflict.
17: Zelensky claims Russia continued to launch strikes in Ukraine despite President Trump announcing an energy ceasefire over the weekend.
16: Number two.
17: Multiple relatives of Minnesota Congresswoman Ilhan Omar have received grand jury subpoenas as part of an ongoing criminal investigation into her immigration paperwork. The subpoenas were issued on Friday, 3 days before Omar's Washington, D.C. home was raided by ICE investigators. Officials say the Trump administration's investigations into Omar is aimed at building a case to strip her of her U.S. citizenship.
16: Number three.
17: The Justice Department has announced a nationwide tax fraud crackdown involving 76 defendants and nearly $500 million in losses. Assistant Attorney General Colin McDonald.
19: The surge of nationwide resources resulted in prosecutorial actions against 76 defendants in 45 days, whose alleged and proven crimes totaled an intended loss of over $490 million.
17: It's not clear if any of that money can be recovered. Chicago police announced that they have stopped a potential mass shooting, arresting a 19-year-old man who they said may have planned to target a Hindu place of worship. Alexandros Paparakis is facing felony charges, including making a terrorist threat and unlawfully possessing weapons. A former youth gymnastics coach has been sentenced to 90 years in prison for secretly recording his young female students undressing and using the bathroom at a Mississippi gym. Officials say 39-year-old Sean Gardner pleaded guilty earlier this year to production of sexual abuse material. And a real-life happy ending. A small dog that had gone missing inside Yellowstone National Park for a month has been found. Officials say Luna is happy and healthy.
1: A month. In Yellowstone?
17: Oh, my gosh. This story makes me want to cry happy tears.
1: With all those predators there, good job, Luna.
17: Right? How did she do it?
1: Wow. 6 minutes now in front of the hour.
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21: Think it could be lower testosterone?
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Thanks for being with us. Georgia firefighters don't just save lives, they help bring new ones into the world, too. Cobb County Fire and Emergency Services announced on a social media post that they helped an emergency and urgent care veterinary hospital deliver 15 puppies after the hospital got overwhelmed. Dr. Lauren Savoy with Veterinary Emergency Group ER for Pets said she started making calls, including one to the fire station, and asked the firefighters if they would be able to take some time off to be able to come join us and get some puppies out. The CCFES noted that the week before, firefighters received pet CPR training from veterinarians at the clinic, so they were prepared and knew generally what to do. The firefighters saw the results of their hard work when they reunited with the puppies weeks later. One crew member, an engineer named Newman, even adopted one of the puppies for his daughter. That'll do it for this hour. For Nicole Murray and Mike Gavin, I'm Gordon Deal. 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
3: Yes, so let's do a quick blessing of those cows. So we ask a blessing upon these cows and all the cows in the listening audience. 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Many barns I've been into, that's the music and the radio they like to listen to where they milk. So we ask a blessing upon these cows and all the cows in our listening audience, that God who created them continues to make all of our farmers good stewards and can take good care.

of their cows and their animals and their families and their farms. And so we ask a blessing upon all of these and a blessing upon the milkers today. May they have lots of strength and energy and a lot of joy as they touch these cows. And we ask a blessing in the name of the Father and of the Son and of the Holy Spirit. Amen.

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1: Good morning. It is a Thursday morning, Thursday, October 15th, year 2026. Yeah, 10-1-5-2-6 kind of day. Good morning. Hope your morning does find you healthy and happy where you are at this morning here on KASM Radio. 43 degrees right now.

0: here in central Minnesota. Yes, I'm Joe Gill. Yeah, 43. Nice kind of fall feel to the morning again. We'll look at your weather on the way, but right now some news here this morning. World and national news here at 6:05.
1: NBC News Radio, I'm Michael Kastner. There are reports the military is considering dropping the mother of all bombs on Iran. CNN reported late Wednesday that new Pentagon strike plans in Iran may include deploying a bomb known as MOAB, or the mother of all bombs. It's the largest non-nuclear bomb in the U.S. arsenal. Vladimir Zelensky says Ukraine will resume strikes on Russian oil refineries. The Ukrainian president said Wednesday night that Ukraine's block on attacking refineries is over. Ukraine had stopped bombing Russian oil facilities for 3 days after President Trump claimed he'd brokered an energy ceasefire between Kyiv and Moscow. Russia, however, has continued bombing energy facilities in Ukraine, claiming it never agreed to a ceasefire. President Trump's approval rating has fallen to a record low across his two terms, according to a new Fox News survey. Mark Mayfield with details.
2: The poll showed 36% of respondents approved of Trump's overall job performance, while 64% disapproved. Fox News reported the sharpest declines came among likely voters younger than 45, those earning less than $50,000 annually, non-white voters, and people without a college degree. The survey also found just 22% approved of Trump's handling of inflation, down from 36% in a poll conducted last summer.
1: Social Security recipients will see the biggest cost of living adjustment in 3 years. The Social Security Administration says benefits will increase by 3.6% in January. That amounts to an average hike of $75 a month. An estimated 72 million Americans will see inflation-related increases in their payouts starting in January. And Netflix is laying off around 1,000 employees, or 6% of its workforce. It's the company's largest round of layoffs since 2022. Michael Kastner, NBC News Radio.
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7: Minnesota News Network, I'm Tasha Radal. Education Minnesota is hearing from experienced teachers who say this school year has been especially challenging. President Monica Byron says educators are facing resource shortages and students dealing with difficult circumstances.
8: Students are coming back to the school year with some real traumas. If it's from what they experienced or felt during Operation Metro Surge, or the financial challenges and struggles that many of our families are having, those issues are coming through the kids into the schools.
7: Byron says today's MEA conference in St. Paul is intended to help educators find support and strategies they can use throughout the school year. Minnesota State is redirecting up to $25 million annually for 4 years to help financially struggling colleges and universities. The Board of Trustees approved the plan, which will shift money away from other institutions in the system, primarily two-year colleges. Officials say the funding is a temporary measure as Minnesota State works to address a $31.5 million structural deficit. A southeastern Minnesota physician says the rising cost of health care continues to affect patients' medical decisions. Rochester surgical podiatrist Dr. Jared Aloney says affordability concerns often lead patients to delay treatment and prescription care.
9: Patients worry often about deductibles, copays, prescription costs, and what their insurance will actually cover. They have to think about how much time they can afford to take off from work, whether they can pay for follow-up appointments, and what the procedure will mean for their household budget.
7: Aloney is among a group of doctors encouraging Minnesotans to consider healthcare affordability when casting their ballots coming up November 3rd. This is MNN.
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0: 44 degrees, so look at weather right now, Weatherology.
12: Chasm Weather.
13: Cloudy skies with rain likely for today. High temperatures working up into the mid-50s. For tonight, a chance for some scattered showers, mainly later into the night and becoming breezy with lows to 37. For your Friday, gradually decreasing cloud cover with lower 50s for high temperatures. Winds out of the north at 15 to 20. Saturday, mostly sunny skies into the upper 50s. From the Weatherology Weather Center, I'm meteorologist Michael Caro on AM 1150 KASN.
0: All right, Mike, thank you. 44. Yesterday's high, Joe. What was it yesterday? Grab your piece of paper way over there. Yesterday's daytime high, we did see 54 a high. And we did have 45 for an official morning low. Yeah, 44 right now. Maybe just a little spritz out and about. I know we had a trace at our place in Sartell overnight. Just a trace is all we had. Just enough to get the door handles wet on the old Dodge Intrepid this morning. Well, I hope that was rain anyhow. Looking for a high of 55 here today. Could see some more on and off showers. They're saying a 60% chance. On the good old-fashioned radar screen, yeah, some pretty scattered showers throughout the state. South Dakota, Iowa, Kansas, Nebraska. So, yeah, we could see some on and off showers. Not seeing the possibility of a whole lot, you know, as far as accumulation. But, yeah, 44. There you go. Look at some weather details here this morning and your morning news. On AM 1150 Brownfield coming up, we'll do chocolate milk and donuts before 8 o'clock and a bunch of other good stuff coming your way. We'll recap some high school sports at 8:15. We'll let you know about the football game. Yeah, MEA week, so had some high school football last night here on Chasm Radio. 44 degrees right now. Looks like the world-famous Susan Littlefield is getting all warmed up as we make our way inside Dairy here this morning for an October 15th on Chasm Radio, number one news, weather, and farm information.
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15: Welcome back once again to Inside Dairy. We're continuing this conversation with Aris Georgiadis. He is the Senior Vice President of Marketing Communications for DMI. One of the unique checkoff programs they have is the first 1,000 days strategy, reaching consumers regarding the period from consumption to the child's second birthday.
16: We all know or knew because of the nutrients that are in, especially in fluid milk, that yes, it's great for bones, right? It's great for that sort of physical human development. But what the research courtesy of National Dairy Council, which is funded by our farmers and has shown us, is that milk also has those nutrients that are super, super valuable for cognitive health, right? And that's what those first 1,000 days are really about, right? It's that brain development. We know your bones are going to get strong. Your teeth are going to get strong. The protein eventually in dairy is going to help with your muscles. So that's why the We Are Family program is so important, right? We take all that great nutrition learning, and now we're applying it differently. But in those first 1,000 days, the opportunity to encourage mom-to-be, the dads, the families, that, hey, there's more to this than you realize. There are more nutrients here than you were anticipating. Mm-hmm. And this is why it's important. And then we're able to really help them understand, hey, this is when you could start introducing foods at 6 months. And here's what it looks like at 6 months. Here's what it looks like at 9 months. Now you've got whole milk coming in at 1 year, right? And we do it in a way through videos, through social media posts, through influencers, like mom-to-mom kind of conversations, right?
15: We'll wrap up that conversation after this on Inside Dairy.
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15: And welcome back once again to Inside Dairy. We're wrapping up the conversation today with Erez Georgiadis, again, Senior Vice President of Marketing Communications for DMI, about the important role the first 1,000 days strategy plays.
16: Where a parent, a new parent especially, can feel assured and calm about, like, oh, hey, this is science-backed information. And that science-backed information is coming courtesy of our dairy farmers. So that's what another aspect that makes this program, I think, so unique and also so important in the market. I think when we look at the consumer today and we look at all the choices that they have, right? So they're you know, bombarded with messages, and they're bombarded with often confusing and or contradictory nutrition information. I think part of what we're looking to do through our investment, thanks to our farmers, is continue to build that trust. And whether that trust is through funny TikToks, whether it's through long-form articles that are important on usdairy.com, both from a nutrition standpoint or just from a recipe standpoint, we feel like building this trust allows us as Checkoff to make sure that consumers walk away with a belief that dairy is, in fact, a health and wellness solution for their everyday needs. And in this crazy time we live in, where just information comes at you, we feel it's important to do it in a way where we're building that trust, building that credibility, and just being a trusted source of information for them.
15: 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Together, we are family, and the first 1,000 days demonstrates how Checkoff strategies can connect dairy with consumers. This is Inside Dairy.
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0: Good morning. Already coming up on 6:20. Markets on the way. Gas prices this morning. Yes, gas at $4.39, gas at $4.29, and gas at $4.09. On the way in this morning. That's not fine, is it? No. 44 right now is our 10:620 morning news. Farm News and Brownfield.
18: Harvest quality concerns. Hello, everyone. I'm Mark Dorenkamp with Agribusiness News on Brownfield. The Pioneer Brand Z-Series soybean revolution continues. With even more varieties bred for your growing region, Z-Series sets new standards in yield potential and return on investment. Pioneer, one stand strong. The CEO of the National Grain and Feed Association says soybean discoloration seems to be happening in more areas and at higher levels than in recent years.
19: We have heard of it being reported in multiple states. But I would say, you know, from what we've been hearing, it seems to be hopscotching.
18: Mike Seifert says similar problems happened in 2021 and 2022.
19: It was not all across the soybean growing regions, but we were seeing in some specific areas soybeans of other colors anywhere from, say, 3 to 5%.
18: Seed code and quality issues are being reported in the beans, and Seifert says NGFA members are working to understand what environmental factors, traits, and maturities are causing the problem. Hogemeyer agronomist Eric Solberg says he's been tracking grain quality reports.
20: That 2.5 to 3 weeks of wet weather that we have, especially in the early season, soybeans planted early. There was some issues with purpling on there. Cercospora, it's called.
18: But he tells Brownfield it hasn't caused too many issues at the grain elevator.
20: Most places that take in soybeans have been accepting them. Hasn't been too big of an issue, but make sure you call ahead to make sure. If you're taking your soybeans someplace that won't take those, there's others that probably will.
18: The president of the Minnesota Soybean Growers sees opportunity for U.S. biofuel exports as members of the European Union promote clean energy. Ryan Mockentoon was part of a recent trade mission to Denmark and Sweden hosted by the Minnesota Department of Agriculture.
21: Sweden, they only use 1% of fossil fuels right now. Everything else is kind of alternate sources of energy. So biofuel is a huge, huge supplier of their energy demands over there.
18: He tells Brownfield sustainable aviation fuel policy is further along compared to in the U.S.
21: They already have a SAF mandate back in 2025 of 2%, and they have a guideline to get up to 7% by like 2040 or something like that. So a lot of use of biofuels already going on.
18: And the USDA has awarded $86.6 million in specialty crop block grants to more than 600 projects across the U.S. Brownfield's Nicole Heslip reports.
22: Under Secretary Dudley Hoskins tells Brownfield.
23: A lot of that work doing right now is focused on research, about promotion, about education, and about resiliency in the food supply chain.
22: Funding increased nearly 20% from the previous year under the Working Families Tax Cuts Act.
23: Structure those ideas in a way that we can administer and be responsive in our programs, and we'll look forward to doing it.
22: Hoskins made the announcement this week following a farmer roundtable at a blueberry farm in West Michigan. I'm Nicole Heslip with Brownfield.
18: I'm Mark Dorenkamp with Brownfield Ag News.
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0: Good morning. A look at a few early morning market numbers here on Chasm Radio. Before we do that, let's listen in to Kirby Hemish and Max Steigoff. They were over at New London Spicer. This is how the Husky football game wrapped up last night.
6: He does now get the snap. It's clean. It's a knee. And the Huskies come into New London Spicer, defeating the Wildcats by a score of 34-28.
0: Yeah, 34-28, lots of highlights, lots of offense, and more details a bit later on. But the Huskies get a Week 7 win over there at New London Spicer. We'll look at those market details coming up next.
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0: Hey, you look at grain futures. December corn a half higher at 481.5. Your March corn a half higher, 495. A May corn a half higher, 502.25. Soybean futures, November 2.25 down at 1275. Your January soybean futures, 2.5 lower, 1289.25. March soybean futures, 2.5 lower at 1297.5. Wheat futures in Chicago, December a half higher, 673.5. March a half higher at 687.25. May a penny higher at 692.5. Hard red winter wheat, December a quarter higher at 715.25. March a quarter higher at 727. December oats a penny lower at 396.25. Your Minneapolis spring wheat for December, 3/4 higher at 690.75. And hard red wheat in Kansas City, December a quarter higher at 715.25. March a quarter higher at 727. We'll look at some dairy numbers coming up.
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0: You look at dairy numbers. 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Your December milk is 13 cents higher, 17.31. And January milk, a dime higher at 17.40. October milk was unchanged yesterday at 15.05.
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7: Minnesota News Network, I'm Tasha Radel. Artificial intelligence is on the agenda at today's MEA conference in St. Paul with sessions designed to help teachers navigate its use in education. 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
9: On AI, we're going to have offerings where we discuss with educators that ethical use and how to use AI transparently in academic settings.
7: Conference will also feature a session on support.

0: Supporting students who are dealing with grief and new techniques for managing classrooms. Minnesota State is redirecting up to $25 million annually for 4 years to help financially struggling colleges and universities. The Board of Trustees approved the plan, which will shift money from other institutions in the system, primarily two-year colleges. Xcel Energy is offering Minnesota customers a two-year break from electricity rate increases, but the plan depends on approval from state regulators. This is MNN.
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3: 6:32, some news in MNN here this morning on KASM Radio. Yeah, good morning this morning. Oh, let's see here. Ag weather coming up at 6:40. It is a Thursday today. We'll check in at Albany Area Schools. We'll do that coming up at about 7:25-ish here this morning. And a whole lot more coming your way. We'll have some certificates courtesy of the Albany FFA alumni to give away in recognition of October Pork Month. That's coming up as well here this morning. The time now for your morning extension update. Looks like Karen Johnson and the crew joining us here this morning on AM 1150.
4: Hello, this is Taylor Herbert, your local extension educator for crops in Wright, McLeod, and Meeker counties. Today I want to set out on a little bit of an alert for a new weed that has been identified in Minnesota for the first time. So last year in the fall of 2025, a new weed species was found in a cornfield in Rice County, and that is Asian copperleaf. So up until now, we haven't found it in Minnesota yet. It has been reported in quite a few, or a handful, I should say, of Iowa counties, as well as in Illinois, as far as the states that it has been present in the Midwest. It has been found in New York since the 1990s, but again, until the Midwest area, it didn't really show up until it showed up into Iowa and Illinois, I think around 2016, and so now we've seen it here in Minnesota last year. So this is a significant development for farmers. It's another weed that could become a serious problem in our corn and soybean systems if it isn't easily managed. It is recognized by USDA as a high-risk invasive weed. And so it is on high alert here as far as when we should look for it. And is a little bit of a wake-up call here to scout fields this harvest season to figure out where we are seeing it. So it is a weed that is native to Eastern Asia area. And again, like I mentioned, was introduced in the U.S. in New York at first in the 1990s. And then it was, again, reported for the first time in 2016 near Cedar Falls, Iowa. So it has been spreading kind of since then and obviously has made its way up to Rice County. And so would probably be anywhere in between Iowa and Rice County and potentially beyond. So right now we're trying to figure out where exactly it is spreading to and go from there. So we would like to know if you do see it this harvest season. So I'll go forward here and talk a little bit about identifying it and when is the best time to scout it. So it can be kind of a late germinating weed. Folks in Iowa have found that some seedlings in June, it can begin germinating in April and May and spread and emerge throughout the summer. So kind of similar to water hemp, it could have kind of multiple flushes there. However, harvest is kind of the best time to scout. So right now is a great time if you are going out into the field and when you're harvesting, if you see kind of clumps of kind of dense, low-lying vegetation, it's a broadleaf, that would be something to look out for. But in the fall, the plants are kind of fully developed. They're not in the cotyledon stage anymore, so they're very easy to identify. As far as size goes, they can grow up to 2 to 3 feet. However, when they are growing under the shade of a canopy, they are generally shorter. They found that they get up to about 18 inches tall and they don't branch out as much. So they might be a little bit more erect, again, in that kind of 18 inch range. And so when they're exposed during harvest, you can see them as kind of a carpet or kind of a patch there. And one of the identifying features is that in the fall, kind of where they get their name, the leaves can turn kind of a reddish or coppery hue. And so that is very key as far as the identification goes. If you notice some broadleaf weeds that look kind of coppery in color, that would be a very key indication that you are looking at Asian copperleaf. As far as other things that identify the weed, it has the lance-shaped weeds, so kind of the oval with the point, and it does have kind of maybe some egg-shaped leaves in there as well. Fine blunt teeth, so it is a little bit of a toothed edge there on the leaf. And then it can be kind of a wrinkled leaf on the surface, look wrinkled, just because it has so many prominent veins. And then it can have that reddish or coppery color, but it doesn't necessarily have to. It kind of develops that very late in the season. And then the other thing that is a very key identifying feature is that you do have those lance-shaped leaves, but then the fruiting bodies are kind of directly below the leaves along the stem, and it has heart-shaped bracts around the fruiting bodies. So if you see the leaf, and then you see kind of a heart-shaped leaf-looking like structure, and then you see the fruit in there, that is a very key indicator that it is specifically the Asian copperleaf and not a different native copperleaf species that we do see sometimes. So those are the key identifying features as far as what to look for here at harvest time. As far as spread goes, it does reproduce by seed. It is an annual broadleaf weed, so it produces hundreds of seeds. And there's still some research going on as far as how long that seed does last, as far as overwintering in Midwest soils, things like that. Really kind of still looking into that as far as seed spread goes, but it does spread potentially through equipment, crop residue, soil movement, things like that. And so something just to kind of look out for. And why we really, really also do care about this weed is that it has already been shown to have some herbicide resistance. So the populations in Asia, where it is again more prevalent, it is resistant to glyphosate, ALS inhibitors, and PPO inhibitors. So these are obviously some of the herbicides that we use a lot of in the Midwest here, and so that could potentially make future control of this particular weed a little bit more of a challenge. And again, USDA has assigned the label of a high-risk species to this weed. So it's not invasive everywhere, but it is kind of high-risk, especially in some of our cropping systems. And they have shown that it can reduce yields by up to 50% in some of the crops that they grow in Asia. So with that alert, I think it's something that we're a little bit concerned about as far as in a regional area of the state, potentially further. You know, we're trying to figure out exactly where the spread of this weed is. So if you suspect that you have Asian copperleaf in your fields this fall, if you're harvesting and you notice a weed that you don't recognize, please do contact Dr. Devlin Sarangi. He's our extension weed scientist. His email is dsarangi@umn.edu, or get in touch with your local extension office to report and get a hold of Dr. Devlin Sarangi and get some management recommendations, as well as report a sighting of this weed. So with that, I'll leave you to it and have a great harvest, and see you on the other side.
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6: 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Yes, California is an expensive place to live and work, whether you're buying a house, filling a fuel tank, or now hiring help on the farm. Farm workers joined that list late last month when Governor Gavin Newsom signed Assembly Bill 2646, setting a minimum wage for agricultural labor at $19.75 an hour beginning in January, and raising it each year by the same cost of living adjustment applied to Social Security benefits. The law covers H-2A guest workers along with the almost 850,000 people who work on a California farm at some point during the year. The push for a state wage level traces back to last fall when the Labor Department rewrote how it calculates the adverse effect wage rate for the H-2A program. The interim rule split guest workers into two tiers, classifying about 92% of them as unskilled and tying their pay to the 17th percentile of wages, which left the effective floor for California H-2A workers at the state's general minimum wage of $16.90. The United Farm Workers sued in federal court in Fresno, arguing lower guest worker pay would drag down wages for American farm workers as well, and then it sponsored AB 2646 as a backstop against that wage pressure. Farm groups, however, see the law very differently. 30 farm and business organizations urged Newsom to veto the bill, warning that a 14% wage increase and hundreds of millions of dollars in added labor costs would likely show up in food prices. Western Growers CEO Dave Puglia called it an economically stupid mandate, saying most growers can neither absorb the cost nor pass it along while grocery chains buy from lower cost states and countries. The California Farm Bureau pointed out that 86% of farmers already hold a second job. I'll have more when we come back.
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3: Hey, look at ag weather. Could see a little spritz or two of rain here today. I don't think the vehicle will get a free car wash, but I think you'll have to turn the wipers on maybe once or twice, and once again, not even a tenth expected, maybe a few 100ths in the old rain gauge. Had just a trace at my place overnight, just enough to wet the door handles, as I mentioned. 55 today for a daytime high. We're at 44 right now. Overcast skies will linger, some light west winds. Thursday night, tonight, 37, going to be overcast, could see some light rain. Joe, make sure you feed calves before it gets dark tonight, huh? Not like last night. 37 tonight, 40% chance of a passing light shower. On Friday, could see some light showers early, 51 for a high. Friday night, 31 degrees. Yeah, going to be a bit nippy, a little frost out in the boot on Saturday morning, huh? 59 on Saturday, looking sunny. 40 Saturday night, 65 on Church Day, Confirmation Day Sunday, yeah, for Bobcat Ben. 65 on Sunday, 40 Sunday night, 64 on Monday, near 70 again Tuesday and Wednesday. Yeah, getting those fluctuations there in temps. Back close to 70 Tuesday, Wednesday next week. Here you go. Look at some ag weather. 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
8: Coffee for here?
9: What do you have after this?
10: Well, I've got to run some errands, shop for groceries.
9: I can't believe how much everything costs now. Gas, groceries, prescriptions.
10: It all just keeps going up.
9: It could go even higher with Republicans like Sue Eck, who want to cut taxes for the ultra-wealthy and the big corporations, while our costs would go up.
10: Ugh. So we'd pay even more?
9: Yep. No wonder the corporations are trying to get Sue Eck elected, so they can pay less.
10: Shocker. I heard that she supports cutting funding for St. Cloud Public Schools, too.
9: Really?
10: And then using our tax dollars to pay for private schools for wealthy families in the Twin Cities.
9: Yeah, I'm done with Sue Eck.
10: Same here. I won't be voting to put Sue Eck in the State House. That's for darn sure.
11: 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It is not coordinated with or approved by any candidate, nor is any candidate responsible for it.
3: 6:48, good morning. Hope you're doing well. 44 degrees here in central Minnesota, CASM Radio. Man, local temps, morning markets coming up. Oh, yeah, Joe with an observation this morning. This is an observation of myself this morning, if that makes any sense. An observation of myself. Also, I guess you could call it therapy as well. Maybe. Are you getting paid? No, sorry. Don't wait by the mailbox. But did you ever have that feeling where you looked at the clock and said, boy, I need to be somewhere today. I just can't remember what. Or you looked at the calendar and saying, you know what, why should I know why? Why is this day, why should I know October 15th? What am I thinking of? Do I have something scheduled today? Is it, what significance? Did you ever have that time where that happened to you? I did this morning. It was before 6 o'clock. You know, I always say, well, good morning. It's 6:04. It is October 15th. Year 2026, a 10-1-5-2-6 kind of day. And after I said that this morning, I'm like, what? What about October 15th? What's the darn significance? What? Am I forgetting something? I have no idea. And then you get that moment about 35 seconds later saying, oh, yeah, that's what that's, oh, yeah, that's right. That's right. That's that day you got hitched a couple years ago there, Joel. Your anniversary. Love.

0: You know, I could have just left it go and not even said anything. So, you know, I hurry up and I text Mrs. Gill. I say, happy anniversary with a little heart on it. And she goes, well, you know, when I gave you a hug this morning in the text messaging, I already said happy anniversary. I said it first. So it's good to know she's still keeping score. I informed her she has already won, so no point in keeping score anymore because, yeah, Joey, you've lost already. But I've won, I mean, I've won, but I've lost. I'm not sure how to say that politely. But 21 years ago, we got hitched. Yeah, mm-hmm. Oh, Josh, happy anniversary to you, too. Mm-hmm. I said, yes, I didn't lose, but I'm not really putting up a fight anymore, just like the Vikings. She didn't like that. Yeah. So we spent the morning texting back and forth, saying, did you forget? Well, I'll be honest, you know, maybe. I did remember to go check on the cattle today. Does that matter? I did remember to, you know, say good morning to Kirby the dog and, you know, rub behind his ears. Gosh darn, I remembered to do that. I remember to stop at Holiday to get a breakfast sandwich this morning. I remembered my keys to get into the front door, but gosh darn, I don't know, that day kind of got away from me a little bit. It happens, right? Supposed to accept, you know, the other person's faults and their shorter comings, right? Something like that. Oh. Oh, funny. West of the Wittick Ranch, they said, don't forget taxes are due today. Oh, happy anniversary, honey. Hey, by the way, taxes are due today. Oh, boy. And you're probably thinking, Joe, boy, you dug yourself a hole. You're going to have to... Oh, in the world are you going to get out of that one? Let me clarify. Yeah, she has already won. I'm waving the white flag. I did so years ago. So, yeah. When you're batting with three strikes, just keep swinging, right? Is that a poor analogy? Yeah. Someday I'll be like the mouse house. Daryl, he never forgets those big days and always makes them extra special. Yeah. So we got in a little text back and forth this morning, and I said, well, there goes the flowers and that fancy dinner I had, you know, all planned for you later today. She wasn't buying it. No, she said, oh, yeah, I'm sure you did there, big cat. Mm-hmm. Yeah, I will. But I do remember that day. It was a really nice fall day. I do remember that day. Mm-hmm. The wedding day, yeah, I remember that, yeah. Mm-hmm, yeah. But anyhow, 21 years ago, where in the heck, I know, I was talking to my dad just the other day, and he even says, too, Dad's like, you know, geez, where does the time go, right? That's a good question. You know, I didn't even, you know, October 1st was here, and now it's October 15th. Yeah, I always joke, you know, 21 years, I say, well, I'm just holding on for spite. I said, ha, ha, ha, I'm just going to hold on, ha, ha. All your brothers are going to lose those bets. I think Dale had bets. We wouldn't make it the 10. Wouldn't make it the 15. Definitely not 21. So, brothers, pay up, okay? I'll take cash, some sort of physical currency. I'll take coins even. Hell, I'll take pennies. Brothers, pay up. All 15 of you, okay? All right, Joe. Get the shovel out. Keep digging. Happy anniversary. There, my dear. You can't have one without. I knew I should remember. 10-1-5-2-6. Yeah, that's a special day there, Gilly.
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3: Good morning. Local Temps here this morning. Let's put our running shoes on and go around the state this morning. Here we go. Twin Cities metro area at 50 degrees. We have Bemidji at 43. Roseau at 44. Crookston at 45. Moorhead at 46. We have the sister in Detroit Lakes this morning.
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3: Yeah, 46 indeed. Thank you, sis, how cheery as can be. Have a good day. Susie, the neighbor, she's got a busy day ahead of her today. She said, gotta clean out the stable. I said, what do you mean the stable? Doesn't that sound kind of fancy-dancy? She said, well, that's where the horses are. Mm-hmm. I said, okay, that makes sense. Is to clean out the stable, yeah. So Ted and Ed were going to get a new bed, get some new bedding, I guess, yeah. And she said they might try and make some corn stalks. She said, we didn't get that little splitzer in last night. She said, so time to stock up on corn stalks, I think, so. That's their plan today. Have a good day, Suze. Say hi to Ted and Ed for us. Okay, Baudette at 44 degrees. International Falls at 43 this morning. Walker at 45. Duluth at 48. Hibbing at 43. Grand Marais at the airport, 41. More closer to home, Fergus at 45. Alec at 44. Glenwood at 44. Wilmer, 46. St. Cloud, 42. We have Brainerd at 43, Little Falls at 41, Mora at 41, Hinckley at 45, Montevideo 46, Marshall at 46, Jackson at 46, New Ulm at 46, Faribault at 48, Albert Lea at 49, Rochester at 51 degrees. There you go, some local and statewide temps here this morning. Got a few areas reporting some light rain as well out and about here this morning. Yeah, 44 local temps, morning markets. So let's recap your poultry market news from yesterday from Des Moines.
6: 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Finally, in the whole brother fryer market, follows all sizes have a steady tone. If you have any questions or comments concerning this report, please call Market News at 515-284-4460. Thank you and have a good day.
3: Alrighty, 44 degrees here this morning. Some other markets. Let's see your gas prices on the way in. Yeah, I saw a 30-cent difference in unleaded. Saw gas as high as 439. Saw gas at 429. Saw gas at 409. I think I saw diesel last night. Was that 599, I think, I want to say? Got to write that stuff down, Joe. Can't remember stuff, don't you? Remember from that conversation about 10 minutes ago? Well, memory isn't as sharp as it used to be. Wall Street yesterday, stock

0: numbers were closing lower.
1: This comes as new inflation numbers came in a bit hotter than expected. The consumer price index for September rose to a 12-month rate of 3.7%. Meantime, chip stocks have seen a decline, with Micron Technology dropping around 3% and Advanced Micro Devices moving down 5%. At the closing bell, the Dow Jones Industrial Average lost 48 points to 51,621. The S&P 500 fell 86 points to 7,718, and the NASDAQ plummeted 511 points to 26,692. With your market recap, I'm Sarah Lee Kessler.
0: All right, Sarah Lee, let's see your cattle numbers and futures yesterday. We did see live cattle October 72.5 lower at 223.90. December live cattle $1.25 lower, 225.12. February live cattle $1.15 lower at 227.42. In the feeder cattle market, October yesterday $2.12 lower, 340.95. November $2.57 down at 338.45. Lean hogs yesterday, December $1.95 lower, 66.07. Your February $1.75 lower, 67.85. April $1.10 lower at 73.05. Yesterday in the livestock futures, so lower across the board. Lean hogs under 67 bucks there for December. Your class 3 milk here this morning, we did see October milk at 15.05 yesterday, no change. November milk is 14 cents higher today at 17.01. December milk is 13 cents higher at 17.31. Here this morning. 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
0: Already 7 bells. 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
3: The federal arraignment of Nicolas Maduro and Celia Flores today is drawing intense reactions across South Florida. Natalie Rodriguez in Miami.
4: Following their capture by U.S. forces in January, the couple now faces a mandatory minimum of 50 years in prison if convicted of the combined torture and narco-terrorism charges. Crowds have gathered at popular Venezuelan hubs in the cities of Doral and Miami to witness the legal fallout of the New York hearing. Natalie Rodriguez, Miami.
3: GOP Senator Marsha Blackburn is drawing mixed reactions over an AI-generated video she shared to encourage early voting in Tennessee.
5: They not like us. They not like us.
3: The video shows Blackburn and several Republican officials dancing to Kendrick Lamar's song, Not Like Us, recreating parts of his 2025 Super Bowl halftime performance. Critics question the use of artificial intelligence and the song choice, while Democratic opponent Jerry Green also criticized the video on social media. Blackburn defended the post Wednesday, describing it as a lighthearted way to encourage people to vote. More details are emerging from Sean Diddy Combs' hospitalization over the weekend. More from Jennifer Polsoni.
6: TMZ reporting the rapper suffered a severe head injury during a prison fight with a reported Jamaican drug lord. Christopher Cope reportedly confronted Diddy over a loss of privileges due to an NBC News report about a posh lifestyle behind bars that claimed Diddy had been paying inmates thousands for contraband items like cell phones and alcohol. Both men now serving time in solitary confinement.
3: The accuser of the influencer known as Clavicular has dropped sexual assault claims from her civil lawsuit. The legal move was made to avoid interfering with a pending criminal case in Massachusetts. The 20-year-old streamer, whose real name is Braden Peter, still faces felony charges for allegedly raping and drugging a minor in 2025. He denies the allegations. Michael Kastner, NBC News Radio.
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1: Minnesota News Network, I'm Tasha Radel. The road ahead seems uncertain for Minnesota students wanting to attend college in their home state. MNN talked with Senator Rob Kupek, who is on the Higher Education Committee, about the good and the bad.
2: The North Star Promise has really helped because it's boosted enrollment at so many of these schools. So that means, you know, more kids are getting an education and there's some more dollars flowing in because enrollment is up. But we also, you know, we're also fighting demographics because we know that there is also another dip, you know, in just the number of students that are available to go to college coming up in the next few years.
1: Just Wednesday, Minnesota State University announced that their enrollment for this academic year has stayed the same. Minnesota Secretary of State Steve Simon says election officials are preparing for possible federal interference in November's election. The Justice Department sent about 20 election monitors to Hennepin and Ramsey counties during the August primary. In September, federal prosecutors indicted 10 people on charges related to alleged illegal voting. Simon's office is coordinating with election officials in all 87 counties ahead of the November 3rd election. RSV symptoms can resemble a common cold, making it difficult for parents to know when a baby needs medical attention. Pat McCone with the American Lung Association says there are several warning signs to watch for.
3: They're really struggling to breathe. They're not drinking enough fluids. They become less active, just more fatigued. And when you're struggling to breathe, your nose actually flares as you're trying to get air in and out. And then, of course, right away you want to get urgent care if you see bluish lips or fingernails.
1: Concordia College is moving ahead with a $20 million housing project that will add 56 apartments and commercial space to its Moorhead campus. This is MNN.
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1: And here's her serve. Vote. Picks it out, bumps it over. Big kill there by Albany.
0: Huskies volleyball only on KASM.
2: We had some Husky football last night. Kirby and Max over there at New London Spicer, Huskies and Wildcats.
3: Looking to take the lead here. Tied at 21, under 4 minutes to play here in the third quarter. Hoffarth dots the eye. Rushmeyer under center. He'll sweep it outside to Dillon. He's got a convoy in front of him. Splits the gap and into the end zone. Touchdown. Great lead blocking out in front by number 51, Trevin Wolitz, excuse me. And Albany takes a 27-21 lead on the 5-yard rushing touchdown for Dillon Hoffarth, his second of the night.
2: Yeah, that was in the third quarter. Huskies go on for a 34-28 victory over there at New London. More on sports coming up at 8:15 on the sports scoreboard show. Kirby Hemish, Max Steigoff on the call. Let's take a look at a few more sports headlines here this morning. We do have some playoff baseball going on. Let's check in Matt McCoy.
4: The Brewers are a win away from the World Series, taking a 3-0 NLCS lead on the Dodgers with a 6-2 Game 3 win after the Dodgers had taken a 2-1 lead in the sixth. Back-to-back homers in the seventh by Jake Bowers and Garrett Mitchell put Milwaukee ahead for good. Brewers manager Pat Murphy.
5: It's what it's all about in the game, you know, to be that locked in that you respond every time. And It's resiliency, it's a belief, it's all those things.
4: The Brewers go for a series sweep tonight. The ALCS, which is tied at one, resumes today with the Guardians hosting the Rays. The game moved up to the afternoon due to incoming bad weather. Also from baseball, despite making the playoffs, the Astros have fired manager Joe Espada after three seasons. Meanwhile, the Phillies are keeping Don Mattingly, signing him to a 2-year deal. NFL news. Rams left tackle Adelrick Jackson had his suspension reduced from 2 to 1 game. Jackson disciplined for punching the Bills' Bradley Chubb Monday night. And the first game of week 6 in the NFL is tonight. The Broncos host the Seahawks. I'm Matt McCoy.
2: 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A look at weather right now. 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

0: cloudy skies with rain likely for today. High temperatures working up into the mid-50s. For tonight, a chance for some scattered showers, mainly later into the night and becoming breezy with lows to 37. For your Friday, gradually decreasing cloud cover with lower 50s for high temperatures. Winds out of the north at 15 to 20. Saturday, mostly sunny skies into the upper 50s. From the Weatherology Weather Center, I'm meteorologist Michael Caro on AM 1150 KASN.
1: Alrighty, Mike, thank you. 44 degrees is where we have sat all morning. Just a little trace rain. I know up by Great Eagle said they were seeing a little light rain as well here this morning. That's going to be kind of in the forecast here for today. Not a lot, but just enough to make you turn on the wipers. Right now, 7:15 and Brown Field.
2: Dorenkamp with Agribusiness News on Brownfield. The CEO of the National Grain and Feed Association, Mike Seifert, says soybean discoloration seems to be happening in more areas of the Corn Belt and at higher levels than in recent years.
3: We have heard of it being reported in multiple states. But I would say, you know, from what we've been hearing, it seems to be hopscotching.
2: He says members are working to understand what environmental factors, traits, and maturities are causing the problem. Hogemeyer agronomist Eric Solberg says he's been tracking grain quality reports.
4: That 2.5 to 3 weeks of wet weather that we have, especially in the early season, soybeans planted early. Yeah, there was some issues with purpling on there. Cercospora, it's called.
2: And broiler hatchery numbers continue to point to year-over-year gains in production as the industry pushes to meet demand. The USDA says 190 million broiler-type chicks were placed into meat production, up more than a million on the week and 1% higher on the year. Mark Dorenkamp, Brownfield.
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2: 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Number one news, weather, and farm information here in central Minnesota. We do have a few more. Let's see here on this Thursday morning, a few more sports items to get to you as well. We're going to look at some more local and statewide sports and check in with the Minnesota News and Network here. 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
3: For MNN Sports, I'm Kevin Falmas. The good news for the Timberwolves, the preseason is almost done.
4: To Norchad Omier. 6 seconds left. Here comes KJ Martin on the move, looking to make a statement in the paint off to Cody Williams. He'll rise up. Oh, shot got blocked at the buzzer. EJ Heartless, the rejection, and that will end the game. A dominant performance by the Detroit Pistons here tonight as they welcomed Jalen Duren back to the lineup. His first preseason action, he was dominant. 15 minutes, 24 points on 8 of 9 shooting. Wolves on their only appearance here at Target Center. They fall flat.
3: Alan Horton, the call on the Timberwolves radio network. Wolves fall to the Pistons 128-106. Detroit dominated the game for the final three quarters.
5: No doubt about it. Their physicality, they got into us. They got us off kilter. We just tried to play into tight spaces, which they're really good at creating, and kind of fed their defense with some sloppy play.
3: That's Wolves head coach Chris Finch. The exhibition finale is Friday in Chicago. The Wild are back in town tonight after a forgettable trip to Winnipeg on Tuesday.
6: Here's Pionk in the slot, shooting one. Miss a little bit wide, pass the stick side of Picker. Shifley to the carom. Down low, Akeem, centering pass, and score. Cole Perfetti, second of the night. Jets back in front for the third time. It's 3-2 Winnipeg.
3: That would be the eventual game winner, Joe O'Donnell on the Minnesota Wild Audio Network. Wild ended up losing to the Jets 5-2.
7: Yeah, you know, we had a good game against Vegas, and then, you know, last night we went to Winnipeg, and, you know, I thought early in the game we played pretty well, 2-2, and then I just thought, you know, as the game wore on, we got away from things that, you know, we did really well earlier in the game, and that's kind of the learning lesson to take away from last night's game.
3: John Hines yesterday on KFAN. Wild and Blues begins at 7 o'clock tonight from Grand Casino Arena. Kevin Falmas, MNN Sports.
2: All right, Kevin, thank you very much. Time now for your morning funeral announcements. You're on Chasm Radio. 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A funeral service, Mass of Christian Burial for Frank Meyer, age 89, of Painesville. Service will be today at 11 at the Assumption Catholic Church in Eden Valley. A visitation will be 1 hour before the services at the church today for Frank Meyer, age 89. A funeral service, Memorial Mass of Christian Burial for Lorraine Indereden, age 88, of St. Cloud. That will be held at 11, that is this morning, at St. Anthony's Church in St. Cloud. A visitation will be 1 hour before the Mass at the church for Lorraine Indereden, age 88. A funeral service for Francis Fran Evans, age 91, of Sartell. That'd be held Thursday at 11 at the Daniel Funeral Home in St. Cloud. A visitation will be 1 hour before the services this morning for Francis Fran Evans, age 91, of Sartell. A funeral service for Warren Gustav Burr, age 76, of St. Joe. A funeral service will be held today at 11 at the Emmanuel Lutheran Church in Farming Township. Once again, today at 11 for Warren Gustav Burr, age 76, of St. Joe. Memorial services for Wayne Skillings, age 70, of Long Prairie. That'll be held Thursday at 11 at the Trinity Lutheran Church in Long Prairie. A visitation will be 1 hour before the services for Wayne Skillings, age 70. Mass of Christian burial for Gail Bengston Gruber, age 75, of Sauk Rapids. Mass of Christian burial will be Thursday at 11 at the Sacred Heart Church in Sauk Rapids. A visitation will be 10 till 11 with a luncheon to follow. Entombment will take place at the Minnesota State Veterans Cemetery near Little Falls. Once again for Gail Bengston Gruber, age 75. Memorial services for John Stockdale, age 68, of Little Falls. That'll be at 2 o'clock Thursday at the Lemire Funeral Home in Little Falls today. A visitation will be 1 hour before the services for John Stockdale, age 68. Mass of Christian burial for Eugene Jean Nicholas Bischoff, age 77, of Eden Valley. That'll be at 10:30 on Friday at the Assumption Catholic Church in Eden Valley. A visitation will be from 4 till 7 tonight and 1 hour before the services on Friday at the church for Eugene Jean Nicholas Bischoff, age 77. Mass of Christian burial for Sister Marius Marjorie Hiltner, age 92, of St. Benedict's Monastery. Service will be Friday at 10:30 at the Sacred Heart Chapel, St. Benedict's Monastery. Also, friends may visit today at the St. Scholastica Convent from with a prayer service at 3, followed by a visitation till 4:15. A vigil prayer service will be held tonight at 7 at St. Benedict's Monastery. Visitation will continue before services tomorrow at 9 a.m. till time of the funeral for Sister Marius Marjorie Hiltner, age 92. A mass of Christian burial for Randolph Randy Duvier, age 71, of Bruton, will be Friday at 11 at St. Mary's Church in Melrose. A visitation will be 10 till 10:45 Friday at the church for Randy Duvier, age 71, of Bruton. A funeral service for mass of Christian burial for Kenneth Ken Bushman, age 87, of New Munich, will be Friday at 11 at the Immaculate Conception Church in Munich. A visitation will be 4 till 7 tonight and from 10 till 10:45 Friday at the church for Kenneth Ken Bushman, age 87. A prayer service for Jeannie Marie Tyson, age 67, of St. Cloud. Mass of Christian burial will be Friday at 11 at the Holy Spirit Church in St. Cloud. A visitation will be held with a prayer service at 4 today. Visitation will follow at until 7 o'clock. That's all at the Holy Spirit Church. And a visitation will be 1 hour before the services tomorrow for Jeannie Marie Tyson, age 67. A celebration of life for Peter Pete Kalzer, age 62, of Sauk Center. That'll be Friday night, 4 till 8. That's at the Patton Shod Funeral Home in Melrose. A parish prayer service and a rosary will begin at 7 o'clock Friday night for Peter Pete Kalzer, age 62. A funeral service for Harvey Dutcut, age 92, of Gray Eagle, will be Saturday at 11 at St. Joseph's Church in Gray Eagle. A visitation will be held 10 till 11 Saturday at the church for Harvey Dutcut, age 92, of Gray Eagle. Memorial services for John Speldrich, age 92, of El Rosa. That'll be Saturday at 11 at the Saints Peter and Paul Church in El Rosa. The visitation will be 10 till 11.

0: 7 before the services for John Speldridge, age 92. Celebration of Life for Mary Timp, age 73, in Melrose. That'll be Saturday, 4 till 7. That's at the Patton Shod Funeral Home in Melrose. A prayer service to be held at 6:30 Saturday night at the funeral home for Mary Timp, age 73. A celebration of life for Robert Bob Procknell, age 88, of Sauk Rapids. That'll be held on Sunday, 1 till 4 at the Great Theater Headquarters in Wade Park. At 3 p.m., there will be music and on time to share memories for Robert Bob Procknell, age 88, of Sauk Rapids.
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0: Good morning, Wells. They typically bring you your Thursday morning update with Senior High, Albany Senior High Principal Eric Bubna. Eric, not available this morning. It is MEA week as well, so a shortened week for those over there at the school, but activities continue, and well, after the break anyhow, next week. I know just looking at our sports schedule next week here on Chasm Radio, Tuesday, got Albany Volleyball hosting Foley. And let's see here, what else is on the docket next week? Is that a Wednesday football game next week again? That's according to my schedule here. It says on the 21st, so back-to-back weeks of Wednesday football. I'll have to double-check with Kirby when he gets in this morning. But otherwise, football at Foley next Wednesday and volleyball next Thursday, hosting Sauk Center. So that's kind of the schedule there. I know some of the fall sports. I know boys soccer ended their season. They had a great year this year. And the girls' team had a playoff win in girls' soccer over there at Albany School, so congratulations there. Going to have some section cross-country right around the corner here. Got those activities going on. So, yeah, busy time over there, and I'm sure lots of other activities as well. So we'll check in with Eric next Thursday when he is available. That report brought to you by Wells here on Chasm Radio. Coming up on 7:30 already, Joe, on this quickly moving Thursday morning. Time now for news. Your news update here at 7:30, brought to you by Melrose Main Street Repair on Chasm Radio.
4: Minnesota News Network, I'm Tasha Radel. The road ahead seems uncertain for Minnesota students wanting to attend college in their home state. Senator Rob Kupek is on the Higher Education Committee and talks about the good and bad.
5: The North Star Promise has really helped because it's boosted enrollment at so many of these schools, so that means, you know, more kids are getting an education and there's some more dollars flowing in because enrollment is up. But we also, you know, we're also fighting demographics because we know that there is also another dip, you know, in just the number of students that are available to go to college coming up in the next few years.
4: Investigators are working to determine what caused a plane crash just west of the Wisconsin Dells, killing six people, including a child. Concordia College is moving ahead with a $20 million housing project that will add 56 apartments and commercial space to its Moorhead campus. And Minnesota educators will gather today for the annual MEA Professional Development Conference in St. Paul. This is MNN.
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0: Let's go to the Boulder Tap House in St. Cloud, right off 15 in St. Cloud. 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
15: Chasm Weather. Cloudy skies with rain likely for today. High temperatures working up into the mid-50s. For tonight, a chance for some scattered showers, mainly later into the night and becoming breezy with lows to 37. For your Friday, gradually decreasing cloud cover with lower 50s for high temperatures. Winds out of the north at 15 to 20. Saturday, mostly sunny skies into the upper 50s. From the Weatherology Weather Center, I'm meteorologist Michael Caro on AM 1150 KASN.
0: Alrighty, Mike, thank you. 44 degrees. Once again, we've been sitting there all morning long. 50 was yesterday's high, 45 yesterday's low temperature. Normal high, normal low for today. Normally, we should be right around 60 for a high, and normal low is 39 degrees. Sun rose at 7:35. Your sun will set at 6:32. Yeah, 6:32. You look at your record high, record low for this day as we dive into the weather record book here. Your record high for today, 85 degrees, and that was set in 1968, record high. Record low, let's see here, Joe. Started to say 41, but I got to correct myself. It's 21, yeah, that sounds more like a record low. That was back in Randy's graduation year of 1876, 21 degrees. Just a trace of precipitation as of 6 a.m. here at the radio station. And once again, we are at 44 degrees. There you go. Look at weather. 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
0: Good morning. We'll look at your ag events coming up here in just a moment as well. Get some area auction barn results coming your way too. But right now, well, it is October Pork Month, and the Albany FFA alumni says, hey there, Chasm Radio, we want to team up and give away some $10 certificates. And I said, well, who are we to argue on that, huh? Albany FFA alumni has a $10 certificate to give away that you can win. And this is good towards the purchase of any Peps pork products. And you can pick up at Teal's Market in Albany. 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It's one per person per family. If you would like that $10 certificate towards the purchase of Peps pork products at Teal's Market, call me up. You caller number 6-845-2184 this morning, and we'll have it here at the radio station for you to pick up. Good morning, your caller 1. Good morning, your caller 2. Good morning, your caller 3. I'm looking for caller 6. Good morning, your caller number 4. Good morning, your caller number 5. And good morning, your caller number 6. Would you like that certificate?
21: Yes, I would.
0: Can I get your name?
21: Dwayne Heitzman.
0: Dwayne, is that Albany?
21: Yes, it is.
0: Dwayne, is that one N or two N's at the end?
21: Just one.
0: Just one. Gosh darn, I don't want to add an extra one on there for you.
21: Oh.
0: All right, Dwayne, oh. Whenever you got a second, we'll have that here at the radio station, okay?
21: Okay, thank you.
0: You betcha. You have a great day today, Dwayne Heitzman, Lucky Ducky caller number 6. We'll get 10 buckaroos to spend at Teal's Market on any Peps pork products right there at the shop, so make sure you check them out. 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
0: We look at a few ag events. We do have another hay auction going on, Legacy Hay Auction over there in Sauk Center. That's going on here today, 12:30 start time. Legacy Hay Auction at their office and auction site in Sauk Center. That's going on here this afternoon at 12:30. Also, we have going on as well, looking at our ag events here for this morning, National FFA Convention. That's going to kick off here next week in Indianapolis. Yeah, looking at their schedule, so best of luck here. That starts in 6 days with opening session on the 21st. So best of luck to all of our FFA chapters and also FFA alumni chapters who attend, and also some are being recognized here this year, so we have a chance to be. So good luck there. Other ag events, AgriTalk at 10:06. We also have your Agriculture of America. Jesse Allen brought to you by the Minnesota Corn Growers. That's at 4:06 here today. Other ag events, Minnesota State Cattlemen looking for nominations for the Cattleman of the Year and Industry Person of the Year. Go to the Minnesota State Cattlemen website for official nomination information. Other details, so let's see here, before you know it, what I think in just under 5 weeks, I'll be broadcasting from Kansas City at the National Association of Farm Broadcasting Annual Convention. That's coming up. So we'll be there in KC here in mid-November. And a look at, let's see, what else do we have going on for you here on your ag event calendar? Let's see here. That's about it here this morning on the calendar. There you go, ag events. Yeah, brought to you by the folks over there at Freeport State Bank. Go see Derek and go see Gary over there at Freeport State Bank. They bring you your ag events here this morning on CHASM Radio.
2: Army JAG officer, veteran, prosecutor, and lifelong Minnesotan, Ron Schutz has spent his life fighting for Minnesota. Now Ron Schutz is running for attorney general to restore integrity in government. As a prosecutor, he took on dangerous criminals and put them behind bars. As a trial attorney, he took on big corporations and won. As your next attorney general, Ron Schutz will stop the fraudsters taking advantage of Minnesota taxpayers, enforce the law, and retire Keith Ellison's pro-crime agenda. Keith Ellison has led a culture of corruption, allowing criminals to steal billions of dollars from Minnesota taxpayers, pardoning a child rapist, and turning a blind eye to fraud at every level of government. If you're tired of paying into the system and watching criminals take advantage of it, on November 3rd, vote Ron Schutz for Attorney General and put an end to Keith Ellison's pro-crime agenda. Paid advertisement paid for by Ron for MNAG.
0: Good morning, 7:44. We'll get your bottom line coming up here in just a moment this morning on CHASM Radio with Mark Oppold. But let's take a look at Tri-County Stockyards in Montley, recapping their sale from yesterday. What do we have over there at Tri-County Stockyards? As we await some of those numbers to filter in here this morning, there we go. I think we got those here for you this morning. Mr. Computer, if you want to work right with me this morning. Oh, technology's fun. That's what they told us, right? Technology's great. Sometimes when it works, okay, it's going to work eventually here. There it is. Now all it has to do is open up so I can read it. Ha, ha, ha, Tanta Anna. There we go, Tri-County Stockyards. Yesterday had some nice feeder cattle yesterday. Let's see here. What do we have for you? Had some nice black steers. They weighed 240, brought 565 by the pound yesterday. Had some three-way cattle, some red bulls. They weigh 305 at 555. Had some black steers weighing 328 at 540. Had some black steers weighing 412 at 520. Had some black bulls weighing 348 at 510. And some of the feeder cattle. over there at Tri-County Stockyards in Motley. Boy, they had a big run of feeder cattle. Moza. Had some 8-weight cattle, had some black steers. They weighed 813, brought 349.50. Some 6-weights black steers weighing 675 at 360. Had some 7-weight cattle, 52 black steers in all, weighed 719, brought 380 by the head over there at Tri-County Stockyards in Motley. Had some feeder heifers on the auction. Some 3-weight cattle, had some black heifers weighing 350, brought 505 by the pound. Had some 4-weights, had some Charlet heifers weighing 429 and 450. Some 5-weight cattle, had some British white heifers. They weighed 580 at 385 by the pound. Let's see here, some other cattle. Let's see here, some 6-weight cattle right there. Had some black heifers weighing 665 at 354 by the pound as well at Tri-County. Had some fat cattle, had some black steers. They weighed just over 1,000 pounds at 1,072, brought 283 by the pound. Had some bred stock as well. Had some bred heifers, brought up to $2,700 at a top black cow. Bred up to $2,250. Yesterday, top breeding bull at 2 buckaroos. Slaughter cows, top slaughter cow, $1.5250. It did weigh $1,275. Slaughter bull, top price, $1.7850. Over there at Tri-County Stockyards in Motley. And a few highlights. And a few highlights from their Wednesday sale yesterday. 44 degrees. We'll get the Mark Uphold up next.
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5: There appears to be no pause in the administration's suggested energy ceasefire in Ukraine and Russia, keeping crude oil futures firm to higher and negative pressure on stocks. I'm Mark Oppel. Today's bottom line report, attacks on oil tankers and energy depots continue with Russia and Ukraine exchanging attacks. Those, coupled with attacks in Saudi Arabia, keep plenty of support under the crude oil market and slowly pushing that VIX, or fear index, closer to 18-19, the highest in over a month. Looking at the grain trade, the soybean harvest wrapping up in areas that missed recent rains. Elsewhere, delays continue. 1275 on November has been a number to watch. That's 1269 actually is a 50-day average that is more important in our view. Looking at the corn trade, December corn trying to build support above the 470 level after last week's crop report, and so far, so good. This is the bottom line report. December Chicago wheat, low after that crop report, 661.5 is also a number to watch into the close tomorrow. We hear reports of increased wheat acres across the Great Plains and into Oklahoma, Texas. Watch for that headlining next year. I'm Mark Oppold, wishing you a profitable day.
22: I'm Mark Dorenkamp with Brownfield. 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
0: Good morning. Let's make our way over there to the Boot Shack, Roosevelt Road, St. Cloud. 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Or you want more, what would you say, work-like boots.

0: that can fit your needs over there. The best work boots I ever had. You're saying, Joe, you never had a job you needed work boots for. Well, that's a good argument. But I had them before, and I can't think. Were they Tony Lama? I don't remember. But they were the most, they felt like tennis shoes. They were so comfortable. I still remember what they look like. And I bet you Kevin still has it on file somewhere. Yeah, they do that. Because he's going to say, well, last time you were here, you got a 12B, or last time you got this, or last time you got this, let's try this, or maybe you want exactly the same thing, huh? That's what you get. You get great service, you get a great selection. It's just a great overall experience. Yeah, you're paying for them. Why not get the very best? The Boot Shack, Roosevelt Road, St. Cloud, stop on in. Mention Chasm Radio sent you. Boy, I bet you Kevin, he's going to add a little extra something special for you over there at the Boot Shack.
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2: What do you have after this?
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2: It all just keeps going up.
3: It could go even higher with Republicans like Sue Eck, who want to cut taxes for the ultra-wealthy and the big corporations, while our costs would go up.
2: 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So we'd pay even more?
3: Yep. No wonder the corporations are trying to get Sue Eck elected, so they can pay less.
2: Shocker. 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
2: Same here. I won't be voting to put Sue Eck in the State House. That's for darn sure.
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0: Good morning, 44 degrees. Joe, it's 7:53 already. 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Let's get your poultry market news from yesterday from Des Moines, Iowa.
7: 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Finally, in the whole brother fryer market, while all sizes have a steady tone. If you have any questions or comments concerning the support, please call Market News at 515-284-4460. Thank you, and have a good day.
0: All righty. Look at local corn and soybean numbers at ADM in St. Cloud. What do we have? Cash corn and soybean numbers. We do have cash corn at ADM here today. We do have cash corn at 403 for October, November at 411. Your October soybean price, $11.94, November, $12.09, all at ADM in St. Cloud. Butter and cheese here this morning from yesterday. Butter, $3.50 higher, $1.30.50. Cheddar blocks, 8¾ cents higher, $1.53. Cheddar barrels, so no change at $1.45¼. How about Class 3 milk? We were up yesterday and also seeing some positivity here this morning in the milk futures. As we take a gander there, Class 3 milk for October, penny higher, 15.06. November, 17 cents higher, 17.04. December, 8 cents higher, at 17.26. Here this morning, mid-morning market update here on Chasm Radio. That's brought to you by Compeer Financial, Shannon Nelson, Brad Herkenoff. Also, Lane Meyer, they can help you out when it comes to egg.

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1: 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Holstein steers weighing 1640 at $1.96. 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
1: 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Yes, send it to Chasm Radio, P.O. 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
1: 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Mixed grade $1.75 to $1.93. Market cows mostly $1.08 to $1.21. Your high yielders $1.23 to $1.36. Market bulls $1.69 to $1.81. Baby calf market Holstein calves at $6.75 to $9.35. 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
0: 44 degrees, good morning, 8:02. 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Let's take a look at news and a look at world and national news details.
2: NBC News Radio, I'm Michael Kastner. President Trump is blaming the economy on Democrats at his latest rally leading up to the midterms. He rallied his supporters in Montana yesterday and told Republicans to pretend he's on the ballot. He also claimed Democrats gave the country the worst inflation in U.S. history. NBC News White House correspondent Monica Alba with more on the president's campaign claims.
3: Well, the president says he inherited a bad economy and arguing this in Montana.
4: Your prices have come way down.
3: According to government statistics, the cost of housing, clothing, and restaurant food have all increased compared to a year ago.
2: Former President Barack Obama is endorsing Arizona Governor Katie Hobbs as she campaigns for re-election. In a newly released campaign video, Obama highlights Hobbs' focus on lowering costs, public safety, and working across the aisle.
5: Katie knows how to bring people together to get things done. She's passed bipartisan tax cuts every single year she's been in office to help veterans, seniors, small businesses, and families make ends meet.
2: Recent polling shows the Democratic governor holding a strong position to secure a second term. Vladimir Zelensky says Ukrainian strikes on Russian oil refineries will resume. The Ukrainian president said Wednesday night that Ukraine's block on attacking refineries is over. Ukraine had stopped bombing Russian oil facilities for 3 days after President Trump claimed he'd brokered an energy ceasefire between Kyiv and Moscow. Six Flags Over Georgia is planning to reopen on Friday following its closure after a man's fatal fall from the Goliath roller coaster on Monday. Ryan Chandler reports that as a precaution, the company has shut down 9 other coasters at its parks in the U.S. and Canada, at least 6 of them made by the same Swiss manufacturer as Goliath.
6: That company telling NBC News they are deeply saddened by this tragic accident.
2: Michael Kastner, NBC News Radio.
7: Minnesota News Network, I'm Tasha Radal. Education Minnesota is hearing from experienced teachers who say this school year has been especially challenging. President Monica Byron says educators are facing resource shortages and students dealing with difficult circumstances.
8: Students are coming back to the school year with some real traumas. If it's from what they experienced or felt during Operation Metro Surge, or the financial challenges and struggles that many of our families are having, those issues are coming through the kids into the schools.
7: Byron says today's MEA conference in St. Paul is intended to help educators find support and strategies they can use throughout the school year. Minnesota State is redirecting up to $25 million annually for 4 years to help financially struggling colleges and universities. The Board of Trustees approved the plan, which will shift money away from other institutions in the system, primarily two-year colleges. Officials say the funding is a temporary measure as Minnesota State works to address a $31.5 million structural deficit. A southeastern Minnesota physician says the rising cost of health care continues to affect patients' medical decisions. Rochester surgical podiatrist Dr. Jared Aloney says affordability concerns often lead patients to delay treatment and prescription care.
9: Patients worry often about deductibles, copays, prescription costs, and what their insurance will actually cover. They have to think about how much time they can afford to take off from work, whether they can pay for follow-up appointments, and what the procedure will mean for their household budget.
7: Aloney is among a group of doctors encouraging Minnesotans to consider healthcare affordability when casting their ballots coming up November 3rd. This is MNN.
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0: Hey, look at news brought to you by North American Insurance and also Shady Sunset Bay in St. Anna. Hey, don't fret. We're going to get some nice days there. We're still going to get some patio time over there at Shady Sunset Bay, St. Anna. 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This Sunday, got their chicken buffet. 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They got their, they break out that menu, too, on Friday and Saturday night. I've been told some prime rib. You might find some ribs, all that great stuff over there at Shady Sunset Bay in St. Anna. 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Mitchell and the crew will treat you right, and I bet you're going to find a happy hour special or two each and every day. 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It's already 8:07.
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0: Good morning. Hope you're doing well. Let's see here. I have a ticket this morning. Ticket for the St. John's Parish in Meyer Grove. Their potato pancake supper this Sunday, serving 3 till 7. That's at the St. John's Church basement, Meyer Grove. If you or a family member has not won a ticket in the giveaway, you are eligible right now. Your name will be at the door. this Sunday night, 3 till 7. If you want a ticket for St. John's Parish in Meyer Grove, their potato pancake supper, give me a call at 845-2184. Good morning. Would you like that ticket?
16: Yes, I would.

0: Can I get your name?
1: Paul Rademacher.
0: Paul Rademacher, the mayor of Lake Moriah?
1: Yeah, Freeport is our address.
0: Okay. Got you down, Paul. They're going to have your name over there, and they're going to start serving at 3 o'clock on Sunday there, Paul, okay?
1: Okay. What time are confessions?
0: Confessions for you start at about 10 a.m., so.
1: Oh, okay.
0: We just don't want to rush anybody, darn it.
1: Okay.
0: Okay,
1: well,
0: Paul.
1: Well, you have a good day, then. We'll keep you in prayer.
0: Hey, that's all. I need all the help I can get, Paul. Thank you very much, Paul Rademacher. You'll get that ticket over there in Freeport. That's going to be a good one this weekend. We got one more to give away here later on in the broadcast day, so listen in for that. We'll look at your weather information coming up.
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9: Cloudy skies with rain likely for today. High temperatures working up into the mid-50s. For tonight, a chance for some scattered showers, mainly later into the night and becoming breezy with lows to 37. For your Friday, gradually decreasing cloud cover with lower 50s for high temperatures. Winds out of the north at 15 to 20. Saturday, mostly sunny skies into the upper 50s. From the Weatherology Weather Center, I'm meteorologist Michael Caro on AM 1150 KASN.
0: Alrighty, Mike, thank you. 44 degrees is where we have been sitting at all morning. 44. Yesterday's high 50. A little spritz of rain out and about here. And it looks like it's going to kind of linger today, but there's not a whole lot of measurable rainfall expected, according to Weatherology, but we'll keep you informed there. It's 8:15. No, Joe, already 8:16. Weather here on AM 1150, 44 degrees. Let's get the sports scoreboard coming up.
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11: 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No smoking in this stadium. If you must smoke, go to Cleveland.
12: Two. Looking at the third.
8: 31. They got to get to their own 33. Wide left, Reeland. Tight end right is Van Heel. Wing right is Allen. It's a sweep left. Hoffart, first down and more, and there he goes. To midfield, he's over the 50. Hoffart to the 40. 30, they will not catch him. Touchdown.

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Randy Rothstein in on this Thursday morning, the 15th day of October 2026. Time to take a look what has gone on in sports, what's going to happen in sports here in central Minnesota and beyond. 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Football last night, that dominated the high school fields on Wednesday evening with the MEA break for our area schools here in Minnesota. Last night, Albany traveled to New London. Spicer taking on the Wildcats, a game that went back and forth last night. And the Albany Huskies come away with the victory on the road. 34-28, the final last night. 34-28, Albany defeating New London. Spicer, big win for the Huskies, now 6-1 on the season. And they've got the one final game left next Wednesday against Foley. Melrose defeating Little Falls last night. Another high-scoring affair, 43-36. The Dutchmen with the victory. Dutchmen having a good season. Number one, Annandale, rolls over Malacca, 48-7 last night. Litchfield over Sauk Center, 42-22. Other area games, Holy Family Catholic over Dassel-Cokato, 29-24. Howard Lake, Waverly-Winstead in two overtimes over Watertown Mayor, 28-27. Morris Area, Chicago, Alberta. They defeated Glencoe Silver Lake, 40-21 last night. Pequod Lakes over Two Harbors, 45-6. It was Foley over Jordan, 47-14. Mora beat Hibbing, 42-8. Dilworth Glendon Felton over Barnesville, 37-21 last night. Piers just rolling on all cylinders, 65-7 over Rockford last evening. Minnewaska area over Montevideo, 56-0 on Wednesday evening. Other Class 3A results from last night. Looking here, we had actually football results. Holdingford over St. Cloud Apollo, 34-14. 34-14. Wasakas over St. Cloud Cathedral, 26-0. It was Staples Motley over Pillager, 57-34. Painesville, they defeated Royalton, 38-16 last night. Kimball area over Eden Valley Watkins, 34-0. Redwood Valley over Atwater Cosmos Grove City, 47-0. High school football from last night. Number two, Caledonia, all over Chatfield, 53-3. West Central area over Maple Lake, 34-8. We had Class 1A. Let's check that out here last night.

Point, Upsala Swanville area, all over Ashby, Brandon Evansville, 55-12. Upsala Swanville area winning last night. Belgrade Brunel Rose over Long Prairie Gray Eagle, 24-0. Benson over Browerville Eagle Valley, 41-8. In high school football action, let's go some bigger schools. Princeton over St. Cloud Tech, 42-21. Providence Academy over Big Lake, 27-12. Last night, Hutchinson over Totino Grace, 27-23. Number one, Orono over Delano, 42-0. Marshall over Fergus Falls, 48-0 last night. Grand Rapids beats Proctor, 21-0. We had Zimmerman over West Tonka, 40-0 last night. Becker over Ricori, 35-32. Becker beating Ricori last night. Monticello over Elk River, 36-29. Brainerd over Alexandria, 21-14. Sartell St. Stephen, they roll over Bemidji, 37-20. Sauk Rapids Rice over Cambridge Isanti, 24-21. So just a boatload of high school football action last night. And again, the Albany Huskies, the win over New London Spicer. So that'll do it the rest of the week as far as high school sports action goes. Nothing on our schedule for the remainder of the week. We'll get things rolling again next Tuesday with some girls volleyball here on KASM Radio. That'll be the 20th. They'll be home against Foley next Tuesday. All right. Other sports this morning here on KASM Radio. Last night, Minnesota Timberwolves exhibition game. Timberwolves were rolling in the first half. Looked very, very good. But at the end of the evening, Timberwolves would end up losing to Detroit last night. 128-106. 128-106 from Target Center. Minnesota wraps up the preseason tomorrow when they play at the Chicago Bulls. Neighbors to the east, it looks like the Chicago Bulls defeated Milwaukee last night, 125-104. 125-104. One member of the Minnesota Vikings has been recognized for his recent performance. Cornerback Byron Murphy Jr. named the NFC Defensive Player of the Week after recording a couple of interceptions against the New Orleans Saints. Minnesota's 5-0. They have a bye week. They'll host the Indianapolis Colts in week number 7. So no Viking football this coming weekend. Green Bay Packers released their first injury report for week number 6. Jonathan Ford, Javon Hargrave, Sky Moore, Keeson Nixon, Benjamin St. Justy were absent from practice. Green Bay's 3-2. They host the Dallas Cowboys on Sunday Night Football. Be a good game. Green Bay and Dallas. Milwaukee Brewers are one win away from going to the World Series. Milwaukee claimed Game 3 of the National League Championship Series against the Dodgers after earning a 6-2 victory last night. The Brew Crew lead that best-of-seven series 3-0 and hoping to complete the sweep tonight in game number 4. Minnesota Wild hoping to recover from their recent loss. They begin a 2-game homestand tonight. St. Louis Blues in town at Grand Casino Arena. Wild and the Blues this evening. College football, week number 7 underway. Minnesota Gophers have a bye this week. Looks like Wisconsin will visit UCLA on Saturday. Iowa State visits Arizona in week number 8. And the American League division series between the Cleveland Guardians and the Tampa Bay Rays
Looks like they're moving that game up a little bit today because of maybe some rainy weather out in Cleveland. So they're going to try to get that game in. It's going to get underway earlier. Start time and got moved up to due to inclement weather. Atlanta Falcons quarterback Michael Penix Jr. will try to fight through a rib injury to start this week. Head coach Kevin Stefanski said that Penix Jr. will start against the Chicago Bears on Sunday, barring any setbacks. Penix was injured during Sunday's loss to the Baltimore Ravens, but said afterward that it wasn't serious. Looked like he was in pain, though. Houston Texans are ready to play with their shiny new toy. Head coach D'Amico Ryans told the media that Marvin Harrison Jr. is expected to suit up for Houston when they take on the Jacksonville Jaguars from London on Sunday. The receiver was acquired from Arizona in a package that included a second-round pick. Harrison Jr. was taken fourth overall in the 2024 draft, but had only five catches so far this season. And what else do we got here for you this morning? Be a new leader for the Houston Astros in their clubhouse next season. Team parted ways with manager Joe Espada after three seasons that included two American League West championships. Several members of the coaching staff were also let go. And the Philadelphia Phillies going to keep Don Mattingly as their full-time manager. The ball club took the interim tag off of the Hall of Famer, signing him through 2028 season. Mattingly took the reins from Rob Thompson in May, guiding Philly from a 9-19 start to the postseason as the National League's final wildcard team. That's your Sports Scoreboard Show here on KSM, brought to you by Hennett Lumber in Freeport.

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2: Intelligence is on the agenda at today's MEA conference in St. Paul, with sessions designed to help teachers navigate its use in education. Education Minnesota President Monica Byron.
3: On AI, we're going to have offerings where we discuss with educators that ethical use and how to use AI transparently in academic settings.
2: Conference will also feature a session on supporting students who are dealing with grief and new techniques for managing classrooms. Minnesota State is redirecting up to $25 million annually for 4 years to help financially struggling colleges and universities. The Board of Trustees approved the plan, which will shift money from other institutions in the system, primarily two-year colleges. Xcel Energy is offering Minnesota customers a two-year break from electricity rate increases, but the plan depends on approval from state regulators. This is MNN.
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1: Hey, welcome back. Here in Albany right now, 44 degrees on this Thursday morning. It's off to Jill's Cafe in Richmond, and Dean Nielsen joins me here on KASM. Good morning to you, Dean.
2: Good morning, Randy.
1: Hey, at Jill's Cafe, it's Thursday morning, and that's a pretty busy time in the kitchen for you with breakfast and then your lunch special and baking the pies. I mean, Thursday's a pretty busy day, isn't it?
2: That's right. We got a lot of stuff going on today, so I made chili yesterday, and I'm also making chili today because it was a chili day yesterday. So I went through a lot of chili yesterday, so we're going to have another fresh batch of chili for everybody. We're going to have a hot beef commercial mashed potatoes and gravy for lunch. I believe our breakfast special is our number 9. It's a 2 eggs, cheese, bacon sandwich on Texas toast served with hash browns.
1: So good. You know, chili, Dean, it's, you can have chili by itself as a meal. You can have chili to complement maybe a burger or something like that. It's just the perfect entree, isn't it?
2: Right. It works perfect. When I eat chili for the longest time, I wouldn't even eat it with a spoon. I'd sit down with a bag of Doritos or a bag of corn chips, and that was my spoon. So that's the way I used to eat.
1: Yeah,
2: so
1: yeah, nice.
2: Now you get older, you got to cut some of those things out, so now I'm back to eating a spoon.
1: There you go. Hey, for lunch today, you have your special, don't you?
2: That's right. Hot beef commercial, mashed potatoes and gravy, a cup of soup, chicken wild rice as our soup, and then we'll have a German burger, chopped steak sandwich, topped with sauerkraut and Swiss cheese on a bun. Also comes with a cup of soup.
1: All righty. You got to tantalize us a little bit with what's in the pie cooler today, Dean.
2: Right. They cleaned us out on pie yesterday, so we are going to have Almond Joy, a Snickers, Oreo, a peanut butter fudge, and I have an apple crisp and a pecan, and then hopefully, maybe, we'll have sour cream raisin or lemon meringue going out.
1: Ooh.
2: And a whoreberry. So we got quite the selection. Well, be loading it up here in a little bit.
1: Yep, loading up the pie cooler. And, of course, if you want a piece to go, you can always grab that piece of pie to go. You can have it with your meal. You can order pies. That's what's cool at Jill's Cafe. Just give you a little heads up.
2: That's right. Like I say, if you want a pie for tomorrow, give us a call today and we'll have it ready. First thing I do in the morning is make the pies. And if you want it, let's say, for Saturday or Sunday, give us a call today, or we'll get you on the list. Like tomorrow, I have a pumpkin pie that's going to be going out tomorrow morning. So,
1: yeah, you know, and for all those people that hunt out there, you know, you get a lot of hunters that come in maybe after duck hunting or something, or pheasant hunting. But those that head up north and go deer hunting, maybe they're bow hunting up north, and they want to take some chili to go or maybe a pie to go, give you a heads up and you can have that ready for them.
2: That's right. It's nothing better than coming in from the stand or the hunting shack or just standing out in the cold and having a hot bowl of chili.
1: Yeah.
2: I like it for when it gets cold and I'm out doing the snow and in the winter and come in and sit down on the couch and eat a bowl of chili.
1: Yeah. Yeah. There's a reason. There's a reason for chili, and that is the colder temps, obviously, where chili is. It just tastes a whole lot better. It does.
2: That's right.
1: Hey, over at Jill's Cafe, now, you do have Facebook, and you do post pretty regularly to Facebook, so people should follow you there, right?
2: Right. Follow us on Facebook. You know, if I get time, I'll put our specials on of the day, and if I do get time, I'll maybe get some pies up there and post them, and you can scroll all the way back to who knows when, but usually the pies that I have on there, what I make, and there's some that might have been just a fluke or we're trying something new. So if I don't remember it, I can't make it.
1: That's right.
2: The only thing.
1: That's right.
2: Sometimes I go, it's like, well, what is this going to taste like? We make it and we throw it out there and see what people think. But I don't always write this stuff down, so I don't remember it as good as I used to.
1: Well, I mean, Yeah, that's the way it goes. And, you know, unless you hear back from your customers as far as how it tastes, I guess you don't know. And so,
2: right.
1: Yeah, exactly. That's how recipes were made, Dean. I mean,
2: right.
1: a little of this, a little of that. Hey, if people want to get gift certificates, you always have your gift certificate special going on, don't you?
2: That's right. If you buy $100 worth, we'll give you an extra 10. If you buy 50, we'll give you an extra 5. And we can break those up to any amount that you'd like, so you can share them or just have them in separate, smaller quantities, I guess.
1: You bet. So, Grandpa and Grandma, if you're listening, if you got the kiddos maybe during MEA and you want to take them for lunch at Jill's Cafe, you welcome families to come in and enjoy your great food.
2: We sure do. And if you... our grandparents, have them come in and try the big monster pancake and watch their eyes pop out of their head when they set this thing down in front of you. We'll do whatever we can to get it made, because I hate to say no, but if we're crazy, crazy busy, I always can't fit it on. But don't be afraid to ask, because maybe we just got done with a rush and the place is full and I can fit it on, or I can get it on before we get crazy busy.
1: There you go.
2: We'll do whatever we can to get it on.
1: Just ask, right?
2: Hey, yep.
1: All right. Very good. Dean, if somebody wants to give you a call, what number should they call?
2: They can give us a call at 597-3838. And if there's anybody out there that's going to the hunting shack or going up north, if you want to come in and pick up some cookies, we can sell you a dozen or we can sell you a couple dozen. Just let us know and I'll have them made up for you.
1: Perfect. Dean, thank you so much. We'll visit again next week.
2: All right. Thank you.
1: You bet. There he goes. Dean Nielsen over at Jill's Cafe joining us here on KASM Radio.
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5: It all just keeps going up.
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5: Shocker. I heard that she supports cutting funding for St. Cloud Public Schools, too.
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5: Same here. I won't be voting to put Sue Eck in the State House. That's for darn sure.
6: 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It is not coordinated with or approved by any candidate, nor is any candidate responsible for it.
1: Time to talk a little weather with Weatherology and Mike at Weatherology. His report brought to you this morning by Albany Auto Center in Napa, Yarmon Ford of Painesville. Good morning to you, Mike.
7: Good morning to you, and it's going to be a rather gray and damp one out there for today with light rain shower activity continuing throughout much of the day. Not going to amount to all that much, in fact, less than a tenth of an inch of rainfall the remainder of today. Temperatures, though, on a fairly even keel, holding fairly steady in the middle to upper 40s. Not overly breezy yet for today, but winds will be on the increase for tonight. Still some scattered shower activity for this evening coming up. Could maybe manage 1 to 2 tenths of an inch of rainfall for tonight on the backside of this departing system. Overnight lows dropping back into the lower 40s. And yeah, winds increasing out of the northwest to 15 to 25 miles per hour. Could even have some gusts as strong as 40 miles per hour by late tonight into this time Friday morning. For your Friday, a drier forecast. We'll even see some sunshine returning by the afternoon, but staying rather blustery. North wind sustained at 15 to 25 miles per hour, with afternoon highs approaching 50 degrees. Expecting a freeze then Friday night as we drop all the way back into the upper 20s for low temperatures. Saturday, upper 50s by the afternoon with lots of sunshine, and even nicer on Sunday, we improve to a high of 65 degrees. And we look to hang out in those mid-60s for highs with lots of sunshine early next work week. For the Weatherology Weather Center, I'm meteorologist Michael Caro.
1: You know, Michael, last weekend with the winds that we had on Saturday took care of a lot of leaves on the trees, and you mentioned the winds again coming up here. And then the frost, that's gonna finish off some leaves too, isn't it?
7: Yeah, I think I would probably hold off on doing any yard work until Sunday. It's still going to be pretty breezy there Saturday, but Sunday would be the day of lots of sun, mid-60s, looking great for any outdoor plans there.
1: Yep, you get your color trips in probably here in the next few days, because we'll be without leaves here very shortly, I'm sure.
7: Yes, indeed. A lot of them are going to be falling with that wind and rain here the next 24 hours especially.
1: Excellent. Mike, you have a great day. We'll talk to your colleagues a little later on, okay?
7: You too. Have a good one.
1: You bet. There he goes. Michael Caro with us this morning here on KASM Radio. 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
14: The win streak remains alive. The Vikings are 5-0 into the bye week following a 23-13 win at New Orleans. And Jake, the defense shines again, but Kyler Murray has his best game as a Viking as the offense finally leans into a short passing attack, which is really our quarterback strength.
15: Kyler Murray went 24 for 30, 229 yards, threw a touchdown, no interceptions. He did get sacked a couple times. What stands out to me is he hit 10 different receivers, and like you said, really hammering in on those shorter throws.
14: Jones had a good game, and kudos to him, man. He has really manned up, 25 carries again, 113 yards, 4.5 average on the day with a touchdown, but that fumble was devastating. And the Price fumble, which is maybe even more devastating, as that gets returned to the house for a touchdown. But somehow the Vikings maintained their composure, Jake, and they still beat the Saints by 10 points in New Orleans. And the Saints are a pretty good team. They've put up points, but they did not on Sunday.
15: When it comes to third down, the Vikings were 9 for 18 on third down conversions, but our defense held the Saints to 2 third down conversions out of 10. If I go ahead with our player of the game defensively, Byron Murphy Jr., 2 pivotal interceptions, and along with that, 9 tackles, 5 solos, a tackle for loss, and a quarterback hit.
14: And for our Four Bears Casino offensive player of the game, we've mentioned him already, Kyler Murray, really has played 6 straight quarters of strong football. That last half of the previous game and now into this one, throwing short again, 24 for 30. Several of those were throwaways to avoid a sack as well. All right, good stuff, Jake. Hey, with that, we are looking at the bye week. Jake and I will address some concerns at this point of the season when we come back.
16: 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Italian spice, Norwegian nice. That's Ole and Lena's Pizzeria.
14: So the Vikings enter the bye week before following that up on week 7 against the Colts back in Minnesota. But Jake, let's talk about maybe some concerns or observations here as we're partway into the season, into this bye week. Last week, you thought we should talk quarterback situation, but I think Kyler Murray had really silenced some of that crowd as he continues to improve and get some traction.
15: Yeah, absolutely, Neil. Nothing would make me happier than to be wrong about Kyler Murray leading this Vikings offense, hitting 10 different receivers. He scrambled for 51 yards, which we failed to mention earlier. He was all over the place. He made great plays, and I feel confident that we got Carson Wentz behind him.
14: And again, I've been on board the whole time, but not to the extent saying that he's going to be the MVP of the year, but I think he's got perhaps what it takes to at least win for the Vikings given our defense. Speaking of our defense, leave them alone, right? Just let them do their thing and staying healthy. Those are keys going forward.
15: The Vikings right now, as it stands, are number 2 for least amount of yards defensively, and they are number 1 for turnovers with 6, and they're tied in second place for sacks at 17 across the whole NFL.
14: One position that's a little jiggy might be the wide receiver room. When Jefferson was out, then Addison was out, and you would think that's where, like, Juwan Jennings would really step up, and he hasn't. The catch or two on the year, like 5 targets or something crazy. Felton's been there some. Jashawn Jones brought it from the practice squad. And another guy under the radar on the practice squad that got elevated to the 53-man is OBJ. There's no guarantee that Jennings will be in a purple uniform for that Colts game, I don't think, and especially with OBJ and Jones on the roster.
15: I think the Vikings are definitely analyzing their weapons. Just got to figure out who we can get the ball to, and we're obviously trying everybody.
14: 5-0 in the North. Everybody else is 3-2. We'll preview the Colts game next week. Until then, pillage on.
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20: 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The USDA reported a couple of flash sales.
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1: Currently in Albany, up to 45 degrees. Yeah, we moved the thermometer 1 degree. 45 degrees in Albany. Joyful Inspirations is up next on KASM. Joyful Inspirations brought to you this morning by Our Savior's Lutheran Church in Albany. Let's start this Joyful Inspiration off with our inspirational message.
5: Greetings from Our Savior's Lutheran Church in Albany, where we connect with God and each other. A reading from Christ in Our Home, called by name, Isaiah chapter 45, verses 1 and 4. Thus says the Lord to Cyrus, I call you by your name, I give you a title. The Persian king Cyrus didn't know God, yet God called him by name and empowered him to let Israel return to Zion. Cyrus received the title God's Instrument. Naming a person or group and giving them a title or role are powerful acts. These acts can positively or negatively shape people's self-identities and what they become. Degrading names and titles label some people as inferior to others. Demeaning treatment can marginalize entire groups, denying them rights, resources, and opportunities. Name-calling can exert harmful control over people,

0: Joe Stafford, Gordon McRae. I Found a Friend, our joyful inspirational music this morning on KASM, all brought to you by Our Savior's Lutheran Church in Albany. It's 9 o'clock.
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2: NBC News Radio, I'm Michael Kastner. President Trump is on a campaign blitz for Republicans as the countdown for the midterm elections continues. His schedule today includes tele-rallies after being on the road yesterday. The president will be at a rally in Georgia on Friday, and then he heads to Kentucky. The second of two reports on inflation has been released, and this one also shows it's running hotter than analysts predicted. Daria Albinger with details.
3: It's not just consumers who are paying more for most things. Wholesalers are feeling it too. The producer price index, which measures costs before they reach consumers, rose 1.3% in September year over year, more than double the 0.6% analysts were predicting. Inflation has been pegged as one of the most important issues for voters heading into the midterms. The Fed also closely follows the PPI as a guide when it comes to setting interest rates.
2: Anthropic says it's going to add U.S. voting information to its Claude AI chatbot before the midterm elections. Mark Mayfield fills us in.
4: The AI company said on Wednesday it's going to add election results and voter data from the nonpartisan nonprofit organization Democracy Works later this month. Anthropic said its goal is to make Claude AI a useful tool for political conversations and to help prevent election-related abuse. In a statement, the company said conversations that touch broadly on political issues account for about 5% of all conversations on the app.
2: Former Venezuelan

0: President Nicolas Maduro and his wife are scheduled for arraignment in a New York federal court today. The deposed leader faces a rewritten indictment charging him with leading a state-sponsored campaign that tortured political opponents and American citizens. And a new poll says a majority of Americans are against public executions. The new YouGov poll released Wednesday says over 70% of Americans are opposed to having executions broadcast live to the public. Michael Kastner, NBC News Radio.
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3: Don't miss a single snap of Albany Huskies football this season with Kirby and Max.
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4: We'll be fielded by Judah Allen at his own 3. 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
6: Chasm Weather.

0: Chance of rain showers today. Otherwise, cloudy skies expected. High temperatures reach up to 55. Winds out of the west, 5 to 10 miles per hour. Overcast skies again. Tonight, chance of rain showers. Lows level off around 37. Tomorrow, 51. Sunshine expected. Saturday, daytime highs approaching 59. 65 Sunday. From the Weatherology Radio Network, I'm Staff Meteorologist Jennifer Wojcicki on AM 1150 KASM.
1: Thank you, Jennifer. Currently in Albany on our Arcos Weather Station, we have 45 degrees. That humidity at 94%. The winds right now are calm. The pressure is falling at 30.16. Our dew point this morning sitting at 40. Sunrise, that came at 7:35. Sun will set at 6:32 this evening. Your average high this time of year is 60. The average low is 39. Be a little below that average high and average low with 55. The forecasted high, 37. The forecasted low for tonight and rain showers. 51 Friday, 59 on Saturday, 65 on Sunday, which looks to be the nicest day of the weekend, although Saturday is pretty nice, too. A little warmer on Sunday at 65 degrees. Monday, Tuesday, Wednesday of next week look pretty darn nice right now. Some nice fall weather headed our way next Monday, Tuesday, and Wednesday as well. Record high for this date, let's look back to the year of 1968 when we had 85 degrees. In 1968, the record low was 21. In 1876, just a trace of precipitation the last 24 hours. Yesterday saw a high of 50. The morning low was 44, and we currently have 45 degrees in Albany. There you go. That's a look at our weather here on KASM for a Thursday morning. We'll get to those funeral announcements. They're coming up next.
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1: 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Massive Christian burial for Frank Meyer, 89, of Painesville. That service will be held at 11 o'clock this morning, Assumption Catholic Church in Eden Valley. Friends may call 1 hour prior to the services this morning at Assumption Catholic Church, Eden Valley, for Frank Meyer, 89. Memorial Mass, a Christian burial for Lorraine Indereden, 88, of St. Cloud. That'll be held at 11 o'clock this morning, St. Anthony's Catholic Church, St. Cloud. Friends may call 1 hour before the Mass this morning at the church in St. Cloud for Lorraine Indereden, 88, of St. Cloud. Funeral services celebrating the life of Francis Evans, 91, of Sartell. That service will be held at 11 o'clock this morning, the Daniel Funeral Home in St. Cloud. Friends may call from 10 to 11 o'clock this morning at the Daniel Funeral Home in St. Cloud for Francis Fran Evans, 91, of Sartell. Funeral services for Warren Gustav Burr, 76 of St. Joseph. That service will take place at 11 o'clock this morning, Emmanuel Lutheran Church, Rural Farming Township. Friends may call at the church this morning prior to the service for Warren Gustav Burr, 76 of St. Joseph. A memorial service for Wayne Skilling, 70 of Long Prairie. That service will take place at 11 o'clock this morning, Trinity Lutheran Church, Long Prairie. Friends may call 1 hour prior to the services this morning at Trinity Lutheran Church, Long Prairie, for Wayne Skilling's 70 of Long Prairie. Massive Christian burial for Gail Bengston Gruber, 75 of Sauk Rapids. That service will take place at 11 o'clock this morning, Sacred Heart Catholic Church, Sauk Rapids. Friends may call from 10 to 11 o'clock this morning at Sacred Heart Catholic Church, Sauk Rapids, for Gail Bengston Gruber, 75 of Sauk Rapids. Memorial service for John Stockdale, 68 of Little Falls. That service will be held at 2 o'clock this afternoon at the Lemire Funeral Home, Little Falls. Friends may call 1 hour prior to the services this afternoon at the Lemire Funeral Home, Little Falls, for John Stockdale, 68 of Little Falls. Massive Christian burial for Eugene Jean Nicholas Bischoff, 77 of Eden Valley. That service will take place Friday morning at 10:30, Assumption Catholic Church, Eden Valley. Friends may call from 4 to 7 o'clock today and 1 hour prior to the services on Friday. Both these visitations at the church in Eden Valley. The Williams Dingman Family Funeral Home of Eden Valley in charge of the arrangements for Eugene Jean Nicholas Bischoff, 77 of Eden Valley. A massive Christian burial for Sister Marius Marjorie Hiltner, 92, of St. Benedict's Monastery, St. Joseph. That service will be held Friday morning at 10:30, the Sacred Heart Chapel at St. Benedict's Monastery. Friends may call today for a prayer service at 3 o'clock. That'll be followed with visitation until 4:15, and a vigil prayer service at 7 o'clock tonight, all at St. Benedict's Monastery. There will be an additional visitation from 9 o'clock until the time of the funeral on Friday morning at 10:30. This for Sister Marius Marjorie Hiltner, the Order of St. Benedict.

0: A massive Christian burial for Randolph Randy Duvier, 71, of Bruton. That service will take place Friday morning at 11 o'clock, St. Mary's Catholic Church in Melrose. Friends may call from 10 to 10:45 Friday morning at St. Mary's Catholic Church in Melrose. The Patenshot Funeral and Cremation Services of Melrose in charge of the arrangements for Randolph Randy Duvier, 71, of Bruton. A massive Christian burial for Kenneth Ken Bushman, 87, of New Munich. Service will be held Friday morning at 11 o'clock, Immaculate Conception Catholic Church, New Munich. Friends may call from 4 to 7 o'clock today and from 10 to 10:45 on Friday, all at the church in New Munich. The Patenshot Funeral and Cremation Services of Melrose in charge of the arrangements for Kenneth Ken Bushman, 87, of New Munich. A massive Christian burial for Jeannie Marie Tyson, 67, of St. Cloud. 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Friends may call at 4 o'clock this afternoon at Holy Spirit Catholic Church. That'll be followed by a visitation until 7 o'clock and a visitation 1 hour prior to the funeral mass on Friday at Holy Spirit Catholic Church in St. Cloud. This is for Jeannie Marie Tyson, 67, of St. Cloud. Celebration of Life service for Peter Pete Coulter, 62, of Sauk Center. That service will be held from 4 to 8 o'clock on Friday at the Patenshot Funeral Home in Melrose. Parish prayers and a rosary will begin at 7 o'clock on Friday evening at the Patenshot Funeral Home in Melrose for Peter Pete Coulter, 62, of Sauk Center. Memorial Mass, a Christian burial for Harvey Dutkett, 92, of Gray Eagle. That service will take place Saturday morning at 11 o'clock, St. Joseph's Catholic Church, Gray Eagle. Friends may call from 10 to 11 o'clock Saturday morning at the church in Gray Eagle. The Patenshot Funeral and Cremation Services of Gray Eagle in charge of the arrangements for Harvey Dutkett, 92, of Gray Eagle. Memorial service for John Speldrick, 92, of El Rosa. That service will take place at 11 o'clock Saturday, St. Peter and Paul Catholic Church in El Rosa. Friends may call from 10 to 11 o'clock Saturday at the church in El Rosa. Patenshot Funeral and Cremation Services in charge of those arrangements for John Speldrick, 92, of El Rosa. Celebration of Life service for Mary Timp, 73, of Melrose. That'll take place from 4 to 7 o'clock on Saturday at the Patenshot Funeral Home in Melrose. There will be a prayer service at 6:30 Saturday evening at the Funeral Home in Melrose for Mary Timp, 73, of Melrose. And a Celebration of Life service for Robert Bob Prochnow, 88, of Sauk Rapids. That'll take place on Sunday from 1 to 4 o'clock at the Great Theater Headquarters in Waite Park. At 3 o'clock, there will be music and a time of sharing memories. This again for Robert Bob Prochnow, 88, of Sauk Rapids. Daniel Funeral Home in charge of those arrangements. That is a look at your funeral announcements this morning on KASM. They're brought to you by the Daniel Funeral Home and Cremation of St. Cloud, Clearwater, St. Joe Sartell, Daniel Benson Funeral Home of St. Cloud, Daniel Anderson Funeral Home of Painesville, the 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We'll get to Kirby and his guests right after these messages.
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9: 19 minutes after the hour of 9 o'clock right here on KASM, we welcome you into Aunt Sarah's Party Line on your Thursday. Thursday edition of Party Line right here on KASM Radio, brought to you by Wilmer Opticians and Chiropractic Connection. Talking Stearns CD today as we welcome back John Miley, director. How are we doing today?
10: Good. How you doing, Kirby?
9: We're good. It's probably darker on your drive-in today than it was last time.
10: Yeah. Well, you know what? I wasn't here last month. I was busy.
9: That's true.
10: So, yes, the alarm goes off in the morning now, and it's I got to turn the dog light on.
9: Too dark out there.
10: Yeah.
9: You brought Logan Berg with you. Logan, how we doing?
11: We're doing all right.
9: Getting any sleep?
11: Actually, yeah. Elena will sleep like 13 hours through the night, which is unheard of.
9: 13 hours through the night at 4 months old.
11: Yep.
9: I'm going to swear at you off the air. I want to keep my job. I think our owner's coming in later today, too. So.
11: She would actually sleep if we let her when she was
9: more?
11: Born. She would sleep longer.
9: I don't want to talk about this anymore. So you're only upsetting me. Well, good for you and the missus. Yeah. That's fantastic.
11: Well, missus ain't getting too much sleep either because, you know, she decided to pump, so she has to get up every night. And so, but no, everything's going good, though.
9: Formula is expensive. Tell her that.
11: Yeah, sure. $4,000 or something like that a month, I think we calculated.
9: Could be. Yeah, it depends on the feedings. John Boy, you have been in the buddy seat with anybody lately?
10: Which buddy seat?
9: The combine or anything like that?
10: The combine, I have not. No, I was thinking about that the other day, but I have been extremely busy, just a lot of things going on. And just like the producers right now, they're busy, I'm busy. I'm hoping to get out there, but it's going to go quick, I think.
9: Some people are on their way already,
10: yeah,
9: probably nearing the halfway mark.
10: I went out to Lac au Parle over the weekend doing a little hunting with my son, and it was shocking how fast going out and then coming back. I'm like, well, that field's gone. That field's gone.
9: And it
10: that
9: was,
10: field's gone.
9: It was intact on your way out there.
10: Yeah.
9: And gone on the way home?
10: Gone on the way home.
9: Yeah.
10: It's go time for everybody.
9: Sure.
10: Yeah.
9: Sure.
10: So I have not been able to be in that buddy seat. I've been in a lot of meeting buddy seats lately.
9: I believe
10: so,
9: it.
10: Yeah. So a lot going on right now. One watershed, one plans. We're working on the Mississippi River Sartell. That is kind of northeast Stearns County, up through Morrison into Benton. The North Fork of the Crow River, one watershed, one plan is kicking off. So Belgrade, the southern Painesville area, that's a whole other plan that is getting wrapped up. Just a lot of that kind of stuff I'm doing. And then there's what my title says, administrator.
9: Mm-hmm.
10: So we're coming into end of our calendar year, which means staff insurance and all that kind of fun stuff I'm working on. So,
9: goody.
10: Yeah, it's plowing through a lot of office work.
9: Right. I believe it.
10: Yeah.
9: Logan, have you got a chance to talk with producers, or they're too busy for you right now?
11: No, actually, I just went out yesterday to South Sox Center, and one of the producers, I called him, like, hey, we're working with him on an agreement. And he's like, yep, I'm done already. I'm like,
9: all done.
11: Excuse me.
9: Yeah.
11: He's like, yeah, I'm done. I'm going to till up the, I got one field of corn left to do and one field of soybeans left to do to till up. I'm like, really? And we're sitting at home like, oh, we're like.
9: You're not even close.
11: And yeah.
9: Yeah.
11: It's been so dry. Like, even our corn over in Sauk Rapids, it's 14%.
9: Yeah.
11: So we would go haul it in. And where we normally haul it in on the east side of Highway 10, they're like, yeah, this is too dry. We're going to mill this right away. Just go on the other side. So add another, you know, basically a mile to, mm-hmm. to your haul. And then everyone else's corn is the same way. So you got to wait in line.
9: Sure.
11: So
9: take your turn.
11: Yep, that's the way it is.
9: What the guy in Sauk Center know?
11: Well, he said that it was a little lower than usual for bushels wise, but they got the moisture when they really needed it. Unlike us in Sauk Rapids, you know, we could have used, you know, just maybe another inch, especially in that really hot cycle in end of July, August,
9: sure.
11: But he said
9: that we had more rain that first or that last week of September than we did all right, July.
11: Exactly. Yeah. And so then they're still getting rain. So, because our combine's been plugging up because it's been so dry. As you're going down, you can basically do one full round, and then combine starts to overheat. You got to blow out the fan and go again.
9: All the fun things.
11: Yeah.
9: There we go. any advantages right now to producers getting a hold of you guys to talk about 2027?
11: Well, they got a lot of tractor time ahead of us. That's what we get a lot of phone calls right now. Everyone's starting thinking of like, well, maybe we should do some cover crops. Maybe we should really look into no-till, you know.
9: Do you have to go hands-free in the tractor? Could you get a ticket?
11: I don't know if there's a lot of that. I'm not going to say anything. I have no idea.
9: Stay in your lane.
11: I'm going to stay in my lane. Yeah, but no, right now is a great time, especially we have all year to plan. You know, for EQIP or Environmental Quality Incentive Program or the Conservation Stewardship Program, you know, our deadline for this next year has already ended, but that means we have all winter to plan for next year.
9: Mm-hmm.
11: So it's always a good time to jump into conservation.
9: And that's the beauty of it right there, as they'd say, wow, I was busy, you know, did I miss out? And you go, no, you didn't.
11: Nope.
9: Just get a hold of us.
11: Yep. It's better call us now than in 6 months from now.
9: Right.
11: And then it's like, oh, well, I guess we got to run through this real fast.
9: Right? Yeah.
11: We like to have good, solid plans and know exactly what the producer's getting into.
9: Do you have more? Is Logan the only producer on staff, John, or is there a couple more guys that still got some land?
11: Hold on. I'm not sure if you call me. I'm just a son-in-law.
9: Son-in-law of a producer. Yeah. There we go.
11: I just get told what to do.
9: Yeah, and that's okay, too. You take direction well.
11: Yeah, I guess so.
10: No, we have other NRCS staff that are producers. I'm trying to think.
11: You got Lee Zabinski.
10: Lee and the Borashes.
11: Yep, Gary Borash. He's on our team.
10: Yep. Luke Herkenoff.
11: Yeah, Luke Herkenoff, and then you also got Steve Fredericks. No,
9: yeah.
11: He's at the Strawberry Farm.
9: And yep.
10: Yep.
11: I'm not sure if Jerry does or not.
10: No, I don't believe so. But more on the NRCS is all producers or engaged in it. FSA, of course, there's quite a few of them over there.
11: My supervisor, he's also the son-in-law of a farmer. So,
9: sure.
11: So he helps out there a lot, too.
9: Yep. Well, just the reason I ask is so that these guys are kind of living through the eyes of the beholder, basically, like knowing the issues, knowing the dryness and the combine plugging up and stuff like that.
10: And to add to that, a lot of our staff are siblings and like Logan, are part of the farm yet, have grown up on the farm. So that language is tossed around in our office a lot, and that connection is very clear for a lot of them.
9: Sure.
10: So we know what's going on. Yep.
9: This weekend, looking to get out there, or when are you guys?
11: Oh no, we've been going.
9: You've been going.
11: We've been going.
9: Taking a little longer than normal.
11: My father-in-law, he planted sunflowers for the very first time around his house, which we had some struggles with it because it's new. But
9: sure.
11: It actually ended up being a great little harvest, and so we got that all taken care of. We had to have that custom combine come in because we don't have the head for it for our combine. So, but no, once we get this all sold, then we got to go right back into corn again.
9: Sure.
11: So. It's just a matter of time now.
9: One after another.
11: Yep, just keep going.
9: That's the hardest time for you.
11: Every year it happens, it's like, oh, we got to keep going. And then
9: that's done.
11: That last haul is like, oh, we're done.
9: Now what?
11: Yeah. Twiddle your thumbs till next year.
10: Yes.
11: Spread some manure. That's basically all we got.
9: Spread some manure. Yep. Well, that's out there plenty, too.
11: Yep.
9: You can smell the Smell of money, as my dad used to say.
11: Get that nitrogen in the ground, get it covered, and then have it in the bank for next year.
9: Yep.
11: And don't spread it over the snow because you don't gain anything if you do it that way.
9: What's the issue there? It just absorbs it, or
11: if the ground's frozen and you spread it over the top.

0: and you have, especially if you're spreading on top of snow, it just assimilates into the air. Then all you have is a little bit of carbon
1: left
0: over.
1: The nitrogen cycle.
2: Okay.
1: Yeah.
2: So you're getting just the worst air freshener pick.
0: Yep. And then when snow melts, guess what?
2: Right there.
0: It goes right to our lakes and rivers.
2: So yeah. So is this when's a good time to apply?
0: As soon as you're done combining.
2: Okay.
0: Yep.
2: Yep.
0: Apply it. Go over the top. Then best case scenario. You're done with the combine. The next tractor behind is the manure spreader, and then one right behind that is tilling it in.
2: There it is.
0: So
1: lightly tilling it.
0: Lightly till. Yeah, you don't need a deep rip it. But then it also depends. Are you strip tilling? Are you doing cover crops? You know, every farm operation is different. You got to figure that out.
2: Yeah.
0: And just because it works for your neighbor over there, it doesn't need to have to work for you over here. There's a lot of biases that know this is how my dad always did it. This is how my grandpa always did it. So that's what we're here to do. We're here to navigate through those channels.
2: Well, we always did it this way. That's what I remember some farm families of the year that Dennis brought in or you guys brought in before. And they'd be like, yeah, grandpa, first time we tried this, he was like, you guys are nuts. This is never going to work type of deal. We did it this way for, 70 years or something like that. It's like, well, hold on now. Maybe there is a better practice. Yep.
0: One of my good college buddies, his dad was one of the very first strip-till farmers in the area. And everyone looked at him funny. Everyone judged him, but they loved to hunt.
2: Yep.
0: So, one pass in the spring, come and combine in the fall, one pass to get it prepped for seeding the next year. Guess what? Then they're out in the woods hunting. So it works for them.
2: Sure.
0: So if you like your time, and when diesel is over $6 a gallon,
2: keep it in the fuel barrel.
0: Keep it in the fuel barrel and keep that money in your pocket.
2: Yeah, that's weighing on farmers as well right now.
0: Absolutely.
2: So we are up against the clock. Randy Hogg, the radio today. We have much more to get to second half of the program right here as John Miley and Logan Berg with me on Party Line from Stern CD. 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We break for news, weather, and markets right now on KASM, 45 degrees in central Minnesota, 9:30 here on your Thursday, the 15th of October.
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0: Minnesota News Network, I'm Tasha Radel. The road ahead seems uncertain for Minnesota students wanting to attend college in their home state. Senator Rob Kupek is on the Higher Education Committee and talks about the good and bad.
1: The North Star Promise has really helped because it's boosted enrollment at so many of these schools. So that means, you know, more kids are getting an education and there's some more dollars flowing in because enrollment is up. But we also, you know, we're also fighting demographics because we know that there is also another dip, you know, in just the number of students that are available to go to college coming up in the next few years.
0: Investigators are working to determine what caused a plane crash just west of the Wisconsin Dells, killing six people, including a child. Concordia College is moving ahead with a $20 million housing project that will add 56 apartments and commercial space to its Moorhead campus. And Minnesota educators will gather today for the annual MEA Professional Development Conference in St. Paul. This is MNN.
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4: Chasm weather.
5: Chance for rain today, otherwise cloudy skies. High of 49, west winds 5 to 10 miles per hour. Cloudy skies expected again tonight, chance of rain. Lows dip down to about 41. Chance for rain tomorrow, daytime highs approaching 50, sunshine mixed with clouds at times. High temperatures reach up to 59, Saturday under clear skies, 65 Sunday. From the Weatherology Radio Network, I'm staff meteorologist Jennifer Wojcicki on AM 1150 KASM.
6: Thank you, Jennifer. 45 degrees right now here on your Thursday morning, up from 44, our morning low. Yesterday we saw 50 for a high, 45 for a low, normal high 60, a low of 39, record high 85, 1968, record low 21, 1876. Arcus Weather Center showing our humidity at 93%, pressure 30.15, visibility at 10 miles, dew point at 40. Winds are calm at the moment. Sun rose 7:35. It'll set at 6:32. Look at your weather right here on Chasm Radio. 45 right now, on our way towards 49 here on your Thursday. 29 the low tomorrow night. I see. We have your Brownfield Morning Market Update brought to you by the Chicago Board of Trade and brought to you by Minnesota Farm Bureau. 3-minute update from Brownfield. Then we're back on Party Line coming up.
7: Corn and hog futures are mixed, soybeans are lower, cattle are higher. I'm John Perkins with a Brownfield Market Update. 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Soybeans are lower. China and unknown bought more U.S. soybeans, so traders are selling the fact after buying the rumor. More near-term U.S. harvest delays are likely ahead of a more favorable pattern. November beans are down 2.5 at 1274 and 3/4. January's 3.25 lower at 1288 and 3/4. December bean meal's up $2.10 at 366.60. December soybean oil 7 points higher at 67.13. Corn's mixed, watching those near-term delays in harvest activity, which was already slower than average nationally. CONAB's projecting a year-to-year increase in total corn production for Brazil, also projecting another record soybean crop. December corn's up a quarter at 481. March is steady at 494 and a quarter. And wheat tire, seeing a bounce, continuing to monitor Black Sea exports. Planting behind the average for winter wheat due to rain, but the soil moisture recharge is welcome. December Chicago's up 7.5 at 680 and 3/4. Taking profits, December cotton's down 79 at 79.87, but finding some support, November rice is up 4.5 at 1731. Live and feeder cattle are higher, supported by yesterday's gains in beef as they wait for widespread direct business. December live's up $1 at $226.12, and February's 87 higher, $228.30. November feeders are up $1.47 at $339.92. And hogs are mixed. Nearbys are up. The deferred months are down as traders adjust spreads. Pork was lower yesterday, and demand's been pretty slow overall recently, but contracts do look at least a little bit oversold. December's up 20 at 66.27. February's 22 higher at 68.07. I'm John Perkins with a Brownfield Market Update.
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6: 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We're back on Aunt Sarah's Party Line. We have Logan Berg and John Miley with me from Stern CD. John Boyd, tell me about the Trash Bash.
16: The Trash Bash. Okay, so we had an opportunity. Actually, Waste Management came to us and said...
6: They approached you on this, right?
16: They approached us about, give or take, a year ago and said, we have a program where we like to do community engagement, help out a community, do a community garbage pickup, something like that. And we heard good things about Stearns. Would you guys like to partner with us? And we went down the road, and yeah, they did. So they gave us a nice gift to organize an event, and can you believe this? I decided on Cold Spring.
6: I can believe that, actually.
16: Part of it was we had a nice section of river there that has a lot of kind of public access. We have Frogtown Park, Sportsman's Park, Lions Park, the golf course, Pilgrim's Pride, the Cold Spring/Granite area.
6: Yeah.
16: We have a very proactive lake association. We have Brewery Creek that has school property on it. So Abby and Wayne in our office put their brains together, and they started organizing groups. We had T-shirts. We had brightly colored bags. We broke into groups on October 3rd, Saturday morning. About just over 50 volunteers showed up. We split up, and we picked up nearly 500 pounds of trash out of the...
6: No way.
16: Yeah.
6: Wow.
16: Yeah.
6: So. Did you have a goal in mind going in?
16: We did.
6: Or I suppose you didn't really have an idea. Yeah.
16: We had no idea. And one area that I think we could have done better was I voluntold my boys that they're going to be in boats going up and down the river. One of the things that we realized is a lot of people already put their boats away that are part of the Lake Association. So... I think we could have done stronger at that, at actually hitting the main horseshoe chain, picking up tires and things like that, because they filled their boats in no time.
6: Yeah.
16: And didn't cover a lot. They just went to the bridges and kind of hit the quick spots. I think we could do more that way. However, we're walking Brewery Creek, and we were starting to fill bags. We pulling out chairs, tires, things that have just been hidden there for decades.
6: Right.
16: So that it went really, really well. Third Street came through, and for
6: that beer can you put in there in high school, you finally kicked that up?
16: Yeah, maybe. Where we used to stash those bags of book cans back behind that big oak tree in the woods.
6: Yeah.
16: Anyways, no.
6: Your friends did. You were at home studying.
16: I was busy being a good athletic.
17: I don't know if your mom would believe you.
6: He was studying. Yeah, doing his homework.
16: No, that was a really good event, and then everybody 21 years of age and older got a beer ticket or two, and we headed over to Third Street and had some pizza and beers afterwards, and it was a really good. The day started out great, beautiful bluebird sky, cool fall morning. It did rain on us a little bit.
6: What was the date on this?
16: October 3rd.
6: Okay. Yep. So just this past, or 2 weekends ago.
16: Yeah.
6: Yeah.
16: And then we also had, Sauk River Watershed District. Waste Management was there. Different groups were there telling our conservation stories, engagement, kind of fun games for young kids and things like that. And they were happy. And the turnout was, for the first time. Will we do it again? I hope we do.
6: Yeah.
16: I hope they come back. It sounds like they will. I'm open for anybody listening out there. It says, hey, Sauk Center, Melrose, Painesville.
6: Sure. Come up with an idea.
16: If you guys got a nice, let me know. You can go back to another place, or if there's another organization out there that wants to partner with us, help organize this. There's a lot of organization into getting this out, getting the T-shirts, getting the other co-sponsors. But it was really driven by Waste Management.
6: That's good.
16: Hats off.
6: Yeah, and I mean, like you said, there's a lot of opportunity here in central Minnesota, Stearns County. To you could clean up a lot of A lot of area.
16: Yeah. You know, you look at the roadside program, and it's kind of a spin-off of that.
6: Yeah.
16: We try to focus on, of course, a water system. The leaves are starting to come down, so you can see this stuff a little better.
6: Sure.
16: Hopefully it's cool. Sometimes the water is actually lower. It was a great time on the chain because the water is a little bit lower with Mother Nature hasn't rained. So,
6: yeah. Did you get in the water?
16: My boys were...
6: In the boats, but like the people on shore...
16: We had our knee-high boots. Some people had waders on. We had canoes going down the river from Frogtown Park to Rockville. We hit it. We were... No stone unturned.
6: That's
16: looking
6: good.
16: For garbage.
6: That's awesome.
16: Yeah.
6: And, I mean, obviously everyone wants a clean lake, clean river. So I don't think anyone saw you guys and said, hey, what the heck you doing over there? Like, no, they're cleaning up.
16: Once we explained, we made a really good effort to reach out to everybody. We had a couple of questions, but in the end, we picked up a lot of garbage.
6: Sure. And incentivizing Stearns County people with beer. That was a slam dunk, right?
16: Yeah. Easy sell.
6: You know how to get the butts in the seats.
16: Yes.
6: What else you got going on?
16: Well, you know, I just want to touch a little bit. I'm not going to get into the details on this, but I have received a few phone calls. We do have two area, or we call them district supervisors, that are up for election.
6: Sure.
16: Yeah, so we have District 1, which is the Sauk Center general area from basically here in north and west in Stearns County, from, you know, Melrose, Sauk Center, that area, you know, the Padua area. We have that area supervisor moved on last year, and we had an appointee of Chad Van Beck. And there is on the ballot, you're going to also see Kyle McClure. Both of those people I personally do know. They're great individuals, strong conservation background. And so we have been getting a few calls, and I can't tell people. We're not in campaigning, but, you know, people have...
6: You're just presenting the choices.
16: Yeah. I'm just saying, you know, I do know a little bit about them. They're both great guys.
6: No, this is your platform to endorse a candidate right here, John.
16: Are you sure? I'm going to go down that road. Yeah. So, good people. So, clarification on that. Also, a District 5, which is Pearl Lake, kind of that kind of the world.
6: Okay.
16: We have Tom Gregory, which is our current board member. And Sarah Schultz, I think I pronounced that, sure, Schultz, I believe.
6: Schultz.
16: And I do not know Sarah. I know Tom is the current board member. Tom's doing a great job. I'm assuming Sarah's a great person, but I don't know a lot about her.
6: Sure.
16: So just clarification, people can...
6: Those would be the only two on the ballot?
16: Yep. Well, okay. And there's also Area 4, Steve Peterson, which is a Painesville, Rice Lake area. But that's non-contested.
6: Okay.
16: So
6: running on
16: the post. He's an incumbent, great, great supervisor, very, very sharp individual, been a great asset to the board. So
6: sure.
16: People are kind of wondering, why are there a couple? Well, there's interest in being a board member, and if anybody out there in, you know, the next few years, because there'll be these positions come up for election, has interest, give me a call. I can tell you about it.
6: Sure.
16: So, but yeah. So that's
6: kind of. Don't get blindsided when you look at your ballot. These are who these.
16: Yeah,
6: these
16: don't get blindsided.
6: Gotcha.
16: Area 1, Area 5 have a couple of people to choose either, and they, I believe, it'll show who's the incumbent and things like that. But all is going well otherwise on the board. Everything's
6: good.
16: Going well. We have really good direction and great talent, some really good talent.
6: They didn't get to that position by not having a conservative or conservation kind of being in them. They're on the same page as you.
16: Yeah, you know... Tom Gregory and Chad that are on the thing, they both have very strong conservation values. I believe the other candidates do, too. I know Kyle does. And even all the board members have a conservation tie. We have an ag teacher. We have a private business person that retired out and worked in planning and you know, for-profit and things like that. So, but also is kind of a community conservationist. So we are a very well-rounded talented board, good direction. I can run ideas off of them, and we have really good dialogue in our board meetings and even afterwards meeting with each other because we all understand conservation from different dynamics.
6: Yeah. It's good. So look for that on your ballot in, 3 weeks.
16: That's, yeah, it'll be here soon.
6: It's coming quick.
16: Yeah, it'll be here soon.
6: Crazy.
16: Yeah. Otherwise, too, I mean, we do have a couple of events coming up, but one of the first things I want to cover is we do have our photo contest again, and that is entries are due soon. I mean, a couple months ago I said we're in the burr months. November 3rd is the last day to submit photos for our annual photo contest.

0: which gets the winners get put into a calendar and also receive a $50 gift card, Visa gift card to have a little fun with. But yeah, so anybody out there fall off, you know, right now we're at the peak of colors here.
1: Mm-hmm. Right.
0: Get out there, take some pictures of anything, harvest, walking along the river, walking down the trails,
1: Quarry Park,
0: do whatever you want. Get some pictures, the first frost. I mean, we're really having a nice frosty morning yet. Get that first picture, things like that, whatever you want. High school teachers out there, if you're listening, or anybody, tell those art groups and stuff, you know, submit. It's easy. We all walk around with the phone, right?
1: Mm-hmm. Yeah.
0: Grab.
1: Camera's right there.
0: So we have that.
1: December, and then you submit those right at the website?
0: Yep.
1: There's a QR code.
0: If you go to our website, there's a code. You scan the code, upload your photos.
1: Sure.
0: Very, very easy. So another thing here is Women in Egg Night, December 10th at Coyote Moon and Grill in St. Cloud. So come. There's going to be presentations about harvest, importance of drinking water, farm succession and planning. You know, that's one thing. We've had a lot of outreach programs where we have producers coming, and maybe Logan, you see this too, is mm-hmm. the dad, the husband, whatever, might be in the field or working. So the wife or the woman now, just a woman owner in agriculture, are coming to our events,
1: mm-hmm.
0: sometimes more than the men. And so it's a really good opportunity for women in ag, and there's very few males, if any, involved in some of those nights.
1: Yeah.
0: So it's really getting women that comfortability and giving them the authority to run with an event.
1: Sure.
0: So again, December 10th at Coyote Moon and Green. Go on our website, scan the code, and get registered. Go enjoy a good night with learning about women in ag. So, you know, a couple other things that I got covered. You know, we are getting a lot of calls. I know Logan already talked about this. I planted my cover crops. Can I come in and get that signed up? Sorry. We had an internal cutoff date of October 1st. Mm-hmm. So plan ahead. Please plan ahead. We will definitely give you some guidance yet on how to do it.
1: Sure.
0: We can't help you out with cost sharing that. We need to do that by October 1st. So that's important. I just want to cover that. But the other big thing that we had last week was the Cold Spring Dam public meeting feasibility. So there's a lot of questions out there. What are you guys doing with the Cold Spring Dam? Are you going to empty the Horseshoe Chain of Lakes? Absolutely not. I mean, we have a 50-year-old dam in Cold Spring
1: mm-hmm.
0: that we have an opportunity to potentially look at that site to create a rock arch rapids.
1: Oh, man. You and John Rushline been working together?
0: We all are working together.
1: Yeah.
0: We all are working together, and we have embarked on a feasibility study. A feasibility study is looking at the site of the dam to see if we can change that structure so that, one, it's not dangerous anymore for humans, because you have that circular motion on a big head dam that comes back.
1: They
0: call it drowning
1: foot,
0: machines, right?
1: 30-foot drop or something
0: like
1: that.
0: Well, that one's about 10, 12 feet.
1: Okay.
0: And then you also, when you have a big, basically, wall, fish, which people are worried about what kind of fish species, but good fish can't migrate like they used to do.
1: Sure.
0: And then you get into, I'm not going to get nerdy on us, but you got all the mussels and bugs and all those kind of things that also need to migrate and are transported through fish. And there's a lot of research. And when you remove a dam and create the connectivity that was part of the system, water quality improves. So the biggest thing I want people to realize, we, by legal binding documents, cannot change the elevation of the dam.
1: Okay.
0: There is going to be a elevation set, and the only dictator of elevation of water levels from that new structure on up is Mother Nature.
1: Sure.
0: If she decides to rain, the water will go up. If she decides not to rain, the water will go down. It will act no differently. And that is the importance I want to get out, is that this feasibility study being done by Houston Engineering is taking their best data, and they're doing a ton of data collection to ensure if we were to able to do this, what would it look like, and to ensure

0: that the water levels are only controlled by Mother Nature, not by the dam.
1: Okay.
0: So I just want to make that. There's a lot of questions.
1: It'd be a massive Rock Gar Rapids, wouldn't it?
0: It'd be one of the largest ones in the state. There's a ton of them getting put in.
1: Yeah, it's the new thing.
0: The dams have kind of done their shelf life. They've done their work. They were there to produce power.
1: Mm-hmm.
0: We are not going down that road of producing power anymore.
1: We don't
0: grind flour there anymore, and the granite company is not present there anymore.
1: Right.
0: It's time to move on.
1: Mm-hmm.
0: And we could do nothing. And the DNR has ultimate responsibility of the dam. But if something happens, they could just let the river go back to, will it happen? No. But we're trying to be proactive.
1: Sure.
0: Yeah, you know, Kirby, I grew up on that horseshoe chain.
1: Sure
0: do. My parents still live, let's say, a stone's throw or a quarter mile upriver on that system.
1: Yep.
0: And we don't want our backyard. We want the water level to go to nothing.
1: Right.
0: I live on the system up by Browns Lake. I want the same thing.
1: Yep.
0: So we all have the common goals, and I just want to reiterate. The only control would be Mother Nature of more water.
1: Yeah, you're still going to have weather events. It'll be low. It'll be high. That's just going
0: to
1: happen.
0: But the structure will be built to act identical to the dam acts now, if it was to happen.
1: Except it's feasible. Way cooler looking.
0: Yes.
1: Because these things are pretty sweet.
0: They're awesome.
1: The one at Little Birch, when Rushline comes in here and he was showing me like a time lapse of the construction project, I bet I watched that video 5 times. Like it was, I think it's really cool looking.
0: It's absolutely, it's really cool. It's change. Change is hard.
1: Yeah. Yep. Absolutely. And there may or may not be a stubborn German in your jurisdiction that would be listening, crossing their arms, shaking their head, saying, why? What? What would you do that for? But you just gotta break down that.
0: And I'll reiterate, it's just a study to see if it's feasible.
1: Yep.
0: We're not doing the project.
1: Everything's gotta
0: be reviewed.
1: Yep. Absolutely.
0: Yep.
1: Well, we'll be looking forward to updates on that because I'm sure that's not gonna go away for anytime soon.
0: Yep. Yeah.
1: Mr. Berg. You have anything on your docket?
2: I just got one thing. You know, it seems like every night in the news when we're making supper that there's another vehicle accident with a tractor. So we are in full swing of harvest right now, so I'm just asking everyone, if you see a tractor on the road, give them a wide berth.
1: Mm-hmm.
2: They got to get to where they're going to, and they got a family at home. So just be safe out there. Same thing with the farmers. You know, use your lights as much as you can. But given not all gravity boxes have lights on them, and they all have brakes or should have brakes, and if they do, plug them in.
1: Right.
2: Because it doesn't take much for a full load grain cart, and all of a sudden a car cuts you off, and you have, a couple thousand pounds behind you, and
1: right.
2: You can't stop.
1: The non-tractor driver is in trouble.
2: Yep.
1: The guy in the tractor might have some dings and dents and stuff like that, but like you talked about, you're not seeing that any of the farmers are getting hurt in these accidents or something like that.
2: They're 20 feet in the air, and it's the car in front that's going to pay for it.
1: Right.
2: It breaks my heart every time, but it's a reality thing, so give them some time. You know, it's okay if you're a couple minutes late to something. It's not a big deal.
1: You could build the time in on your end of the schedule, too, especially if you drive a heavily trafficked road. I mean, John, I'm sure you drive anticipating this time of year that you're going to be seeing some people on with big machinery.
0: I live right out in the midst of farm country myself, and we're kind of lucky, Logan, you said about that. We had that one rainy night, and the next day I see the producer out there with a skid loader trying to scrape that stuff off the road. But we've been really lucky. The roads have been in good condition for them to not put a lot of mud on the road, but when you see it, if it's not cleaned up in a couple of days, then maybe give them a call. But I see people have really changed their ways. They don't want nobody to get hurt.
1: Yep.
0: And it's been really, actually been a great fall being dry because it's been safer because of that.
1: Yeah. And they realize that they left some muck there. They'll get it after a day or something. They'll get it cleaned up.
0: Yep.
1: So.
0: Yep.
1: Nothing else?
2: Nope. That's all I had.
1: Good to go? Okay.
2: Yep.
1: You guys are easy to get a hold of, obviously, if anyone did have questions. I know that. So you were pretty busy the last couple weeks of September, I would assume, with that 10-1 deadline.
2: Yep.
1: Yeah.
2: Yep. Well, that's John's side.
1: Oh, that's John's side.
2: Yep.
1: Okay. So you were busy.
0: Megan and her staff were very busy.
1: Yeah.
0: Yes. Yep.
2: So ours was September 11th was our deadline for this. We always accept applications, but at a certain point we got to cut them off. So this year was 9/11, and then we're just moving forward with our current plans and designs. But like I said, we always take applications, and the best time to get into conservation is right now.
1: Right now. Yep. And if you've been on the fence about it, you're always taking new clients and learning new relationships and stuff like that. And I like how you said it before earlier, Logan, each case is different. If it worked for your neighbor or your cousin across town or even across the county, it might not work for you, but you guys will figure out the proper recipe.
2: One small decision at a time.
1: Yeah.
2: And then that's how we get there.
1: That's how it works.
2: Yep.
1: John, any, you got the women and ag, and then

0: we can put water in the appropriate spot, not just send it down a ditch, a river, a stream.
1: Sure.
0: So we do have funds out there, and this is the time to think about it, because a lot of people say, it's dry now, I can get into places, I can do something. Reach out, and I'll come out with some of the staff. You know, my background's water management.
1: Yep.
0: And I got some ideas, and last deal, it's starting to come in. People are catching on, you know. So reach out to us. This is the time of year you got done with harvest early. We can look at those drainage systems, and maybe there's a water issue because we're dry right now, but you know Mother Nature's going to decide to open up the spigot someday. And then what do I do with all this? It's creating gullies. It's creating erosion. You know, it's overfilling this. It's filled in my ditch, whatever, X, Y, and Z. Let us know.
1: Yep. What practices are you looking at, John?
0: Well, you know, we have filter intakes on drain tile, but the biggest thing is working with your drainage to put your water to be in a storage location. I look at a lot like stormwater storage, where we can hold that water and meter it out instead of just emptying the tile straight into the ditch.
1: Sure.
0: So it's water storage options that those sites also then can have multiple uses for potentially hanging that ground later. Mm-hmm. It's creating those filter strips, but water storage that we meter that water out so it's just not the pipe wide open going into river, lake, or stream.
2: So we're not cross-tiling sectioning-tiling fields. We're creating water storage.
1: Right.
2: Just to be clear.
1: Keeping it
0: water storage is very important. And if we have funds to do that.
1: Yeah.
0: We can help you if you're just going to daylight it, but we can help you if you're going to store it a little bit. And we got a lot of good ideas for that.
1: Did you get to field day?
0: Yes, I did get up to the field day. I did a talk on wetlands, actually, that day.
1: Oh, right up your alley.
0: Yeah. A lot of producers came up to me and said, yeah, we don't want to. Sometimes Mother Nature put wetlands in an inconvenient spot, and they can work with them, and sometimes they can't. And I talked about the value and stuff, and it was amazing how many producers, I think what your idea of water storage, putting them, or just instead of fighting that one, we'll make it work and put water there. And there is resources. I mean, I love seeing cattle graze in wetlands periodically.
1: Sure.
0: I mean, grazing is a huge thing right now. I really like it. I'm working with a Pheasants Forever grazing specialist on a significant property, which includes a lot of wetland management. So, again, those acres are productive.
1: Yeah.
0: Not a pain.
1: It's just that idea 80 years ago that we should drain it all and farm it all up and stuff like that, maybe steer back into the skid that was supposed to be a wetland. Let's keep it a wetland type of deal.
0: Or put the water someplace for a duration of time instead of just letting it daylight.
1: Sure. Yep. Absolutely. Yep. You guys are easy to get a hold of, right?
0: Absolutely. 320-251-7800, extension 3. That's the easiest way. Most people call us, or you can go on the website, Stearns.org.
1: Good old phone call.
0: Yep.
1: And I'm sure that the phone does plenty of ringing.
0: Yes.
1: This time of year. Well, we appreciate your guys' time as always. We'll kick you out of here and catch you in November, okay?
0: All right. Thank you, Kirby.
1: You got it. Logan, adios.
2: Yeah, we'll see
1: you. Logan Berg, John Miley with me on Party Line today, brought to you by Chiropractic Connection.
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1: Chasm's top of the hour update. 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
2: NBC News Radio. I'm Michael Kastner. President Trump is on a campaign blitz for Republicans as the countdown to the midterm elections continues. His schedule today includes tele-rallies after being on the road yesterday. He'll be at a rally in Georgia on Friday, and then the following day he heads to Kentucky. Former Venezuelan President Nicolas Maduro and his wife are scheduled for arraignment in a New York federal court today. The deposed leader faces a rewritten indictment charging him with leading a state-sponsored campaign that tortured political opponents and American citizens. Pope Leo is recovering after lung cancer surgery. The disease is mostly linked to smokers, but in this case, he's never picked up the habit. Dr. Daniel DeArmond with the University of Texas Health System.
3: It's been the case now for many decades that about one-fifth of people who get lung cancer have no history of smoking.
2: The doctor says it's rare that non-smokers get screened for lung cancer. Michael Kastner, NBC News Radio.
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8: Chance for rain today, otherwise cloudy skies. High of 49, west winds 5 to 10 miles per hour. Cloudy skies expected again tonight, chance of rain. Lows dip down to about 41. Chance for rain tomorrow, daytime highs approaching 50, sunshine mixed with clouds at times. High temperatures reach up to 59, Saturday under clear skies, 65 Sunday. From the Weatherology Radio Network, I'm Staff Meteorologist Jennifer Wojcicki on AM 1150 KASM.
6: Thank you, Jennifer. Currently 45 degrees right now in central Minnesota. 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
9: October 15th, and this is AgriTalk. Welcome to AgriTalk. I'm your host, Chip Flory. Corn is mixed, wheat is higher, and soybeans are lower, even with soybean meal and bean oil trading higher this morning. The cattle complex is trading higher with mixed trade in lean hog futures, and mixed trade in lean hog futures is a relief after yesterday's sell-off. We'll get into the details of what's happening in the hog market with Dave Delaney from EverAg at the bottom of the hour, but first, we will talk with Paul Niefer, the Farm CPA report. He's got more information on 2025 crop safety net payments, and we'll talk more about the federal fuel tax deferral. And Angie Stump Denton from Drovers will be here right after we get a news update from Tyne Morgan. Good morning, Tyne.
10: Hey, good morning, Chip. Is it sunny? Is it raining outside?
9: No.
10: What's the weather in Iowa right now?
9: It is rainy. It is rainy, and it's rainy in more than Iowa. As a matter of fact, there is rain basically connected from central Ontario to northern Mexico. How do you like that?
10: Do you double as a meteorologist in the evenings?
9: No, but I took a class one time at Iowa State, so I kind of like to flaunt it every now and then, I guess. I don't know.
10: Ooh, wow. I could see you on a green screen tearing that up.
9: Oh, yeah.
10: You know what I mean?
9: I
10: feel like you could make it really dramatic. Like, I think you would be a great meteorologist if this ever falls through. You're welcome.

0: the Today Show called that one time, but with Al there, I wasn't going to get full-time work.
1: I did. I mean, you wouldn't want to be that guy to push him out.
0: No. Just the guy filling in for Al. Yeah. Mm-hmm. Yeah.
1: Well, speaking of weather.
0: How about you? Ever thought about being the weather girl?
1: Have I thought about it? My name was going to be Tyne Tallahassee. I mean, I feel like I would have thrived in this environment.
0: Okay. Tyne Tallahassee. I was going to be Chip Flurries.
1: See? I mean, I don't know why we just don't start our own thing. Chip, I will say the one thing, I don't like science, and that it's kind of a necessity.
0: Okay.
1: So that kind of ruined the plan there. But even though Tyne Tallahassee is not doing her job, I do need to say, I point out, it is severe rain across like Oklahoma. So I know you were talking about there's a lot of rain coming. Some areas saw 10 inches of rain. They're calling it a 1 in 500 year rain event, Chip. So there's a lot that we're watching when it comes to the weather. But this morning, USDA reporting the sale of 330,000 metric tons of soybeans for delivery to China in the current marketing year. Another 283,000 metric tons of sales to unknown destinations were also reported. So far in the holiday shortened week, Chip, daily export sales of 1.08 million metric tons have been announced. The weekly export sales report is delayed until tomorrow morning because of this holiday week, but we're seeing some more buying coming in.
0: It is impressive buying that is coming in. It's almost like China was waiting for some kind of a setback before they stepped in and started buying again. Now that we've had it, they're kicking it in gear.
1: Yeah, the market just doesn't seem impressed. But let's give you an update to the ARC and PLC payments, okay? Because we talked about that yesterday, Chip, saying that farmers could be receiving big ARC and PLC payments by the end of the month, hearing some farmers may be already receiving those payments. But the University of Illinois actually updated its estimates, okay? So yesterday we talked about the corn estimate. It's now projected to average $51 per base acre, down from $62 in their original forecast, Chip. The updated corn figure reflects adjustments for county-level payment rates and irrigation practices. And in case the show yesterday, soybeans, they're estimated at $29 an acre. Yeah. Wheat comes in at $47 per acre. I know that you're going to have Paul Niefer on to break down some of that, but just wanted to give that estimate. Well, Chip, those payments could provide some relief as farmers continue to face record high diesel prices, but the International Energy Agency warns the global diesel squeeze, it could last well into 2027. That's as the war in Iran disrupts supplies. Global diesel exports fell 700,000 barrels a day in September from a year ago, while wholesale prices hit record highs in major markets that we've been talking about. The IEA says even with refinery output recovering, rebuilding lost inventories may not begin until the second half of next year. And that spells trouble with continued fuel cost pressure for farmers and the broader economy. But speaking of that, it is soaring energy prices that is pushing inflation higher. The consumer price index rose 3.7% in September from a year ago. In the report released on Wednesday, gasoline prices surged 34% in that time. Overall consumer prices jumped 0.6% in just 1 month, the largest increase in 5 months. But the hotter inflation reading could put pressure on the Federal Reserve to raise interest rates, adding another challenge for consumers already struggling with high costs. And Chip, it seems like this is really what weighed on the markets this week.
0: Oh, it certainly has. I mean, when you take a look at what's going on in the equities trade and how the different, uncertainty of the interest rate outlook is impacting investments and individual names in stocks. It's a fascinating study of what monetary policy does, not only to the stock markets, but it's having an impact on the ag trade as well.
1: Yeah,
0: and the dollar is screaming.
1: I mean, you're right. We are going to be reflecting back on this point in history, and this will probably be used to teach classes in the near future. Well, this is not going to come as any surprise, but as high costs impact farmers, their interest in making big ticket purchases, guess what, Chip? It's not there. U.S. tractor and combine sales hit a five-year low in September. The Association of Equipment Manufacturers reports tractor sales fell 16% from a year ago. Combine sales dropped 11% year-to-date. Tractor sales are down 13%. Combine sales have fallen 9%. And so, Chip, I know you talked to Machinery Pete, and I know used equipment, that demand is hot right now. But new equipment, we're just not seeing that move.
0: Yeah, and we're down from last year, which was down from the year before, which was down from the year before.
1: It's not pretty.
0: So it is not pretty out there, no doubt. Thank you, Tyne. We'll talk to you later.
1: Thanks, Chip.
0: All right, let's bring in Angie Stump Denton, the editorial director at Drovers. Good morning, Angie.
2: Good morning, Chip. It's I'm a Drover podcast premiere day today.
0: Outstanding. What are you talking about?
2: Yep. So my first podcast, which is posted on Farm Journal TV, YouTube, and all the podcast platforms, we're talking about rebuilding the cow herd. And, you know, that million-dollar question, when will the beef cow herd actually begin to rebuild? You know, rebuilding the cow herd is more about – it's more than just keeping heifers or buying bred females. You know, my guess we talk about, it means it's more about deciding what kind of herd that producer needs and using the data and the genetics and making a clear business plan to get there. And kind of the big theme is the goal shouldn't be about rebuilding back to the peak numbers we were of the past. It's about rebuilding better.
0: Yeah. Yeah. Oh, I love that. And, I mean, it is an opportunity for each and every herd out there to do that with the genetic testing that's available now, with all the technology that's available. Man, oh, man. The future is bright for the quality of beef out there as this herd gets rebuilt, isn't it?
2: It is, you know, and, you know, I think one thing I wanted to point out is for producers who are deciding whether to, like, raise replacements or buy bred females, yeah. They need to compare the economics of each option, including the opportunity cost of developing heifers, you know, where raising your replacements, you get control over those genetics and your environment, but then when you buy that heifer or that bred female, you get that first calf on the ground faster, Chip.
0: Yeah, yeah, no doubt. Angie. Good stuff. Congratulations on the new podcast. What's it called?
2: I'm a Drover.
0: Good stuff, Angie. Angie Stump Denton, the editorial director at Drovers. You can get the podcast at all podcast locations and www.drovers.com. Stay with us. We got Paul Niefer, Farm CPA, up next.
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1: What? One name says it all. AgriTalk. What more do you need to know?
2: Welcome back to AgriTalk. I'm Chip. Glad that you are with us here on this Thursday morning. And joining us again is Paul Niefer, Farm CPA Report. And I swear, it's not like it's just we get Paul on just because, well, it's easy and it's convenient and it's and we're used to Paul and all that. It's because Paul's got information that we need to share with everybody and perspective, and it happened again. Paul, welcome back, buddy. How are you?
3: I'm doing good. I'm actually visiting Matt Bennett down here in Illinois, so and then I'm headed up to I'll be over by your neck of the woods operating a combine on Saturday, so that's my combine therapy.
2: Well, we hope that you're going to be operating a combine. The way it's raining right now, I hope things dry out by the time you get there on Saturday. You might have to wait and stay until Sunday, maybe Monday. You know, it depends on what you want to do with the Sunday thing. So
3: yeah, we'll see how it goes.
2: We'll see. We'll see. All right. ARC PLC payments on 2025 crop, Paul. The details are coming in on what those payments are going to be. What do we know?
3: Yeah, so we know that USDA came out and said that there's about $13.8 billion. Now, that's gross. That's before the 15% cutoff for base acres. It's before the sequestration payment adjustment. It's before the payment limits. But what we know, and FarmDoc Daily came out with, you know, from University of Illinois with some details yesterday, and I think they're very close to mine. So I'll probably share those, you know. The corn crop or the corn payments estimated about $4.6 billion. Again, this is before any adjustments in a way. The wheat crop was close to $3 billion. Soybeans, rice, and cotton are all in that $1.3 to $1.5 billion payment range. So if we look at CBO originally calculated that the 25 crop ARC PLC would probably cost the government about $16 billion. And actual cost is probably going to be closer to $12 billion because I'm guessing payment limits are going to cut in and we're probably going to drop that another $500 million to maybe $1 billion because the OBA changes are on the 26 crop to be paid next year, whereas these payments are still subject to the old rules, and that meant an LLC and an S-Corp only gets one payment. Even if there's three owners or four owners, they only get one payment. So there's going to be less money going out. But compared to what it would have been, you know, under the old calculations, likely we'd be talking maybe $3 billion, and this is $12 to $13 billion. So still pretty good numbers for farmers out there.
2: Yeah. So you mentioned the sequestration haircut.
3: Yep.
2: What is it? It's like 5.7%?
3: 5.7%,
2: like
3: yep.
2: Okay. Where you are positioned on the payment scale determines whether or not you're going to be impacted by that sequestration haircut, right?
3: Right. Remember that the payment limit this year is $160,000. If your gross payment is greater than about $169,000, you're going to have a 5.7% cut. Once you go over $169,000, then you're going to get the $160,000 maximum payment under the rules.
2: Right, right. Yeah, it's interesting that is how it works, but that's how it works. I mean, if you don't get to the payment cap, you're going to get the 5.7 trim.
3: Right. Now, also remember, the OBA brought in that extra 30 million base acres. That doesn't affect the payments going out right now. That's going to affect the payments going out next October. So, so that benefit will show up next year. And we already know, Chip, that if pricing on corn and wheat and soybeans and sorghum stays where it's at based on the projections from USDA, there's going to be very little ARC PLC money going out next year unless your yields went down. You know, that's the only way you're really going to get much of a payment next year.
2: Okay. But at the same time, the opportunity is there because the multiple entities.
3: We got the qualified passer entity. So an LLC now, if you have four owners, you get four payment loans. Those farmers that under the current rules, they get stuck with one payment limit. Under the new rules, they might get up to four payment limits.
2: Right, right. And the deadline for signing up on 26 crop ARC PLC?
3: December 11th. So we'll have another WASD. We'll have another MYA projection coming out around November 10th. We actually have a WASD report coming out on December 10th. So if a farmer says, hey, I really want to get an idea what the pricing is looking like, you potentially could have that. Now, remember, you definitely have to sign up at the local office. If you don't make any changes, it'll sort of roll forward, but you still have to sign up. You still have to go in there and sign up with your election or do it online.
2: Right. And you've got this year on the 26th crop, you've got to choose between ARC and PLC, correct?
3: Right. You're not going to get paid the higher of ARC or PLC like we did this year. And that's why it was sort of tough to we've sort of known what the ARC payments by county were going to be. But remember, this year we're going to get paid the higher of the two. So you have to look at what is the PLC payment, what's the ARC. And, of course, there is no county PLC yield. Well, there is. There's a national yield and so on. But every farmer is going to have to look at their own PLC yield, look at what their payment is, and then what the county payment is, and they're going to get paid the higher of the two.
2: Okay. Okay. I got a feeling that you are going to be on again between now and that deadline on the analysis of what makes sense, the ARC or the PLC.
3: Yeah, okay. Definitely.
2: I think we've got that covered, don't we?
3: Yep, okay. I think we do.
2: Okay. Okay, let's go on to the federal fuel tax deferral. That's what it is, right, Paul?
3: It as of right now, it's simply a deferral of the tax. So for those farmers out there that think they're getting a rebate or getting it tax-free, no, you're going to have to pay the tax at some point in time. Now, maybe Congress says, hey, this is going to be too much of a mess, we're going to exclude it. But as of right now, all that you really get the benefit of is you don't have to pay the tax now. You're going to have to pay the tax next year. That means you're going to have to probably get your CPA involved to file the Form 720. And then you're going to have records. Hey, here's the dye diesel that went into the semi-truck. That's what I'm going to pay the tax on. And then if you're hauling, remember, this is just at the federal level. The states, Iowa has sort of a rebate going on. Some states have a rebate. But let's say you're in northern Iowa and you ship some grain into Minnesota, and you have dye diesel in your semi-truck, you know, that state of Minnesota trooper or whoever it is might be more than willing to pull you over to get that fee from you. So just I hesitate to tell farmers to put dye diesel in a semi-truck, because remember, whenever that deadline passes, you got to get that dye diesel out, and it takes 7 or 8 tank loads to get it out of your semi-truck. For 24 cents, 24.4 cents, is it really worth all the potential headaches down the road? Now, maybe a week or 2 weeks from now, Treasury and Congress is going to come out and say, hey, there's no federal tax at all through the end of the year. Maybe that's helpful, but you still got the state issues.
2: Okay. All right. And it's the state issues. That's why you still add the die.
3: Yeah.
2: Because that's the problem. Can Treasury waive it on its own, or does it need congressional approval to waive that federal tax?
3: It needs congressional approval.
2: That's what I thought.
3: But we know this administration sometimes has overridden congressional approval. So, I'll just leave it at that. But it definitely needs congressional approval.
2: Yep. And your update this morning, I didn't have this on the list of things that we were going to talk about, but NEFR, it's so important, the difference between hedging and speculating in your accounting and in how and in tax treatment.
3: Yeah, so if you think you're doing hedging and you're actually doing speculation and you have a loss, you can only offset $3,000. So let's say you lose $500,000.

0: on a hedge because it was really speculation, that means you can offset $3,000 for the rest of your life, basically. So it's just very important to understand, here's how you're supposed to account for it. There's certain things, even farmers think they're doing hedging. Well, they don't realize that every time you put on a hedge, you're supposed to note in your records what that hedge was for, you know, so, and you're supposed to do that in writing. I have a feeling most farmers don't do that. Matter of fact, I can guarantee most farmers don't do that. Now, your chances, Chip, let's be honest, the chance of being caught on that is, you know, the same chance of Iowa State winning the national football championship. There is a chance. There is a chance.
1: Come on now. It's got to be better odds than that.
0: Well, it's slightly better odds than that. So. Or the same with my Washington Huskies winning the championship.
1: Seriously,
0: so.
1: He's doing that. Doing that on a rainy day in Iowa. Man, oh, man. Neifer, you're the best. Thanks, buddy. We appreciate you.
0: Thanks, Chip.
1: You bet. Paul Neifer, Farm CPA. We got Dave Delaney from EverAg up next.
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1: And joining us now, we think, is ProFarmer economist Lane Acri. Lane, we've got beans lower, wheat higher, and corn stuck in the middle here today.
5: Yeah, that's right. We have had a couple daily sales the last 2 days for soybeans, and that's unable, it hasn't really garnered much momentum. We had a new for the move low in beans today, and we found a little bit of support off that level, but we're currently down 6.5 cents, 1270 in the orders. Corn, we're up a quarter of a cent at 481. We're continuing in that sideways consolidation pattern that we've been in since Friday's reports. And wheat, we're seeing a little bit of strength, up 3.5 cents, 676 in the orders. December SRW, December HRW are up 4 cents at 719. And still trading really just sideways and both corn and wheat, not much momentum, not much to call home about. Really, we need some bullish momentum to negate the bear flag patterns on the daily bar chart, because right now it just looks like we're consolidating before another leg lower. And we're not really getting much strength from a weaker dollar today either. We're down over 400 points despite a really hot PPI inflation report.
1: Right. Yeah, absolutely. All right. Take us over to the livestock trade. Gains in the cattle complex.
5: Yeah, seeing a little bit of strength today. It's a real positive sign. 3 days of losses, regaining some of that today. Right now, December fats up about 250, 227.65. Novi feeders up 330, 341, 775. Have to think that there's some talk about some higher cash trade. We've seen a little bit of strength in choice cutout, and I think that that could be benefiting the feedlots here by weekend. Right now, we got these hogs up just a nickel, 66.125. Just a little bit of corrective strength after yesterday's contract low.
1: Excellent. Thank you, Lane. 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
2: Welcome back to AgriTalk. I'm Chip. This hog market has been in a long drift from the summer highs, and we're going to try to figure out exactly what is going on and why it's happening. Joining us now, Dave Delaney, livestock marketing specialist over there at EverAg. Dave, it's good to talk to you again, man. How are you?
3: Good morning, Chip. I'm good. Yourself?
2: Good. Got some rain falling here. I wish that wasn't happening, but it is what it is. We'll take it when we can get it, I guess. Dave, I wish it was better circumstances that under which we were speaking, but this hog market, I mean, we joke about it from time to time that, you know, this hog market is acting like the beatings are going to continue until morale improves. And yeah. I don't see any improvement in morale happening anytime soon.
3: I would agree, Chip. I think if we go back to, and this is both sides of the spectrum, whether you're a packer or a producer, right? I mean, we're just starting to widen packer margins out. I think we will continue to do that as we get deeper into fourth quarter here and into Q1 of 27, but it's been pretty nasty all across the board. So
2: yeah,
3: take us back to the beginning of the year. We had a narrative build up that we were going to run out of hogs because of health issues. You know, we did get short, I'm going to call it June through September compared to 25 numbers, but I'll tell you what, that's the first time in my 41 career history that we didn't get a bump in cash or cutout due to lower numbers. So,
2: really?
3: Yep.
2: Okay. So why is that happening, Dave? I mean, why after 41 years in the business that you got the fundamentals that you need to get the bump in the cash market and it doesn't happen? What offset it this year?
3: Well, You talked about the bad news, and I think there's more to come, but it's a six-letter word, and it's demand for pork. Yeah. Chip, we've seen demand just spiral lower, whether it's, you know, in the retail sector or QSR restaurants. It is continuing to go south, and we need to stop it. Our per capita consumption in the two youngest age generation groups, so that'd be what, the Gen Zs and the millennials? They're only eating about 5.8 pounds of pork per year. So we're seeing a paradigm shift here.
2: How much? 5.8 pounds per year?
3: Yeah. Well, I eat that in 2 weeks with BLTs.
2: I was going to say, good grief, with a sausage patty every morning, you can get past that pretty doggone easy.
3: Yeah.
2: That's an amazingly low number. Wow.
3: Yep.
2: That is crazy.
3: Yeah. So going back to your question, why?
2: Yeah.
3: You know, it's not only here domestically, Chip, but we're seeing it. You know, we've got China, who in the first time, again, in my 41-year career history that I ever heard them exporting pork out of that country. We have a lot of pork around the world. We have a lot of chicken around the world that's becoming, you know, very competitive and better choice for, you know, the consumer. Government has not helped us here on the pork side. You know, the word processed is kind of a taboo word, so, you know, we're fighting against that, but it's all structured around demand.
2: Okay, so, now the processed label on pork, is that because of curing on bacon, curing on ham?
3: Correct.
2: Jeez.
3: Yep. That,
2: holy,
3: you know,
2: smokes.
3: Whatever they're doing to loins or tenders, you know, to add value there. So, absolutely.
2: This is, and it's not just the younger generations. that are hurting us on the demand side right now, our generation, we're not adding. We're at a,
3: correct.
2: It's almost like consumers are ignoring some of the economic incentives out there to eat more pork, and we're
3: correct.
2: Just not doing it. Yeah.
3: Yeah. Yeah. Correct. You know, I went to my hometown grocer here in Eastern Iowa. Yeah, my wife had asked me to run and get a few things, and she's been one of those online shoppers, right? So we get it delivered a lot. I went down the meat aisle. It's pork month. We're smack dab in the middle of pork month. I didn't yep. see one item that was featured. So bacon, $8 a pound.
2: Yeah.
3: Just crazy.
2: It really is. It really is. What about on the supply side? Demand right now is a big problem. What about on the demand side or the supply side? What do hog numbers look like?
3: I think we're going to be plentiful, Chip. I talked about that kind of July through September situation where we got below year-ago numbers. We're flirting with above year-ago here last week, this week, and the next couple of weeks. That certainly better health leads to better numbers and more supply. If you look what our wean pig market's done probably since you and I have talked, Chip, last week it was under $20 for a weighted average.
2: There's guys
3: selling pigs for $10 to $12.
2: The last time we talked, they were $55, $60.
3: Yeah. Yep. Yeah.
2: So this hasn't been a train wreck. This is a bloodletting in this hog industry right now, isn't it?
3: Yeah, we're seeing, you know, and the other thing, let's talk about increase of inputs, right? So pork production is getting hit on both sides, the revenue as well as the input. Packers are gonna, I believe, you know, you look at the features, we've got some pretty deep discounts built into the board, but I think, you know, certainly as we go forward, this thing is going to continue. We got a cash market that's going to continue to go lower. We got a cutout market. Certainly that feels heavy. I think the board's telling us exactly where we're headed, and I'm in that camp. So it is going to be a non-profitable situation in an industry that's as underhedged as I can remember for many, many years.
2: Yeah, yeah. You know, it's interesting. At this time of the year, it would not be unusual to see summer month hogs 100, 103, 105, something like that, the June and July contracts. We're not even at $90 right now.
3: Yeah.
2: That is a real problem for profitability, as you point out. What about the hogs and pigs report? What is it telling us about the size of the market hog supply and how it might change going forward?
3: Yeah, so we came out of the last one here, Q3s, and, you know, it said we were going to have less, 1 to 2%, but, you know, it's kind of, you know, go back to the June, and I think it showed us more than what we saw in latter half of Q2 and the start of Q3 there, or the end of Q3. I would tell you that what we saw, 1% to 2% less going forwards, kind of average across all weight categories, Chip, is right now feeling like we may be on the other side of that. So I think we're at or above, like I said, for the, you know, last week and pardon me, the next 3 weeks, we're going to probably be likely above year-ago levels here.
2: Oh. Breeding herd, are we starting to contract? Any sign of that out there, Dave?
3: Very, very little. You know, unfortunately, because when we have health instances like we've seen, right, we went from poor health to better health. Better health creates a $10 to, you know, $20 wean pig. I can tell you that we are not contracting the sow herd enough. We've got, and I think we talked about this last time, we've got some producers, you know, that are 37 PSY, Chip, and it's in good, healthy herds, boy, they're kicking out a lot of numbers. So, unfortunately, you know, not a lot of sows going to town yet. I think, you know, you called it a bloodletting. I think that's going to have to continue here for a bit. And then we'll be talking about, hey, what's it look like going forward on the sow herd if we are going to, you know, start getting rid of some.
2: Yeah. Yeah, I don't know if we're going to get much help on the demand side or the pork product market. So the next trigger to buy is probably going to have to come from the supply side, isn't it, Dave?
3: I would agree. Yeah. Yeah, I'm in your camp. I think you're exactly right. That's what's going to take us and flip us from a non-profitable pork production arm to something profitable, and that's going to be quite a few less sows and or, you know, a health issue with a large amount of PED and PERS that's industry-wide. So, and we're entering that time of year, right? We're getting into crop coming out and manure pumping season, so we'll see what happens.
2: We'll see how we'll see how everybody handles it. Keep your biosecurity efforts high. But, man, oh, man, when that manure starts getting out there, it starts getting dangerous again. Protect your downside?
3: I think, you know, as we look at the summers of 27, like you said, not even 90 bucks. They're just underneath at 88 to 89. Certainly a profitable level for most. I think, you know, to do it, you're going to have to use an insurance product. Probably not straight futures or options. So,
2: Gotcha. Dave, I do enjoy our conversations. Hopefully the next one we have is going to be on a happier note than this one. All right, buddy?
3: Likewise. All right. We'll try and do it.
2: Excellent. Thank you, Dave. That is Dave Delaney. He is at EverAg. All right. I'll be right back to wrap up today's AgriTalk.
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2: 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What is it designed to do?
8: SeedIQ is the industry's first product management platform, and what it's really designed to do is help growers focus on the management of their operation and allow us to make hybrid and product recommendations as well as full season management recommendations on that farm. So taking in to consideration the way in which a farmer produces their crop and not just trying to match hybrids to their acres that have been successful in the neighborhood for the last couple of years.
2: Yeah, I wanted to ask you about what is driving the decision from Seed IQ. Where does the data come

0: from?
1: We have a very robust research network here at BEX, and so we have an arm of research called product characterization research. So it's not only understanding the hybrids that are coming to market, but the management that makes those hybrids successful. We also have root reveal, silk reveal, and kernel reveal. So those are proprietary patent-pending research that allows us to understand the way hybrids and varieties perform in different environments. And then we have localized research from an arm that we call Learn Trials. So that's an acronym for Local Evaluation and Agronomic Research Network, along with all our replicated trials to really hone in on those new genetics that are coming to the market. So really, it's all focused on bringing the best genetics, understanding how they perform in an environment, and what management levers we can pull to set our customers up with the highest level of success.
0: Outstanding. 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
0: 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Chip Flory here. 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
0: Welcome back to AgriTalk. I'm Chip. Glad you're with us. I tell you what, Big Apple Joe, we are the luckiest guys on the radio because we've got unbelievably cool listeners. Listeners that, hey, I get a lot of encouragement for what we are doing. I get some constructive feedback. But for the most part, very encouraging input from listeners telling me, keep going on these issues that we are tracking. And we're going to. And we try to call it like it is. And from the very beginning on the federal fuel tax issue, we've kind of said, okay, yeah, this is positioning for the midterms. It really is. Now, that's just my opinion. I'm not sitting down and running a bunch of numbers. Fortunately, we've got guys like Jeff, who sent me an email just now. By the way, whether you've got words of encouragement or that constructive criticism, send it my way, host@agritalk.com. So here's Jeff's analysis on it. He says they've got the state fuel tax at 32.5 cents per gallon. So that is still there. Federal excise tax, 24.4 cents per gallon. So then he goes through this. So if you are hauling corn, you get about 4 acres per 1,000 bushel load, 250 bushels per acre. And a quick average of miles for most farmers round trip is 25 miles. Okay. He said for some of his trips, it's only 1 or 2 miles, but there are a few 50-mile round trips in there too. Average, 6 miles per gallon for most semi-loaded one way. So 4.16 gallon per load. 4.16 gallon at 0.569 cents, that's taking off the state and the federal, gets you to $2.36 per bushel, or per acre, excuse me, per gallon. Geez, now divide that by 4 acres and you've saved almost 59 cents per acre. You know, and I got a question about that, too. That's you talked about the distance and so forth. When you've got a bunch of trucks in a line waiting to make a delivery or to do whatever they have to do, I don't think I've ever noticed that they turn off.
4: No.
0: Right? They're still running.
4: No. Yeah.
0: So that's more usage there as well.
4: Absolutely. Absolutely. And, you know, some will argue that it is more fuel efficient to just let them run.
0: Mm-hmm.
4: Well, you know, I find the auto off component on my truck unbelievably annoying. When you pull up to a stop sign, touch the brake, got to wait, and the thing turns off, take your foot off the brake and restarts, that's unbelievably annoying to me. I turn it off. But the reason it's there is because the automakers have discovered or figured out or researched that it cuts down on total fuel use. Otherwise, it wouldn't be there. That's kind of the bottom line. It's either that or they want to sell more starters after about, you know, 80,000 miles or something like that. I don't know, Joe.
0: Yes, the starters. I've, you know, rented those, and what really kills me is when you get to a stop sign or a stoplight, and maybe you'll inch up a little bit because it's, you know, the traffic is moving up for the next guy, and then the thing will just start, and you go about 20 feet and then turn off again.
4: Yep.
0: I don't know if that's really efficient, but
4: yeah, I hear
0: it
4: you.
0: Looks good on paper, right?
4: How about this hog market? Oh, my gosh.
0: I couldn't believe what I was hearing.
4: Yeah, and Dave's got it right. I mean, Dave is one of the happiest, most optimistic people that I know. He is always upbeat. And you could just hear it in his voice and see it on Farm Journal TV. And you could see right now. And the way that this hog market is trading, what he is talking about on how the younger generations are only, I mean, at the levels that he's talking, what it suggests is that younger generations are not only not looking for opportunities to eat pork, they are avoiding eating pork, is what those numbers suggest to me. We got to get this figured out.
0: I can't figure out what the campaign was that turned them against pork, what they've been hearing.
4: Well, he was saying, you know, the campaign against the processed foods.
0: Yeah.
4: Bacon. It had become a condiment out there. It's not anymore. And when you look at it, and I'll even say this. I mean, when I look at packaged ham, it doesn't matter from what source, from what company, I kind of cringe when I see that price. Because I know what's happening in the hog market. I know what's happening in the pork product market. And it's not being reflected in that retail price. There's a reason that consumers have not reacted to the economics of lower cost pork. And it's probably that the economics haven't made their way all the way to the grocery store and to that quote-unquote processed meat being packaged ham and bacon. Because it's still kind of expensive, and it shouldn't be.
0: Right.
4: Joe, it's Porktober. It is Porktober.
0: Pass the savings on to the consumer.
4: Please, every meat case should be absolutely loaded with specials on pork. If you're not doing it, grocers, tell me why. Host@agritalk.com. I want to hear this. Good stuff. Thanks, Joe.
0: Mm-hmm.
4: All right, come back this afternoon. Michelle Rook has got a conversation with Jason Geller from Blue Line Futures. And tomorrow morning, you know what it is. It's Friday morning. We got the free-for-all. Wiesmeyer, Haney, and me right here on AgriTalk.

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4: Chasm's top of the hour update. 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
5: NBC News Radio. I'm Chris Caraccio. The execution of convicted Fort Hood shooter Nadal Hassan will no longer be live streamed. NBC News' Monica Alba reports on President Trump reversing course.
6: The president writing on social media that he thinks streaming the execution for all to see might have been a strong deterrent for the world to witness how America deals with terrorists and scum, in his words, but many very good and well-meaning people would rather not watch him die through streaming or through any other visual device.
5: The president said Hassan will die as scheduled and the execution may be viewed in person by the immediate families of the victims if they wish. Hassan, a former Army doctor, killed 12 soldiers, one civilian, and an unborn baby in the mass shooting in November of 2009 at Fort Hood in Texas. 33 people were also injured in the shooting, including Hassan, who was left paralyzed from the waist down during the attack. The midterms are quickly approaching. President Trump will participate in a number of tele-rallies today after being out on the road earlier this week. Elsewhere, debates are taking place tonight in Maine, Alaska, and Michigan. The northeastern U.S. is getting set for a bout with Mother Nature. Forecasters say a strong storm system moving through the Great Lakes today will hammer parts of Pennsylvania, New York, and New England with high winds and heavy rain tomorrow. The second of two reports on inflation has been released, and this one also shows that it's running hotter than analysts predicted. Daria Albinger has details.
7: It's not just consumers who are paying more for most things. Wholesalers are feeling it, too. The Producer Price Index, which measures costs before they reach consumers, rose 1.3% in September year over year, more than double the 0.6% analysts were predicting. Inflation has been pegged as one of the most important issues for voters heading into the midterms.
5: Former Venezuelan President Nicolas Maduro and his wife are being arraigned in a New York federal court today. The deposed leader faces a rewritten indictment charging him with leading a state-sponsored campaign that tortured political opponents and American citizens. I'm Chris Caraccio, NBC News Radio. Pope Leo is recovering after lung cancer surgery. The disease is mostly linked to smokers, but in this case, the Pope has never picked up that habit.
8: It's been the case now for many decades that about one-fifth of people who get lung cancer have no history of smoking.
5: Dr. Daniel DiArmond with the University of Texas Health System says that non-smokers rarely get screened for lung cancer. So it's remarkable that, with the Pope, the nodule was detected. The doctor says that, like other cancers, lung cancer can be hereditary. Meantime, the Pope's older brother, Louis Prevost, is battling cancer again. His wife tells CBS News that he had been treated for blood cancer about 10 years ago, but recently fell out of remission. High prices could put a damper on winter travel plans for nearly half of Americans. Matt Mattinson has more.
9: A new Wallet Hub survey finds 49% say rising travel costs could derail their plans, while 30% believe traveling is worth going into debt for.

0: Another 30% are still paying off travel debt from last winter. The latest inflation report shows airline fares are up more than 22% from a year ago, while hotel stays and rental cars are also more expensive. Despite those increases, travel industry leaders say many consumers are still willing to pay the higher prices.
1: Eight states are filing a lawsuit against OpenAI, Monica Nelson reports.
2: The lawsuit alleges ChatGPT has caused children to harm themselves or others by coaching them. The states are seeking orders requiring OpenAI to change how the AI tool operates for young users. They are also asking the company to give up profits generated from child users. It comes as OpenAI is also facing dozens of lawsuits alleging ChatGPT has aided in mass shootings or other violence.
1: The IRS is reminding those who received an extension to file their 2025 federal income taxes that they must submit their returns by the end of today. Paperwork must be submitted electronically or postmarked by midnight to avoid late penalties. I'm Chris Caraggio.
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4: Statewide news right here on KASM. St. Paul City Council has approved a study on the impact of driverless taxis. They will look into how the autonomous vehicles could impact public transportation, emergency response, and public safety, rideshare drivers, and people with disabilities. St. Paul City Council President Rebecca Noker says they need to hear from people before they make any decisions on whether or not guardrails are needed for the technology. They do not have a timeline for when the study will end. A 42-year-old Minneapolis woman is charged with one count of theft by swindle and one count of aggravated forgery. Danielle Smith is accused of receiving a grant fraudulently from the Minnesota Department of Agriculture. Smith applied for the grant in September of 2024 to grow cannabis, herbs, spices, fruits, vegetables, and was buying a farm in Stevens County for $219,000. She received $15,000 in 2025, but the farmland was purchased by someone else. Smith is due in court November 2nd. Fans have to go through metal detectors and have their bags searched when they attend Eden Prairie High School football games last night. There were also extra police patrol following a shooting on October 2nd outside of a football game that injured a 17-year-old and 18-year-old. The school district says they spent about $2,500 on the added security. No one was admitted after halftime, and no reentry was allowed for anyone who left the game. Minnesota Department of Transportation says eastbound Interstate 394 in downtown Minneapolis will be closed from 10 o'clock Friday until 5 on Monday. The closure will be to let crews safely paint the bridges. MnDOT says the work needs dry and relatively warm weather. They add that crews have made great progress and work on the 394 is expected to be done next month. Minnesota United FC managed to pick up another point after playing to a 2-2 draw at Colorado Rapids. Kevin Yeboah was credited with a goal for the Loons. Minnesota returns to action when they host St. Louis City SC on Saturday at Allianz Field. Statewide news right here on KASM. 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Here's a look at weather.
5: Chance for rain today, otherwise cloudy skies. High of 49. West winds 5 to 10 miles per hour. Cloudy skies expected again tonight. Chance of rain. Lows dip down to about 41. Chance for rain tomorrow. Daytime highs approaching 50. Sunshine mixed with clouds at times. High temperatures reach up to 59. Saturday under clear skies. 65 Sunday. From the Weatherology Radio Network, I'm staff meteorologist Jennifer Wojcicki on AM 1150 KASM.
4: All right, Jennifer Wojcicki with a weather check right here on KASM. Into the 11 o'clock hour, we sit at 46 degrees right now in central Minnesota. Daytime high of 46. Morning low was 44. Yesterday, 50 the high, 45 the low. Normal high 60, a low of 39. Record high 85, 1968. Record low 21. In 1876, Arcus Weather Center, humidity at 97%, Pressure 30.14, winds from the southwest at 2 miles an hour. Visibility coming in at 10 miles, dew point at 41. Sunrise at 7:35, it'll set at 6:32. Currently 46 degrees, going to get to 49 here today. Look at your weather on Chasm Radio. Did your news, did your weather, funeral announcements coming up.
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4: 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Memorial service for John R. Stockdale, age 68, of Little Falls, be held at 2 on Thursday at Lemire Funeral Home in Little Falls. A visitation will be an hour prior to the service Thursday at the funeral home. Once again, for John R. Stockdale, age 68, of Little Falls. Massive Christian burial for Eugene Gene Nicholas Bischoff, age 77, of Eden Valley, be held at 10:30 on Friday at Assumption Catholic Church in Eden Valley. Visitation 4 until 7 on Thursday. An hour prior to the service, both at the church on Friday tomorrow. Once again for Eugene Gene Nicholas Bischoff, age 77, of Eden Valley. Massive Christian burial for Sister Marius Marjorie Hiltner, OSB, age 92, of St. Benedict's Monastery of St. Joe. Be held at 10:30 tomorrow morning at the Sacred Heart Chapel of St. Benedict's Monastery. Friends can call this afternoon for a prayer service at 3, visitation until 4:15, visual prayer service at 7 p.m. at St. Benedict's Monastery. Visitation continues 9 o'clock until the hour of the service tomorrow for the late Sister Marius Marjorie Hiltner, OSB, age 92, of St. Benedict's Monastery in St. Joe. Massive Christian burial for Randolph Randy Duvier, age 71, of Bruton, be at 11 o'clock on Friday at St. Mary's Catholic Church in Melrose. Visitation 10 until 10:45 Friday at the church for Randy Duvier, age 71, of Bruton. Massive Christian burial for Kenneth Ken Bushman, age 87, of New Munich. Be at 11 on Friday at Immaculate Conception Catholic Church in New Munich. Visitation 4 until 7 on Thursday, 10 until 10:45 Friday at the church for Kenneth Ken Bushman, age 87, of New Munich. Prayer service for Jeannie Marie Tyson, age 67, of St. Cloud. Be at 4 on Thursday at Holy Spirit Catholic Church, A visitation will be

The massive Christian burial is at 11 tomorrow. Prayer service at 4 today with a visitation until 7. Also an hour prior to the Mass tomorrow, all at Holy Spirit Catholic Church in St. Cloud for Jeannie Marie Tyson, age 67, of St. Cloud. Celebration of life for Peter P. Kulzer, age 62, of Sauk Center, 4 until 8 this evening, at, 4 until 8 tomorrow evening, Friday night, at Patton Shot Funeral Home in Melrose. Parish prayer and rosary will be at 7 o'clock for Pete Kulzer, age 62, of Sauk Center. Memorial Mass of Christian burial for Harvey Duckett, age 92, of Gray Eagle, be at 11 on Saturday at St. Joseph's Catholic Church in Gray Eagle. Visitation 10 until 11 Saturday at the church for Harvey Duckett, age 92, of Gray Eagle. Memorial services for John Speldrich, age 92, of El Rosa, be at 11 on Saturday at St. Peter and Paul Catholic Church in El Rosa. Visitation 10 until 11 Saturday at the church for John Speldrich, age 92, of El Rosa. Celebration of life for Mary Temp, age 73, of Melrose, 4 until 7 on Saturday at Patton Shot Funeral Home in Melrose. Prayer service will be held at 6:30 Saturday at the funeral home for Mary Temp, age 73, of Melrose. And a celebration of life for Robert Bob Prochnow, age 88, of Sauk Rapids, be held from 1 until 4 on Sunday at Great Theater Headquarters in Wade Park. At 3 o'clock, there will be music and a time of sharing memories for Robert Bob Prochnow, age 88, of Sauk Rapids. Funeral announcements right here on KASM, brought to you through the courtesy of Patton Shot Funeral and Cremation Services of Sauk Center, Melrose, Freeport, and Gray Eagle, Albany Floral Shop and 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

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The number to call to hop on the air and play the Dairy Quiz for $100 here on your Thursday morning. Nobody wants to play. Nobody wants $100. I find that hard to believe. 320-845-2184, the number to chime in on the Dairy Quiz here today. It's 845-2184, the number to call. Do have a busy morning. I'll give it another 30 seconds. Otherwise, we'll just have to toss a five in the kitty and move about our day. 320-845-2184, right here on the Dairy Quiz. Not looking good for the home team. Get it up to $100 and people say, nah, I don't call till it's at least $150. I don't get out of bed for $100. Down to two, down to one. No Dairy Quiz today. We'll throw that five in the kitty. And on the 16th of October, we'll play for $105. That's coming up tomorrow on the Dairy Quiz, brought to you by Stearns County American Dairy and brought to you by Shady's Hometown Tavern.

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0: 4, County Road 186 in Sauk Center. St. John's Parish in Meyer Grove has their potato pancake supper this upcoming Sunday from 3 until 7 at the St. John's Church basement in Meyer Grove. I have one more ticket to breakfast to get to give away. You can pick that ticket up at the door. Just make your way there. It's good for one. Say, hey, I won this. I won a free breakfast on Chasm, or I won the free supper. It's not a breakfast. It's a supper. I won it on Chasm. They'll have that name at the door for you. Hi, you're on the air on KASM. Would you like that potato pancake supper ticket Sunday? Your name?
1: Don Breath Bolus.
0: Donnie Breath, how are we doing today?
1: Pardon me?
0: I said Donnie Breath, how are we doing today?
1: I'm doing good. How about yourself?
0: I'm good. Don, I'll have your name on the list. You can go enjoy that potato pancake supper on Sunday night in Meyer Grove, okay?
1: Yep. Thank you very much.
0: You got it. Don Breath is going to Meyer Grove with a free breakfast or free supper, potato pancake supper going on Sunday, 3 until 7. I'm in the mood of giving. Albany FFA alumni, Albany Pork Month promotion going on right now. It's $10 worth of Pep's pork products that you can buy at Teal's Market in Albany. There's no cash value on this one. You got to redeem it by November 15th. If you'd like that $10 certificate, give me a call at 320-845-2184. It's 10 bucks worth of Pep's pork products at Teal's Market in Albany. Again, there is no cash value. It's the 15th today. I'll go half of that and round down. Caller 7 at 845-2184. 1, 2, 3. 3 down, 4 to go at 845-2184. You're number 4. You are caller number 5. You're caller number 6. You just missed it. You're caller 7. You just won 10 bucks to Teal's Market to go pick up some Pep's pork products. What's your name?
2: Jane Heitzman.
0: Jane Heitzman. Where are you calling from, Jane?
2: Albany.
0: Jane, come pick that up here at the radio station whenever you got a chance, all right?
2: Sounds good. Thank you.
0: You got it. Be sure to thank an Albany FFA alumni member next time you have the opportunity. So there we go. Got the breakfast and the Pep's pork taken care of right here on KASM. We have your daily extension report right now. Catching up with Karen Johnson. Karen Johnson, U of M Extension, right here on KASM.
3: 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Thursday, October 29th, will be at the Rivers and Rails Brewery Company up in Thief River Falls, Minnesota. Next, Thursday, November 5th, will be at the North Ridge Winery in North Branch, Minnesota. And the third and final leg of the Everything Equine and Wine Roadshow will be on Thursday, November 12th at Schramm's Vineyard in Waconia, Minnesota. Each of these workshops will run from 5:30 to 8:30 p.m., beginning with check-in and dinner at 5:30. Tailored for horse owners ages 18 and older, the presentations provide a wide variety of education, including navigating the Minnesota paid leave rules for horse lovers, in addition to practical parasite control strategies and tips for extending the hay supply. Registration is required and ends either 1 week before the event or when the capacity for that location is reached. So be sure to get registered today. Dinner is provided with registration, although if you are interested in any other beverages, those are at purchase at your own cost. 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
1: Thank you, Karen. Daily Extension Report right here on KASM. Karen Johnson, she is the Education Livestock, Wright McClellan, Meeker Counties for U of M Extension on KASM Radio 46 here on your Thursday morning. Sure doesn't feel like a Thursday. That's probably because you had a high school football game last night, Curb. But that's the way MEA week goes. Hope your MEA is going well. If you got the kids or grandkids messing with you, there was a couple extra faces at daycare this morning. I know Regman always likes to see a couple of the older girls to go mess with. I'm sure they like to keep him in line as well. So, MEA, yeah, it's nuts that we're already there. But, yeah, halfway through the month of October, you'll have that. We have the bottom of the hour news coming up on the way. I got a peek at your weather. Got the Unbearable program all coming up right here on KASM. It is 11:30 Central Minnesota, 46 on your Thursday, October the 15th.
2: This is Minnesota News Network. I'm John Anderson. XL Energy is offering Minnesota customers a two-year break from electricity rate increases, but the plan depends on approval from state regulators. The utility wants permission to use federal tax credits from planned battery storage projects sooner than expected. A southeastern Minnesota physician says the rising cost of health care continues to affect patients' medical decisions. Rochester doctor Jared Aloney says affordability concerns often lead patients to delayed treatment and prescription care.
3: Patients worry often about deductibles, copays, prescription costs, and what their insurance will actually cover. They have to think about how much time they can afford to take off from work, whether they can pay for follow-up appointments, and what the procedure will mean for their household budget.
2: Aloney is among a group of doctors encouraging Minnesotans to consider health care affordability when casting their ballots November 3rd. This is MNN.
4: Army JAG officer, veteran, prosecutor, and lifelong Minnesotan, Ron Schutz has spent his life fighting for Minnesota. Now Ron Schutz is running for attorney general to restore integrity in government. As a prosecutor, he took on dangerous criminals and put them behind bars. As a trial attorney, he took on big corporations and won. As your next attorney general, Ron Schutz will stop the fraudsters taking advantage of Minnesota taxpayers, enforce the law, and retire Keith Ellison's pro-crime agenda. Keith Ellison has led a culture of corruption, allowing criminals to steal billions of dollars from Minnesota taxpayers, pardoning a child rapist, and turning a blind eye to fraud at every level of government. If you're tired of paying into the system and watching criminals take advantage of it, on November 3rd, vote Ron Schutz for Attorney General and put an end to Keith Ellison's pro-crime agenda. 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
1: 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Forecast glance right here on KASM. Overcast on your Thursday today. Chance of scattered showers, high of 49. Tonight, overcast, chance of scattered rain showers late, low around 41. Your Friday, chance for scattered rain showers early, otherwise clearing skies, high of 50. Friday night, clearing skies, a low of 29. 29 tomorrow night. Saturday, bright sunshine, high of 59. Saturday night, lows dip down to about 41 and clear. Sunday, high temperature of 65, mainly sunny. Sunday night, lows around 40, partly cloudy. Monday goes 64, Tuesday 66, Wednesday 67. Very nice early start to the week. Next week, 46 degrees right now. Halfway through the 11 o'clock hour. Been not much variety on the thermometer box today. 44, 45, and 46. Yesterday, 50 the high, 45 the low, normal high 60, a low of 39. Record high 85, 1968. Record low 21 in 1876. Arcus Weather Center, humidity 97%. Pressure 30.15. Winds from the southwest. Calm at the moment. Your dew point coming in at 41. Visibility at, it says 7 miles. 7 miles of visibility. I don't know if some haze or some fog. Well, now it says 10 miles once I've refreshed it. Sunrose 735. It'll set at 632. Look at your weather right here on Chasm Radio. 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So I had referenced before how it doesn't feel like a Thursday because I had high school football last night for MEA Wednesday. Normally, traditionally breaking news here, high school football is played on a Friday, and then you got Saturday the next day. And it was a long game. It was a great game last night. Very good game. People who cheer for the team in purple be very happy with the outcome of Albany defeating New London Spicer last night by 6. Albany improving to 6-1 on the season. Back and forth. Great defensive efforts. Albany overcoming some injuries and overcoming some turnovers. A pick 6, fumbled punt. But yeah, just a very memorable night over in New London Spicer. Great matchup. And I get into the studio today and I go to a news source site and I see two separate news articles from two separate high school football games where there was a very dangerous injury. Player hospitalized after injury in Western Minnesota football game was the first one. It says that Xander Upsall, a running back and defensive back from Dilworth Glendon Felton, his high school, he was taken by ambulance after suffering an injury during the school's varsity game at Barnesville last night. Took a helmet-to-helmet shot, and he was down. He said he could feel his toes. He couldn't feel his toes, excuse me, whether that was numbness or whatever. But before we left, he could feel his toes. That's what head coach Anthony Soderberg told a reporter. Upsall was playing defense when he was involved in a collision at the goal line late in the first quarter. Barnesville High School live streams the game, and you could see Upsall dropping to a knee after officials rushed to his aid. Within 5 minutes, the ambulance was driven onto the field. Fewer than 13 minutes after the injury, the ambulance was exiting the complex, taking Upsall to the hospital. I hope the kid's good, Barnesville coach Brian Strand told in Forum. I've been doing this for 22 years here, and that's the first time I think we've ever had the ambulance on the field. I hope he's fine and that everything's okay. Now, about 225 miles east of Barnesville, there was a game between Proctor and Grand Rapids. That game was canceled in the second quarter due to a Grand Rapids Thunderhawk player injured and taken to the hospital. Grand Rapids was up 21-0. It was a Proctor player, junior running back Dakota Peterson was injured, though a person who identified him as an uncle on Facebook said all of his medical tests came back with good news. They did not have an ambulance on site. 3 minutes or so from getting back underway, they had an injury timeout. One of the players taken away on an ambulance. So it was told that he was moving extremities, but for safety's sake, and they took the backboard, neck brace, and the ambulance came up. Going to take that player in to get checked out. Game was delayed for 40 minutes before the officials and coaches met at midfield and decided to cancel the rest of the game. It was a running play, and taking the ball on a handoff was Dakota Peterson, junior for Proctor. He took the handoff, gained maybe a few yards, then he didn't get up after that. So, on a night in which I talk about a great memorable Albany football game against New London Spicer, you get two of these really tough injuries. I mean, ambulance and both of them involved. Yeah, I tell you, it's a terrible conversation to have, but sometimes you got to say the tough stuff. I wonder where the game of football is going sometimes. Like, still so violent, and you have injuries like that. You have opportunity to, I mean, you're at a game. You bring your kid to the game. You know, they want say an 8-year-old wants to come. Watch the football team play on Friday night or Wednesday night in this case. And have a hot dog, maybe some candy or something like that. Then watch football, yeah. But then you see that, and maybe it's your neighbor kid. Maybe it's your nephew or like that guy who was his uncle. Or it's your kid out there, and you're thinking to yourself, man alive, is this really? I mean, I got a sneaking suspicion that no one in the matchup between Proctor and Grand Rapids will end up being compensated to play NFL football. I don't see the likelihood of that being all that high. So you almost want to look at it. And I played, and I loved it. I loved every second of it when I was out there. And my mom told me after I was done playing that she used to hold her breath every time that I was in on a tackle or in on a collision, hoping that I'd be the one getting up. And I did every time. I got up every time. Never had anything like that. But until you don't, right? Until you get into that one scenario where it's like, man, alive. And I know they got the guardian caps and they teach player safety and keep your head up. Don't lead with your head. None of this head-to-head stuff, but you had a head-to-head incident last night. They didn't describe the other one, but it's just an opportunity for some brutal stuff. So best of luck to those two young men. High school football creating so many memories for me, both as a professional in broadcasting and, of course, as a player, as a fan. I could still tell you multiple details of the 2011 and 2019 Ricori football team that ended up being state champions, and I know there's a lot of people in Albany who right now who could talk about 89 or 97 and stuff like that and still bring up all those fun memories. So best of luck to those two kids, and I hope that there's a way that this sport can stay consistently safe. Brownfield Market Update brought to you by Magnify.
6: 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Hello, everyone. I'm Mark Dorenkamp with Agribusiness News on Brownfield. The Pioneer brand Z-Series soybean revolution continues. 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Pioneer, one stand strong. A Southeast Iowa farmer says persistent rains have led to a difficult harvest season.
7: We have gotten an exorbitant amount of moisture.
6: Tim Meyer farms in Henry County and says he finally got a small window to start on soybeans.
7: As far as getting them out of the field, but it's been a little bit of a struggle here the last couple days.
6: He tells Brownfield corn has been drying down at a good pace.
7: It is standing pretty good yet. I'm impressed with that.
6: The CEO of an ethanol plant in South Central Minnesota says there aren't many concerns with grain quality despite a wet start to harvest. Brian Kletcher with Highwater Ethanol in Lamberton tells Brownfield deliveries have picked up in the past week.
8: It was unusual. The corn harvest, soybean harvest basically wrapping up, and corn is definitely picking up and coming into Highwater right now. We've seen moisture at that 16 to 18%, some down as low as 15.5.
6: He says test weights have ranged from 55 to 58 pounds.
8: The quality appears to be good. The mycotoxin part that everybody worries about. We'll be testing our corn as it comes in and get results, but we don't anticipate any issues in our area.
6: An atmospheric scientist says timely rains are helping soybean planting progress in Brazil. However, Eric Snodgrass with Nutrien Ag Solutions tells Brownfield,
9: the rain that is coming into those big growing areas in Brazil is on fronts, not monsoonal yet.
6: He says a typical El Nino year can slow monsoon rains, and he'll be watching to see what happens in the next few weeks with early crop development.
9: There's some concerns that it could come in fits and starts, and if November turns drier, that could be a really, really important signal if germination is not, well, germination and early crop growth is kind of impeded on this soybean crop.
6: He suggests this might not be a record year for South American production.
9: Normally they put an extra 3-4%. This year, I think that could be as low as 1% based off of some of the industry analysts that I've heard from and then talked to a lot of Brazilian growers.
6: Brazil's equivalent of the USDA is projecting big corn and soybean crops as planting starts to pick up steam. CONAB sees soybeans at a record 181.6 million tons, up almost 1% on the year, and corn at a combined 148 million tons, an increase of more than 2%, with higher planted area expected to cancel out mostly lower yields for both crops. And the USDA is reporting a pair of new U.S. soybean export sales. China purchased 330,000 tons of U.S. beans, and unknown destinations bought more than 280,000 tons, all for delivery during the current marketing year. I'm Mark Dorenkamp with Brownfield Ag News.
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4: 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As a prosecutor, he took on dangerous criminals and put them behind bars. 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If you're tired of paying into the system and watching criminals take advantage of it, on November 3rd, vote Ron Schutz for Attorney General and put an end to Keith Ellison's pro-crime agenda. 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

0: 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Earmart is heard Monday through Saturday, 1145 until 1215. The Earmart, your opportunity to do some trading with us. 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

0: 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Sales opening has opened October 12th, closing October 26th. 7 o'clock, the closing time. 59.8 acre parcel, subject to seller's confirmation. Part of the parcel ID 21-001. 3601 does not include S2NE4SE. Land consists of 40 acres, heavily wooded land, and balanced rolling grass. Land is enrolled in the Woodland Stewardship Program. Land will be surveyed. Hunting stands located on the property will become the property of the new owner. View at your convenience or contact the auctioneer for a showing. Auctioneers are Colonel John, Mike, and Andy Maher. It's the Bruce and Gloria Tom owners. This land being auctioned off online at maherauctioneers.com. Sale closing at 7 o'clock on October 26th, which is a week from this upcoming Monday.
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1: And here's her serve. 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Picks it out, bumps it over. 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
4: 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I'm Chris Caraccio.
5: A plan to live stream the execution of Nidal Hassan has been called off. Nick Harper reports that's according to a post by President Trump on social media.
6: Trump confirmed he will die as scheduled by firing squad, but this event will not be streamed. Hassan was convicted of killing 13 soldiers and injuring dozens more in a 2009 attack at the Army base of Fort Hood, Texas.
5: Trump says the execution may be viewed by families of the victims if they choose. The execution is scheduled for December 3rd. President Trump will participate in a number of tele-rallies today, with the midterms less than 3 weeks away. He'll hold a rally in Georgia tomorrow and speak in Kentucky on Saturday. Vladimir Zelensky says Ukraine's block on attacking refineries is over. Ukraine had stopped bombing Russian oil facilities for 3 days after President Trump claimed he had brokered an energy ceasefire between Kyiv and Moscow. Russia, however, has continued bombing energy facilities in Ukraine, claiming it never agreed to a ceasefire. Katie Zacharias says she was told she could call herself a lawyer, but not an attorney. In an interview with the New York Times, the White House press secretary said she consulted with the president of Pepperdine University before she began appearing on cable news. Zacharias graduated from Pepperdine with a law degree in 2011, but multiple reports say there is no record of her passing the bar exam in any state. President Trump is wishing Pope Leo well following his lung cancer diagnosis. Speaking to reporters yesterday, Trump said the prognosis seems to be good.
7: And we just want to wish him our love and our best wishes.
5: The 71-year-old pontiff thanked everyone for their prayers in his first public message since undergoing lung cancer surgery this week. Vatican officials say Leo's recovery is progressing normally, with blood tests and a chest x-ray showing expected results. Meantime, his older brother, Louis Prevost, is battling cancer again. His wife tells CBS News that he had been treated for blood cancer about 10 years ago, but recently fell out of remission. I'm Chris Caraccio, NBC News Radio. A new poll says a majority of Americans are against public executions. Michael Kastner with more.
8: The new YouGov poll released Wednesday asked Americans how they feel about having executions broadcast live to the public. Over 70% were opposed to it, while only 18% were in favor of it. The rest were not sure. Along party lines, over 50% of Republicans were opposed to public executions, and 87% of Democrats were against it.
5: The poll came out ahead of the Pentagon announcing that it wanted to live stream the execution of convicted Fort Hood shooter Nidal Hassan in December. President Trump has since reversed course on that, and the execution will not be live streamed. All of the hearings that were scheduled for Brian Koberger's post-conviction relief have been canceled. Tammy Trujillo reports.
9: Koberger pleaded guilty to killing four University of Idaho students in 2022. He sought post-conviction relief because he said he was misled by his attorneys about the impact of his guilty plea. The first hearing in the process was set for today. He wants a different judge, and the case moved from Boise to Moscow, where the murders happened. Two other hearings for next June were canceled as well. A reason for the cancellations wasn't given.
5: Anthropic is reporting a third-quarter revenue bump as it prepares to go public. The AI startup says revenue rose to $16.8 billion, up 45% from $11.5 billion in the second quarter. Yesterday's earnings report comes ahead of Anthropic's highly anticipated initial public offering, which is expected as soon as next month and could see a record $2 trillion valuation. The combined lottery jackpots have now skyrocketed past $1 billion. After no grand prize winners hit the latest drawings, the Powerball jackpot has officially surged to an estimated $600 million for Saturday night. That offers a one-time lump sum estimated at $246 million. Meantime, tomorrow's $403 million Mega Millions prize carries a cash option of $162.1 million. I'm Chris Caraccio.
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0: Chance for rain this afternoon, otherwise overcast. Highs around 49. Westerly winds 8 to 15 miles per hour. Cloudy skies expected. Tonight, chance for rain. Lows dip down to about 41. Sunshine mixed with clouds at times. Tomorrow, chance for rain. Highs level off around 50. Highs around 59. Saturday, under clear skies. 65 Sunday. From the Weatherology Radio Network, I'm staff meteorologist Jennifer Wojcicki on AM 1150 KASM.
1: Thank you, Jennifer. 46 degrees on your Thursday afternoon. We are and have been at 46 since 11 a.m. Yesterday, 44 the high. The morning low today was 44. Yesterday, 50 the high, 45 the low. Normal high 60, a low of 39. Record high 85, 1968. Record low 21, 1876. Arcus Weather Center. Humidity at 98%. Pressure 30.12, winds from the west at 3 miles an hour. Visibility at 10 miles, dew point at 41. Sunrose 7:35, it'll set at 6:32. Look at your weather right here, currently 46 degrees. More Airmark coming up.
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2: Your noontime news here on KASM Radio, 46 degrees, and right now we do have 18 minutes after your 12 o'clock hour. Let's get some market spread teal and recapping recent sales at Long Prairie Livestock, including their dairy sale from last week on Friday.
3: Friday we had a nice dairy sale. We had 200 and some cattle on Friday. I don't remember the exact count, 250, 75 in there. Market was good. Them front end springers, 2,700 to 3,400. So market's good and strong. Them small and commons, 23 to 27. Shortbreds from 2,000 to 2,600. Open breedables all weights on either side of $2. If they're light, they bring considerably more. If they weigh 300-400, they'll break up to $4 a pound. So, and we had a nice run of killers, some odd feeders, a little bit of everything that day. Then on yesterday, we had our new crop calf special. We had a nice big run of new crop calves right at 300 new crop calves. We had them lightweight beef calves weighing 300-400, bring from 450 to 580 by the pound. We had them weighing from 400-600, bring from 340. $4 a pound, good market, some high six weights at 360 to 385 a pound. We had a nice run of baby calves yesterday, then Holstein bull calves from 800 to 950, a small commons from 700 to 850, and then Holsteins, some beef grouchers, and good front end from 1200 to 1375, small commons 1050 to 1200. Nice run of them. We had a nice big load of crossbred fats in there, like 37 of them. They weighed 1711, and they bring 215.75 beef fats from 214 to 222.
2: Alrighty, Brad Thielen over there at Long Prairie. We'll hear more from Brad in just a moment, but we're coming up on 1220. Your Brownfield Farm News, brought to you each and every weekday by the folks at Pine Country Bank.
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5: On Brownfield, U.S. Senator Pete Ricketts says work needs to continue to address challenges in the cattle sector. The Nebraska Republican says his Rebuild the American Herd plan would provide policies that provide competition and stability.
6: To allow our ranchers to be able to expand the herd so that we can long-term be able to help mitigate beef prices for families.
5: A first-of-its-kind study on child care challenges facing farm families is helping influence policy solutions in rural communities. Brownfield's Nicole Heslip has the story.
7: Project Director of the National Farm Families Child Care Survey, Florence Bacot, says 3/4 of farm parents experienced barriers accessing care in the past 5 years, mostly because of cost and availability.
8: What was really interesting is the complexity that many parents, not all of them, but many farm parents are faced with.
7: Nearly 60% of families are bringing children to work on the farm because of a lack of alternatives.
8: And it ranges from anything from what we love having the kids around, and we want them to learn about farming. In some instances, people said, well, we need the help. And then in other instances, they said, well, we don't really have other good options.
7: Bacot says nearly 80% of farm parents said they're modifying work to be caretakers and often scaling back operations or farm investments. I'm Nicole Heslip with Brownfield.
5: Brazil's equivalent of the USDA is projecting big corn and soybean crops as planting starts to pick up steam in South America. CONAB sees soybeans at a record 181.6 million tons, up almost 1% on the year, and corn at a combined 148 million tons, a 2% increase. On the Daily Wire, China purchased 330,000 tons of U.S. soybeans, and unknown destinations picked up more than 280,000 tons. I'm Brent Barnett, Brownfield.
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11: Your midday update in Brownfield, brought to you by Pine Country Bank. 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At 1:45 and 2:45 here on KASM Radio. Let's get more auction numbers, make our way over to Long Prairie Livestock, and conclude with some of their Tuesday sale numbers over there at Long Prairie Livestock. Here's more on the fat cattle and Brett Thielen.
3: Just Holstein fats from 198 to 208. Some of them silage beds and AG things from 185 to 195 on the Holsteins. Killer bulls from 175 to 195. Killer cows, we had a nice set of cows in yesterday, and good fat cows from 130 to 148.50. Good cutter kind of cows and stuff from 118 to 130. Then poor yielding kind of cows and then cutter kind of cows bring from 105 to 115, and the poor yielders would bring less, guys, from 95 to $1.10. Very few under 95, unless this or that was wrong at that time of the year. We're in October. This Friday, we've got a super nice herd of cows coming out of Maple Lake, a good customer of mine, 40 parlor cows, been with me for almost 17 years. The day I started in Long Prairie, the day he started. So bittersweet end for another good customer, guys. You guys got any cattle you want me on the farm, Brad Thielen, Long Prairie Livestock, 320-266-0724. Me sure do appreciate your business. Have a good week.
11: 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Midday markets, news and weather coming up. Your noontime news here on this Thursday, brought to you by Nelson Insurance Agency, located in Uppsala. Yeah, they're celebrating 100 years. How do you stick around that long? 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It's just great food all the way around. Heck, people come from Grand Forks, and when they're on I-94, I just talked to them last week. They said, yeah, we stop at Charlie's Cafe. Compeer Financial, Shannon Nelson, Brad Herkenoff, Lane Meyer, Rachel Molitor, the Compeer crew is what we call them. 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
12: This is USDA Market News, which are markets for Wednesday, October 14th, 2026. 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Offering prices on frozen commodity pack hen turkeys on a national basis are $176.192 shipping points. Frozen commodity pack tom turkeys are offered at $178.192 shipping points. Finally, in the whole brother fryer market, flies of all sizes have a steady tone. If you have any questions or comments concerning this report, please call Market News at 515-284-4460. Thank you and have a good day.
2: 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Some dairy numbers, a look at butter and cheese here today. First of all, butter, 4 cents higher, $1.34.5. Your cheddar blocks, yeah, nice couple days, 48 hours, and prices here for the blocks and barrels of cheese, your cheddar blocks, 12 and a quarter higher, $1.65 and a quarter. Cheddar barrels, 11 and 3/4 cents higher, at $1.57. Let's take a look at Class 3 milk futures. What do we have going on there? Milk futures for October. We do see Class 3 milk right now, 13 cents higher for October, $15.18. November milk is 35 cents higher, $17.22. December milk is 17 cents higher, $17.35. January milk is 7 cents higher at $17.37. You might be wondering, well, what's the boost in the dairy sector attributed to? Well, that's a good question. We'll try and find out here what some of those factors, or maybe I shouldn't even ask and just kind of accept it, right? Take it in. So, but yeah, seeing some nice movement on the positive side, milk, butter, and cheese. You bet. It's 12:30. We look at some local news right now. Minnesota News Network.
13: This is Minnesota News Network. I'm John Anderson. Minnesota's labor market is showing signs of recovery, with total employment growing 1.2% over the past year. However, the state lost 4,600 jobs in September, and unemployment rose to 4.5%, above the national rate of 4.2%. New data from the Minnesota Department of Employment and Economic Development show the state's labor force grew by 843 people last month, reversing a recent decline. Concordia College is moving ahead with a $20 million housing project that will add 56 apartments and commercial space to its Moorhead campus. The four-story building will primarily serve juniors and seniors. Businesses will occupy space on the ground floor. The development will replace several existing buildings, including the former Welcome Center and apartments that housed international students. This is M&M.
14: Army JAG officer, veteran, prosecutor, and lifelong Minnesotan, Ron Schutz has spent his life fighting for Minnesota. Now Ron Schutz is running for attorney general to restore integrity in government. As a prosecutor, he took on dangerous criminals and put them behind bars. As a trial attorney, he took on big corporations and won. As your next attorney general, Ron Schutz will stop the fraudsters taking advantage of Minnesota taxpayers, enforce the law, and retire Keith Ellison's pro-crime agenda. Keith Ellison has led a culture of corruption, allowing criminals to steal billions of dollars from Minnesota taxpayers, pardoning a child rapist, and turning a blind eye to fraud at every level of government. If you're tired of paying into the system and watching criminals take advantage of it, on November 3rd, vote Ron Schutz for Attorney General and put an end to Keith Ellison's pro-crime agenda. Paid advertisement paid for by Ron for MNAG.
2: Hey, look at news in MNN here on CASM Radio. Noontime news here today brought to you by Nelson Insurance Agency in Uppsala, as I mentioned, celebrating 100 years this year in the insurance biz. And yes, yeah, sometimes you're saying, yeah, insurance, that just makes you get all kittywampus, right? Yeah, you're not sure. Do you have enough? Do you need more? Where to start? Whatever process you're in or whatever status you're in, maybe you're just starting. Maybe you have a young family. Maybe you have a farm. You got a business. Maybe you're adding a boat and a side-by-side and just want to have yourself covered and be prepared for that, right? Well, Nelson Insurance Agency, they can help you out and also offer some advice and see if there's some discounts available for you, too. Yeah, Nelson Insurance Agency right there in Upsala. Yeah, in Upsala, working locally with you. Yeah, just a simple phone call or a short drive away. Nelson Insurance Agency. Compeer Financial, talk to Shannon Nelson, Brad Herkenoff. Or how about Lane Meyer? Yeah, going to buy some equipment, some real estate, some cattle yet before the end of the year. You want to get that in? Reach out. Maybe you're going to make those numbers drive a little bit. Do some restructuring or refinancing. Maybe you're in need of operating funds. Compeer Financial. So back in August, two dividend checks went out. That's one of many things that makes them unique. That's Compeer Financial, serving all of mid-Minnesota. Noontime news also brought to you by Charlie's Cafe in Freeport. Charlie's Cafe, it is lunchtime, so we should talk about lunch, right, over there at Charlie's Cafe. Always feature daily specials. They got weekly specials over there at Charlie's Cafe. You're saying Charlie's? Yeah, right off I-94. Well, yeah, you know Charlie's. Today it's their meatloaf plate. They have chicken Alfredo with a Caesar salad and a breadstick. That sounds good. They got the hot beef commercial. That is going to take me every time. I'll choose the hot beef commercial. They got a grilled turkey, got a beef Philly cheese sandwich, and more. And weekly specials at Charlie's. By the way, those noon specials go till 1:30. Well, Saturday, they got the they got the Sunday buffet. Saturday's German night. Yeah, Saturday, they got the Wiener Schnitzel, potato pancakes, all that good

0: stuff. And for dessert, of course, you're going to get some of that three-layered Black Forest cake. Uh-huh. Don't have to tell you twice. All at Charlie's Cafe. Main Street in Freeport. Stop on in. Talk to the crew at Charlie's Cafe. More markets for you. Let's see. What do we have going on grain-wise? Grain futures here today. We are lower in the corn right now, 3 to 3.25 down. Across the board, December corn, 3 cents down at 477.5. March corn, 3 cents lower, 491.25. May corn is 3.25 down at 498.5. Soybean futures are double digits lower, 12 to 13 lower, November at 1264. Your January soybean futures at 1279. March, 1287.25. Soybean meal and oil lower. We're mixed in the wheat right now, either a quarter or a half higher or a quarter to a half lower. December at 672.5, your March at 687. Hard red wheat, same story, quarter up or a quarter down. December at 714.5, your March at 726.5. Minneapolis spring wheat, we do see December 1.5 lower, 688.5, your March 2.5 down. That's 705.75. You look at oats right now, same story, quiet but lower. December a half down at 396.5. We'll look at livestock. Livestock bouncing back after being down yesterday. Livestock futures coming up.
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0: Hey, you look at livestock futures right now, higher, led by feeder cattle. October feeders, $1.85 higher at $3.42.80. November feeders, $2.87 higher, $3.41.32. Your January feeder cattle, $3.75 higher at $3.37.35. Live cattle futures right now, October, $2 higher at $2.25.90. December, $2.17 higher, $2.27.30. Your February live cattle, $1.87 higher at $2.29.30. Lean hogs, still a struggle, but higher today, at least. December hogs are 40 cents higher at 66.47. Your February hogs are 45 cents higher at 68.30. Now, talking locally to some of the auction barns, too, you're seeing the cash price a little more stress. And, you know, it's just kind of that time of year, October, seeing maybe some culling of some cattle from out west that they don't want to carry over through the winter. And, you know, they say typical, it's just kind of that October time of year where a little more pressure on that cash price. But doesn't look to be long-term by any means, but they say kind of typical for this time of year. And right now we do see futures trading higher right now. 47 degrees. A look at midday markets and news here on Chasm Radio. Let's track down the world-famous Roger McGowan and his midday update. You're on Chasm Radio.
3: 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I'll be back in a moment to discuss.
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3: The tax code provides for the exclusion of gain that is attributable to the sale of the taxpayer's principal residence. The maximum exclusion is $500,000 for married taxpayers that file jointly. It's one half of that amount for single filers. In addition, the provision only applies to the taxpayer's principal residence. But if the residence is sold with the farm, how much, if any, of the farmland and outbuildings can be included with the residence to fill up that $500,000?

0: amount. Under IRS regulations, farmland can be treated as part of the principal residence if it is adjacent to land containing the principal residence and is used as part of the principal residence. The IRS rulings and court decisions indicate that the barnyard and areas used in connection with the home can be included as the residence portion of the sale. Also, local zoning rules can come into play. The cases and rulings, of course, are fact-specific, with the outcome of each situation dependent on the facts involved. But in many situations, it's likely that some of the land can be included with the sale of the principal residence under the gain exclusion rule. This has been the Agricultural Law and Tax Report. I'm Roger McCullough.
1: Alrighty, Roger, thank you very much. You're on Chasm Radio. 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
3: Chance for rain this afternoon, otherwise overcast. Highs around 49. Westerly winds 8 to 15 miles per hour. Cloudy skies expected. Tonight, chance for rain. Lows dip down to about 41. Sunshine mixed with clouds at times. Tomorrow, chance for rain. Highs level off around 50. Highs around 59. Saturday, under clear skies. 65 Sunday. From the Weatherology Radio Network, I'm staff meteorologist Jennifer Wojcicki on AM 1150 KASM.
1: All right, Jennifer, thank you very much. Sure, appreciate it. 47 is our temperature right now. That is our daytime high, 47. Morning low, 44, and clouds. And those are going to stick around today. Some light and, yeah, just a little splits here and there, just enough to get the sidewalk and road wet. It's not going to accumulate. We're not going to see, like, big rainfall amounts, but it's just going to be that lingering drizzle there where you want a Utter Tech jacket on there to keep you clean and dry. So that's what kind of weather we're going to see. Yesterday's high 50, yesterday's low 45, normal high for today 60, normal low is 39. Record high for this day 85 degrees. Randy was the inventor of cutoff jean shorts on this day back in 1968. A sight I'm glad I wasn't around for. 85 degrees. Record low, Rothstein remembers, too. Yeah, that was in 1876. He was a young lad, but he said it was 21 degrees. Even said this morning, I almost froze my finners. I said, what do you mean you froze your finners? What are your finners? He said, fingers. Oh, but back then, that's what he said. Just about froze his finners back in 1876. 21 degrees. Sunrise this morning at 7:35. Your sun will set at 6:32. There you go. That's a look at weather. More noontime news coming up.
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1: 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Memorial services for John Stockdale, age of 68, of Little Falls, to be at 2 o'clock on Thursday at the Lemire Funeral Home in Little Falls. A visitation will be 1 hour before the services this afternoon from 1 till 2 at the funeral home for John Stockdale, age 68. Mass of Christian burial for Eugene Jean Nicholas Bischoff, age 77, of Eaton Valley. As that'll take place, service will be held at 10:30 on Friday at the Assumption Catholic Church in Eden Valley. Visitation will be tonight 4 till 7, and also 1 hour before the service, all at the church. Once again, for Eugene Jean Nicholas Bischoff, age 77. Mass of Christian burial for Sister Marius Marjorie Hiltner, age 92, of St. Benedict's Monastery, would be at 10:30 on Friday at Sacred Heart Chapel, St. Benedict's Monastery. A visitation will be at the convent Thursday, that's today, with a prayer service at 3 p.m. A visitation will continue till 4:15. A vigil prayer service will be held at 7 tonight at St. Benedict's Monastery. Visitation also continues after 9 till service time on Friday for Sister Marius Marjorie Hiltner, age 92. Mass of Christian burial for Randolph Randy Duvier, age of 71, of Bruton. That'll be Friday at 11 at St. Mary's Church in Melrose. A visitation will be 10 till 10:45 Friday at the church for Randy Duvier, age of 71. Mass of Christian burial for Kenneth Ken Bushman, age 87, of New Munich. That'll be held Friday at 11 at the Immaculate Conception Church in New Munich. A visitation will be held 4 till 7 Thursday night and from 10 till 10:45 tomorrow morning at the church for Kenneth Ken Bushman, age 87. Mass of Christian burial for Jeannie Marie Tyson, age 67, of St. Cloud. Mass of Christian burial will be held at 11 on Friday at the Holy Spirit Church in St. Cloud. A visitation will be held today, starting at 4 at the Holy Spirit Church, followed by a visitation until 7. So prayer services at 4, visitation will follow till 7 Visitation will also be 1 hour before the services tomorrow morning for Jeannie Marie Tyson, age 67. A celebration of life for Peter Pete Culser, age 62, of Sox Center. That'll be held Friday night, 4 till 8. That's 4 till 8 Friday night at the Patton Shod Funeral Home in Melrose. A parish prayer service and a rosary will begin at 7. Once again for Pete Culser, age 62, of Sox Center. Memorial Mass of Christian Burial for Harvey Dutcutt, age 92, of Gray Eagle. That'll be Saturday at 11 at St. Joseph's Church in Gray Eagle. A visitation will be held 10 till 11 at the church on Saturday for Harvey Dutcutt, age 92, of Gray Eagle. Memorial services for John Speldrich, age 92, of El Rosa, will be Saturday at 11 at the Saints Peter and Paul Church in El Rosa. A visitation will be 10 till 11 Saturday at the church for John Speldrich, age 92, of El Rosa. A celebration of life for Mary Timp, age 73, of Melrose. That'll be Saturday from 4 till 7. At the Patton Shod Funeral Home in Melrose, a prayer service will be held at 6:30 Saturday night at the funeral home. Once again for Mary Timp, age 73. A celebration of life for Robert Bob Procknell, age 88, of Sauk Rapids. That'll be held Sunday 1 till 4 at the Great Theater Headquarters in Waite Park. At 3 p.m., there will be music and a time to share memories for Robert Bob Procknell, age 88, of Sauk Rapids. And those are your funeral announcements here on Chasm Radio. We do have 47 degrees, 9 minutes in front of 1 o'clock. We do have more noontime news coming up right around the corner here on Chasm Radio.
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1: 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You're on AM 1150. A look at Wall Street. Let's see here some markets. Now, first of all, gas prices. I saw gas at $4.39. I saw gas price is at $4.29 and $4.09. So a 30-cent difference on the drive-in this morning. $4.39, $4.29, $4.09. I think I saw diesel at $5.99, if I remember right. Now, according to AAA, what is the national average for gas is at $4.33. They say in Minnesota, average alone here in Minnesota is at $4.28. Where is the most priciest gas? Well, California, $6.23 a gallon. Oof de taco, huh? Some of the cheaper gas, where do we have to go there? Texas, they're at $3.83. Heck, North Carolina is at $3.70. That's a little short drive off to the east, huh? Wisconsin, they average about $4.19. North Dakota averages about $4.15. South Dakota, $4.26. Iowa at $4.18. Heck, Illinois at $4.69 right now, according to AAA. We'll get some financials on Wall Street. As we see your Dow, S&P, and NASDAQ, your Dow and S&P trading higher, your Dow 547 points higher at 52,168. Got that going on. NASDAQ is down about 17 points. Some commodity markets here at midday. First of all, look at crude oil. We are $2.74 higher. Yeah, we are $2.74 higher per barrel at $96.64. $96.64 per barrel. Your gold right now, $66 an ounce higher at $4,174. That's on the gold. Your silver right now, $1.34 an ounce higher at $57.22. You're at midday today. Once again, 47 degrees. We'll take a look at Central Livestock. We'll recap their Tuesday sale. I know they had their feeder sale yesterday as well over there at Central Livestock. Let's take a look at the feeder sale over there at Central and their monthly auction. And let's see here. Yesterday, beef steers weighing 350 to 600 pounds brought 370 up to 585 by the pound. Had some beef heifers weighing 350 to 6. They brought 367 and a half up to 550. Had some 6 to 8 weight beef heifers weighing, they brought 360 to 375. Some Holstein steers had your 3 to 4 weights at 355 up to 530 by the pound. Your 4 to 6 weight Holsteins at 325 up to 375. 6 to 8 weights at 283 up to 315. Yeah, just a handful of bred beef cows, they brought anywhere from $1,475 up to $2,300 yesterday over there at Central Livestock. So I had a good run in cattle, had a good crowd over there at Central Livestock during their appreciation day. So that was going on over there at Central Livestock Association. We'll recap their Tuesday all classes sale, including the baby calf numbers and the fat cattle. We'll do that coming up next.
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1: 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Mixed grade $1.75 to $1.93. Market cows mostly $1.08 to $1.21. Your high yielders $1.23 to $1.36. Market bulls $1.69 to $1.81. Baby calf market Holstein calves at $6.75 to $9.35. Crossbred beef calves at $11.10 all the way up to $13.60. A recap on the Tuesday sale, October 13th at Central Livestock in Albany.
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8: NBC News Radio. I'm Chris Caraccio. Convicted Fort Hood shooter Nadal Hassan's death by firing squad will no longer be live streamed. In a post today on Truth Social, President Trump said he will die as scheduled and the execution may be viewed in person by the immediate families of the victims if they wish. Hassan, a former Army doctor, killed 12 soldiers, one civilian, and an unborn baby in the mass shooting in November 2009. A lung cancer expert in Texas says it's impressive that Pope Leo's disease was picked up early, Sarah Lee Kessler reports.
9: About one-fifth of people who get lung cancer have no history of smoking.
10: That includes the pontiff, so Dr. Daniel DeArmond, a cardiothoracic surgeon at University of Texas Health System, says it's remarkable that Pope Leo's nodule was detected before it had spread.
9: If a person doesn't have a background of smoking or heavy smoking, we don't know exactly how to screen for those people.
10: So non-smokers aren't typically screened, and therefore, they're usually diagnosed at a late stage. But the Vatican says the Pope's cancer is self-contained.
8: A report today indicates wholesale inflation was much stronger last month than any time since 2022, with producer prices soaring 1.3% in September compared to the forecast of 0.6%. There's a Monday morning deadline for federal prosecutors to justify the continued detention of the man shot by ICE in New York City, Natalie Migliori reports.
11: Lawyers for Oscar Belgal, the undocumented Dominican shot by ICE agents last week, say he still has a bullet in his neck and is losing sensation in his face. The Legal Aid Society representing the 28-year-old father filed a petition in Brooklyn court calling Belgal's arrest illegal and demanding he be released immediately. Belgal alleges ICE agents had their guns drawn and never identified themselves as they approached the car he and his son were inside, but federal authorities say they were not aware a child was inside the car.
8: I'm Chris Caraccio, NBC News Radio. Thousands are without electricity in Southern California as the local utility begins power shutoffs to help prevent wildfires. Residents across the region were told to prepare for shutoffs as Santa Ana winds bring gusts of 50 to 70 miles an hour to Southern California today and tomorrow. Last night, Pacific Gas and Electric said over 30,000 customers were without power. Strong winds, low humidity, and dry vegetation have prompted the National Weather Service to issue red flag alerts for a significant portion of Los Angeles County through Saturday. One half of the World Series matchup could be set tonight in Los Angeles. The Milwaukee Brewers will go for the sweep of the back-to-back defending champion Dodgers after taking a 3-0 lead last night in the best-of-seven NLCS. In the AL Championship Series, the Cleveland Guardians will host the Tampa Bay Rays in a weather-related matinee. That series is all tied up, one apiece. Mount Sinai Hospital in New York City is bringing attention to the increased health risks that come with chronic sitting. Tammy Trujillo has details.
12: Sitting for long periods has become common for many people at work, but health officials say it puts people at increased risk for type 2 diabetes, osteoporosis, and some cancers. Mount Sinai is suggesting using five-minute breaks to walk around, have coworker meetings while walking, and take the stairs instead of the elevator. The CDC recommends at least 150 minutes per week of moderate-intensity aerobic activity for adults.
8: The fear of Halloween is a real phobia, but you probably don't have it. Bree Tennis with more.
13: If the thought of skeletons induces panic attacks, dizziness, and nausea, you might have Samhainophobia. That's an extreme fear of Halloween. But the National Institute of Mental Health says it's very rare. But there are more common fears associated with the holiday. 53% of us are afraid of clowns, 9% afraid of ghosts, and 47% afraid of the dark. But the bigger fear might be someone stealing your favorite candy.

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2: Weatherology weather check time right here into the 1 o'clock hour on KASM. 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We catch up with Ray Miller from Weatherology. 47 cloud cover right now, Ray.
6: Yeah, not a lot of improvement on the way as we head into the afternoon. Skies will remain cloudy. We'll have lingering showers across the area throughout the afternoon. And we're just about as warm as we're going to get. Temperatures will climb a couple degrees more into the upper 40s with winds out of the northwest at 5 to 10. Rain chances continue tonight with a low temperature of 41 degrees and north winds up to 40 miles an hour. Showers early Friday, otherwise sunny with a high temperature of 50. Winds out of the northwest at up to 40 miles an hour. Saturday, areas of frost in the morning, otherwise sunny, high temperature of 59, with southwest winds at 15 to 30. Sunday, sunshine and a high temperature of 65. Monday looks sunny with a high of 64. I'm meteorologist Ray Miller from the Weatherology Weather Center.
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2: That is Weatherology's Ray Miller right here on KASM, where we sit at 47 degrees. Daytime high of 47, morning low 44. Yesterday, we had a high of 50, a low of 45, normal high 60, a low of 39. Record high 85, 1968, record low 21. 1876, Arcus Weather Center, humidity at 96%, pressure 30.07, winds from the west at a mile an hour, visibility is at 10 miles, dew point at 41, sun rose today at 7:35, it'll set at 6:32. 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
9: The top 25 reasons for not going to church. Reason number 19, I don't go to church because the services are too long. Of course, the easy answer to this objection is to remind people that if they think the church service is long, so is eternity. But I have to admit that some pastors can make the services seem extra long. This is a huge disservice to the Word of God. If the Word of God is preached with faith and enthusiasm, the time will fly by. But it's always amazed me that people are often able to sit through a boring 2-hour movie without complaining and think that a 1-hour service is too much. Let me say this. The Word of God is food for the Spirit. The more you try it, the more you develop an appetite for it. When you connect those words with your happiness, you'll begin to complain that the services are too short. And that's the truth.
8: 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Thanks for listening.
2: 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The Melrose Public Library will remain closed until this upcoming Monday, the 19th. The library is getting carpet replaced. They're hoping to reopen on Monday, October the 19th. 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

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House of Ill Repute, Hops and History, Thursday, November 19th, 6 p.m. Bad Habit Brewing in St. Joe. $10 per person, members get in for free. Painesville Legion hosting their third Tuesday of the month. 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That's next Tuesday, 9 to 3:30. Eye to the future on Chasm.

0: 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Have a great day. Hugs, Auntie. Happy anniversary, Dale and Sue Spanier of Painesville from the Weavers. And wishing Jean Chouinard and Joan Davis a happy 67th birthday from Mom. 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Joan of Florida. 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
0: 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As a happy anniversary to Josh and Beth Pelzer of Albany. 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
0: 47 degrees, so says the Arcus Technology Weather Center, and that is a
8: burr
0: thicker jacket than you normally wear in here, David.
8: It is, as my grandma would say, boobas outside.
0: Bluebas?
8: Boobas.
0: Boobas.
8: Boobas. Yeah.
0: I'm not familiar with that terminology.
8: Okay. Well, there you go. You learned something today.
0: Boobas.
8: Boobas. Cold.
0: Is that German for cold or what?
8: I have no idea. Polish, maybe.
0: Your pal Reggie would say, burr, cold out.
8: What, it really?
0: Just gets outside. Burr, cold out. Like, yeah. Yeah, it is.
8: Hmm. Yeah, it is a little different.
0: Well, we had 90 on Saturday.
8: Taste of weather, right? It's supposed to warm up a little bit first part of next week, but goodness, I think it was 36 last night when I was going to bed about a little after 11.
0: Yep.
8: Wow. I'm like, whoa, that's getting down to the 32 mark. Those little ladybugs and Asian beetles and box elders, they better be a scrambling, trying to find some place to hide.
0: Darn, huh?
8: Darn things.
0: Feel really bad for them?
8: Oh, every one of them.
0: Sorry, guys.
8: My heart goes out to every one of them.
0: Sorry, it's going to be so cold for
8: them
0: you.
8: Little stinkers.
0: Yeah, they stink.
8: No pun intended. What's the best way you pick them up? How do you?
0: Thumb and index.
8: You grab them stinky things?
0: Ugh. You never washed your hands before? Or what?
8: And then what? Well, I've known people use tape.
0: Oh.
8: You know, they'll stick them to tape. A lot of people vacuum. But people have capitalized on them.
0: I don't think that they're dead in there, though, when you vacuum them.
8: But they have to die. They can't get out. And then people have capitalized on this and made those little air sucker things, the tube things, you know, that you pull this the stick back and they go in there into a kind of a screen. But you squish them with your fingers?
0: Oh, yeah.
8: Gross.
0: Higher on the food chain.
8: And washing your hands gets the smell off. To me, that you just can't get rid of that smell after.
0: I'm kind of nasally.
8: Are you?
0: I don't know. Just, yeah, either that or flick them. Like, get out of here. Run along.
8: I wonder if they would pop on a stove like a wood tick.
0: Popcorn?
8: I always took wood ticks and put them on my gas stove and then put them on that center, whatever you call that center, the diverter,
0: yeah.
8: You know, on the. And then they'd get so warm and they swell up and then they go.
0: Kids, we're having wood tick tonight.
8: Wow, a little gravy with that. So that always works.
0: They can go away. I've seen about enough of them, Davey. It's gotten to the point where.
8: Yeah.
0: Get out of here.
8: There was a good, healthy collection, I should say, of them this year.
0: Sure.
8: Both box elders. Usually there's one or the other. This year we got both.
0: Yeah.
8: For some reason.
0: Yeah, what the heck? They tag teamed?
8: I don't know.
0: They joined forces?
8: I don't know if this was like the WWF or what was going on here, but.
0: And The Rock and Stone Cold are on the same team? What the heck?
8: Yeah, they all came out in full force. I like how sometimes you see a big boulder or a big rock, and they're just, they're three AFED levels deep on there. It's like this one spot of the rock must be warmer than the other spot of the rock, so they're all gathered.
0: We're going right here.
8: They're all gathered.
0: Going for warmth.
8: Little guys.
0: You got all your fall projects done?
8: No. I'm waiting for the leaves to be done so we can get those picked up and mulched away. I still need to bring the dock and the boat lift in. The weeds were horrendous this year, so it's going to be a challenge because I think it's the milfoil was really bad. It's just like a mat. So pulling
0: your weed roller couldn't keep up?
8: Well, no, where the weed roller is, it's fine.
0: Oh.
8: It's not a big deal. But I'm saying where the dock and the boat lift are, when we pull those in, I'm afraid. I can't imagine what we're going to be pulling into the shore with it. It's going to be just gobs and gobs and gobs
0: Muck.
8: Of
0: gunk. Yeah.
8: I wonder if a guy could sell that and eat it somehow. I'd have enough of it for a long time, in one little section today.
0: Keep a village in Africa well fed off that?
8: Happy?
0: Yeah.
8: What's really weird is if you let that stuff dry, you know, it's like air. There's nothing to
0: hauling
8: it.
0: Hauling it in, we used to, at my parents' old place, we used to rake all the leaves and stuff like, or the weeds in the water and put them on the dock, and it was seriously, to get them up there. And then when they dried out, it's seriously picking up.
8: Yeah, you go,
0: up,
8: you
0: nothing.
8: Go, like yeah. that.
0: There, here you go, Dad.
8: Yep.
0: I'll throw them to you.
8: They're great fire starters.
0: Are they?
8: Yeah. If you get a lot of dry lake stuff, weeds, whatever you want to call it, milfoil, throw it on the fire with some newspaper. That stuff will ignite right up.
0: Fire right up.
8: Yep.
0: Letter side coming up in 2 minutes right here on Chasm. Bottom of the hour news right now.
9: This is Minnesota News Network. I'm John Anderson. The latest information about our winter is not good news for outdoor lovers or farmers. NOAA says with an upcoming El Nino winter for Minnesota, we're expecting warmer than average temperatures and less snowfall. Brad Pugh is a drought expert.
10: We're expecting no changes overall in drought conditions. And as we go deeper, you know, into next year towards the springtime, there would be growing concern for intensifying drought conditions additional drought development.
9: This also causes concern after Minnesota just suffered through one of the worst wildfire seasons on record. Minnesota State is redirecting up to $25 million annually for 4 years to help financially struggling colleges and university. The Board of Trustees approved the plan. Officials say the funding is a temporary measure as Minnesota State works to address a $31.5 million structural deficit. This is MNN.
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8: Phenomena. Ladies and gentlemen, boys and girls, cats and dogs alike, goats, sheep, mules, even the llamas. What did I see over at Hemkins the other day? Oh, they've got one of those Menards 35-foot skeletons. He even can enjoy the lighter side today. Anyway, I'm Dave. There's Curbs punching on his phone.
0: Yep.
8: Being rude.
0: Oh, yeah. You didn't 3 minutes ago do the same exact thing to me. I asked you something and you just...
8: That was before the show started.
0: Huh? What happened? Senior moment over here. I forgot. What day is it? Is it Thursday already? Son of a buck.
8: Duck Cardian and Johnny Cash with us here today, as usual.
0: Hey, Dave, there's the pitches you used to give up. 15 rows deep in the right center gap.
8: Ooh, that hurts as a pitcher. That hurts.
0: Did you ever throw it and try to grab it back? Like, this isn't going to go.
8: No.
0: I don't want it. Oh, gosh.
8: Once you let go, it's gone, Curbs.
0: I was playing left field one time, and a real good buddy of mine was pitching, and this ball he gave up was absolutely tattooed. Like, you know, when you're in the outfield and it's going up over your head still? Like, it's not like, oh, I better get back there. It's still going on its way up. Oh, what were you texting, by the way? Oh, okay.
8: I'm listening.
0: Just checking. But he yells, back, Curb! Like, back! And I was like, no swear word. Like, really? Back! Like, that thing's out of here by 50 feet. Oh, I'll go run to the fence because I didn't move. Like, the ball just went, and I was like, oh.
8: Yeah, it's way too old. It's way gone.
0: Back, Curb! And I was like, really? I'll just run to the fence and then run back to the same spot because I have no chance of catching this thing.
8: Right.
0: Out of the park.
8: Obviously, he knew better.
0: No, he did not.
8: Well, I'm saying, at the time, he thinks he knew better.
0: Oh, shoot. Kirby doesn't think that ball's hit that well. It's hit really well. Yeah, he's got to go back.
8: Get back.
0: It's out of here.
8: Wow.
0: I'll just stay right here.
8: Interesting.
0: Yeah. Back, Kirby. I know. It's way out of here. And it was way out of here. Like that. Like, you think he yelled, hey, it's way back. Oh, crap. It's in the 10th row. The batter knew it was gone. Look at that. He threw his bat 25 feet in the air.
8: Oh, sure. He's going to get fined for that, I bet.
0: No, they let him do that now in baseball. Oh, they got to get this guy out. Wow. Oh, this guy used to pitch for the Twins.
8: Anyway, this ain't no way to have a show, talking about the baseball game. Anyway, I wanted to talk today a little bit about, we're into this security thing, right? And I got to have some guests on the show again, because everybody's getting tired of listening to me.
0: What securities?
8: Network security, computer security stuff.
0: Sure.
8: And one thing I wanted to mention today and talk about is something

0: that a lot of people aren't thinking about, but we need to start thinking about this. And these are called password managers. People I've noticed are, and I'll say I'm gullible to, for it as well. When all this internet stuff came out and all these accounts needed to be established for, you know, your bank account, your medical account, your pharmacy account, your email account, your Ford account, your Chevy account. I mean, all this stuff, right? Everybody was kind of using, well, I'll just use the same password.
1: You know? Was nice, wasn't it?
0: You could do that. If you're in that boat right now, I'm going to kind of put out a bit of a warning there if you've been using the same password. And I hate to throw out that term of AI, but it's all boiling down into the same basket. What's happening is computers now, AI or not, however you want to say it, can build these profiles on you. They'll say, okay, I see this email address, and I just was able to penetrate or break into this account with this password. And once those computers understand and know that, they go after all these other sites trying that same combination over and over. And you have to understand that we're talking about these supercomputers that can hit millions of sites or millions of logins, like per second almost.
1: Yeah.
0: They're that fast. So if you're out there with your email address using the same password for numerous sites, you can now imagine what the danger of that is. Well, to get out of that, obviously you have to have now different passwords for all these different sites. And it's not only having a different password, but we have to talk about what's called a strong password. We talked about this a couple shows ago about you can go out on the internet and type in Google a password complexity checker, right? And you can type in a password on that screen, and it'll tell you how long it would take on an estimate for a computer to bust into that password or to figure out that password. And it's really, really interesting to see. So I would invite you, next time you sit down at a computer, do that. Just Google password complexity checker. Put a password in there that you think that you are using or one that you'd want to use and see how long it takes to break it in. Kirby's doing it right now.
1: I am.
0: What are you putting in?
1: I just saw one I don't know. I just put one in. And the one, it says 12 days, the estimated crack time.
0: 12 days
1: yep.
0: for a computer to bust it in.
1: Yep.
0: So they are suggesting now, industry-wide, 12 to 15 characters for passwords. Uppercase, lowercase, and symbols, and numbers. All in that same 12 to 15 characters. So do that once. Go to 12 to 15 characters. Use uppercase, lowercase, numbers, and symbols, and tell me what it says.
1: 12 to 15.
0: Yeah. And what they're also stating is they don't want you to be using words anymore either. Like,
1: okay.
0: I did, like wood chips, you know?
1: I did, hey, hey, hey, 541, exclamation, exclamation, exclamation, 6 hours.
0: Yeah, not much at all. So now just create a bunch of random characters, you know?
1: Okay.
0: Small V, capital P, J, J, capital J, M, T, 2, 6, exclamation point, forward slash, M, capital M, T, T. Tell me what that says.
1: Centuries.
0: Yeah. There you go.
1: You know what did it, Dave? Because it comes with you on the bar here.
0: Oh, yep.
1: It was T, capital T. And then there was a number 2. So then it was still at a day. Once you said, once you made me go with the
0: forward slash?
1: Or forward slash there. Then it went to 4 months. And then I put in something random after that. And it was centuries.
0: It went to centuries. So if you can imagine a password now that was as random as I just made up, that doesn't have any association to the English language, so to speak, it greatly increases it. So that's where I'm going with this conversation, is what's called a password manager. Now, I know everybody's sick and tired of...
1: It's really funny.

0: the passwords that I've used in my youth, or like, let's just be honest, I know my parents' passwords to some stuff.
1: Sure.
0: It said 11 seconds.
1: Yeah. Isn't that crazy? So
0: 11 seconds.
1: 11 seconds. If a computer was trying to generate that password, how long it would take. And that's the scary truth of what's going on right now. So these password managers would be a piece of software that you store all of your passwords in. Now, what this does is eliminates the need for you to remember all of your passwords, because the password manager will generate a random password like I just did for Kirby that said it would take centuries for a computer to solve, stores it, and attaches it to the website that you're using. Now, this is how these things work. So these password managers can go on your phone and on all of your devices so that your passwords are always with you. And what they do is they autofill. So let's say if you had a Ford car and you registered your Ford at Ford.com and you sign in. Well, when you go to Ford.com and click sign in, your username and password by this piece of software automatically gets injected in there, and you can just hit login and away you go. The next level of security is getting really popular, and they're called pass keys. Mm-hmm. Microsoft initiates what's called a pass key. And what it does is it takes your Microsoft account, it makes digital credentials and allows you to insert that for a login session, which makes it much more secure. There's no longer letters and characters that are involved in getting yourself into account, but a physical computer hash, which is just terminology for computer language, but a hash that is involved for you to get into your account. So that eliminates having a password whatsoever. But again, you have to have your phone with you, it's kind of like MFA, you know, MFA codes and things that are being prompted now for so many different sites. But again, we have to get away, or we have to talk about getting away from using very simplistic passwords on the same for all different sites. If you're in that boat, please, I beg you, please go change them and make them complex. If you have to write them down and you're not interested in a password manager, fine. Write them down in a book. I don't care. But just change them, because it's not a matter of will it happen. It's going to be that analogy of when it happens.
0: It's not if, it's when.
1: It's going to be when. Yeah. And when that does happen, your head will spin silly about how much they're going to have access to and how they can destroy everything that you have. So I'm going to say, especially when it comes
0: to... Do you use the random? Just...
1: Oh, yeah. I use a product called 1Password. Everything is stored in there.
0: Okay. Yep.
1: And I have, since the breach that we had at work, everything is now 12 to 15 characters using 1Password, because... And MFA. If you can turn on MFA, or if people don't... MFA is multiple form authentication. That's where it links your phone. You would put your phone number in, and then when you try to log into a site, it sends you a code via text or an authenticator of such, and you put that number in, and then it allows you in. So that's another way that stops hackers. If you use these simplistic passwords, especially for banking sites, please just change them immediately, because it's really, really tough once they break into your account of getting either money back, or it's a hassle on changing all your account numbers, your credit card numbers, this, and your identity thing is crazy.
0: Yeah. That sucks.
1: It's a lot of work.
0: My wife's work computer, they mandatorily change. She has to change her password quarterly.
1: Yep. Yep. Typically, most networks will have a 90-day, 30, 60, 90-day. You can set that limit to what their company wants for a policy for a password change. That'll initiate that. And once that password is changed, obviously that whole cycle of trying to find out what that password, it starts over again. But for golly's sake, please don't make it simpler than it was the password that you have. And try to stay away from words and things like, Sunshine 21. These computers can figure that out in a heartbeat. Now, if you do you know, capital S, U, capital N, I, that screws it up a little bit more to be harder with if you're mixing capital letters. I've seen a lot of people use numbers in case of actual characters, like SU, you know, what number looks like an N or what number looks like a T, whatever. They'll
0: a dollar sign for an S or something.
1: A dollar sign, yeah. Things like that will make it harder as well. But here we go.
0: Brownfield Market Update brought to you by Pine Country Bank. Then more lighter side coming up on Chasm.
2: Soybeans and corn were lower. 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Stein has yield. Soybeans were lower on fund and technical selling. China and unknown destinations purchased more U.S. beans ahead of the open, but that has been rumored for most of the week. Near-term U.S. harvest delays are likely ahead of a more favorable weather pattern. November beans were down 14 and a quarter at 1263. January beans down 14 and a quarter at 1277 and three quarters. Corn finished the day lower on fund and technical selling. Corn has been watching near-term delays in harvest activity, which was already slower than the average nationally. CONAB is projecting a year-to-year increase in total corn production for Brazil. December corn was down 2 3/4 at 478. March corn down 3 1/4 at 491. The wheat complex was mostly lower on fund and technical selling. Winter wheat planting is behind average due to rain, but the soil moisture recharge is welcome. In Chicago, December wheat was down 3 1/4 at 670. March wheat down 2 1/4 at 684 1/4. In Kansas City, December wheat was down 2 at 713. And in Minneapolis, December wheat down 3 1/4 at 686 3/4. Live and feeder cattle were up, somewhat optimistic about the week's direct business. Boxed beef, however, was lower at midday. December lives up 212 at 227.25. February lives up 220 at 229.62. November feeder cattle were up 350 at 341.95. Hogs were up, supported by the sharply higher cash business during the session. December contracts were 50 cents higher at 66.57. February lean hogs up 60 at 68.45. I'm Megan Grebner for Brownfield.
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0: Back on the lighter side right here on KASM, Brownfield Market Update. Dave and Curb with you here on your Thursday. Well, now what, David?
1: There we are. Yeah, here we are. So, talking about...
0: Good point. Never thought of it that way.
1: Get my brain back in the sink here. So, yeah, password changes, just consider that. If I ask anything from you out there in Radio La La Land, just consider what passwords you've been using and or if you have to change them to consider doing something sort of a password manager software so that you can store those successfully, or at least making them

0: complex enough that you could go to the password complexity checker on a computer and it would read something more than 11 seconds.
1: 11 seconds.
0: For that.
1: What do you think I should have checked? Like, because remember people back in the day used to put password? Like, what's your password?
0: Yeah, password.
1: What do you think password is? Like, 1 second?
0: Oh, I couldn't even imagine. Put that in there once.
1: Okay.
0: Password. I would say, yeah.
1: Or like, remember, oh, your password's incorrect. So then they'd put incorrect.
0: Just simple reminder, things like that. So many people use their names or, you know, I always had a system. I would use this, and I talked
1: password
0: about.
1: Password? Less than a second.
0: Less than a second. Wow.
1: Incorrect.
0: Less than a second.
1: Less than a second.
0: Yeah. I used to use a syntax, meaning I would always take a website that I was at, like, say, if I'll use Ford.com again. So I would use capital F, capital O, and then a prefix of the same for everything. So I would always know what my password would be. So let's say it was capital F, capital O, I like fish, you know, all at once. So capital F, capital O, I like fish. Well, if I went to Amazon, I would use the first two letters, capital A, capital M, I like fish. All of a sudden, it would be, so every password's different.
1: Sure.
0: Right? But it's all using the same suffix, I should say, the ending of it. So that's the way I kind of kept my whole password prior to what I'm doing now, kind of in check. Even though they were different passwords, they had the same suffix, the same ending to all of them, just so I could keep that in my head. So no matter what website I ever go to that I signed in at, it would be my email address along with the first two initials of that of the company or the website I was on, followed by that same ending for each password. What are you typing in now?
1: Just coming up with stuff. Goofing around.
0: It is kind of interesting to see.
1: Just like options for a password. I got one right now that would be 47 years, and I am a question mark away from centuries. So, I don't know. Just
0: isn't it funny how one character can just blow it out of the water?
1: They love the question mark or the slash.
0: And then you have to say, well, how accurate is that website? I don't know. How did they come up with the algorithm to say this, how secure this password is? I have no idea. But at least it gives you an idea for something that you may or may not be considering. And it's funny, yes, how if you could put in a question mark, a period, a slash, or a caret, you know, that, what is it?
1: Above the six.
0: Shift six.
1: Yep.
0: What those oddball characters do to a password of how much more complex it makes it, because those are not really standard characters that a lot of people use. So if you consider that of using, or the tilde, that little squiggle thing, I called it a tilde. I don't know what its professional name is.
1: Which one?
0: The squiggle in the upper way next to the one.
1: Oh, yeah.
0: I think it's called a tilde.
1: That one, the shift of that or the dash? The dash or the squiggle?
0: It's that, like, squiggle. Sideways S. Yeah.
1: Squiggle.
0: Yeah. Both of those. I think the other one is, I don't know, there's a pipe I know, too, that they call it, which is just a straight line. It looks like the letter L, but it's different on the keyboard as well. But anyway, any of those special characters can greatly increase the password complexity of your password. Again, simply checking it is kind of cool to see of how long they would estimate a computer to break in. So consider that. Also,
1: I could do that all day. Just like, I don't know. My first email account, my password was ZXCVBNM. It's the bottom row.
0: Oh, yeah.
1: Of letters. And they said, yeah, that's one. That's less than a second.
0: Really?
1: Like, oh, good one, yeah. Never thought of just putting them in a row. Wonder what the opposite direction would be. Less than a second. Yeah, same thing.
0: Yeah, any sort of common characters that are next to each other on the keyboard, yeah.
1: They've got
0: that all figured out already.
1: Man, I thought that was so sharp in 1998.
0: You know, and another thing that wouldn't be a bad idea either, and I know it's a pain in the, you know what, but sometimes it's nice having multiple email address and not have everything associated with a single email address. Typically, your ISP, who you ever have internet from, is giving you free email anyway because of your subscription. So sometimes I advise people to use separate email accounts. So, you know, instead of using

0: David at like albanytel.com. 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So any sites that have to deal with medical or, you know, that sort of thing, your pharmacy account, whatever, anything that deals with your health, you could call it that email address. So, you know, again, that separates that kind of a, it's kind of a security line because you're separating your medical stuff from your real name. So therefore, if someone were able to hack into your real name, they can't get into your medical accounts, right? There's kind of a bridge there. Unfortunately, it's kind of a pain in the butt. You have to make sure that you're checking both email accounts, which in today's day and age is not tough because you can put multiple email addresses in any sort of email application so that you could see mail coming into all those accounts anyway.
1: Yeah, have the one inbox.
0: Do me a favor. Type in on Google how many Gmail addresses exist. I would like to know how many people have signed up for Gmail. I bet it's a phenomenal number.
1: Do you have a guess?
0: 14 billion.
1: Oh, no. 1.8 billion.
0: 1.8 billion?
1: Well, it does not publicly disclose the total number of Gmail accounts that exist globally, though the platform surpasses 1.8 billion active users.
0: That's it, huh?
1: So, but they're covering their own rear end here.
0: Because, why is that?
1: Well, they said they don't publicly disclose the number of Gmail accounts. They're not going to say it.
0: Yeah, but what would be wrong with that? How come you couldn't just give me an idea of how many Gmail? There's got to be. I mean, there's so many Gmail accounts, it's crazy.
1: How many do you have?
0: None. I don't have any Gmail accounts.
1: Oh, how many email accounts do you have?
0: Probably about four,
1: okay.
0: I would think. You know, and the Gmails are, since they're free, so many scammers and hackers and all
1: That's
0: these
1: really
0: people
1: cool.
0: use the Gmail accounts. So all these security issues with email applications are constantly looking at Gmail and Yahoo, all of those standard ones that people can just sign up for free. So consider
1: Did you
0: have
1: one of those weird ones, like a CompuServe or
0: AOL.com?
1: Well, was that was pretty popular. I'm just saying, you'd always get one. You get an email sometime from someone. It's like, what? What's your user here? Like,
0: well, now the domain structure has been opened up to so many different things. You can do, you know,
1: well, my work email, Kirby@mybobcountry.com.
0: Yeah.
1: Yeah.
0: Or it could be .radio.mycountry. You know, the ending doesn't have to be .com or .org or .whatever. It can be anything these days.
1: Sure.
0: As long as you register that, it's not a big deal. So that's kind of different as well. But, again, you know, while we're on the security thing, I do need to just tell everybody, you know, if you're – don't click on any emails that say, you know, you purchased something, click here to cancel. Click here to update your PDF viewer. Click here to open up this invoice. No, don't do any of that stuff. It's crazy. It's almost like going to your post office box and grabbing a letter and there's, you know, I don't know whatever you hate is in the letter. A whole letter full of aphid bugs. And as soon as you open it up, all those bugs are stuck to your face and you have to peel them off.
1: Gross.
0: You know, there's so much complexity involved and different things that can happen by you clicking on a link inside of an email. And so many people say, well, I get mail from these people. And that's the danger right there is if another person's email gets hacked, these people love that because they're sending it to all the people that they have sent to in the past. And these people will think that that's the right thing to do. And away they go. And then that virus or that program just keeps spreading to other various users.
1: Off and running.
0: Crazy.
1: Then it goes and goes and goes. I'm just baffled by the... Yeah, they'd crack that in 1 second. Oh.
0: Less than a second.
1: Okay, that's good.
0: Less than a second. It's crazy. I was down at Comdex here, like 2019, I think it was. They had one of the new supercomputers down there, and it was showing how many calculations it was doing per second. And it was billions of mathematical questions or answers it was developing from a random list of equations that were being thrown at them, but billions per second it was answering. And it's just, it's scary how

0: 70 million lines of code?
1: 70 million lines of code.
0: Wow. 1.4 million printed pages, if you printed it all out.
1: 1.4. There you go. 1.4. So all the instructions that a computer uses in its routines to think, just to run your computer, for you to turn it on and make it work, 1.4 million pages. There you go.
0: I thought we printed a lot when we did billing monthly here.
1: Right.
0: And that's not 1.4 million
1: pages. I still get my bill.
0: You deserve it.
1: Right.
0: Bye, Dave.
1: Keep paying.
0: You got it. Well, you're a good customer.
1: Thank you.
0: Solid client. Dave Valesco, Lighter Side. It is 2 o'clock right here on KASM.
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3: Chasm's top of the hour update. 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
4: NBC News Radio. I'm Chris Caraccio. The midterm elections are now less than 3 weeks away. Speaking today from the White House Rose Garden, President Trump said he is seeing great enthusiasm from Republicans at his rallies across the country.
5: These are rallies that nobody's ever seen. You had to see the crowd in Arizona yesterday and the crowd in Montana.
4: Trump will participate in a number of tele-rallies today. Tomorrow, he'll be at a rally in Georgia and will speak in Kentucky on Saturday. Elsewhere, debates are taking place tonight in Maine, Alaska, and Michigan. A plan to broadcast the execution of Nadal Hassan has been called off. That's according to a post by President Trump on social media today, noting the Fort Hood gunman will still be put to death in December by a firing squad. Hassan killed 13 people, including a pregnant soldier, at the base in Texas in 2009. Federal officials are investigating after packages containing suspicious white powder were received this week in three states' election offices. Louisiana and Oklahoma officials discovered the envelopes on Tuesday, while authorities intercepted a package addressed at Ohio's Secretary of State yesterday. A Louisiana election employee opened a package containing a white powder and went to the emergency room as a precaution, but no evidence of harmful substances was reported. Former Venezuelan President Nicolas Maduro and his wife pled not guilty to new torture-related charges today in federal court in Manhattan. Lisa Salvati reports.
6: U.S. government prosecutors allege Maduro and his wife, Celia Flores, created a repressive environment which led to the torture and killing of thousands of Venezuelans, as well as the torture of U.S. citizens. The BBC reports the couple appeared in prison uniforms and pleaded not guilty to the new charges of conspiracy to commit torture. They told a judge through a translator they are completely innocent. Maduro and his wife were captured in a U.S. military raid and are being held in a New York jail. They were initially accused of drug trafficking and weapons-related offenses.
4: I'm Chris Caraccio, NBC News Radio. Social Security recipients will get the largest cost of living adjustment in 3 years. The Social Security Administration says benefits will increase by 3.6% in January. That amounts to an average hike of $75 a month. An estimated 72 million Americans will see the inflation-related increase in their payouts starting in January. A small number of Texas school districts are refusing to post the Ten Commandments in classrooms. They got a warning this week.
7: The Fifth Circuit upheld this Ten Commandments law, and that a request for Supreme Court review does not put it on hold.
4: Jonathan Covey with Texas Values says they sent out a letter this week promising a lawsuit if the posters are not hung. The Supreme Court has weighed in about the Ten Commandments in multiple cases. In one, it held that a display at the Texas Capitol was constitutional. Netflix is laying off about 1,000 employees, or 6% of its workforce. It's the company's largest round of layoffs since 2022. CNBC reports most of the impacted employees work in product, tech, HR, and legal. Last month, Netflix co-CEO Ted Sarandos said the company is not growing as fast as he wants. The streaming giant is expected to report its quarterly earnings next week. Drivers need to do a better job of slowing down or moving over to safeguard stranded drivers and first responders. Rory O'Neill reports.
8: While 90% of drivers claim they slow down and move over to make way for broken down cars, tow trucks, and police, the AAA Foundation for Traffic Safety says less than two-thirds actually do. About a third of drivers are unaware if their state even has a move over law. In the last year alone, AAA says 15 of their service providers were struck and killed in slow down, move over related incidents.
4: NASA astronaut Christina Cook is taking on a new role after making history on the Artemis II mission. Cook will become NASA's acting deputy chief engineer starting November 1st. She'll replace Katherine Van Hooser, who's retiring. Cook spent 13 years as an astronaut and was part of the crew that traveled farther from Earth than any human before. I'm Chris Caraccio, NBC News Radio.

0: Chance for rain this afternoon, otherwise overcast. Highs around 49. Westerly winds 8 to 15 miles per hour. Cloudy skies expected tonight. Chance for rain. Lows dip down to about 41. Sunshine mixed with clouds at times. Tomorrow, chance for rain. Highs level off around 50. Highs around 59 Saturday under clear skies. 65 Sunday. From the Weatherology Radio Network, I'm staff meteorologist Jennifer Wojcicki on AM 1150 KASM.
1: Thank you, Jennifer. 47 degrees here in Albany under cloudy skies. Wind is right now out of the west at about 5 miles an hour. That's a look at your weather here on KASM. When we come back, we'll get into your funeral announcements. And also coming up, we've got music here on Your Dependable Neighbor. 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
1: 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A massive Christian burial for Eugene Jean Nicholas Bischoff, 77, of Eden Valley, will have a massive Christian burial held tomorrow at 10:30 at Assumption Catholic Church in Eden Valley. There will be a visitation held from 4 until 7 o'clock today, and 1 hour prior to the service. Both will be at the church, and arrangements made with the Williams Dingman Family Funeral Home in Eden Valley for Eugene Jean Nicholas Bischoff, 77, of Eden Valley. Funeral announcement for Sister Marius Marjorie Hiltner, 92, will have a mass of Christian burial held tomorrow at 10:30 at the Sacred Heart Chapel in St. Benedict's Monastery in St. Joseph, and there will be a chance for friends to call at St. Scholastica Convent on today for a prayer service at 3 o'clock, followed by a visitation held until 4:15, or for a vigil prayer service held at 7 o'clock at the monastery. A visitation will continue tomorrow from 9 o'clock until the time of the funeral, and that is for Sister Marius Marjorie Hiltner, 92. Funeral announcement for Randolph Randy Duvier, 71, of Bruton, will have a funeral service held on Friday tomorrow.

0: at 11 o'clock at St. Mary's Catholic Church in Melrose. There will be a visitation held tomorrow from 10 until 10:45 at the church, and arrangements made with the Patenshaw Funeral and Cremation Services of Melrose for Randolph Randy Duvier, 71, of Bruton. Funeral announcement for Kenneth Ken Bushman, 87, of New Munich, will have a funeral service held on Friday tomorrow at 11 o'clock at Immaculate Conception Catholic Church in New Munich. There will be a visitation today from 4 until 7 o'clock, and then again tomorrow from 10 until 10:45 at the church. Arrangements made with the Patenshaw Funeral and Cremation Services of Melrose for Kenneth Ken Bushman, 87, of New Munich. Funeral service for Jean Marie Tyson, 67, of St. Cloud, will have a prayer service held today at 4 o'clock at Holy Spirit Catholic Church, followed by a visitation held until 7. A visitation will continue 1 hour prior to the Mass tomorrow, and the Mass tomorrow will begin at 11 o'clock at Holy Spirit Catholic Church in St. Cloud. Arrangements made with the Miller Carlin Funeral Homes for Jean Marie Tyson, 67, of St. Cloud. Celebration of Life for Peter Pete Culzer, 62, of Sauk Center, will be tomorrow from 4 until 8 o'clock at the Patenshaw Funeral Home in Melrose. There will be parish prayers and a rosary beginning at 7 o'clock, and that is for Peter Pete Culzer, 62, of Sauk Center. Funeral announcement for Harvey Dutcut, 92, of Gray Eagle, will be on Saturday at 11 o'clock at St. Joseph's Catholic Church in Gray Eagle. There will be a visitation held on Saturday from 10 until 11 at the church, and arrangements made with the Patenshaw Funeral Home in Gray Eagle for Harvey Dutcut, 92, of Gray Eagle. Funeral announcement for John Speldrick, 92, of El Rosa, will be on Saturday at 11 o'clock at Saints Peter and Paul Catholic Church in El Rosa. There will be a memorial that will be held on Saturday from 10 until 11 at the church, and arrangements made with the Patenshaw Funeral and Cremation Services of Sauk Center for John Speldrick, 92, of El Rosa. Celebration of Life for Mary Timp, 73, of Melrose, will have a funeral service held on Saturday from 4 until 7 o'clock at the Patenshaw Funeral Home in Melrose. There will be a prayer service held on Saturday at 6:30 at the funeral home, and that is for Mary Timp, 73, of Melrose. Funeral announcement for Robert Bob Prochnow, 88, of Sauk Rapids, will have a celebration of life held on Sunday from 1 until 4 o'clock at the Great Theater headquarters in Waite Park. And at 3 o'clock, there will be music and a time to share memories. And that is for Robert Bob Prochnow, 88, of Sauk Rapids. Those are your funeral announcements today, brought to you by the Daniel Funeral Home and Cremation of St. Cloud Clearwater, St. Joseph and Sartell, the Benson Funeral Home of St. Cloud, and the Daniel Anderson Funeral Home of Painesville. The Miller Carlin Funeral Homes, St. Cloud, Albany, Holding Ford, and Upsala, Albany Floral Shop and Gifts, the Patenshaw Funeral and Cremation Services of Sauk Center, Melrose, Freeport, and Gray Eagle, the Shelley Funeral Homes, the Little Falls, Piers, Swanville, and Onamia, and Cold Spring Floral and Gifts. That wraps up your funeral announcements here on KASM. When we come back, we'll get into some music on Your Dependable Neighbor.
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0: 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We've got Laverne and the Starlights with Just Build My Mansion.

0: had their songs Medley, Putzig Polka, and Just Build My Mansion here on KASM. We'll be back in just a little bit. We do have your bottom of the hour news update coming up in just about 5 minutes.
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0: Taking a look at your weather before we get into your bottom of the hour news update on CASM Radio. Currently cloudy, 48 degrees here in central Minnesota. That is your daytime high for today. And we did have trace amounts of precipitation last night. And our record high, we're not getting there, 85 degrees, set back in 1968, our record low, set back in 1876, 21 degrees. Our normal for this time of year is 60 with a low of 39. Tonight, we're looking at a low right around 39 degrees as well. We do have a frost watch that's going to be starting at 1 o'clock, and that is going to be starting actually not tonight, but it looks like on Sunday night. So just keep that in mind. Going into tomorrow, Friday, high of 50 with a low of 30, and Saturday, a high of 58 with a low of 41. Then Sunday, a high of 65 with a low of 40 to round out your weekend. Coming up next, it is your Minnesota News Update on KASM.
14: This is Minnesota News Network. I'm John Anderson. Minnesota's labor market is showing signs of recovery, with total employment growing 1.2% over the past year. However, the state lost 4,600 jobs in September, and unemployment rose to 4.5%, above the national rate of 4.2%. New data from the Minnesota Department of Employment and Economic Development show the state's labor force grew by 843 people last month, reversing a recent decline. Concordia College is moving ahead with a $20 million housing project that will add 56 apartments and commercial space to its Moorhead campus. The The four-story building will primarily serve juniors and seniors. Businesses will occupy space on the ground floor. The development will replace several existing buildings, including the former Welcome Center and apartments that housed international students. This is M&N.
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16: Highs around 49. Westerly winds 8 to 15 miles per hour. Cloudy skies expected. Tonight, chance for rain. Lows dip down to about 41. Sunshine mixed with clouds at times. Tomorrow, chance for rain. Highs level off around 50. Highs around 59. Saturday, under clear skies. 65 Sunday. From the Weatherology Radio Network, I'm staff meteorologist Jennifer Wojcicki on AM 1150 KASM.
0: Thank you, Jennifer. 48 degrees here in Albany. We've got your favorite polka music coming up in just a minute. We've got the Langler sisters all queued up.
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0: Langner Sisters here on KASM. St. Anna is a polka town here on Your Dependable Neighbor. Before that, it was all the Langner Sisters as they had, let me check, My Polish Boyfriend Polka, Wishing Well Waltz. Then You Were Gone, Obrek, and of course, Keep On Loving Me Polka. We've got your brownfield commodity updates coming up in just a little bit. They're brought to you by Pine Country Bank right here on KASM.
1: Soybeans and corn were lower Thursday. Cattle and hogs finished higher. I'm John Perkins with a brownfield market update. You are made for farming, and so is Stein. At Stein Seed Company, they have decades.

0: of research dedicated to developing seed that allows you to farm the way you want to farm, Stein has yield. Soybeans and corn were lower, expecting better harvest progress. November beans were down 14 and a quarter at 1263. January was 14 and a quarter lower at 1277 and three quarters. December corn was 2 3/4 lower at 478. March was down 3 1/4 at 491. Cattle were supported by cash optimism. Megan Grebner has more on that shortly. December live was up 212 at 227.95, and February was 220 higher at 229.62. November feeders were up 350 at 341.95. Hogs were supported by short covering in the cash during the session. December was up 50 at 66.57. February was 60 lower at 68.45. Now here's Megan Grebner with that full look at the cash livestock markets. Megan?
1: Thanks, John. Direct cash cattle trade activity was relatively quiet Thursday. There was a lone bid that surfaced. It was in Kansas at $226 live. The rest of cattle country was quiet. It appears sellers are holding out for higher dollars, which could delay any significant trade until sometime late in the day Friday. Estimated cattle slaughter was 104,000 head, down 5,000 on the week and down more than 13,000 on the year. The cash hog market's struggling with consistency. Processors have leverage and are moving needed numbers at their pace. The market remains largely focused on demand, and while there have been some bright spots globally, there are ongoing concerns about long-term strength. The USDA will update those export sales numbers on Friday. The industry is also monitoring the availability of market-ready hogs and hog weights. Estimated hog slaughter was 498,000 head, up 5,000 on the week and up about 8,000 on the year. With John Perkins, I'm Megan Grebner for Brownfield.
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0: Casey's Waltz by Wally Pickle right here on KASM, and we are getting close to your 3 o'clock hour. We're going to take a break, and when we come back, we'll have more music here on KASM Radio. 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
1: Chasm's top of the hour update. 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
2: NBC News Radio. I'm Chris Caraccio. The execution of convicted Fort Hood shooter Nadal Hassan will no longer be live streamed. NBC News' Monica Alba reports on President Trump reversing course.
3: For the president.

0: paralyzed from the waist down during the attack. The midterms are quickly approaching. President Trump will participate in a number of tele-rallies today after being out on the road earlier this week. Elsewhere, debates are taking place tonight in Maine, Alaska, and Michigan. The northeastern U.S. is getting set for a bout with Mother Nature. Forecasters say a strong storm system moving through the Great Lakes today will hammer parts of Pennsylvania, New York, and New England with high winds and heavy rain tomorrow. The second of two reports on inflation has been released, and this one also shows that it's running hotter than analysts predicted. Daria Albinger has details.
1: It's not just consumers who are paying more for most things. Wholesalers are feeling it, too. The producer price index, which measures costs before they reach consumers, rose 1.3% in September year over year, more than double the 0.6% analysts were predicting. Inflation has been pegged as one of the most important issues for voters heading into the midterms. The Fed also closely follows the PPI as a guide when it comes to setting interest rates.
0: Pope Leo is recovering well after undergoing lung cancer surgery on Tuesday. Doctors say a chest X-ray showed good healing and his recovery is progressing normally. The 71-year-old pontiff is carrying out daily activities now on his own. I'm Chris Caraggio, NBC News Radio. A new poll says a majority of Americans are against public executions. Michael Kastner with more.
2: The new YouGov poll released Wednesday asked Americans how they feel about having executions broadcast live to the public. Over 70% were opposed to it, while only 18% were in favor of it. The rest were not sure. Along party lines, over 50% of Republicans were opposed to public executions, and 87% of Democrats were against it.
0: The poll came out ahead of the Pentagon announcing that it wanted to live stream the execution of convicted Fort Hood shooter Nadal Hassan in December. President Trump has since reversed course on that, and the execution will not be live streamed. All of the hearings that were scheduled for Brian Koberger's post-conviction relief have been canceled. Tammy Trujillo reports.
3: Koberger pleaded guilty to killing four University of Idaho students in 2022. He sought post-conviction relief because he said he was misled by his attorneys about the impact of his guilty plea. The first hearing in the process was set for today. He wants a different judge, and the case moved from Boise to Moscow, where the murders happened. Two other hearings for next June were canceled as well. A reason for the cancellations wasn't given.
0: Anthropic is reporting a third-quarter revenue bump as it prepares to go public. The AI startup says revenue rose to $16.8 billion, up 45% from $11.5 billion in the second quarter. Yesterday's earnings report comes ahead of Anthropic's highly anticipated initial public offering, which is expected as soon as next month and could see a record $2 trillion valuation. The combined lottery jackpots have now skyrocketed past $1 billion. After no grand prize winners hit the latest drawings, the Powerball jackpot has officially surged to an estimated $600 million for Saturday night. That offers a one-time lump sum estimated at $246 million. Meantime, tomorrow's $403 million Mega Millions prize carries a cash option of $162.1 million. I'm Chris Caraggio, NBC News Radio.
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4: Taking a look at your Minnesota news, it is currently 3:05. The Minneapolis City Council did not override Mayor Fry's veto of a measure that regulates robo-taxis. The effort failed by a 7-5 vote. Nine voters were needed to overturn the mayor's action. The council approved the Workers' Drive at Minneapolis ordinance on October 1st, and Mayor Fry vetoed the measure the following day. He labeled the measure a backdoor ban. The ordinance would require companies operating autonomous vehicles, including Waymo, Tesla, and ZoomX, to get a city license and keep a person in the driver's seat while operating in Minneapolis. A supporter of the measure say it protects thousands of rideshare drivers, many of whom they said are workers of color and immigrants. Opponents say the requirement would boost rider costs and push robo-taxis out of the city. A boy who was struck by a vehicle while riding an e-scooter last week in Baytown Township is now dead. The collision happened on October

0: 7th, near the corner of 40th Street and Paradise Avenue North. The youngster was killed and has been identified as 11-year-old Kai Yu of Stillwater. He was transported to Regents Hospital and later died on Saturday. Authorities have yet to provide any information about the driver or what type of vehicle struck the young victim. Minnesota State Patrol and the Washington County Sheriff's Office are currently investigating the crash. A Blaine man is accused of shooting and wounding a driver in St. Louis Park. The incident happened on September 30th on Highway 100. Absaladan Muhammad Ali has been charged with one count each of drive-by shooting toward an occupied car and second-degree assault with a dangerous weapon. Authorities say the defendant is linked to a street gang. Ali is expected to appear in court sometime this afternoon. The remains of a Minnesota man who served in the Marines during World War II are finally back home. Ernest Lund was listed among them missing in action for 80 years. He died in 1944 while working abroad on LST 353 when it exploded at Pearl Harbor Naval Base in Hawaii. In 1985, a group of kayakers in Pearl Harbor came across Lund's remains. He was identified in 2026 with help of DNA samples from his family. Lund's remains arrived in Minneapolis earlier this morning. A visitation is set for tomorrow in Webster, Wisconsin. His funeral is scheduled for Saturday in Markville, Minnesota. The Minnesota Timberwolves came up losers in their only home game of the preseason. They were blown out by the Detroit Pistons last night by a score of 122-104 at Target Center. Anthony Edwards led the Wolves with 20 points in the loss, and Minnesota has one more preseason game tomorrow night against the Bulls at the United Center. The season opener is scheduled for Wednesday against the Miami Heat. That wraps up your Minnesota news here on KASM. When we come back, we'll have a look at your weather forecast.
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0: It is now time for our weatherology meteorologist update with Ray Miller. And Ray, we're starting to see a little bit more cloud cover during the day, and it is definitely getting chillier.
2: Yeah, quite a bit cooler today, and some showers still around the area here this afternoon, and we'll see the rain actually picking back up again later tonight. A low temperature of 41 degrees with winds out of the northwest at up to 40 miles an hour. Showers taper off early in the day Friday with sunshine and a high of 50 and northwest winds at up to 40 miles an hour. Saturday, sunshine with a high temperature of 59 degrees. Sunday, sunny and a high temperature of 65. Monday, sunshine, high of 64. And for Tuesday, lots of sun with a high temperature around 66 degrees. In the Weatherology Weather Center, I'm meteorologist Ray Miller.
0: Ray, are we? Is it safe to put the sunscreen away and the noodles, all the swimsuit, all of the summer stuff?
2: Well, you know, there's some scientific support for keeping sunscreen on all the time, even when it's cloudy and even in the wintertime. So maybe want to at least keep the sunscreen handy, you know, for your face at the very least. But, yeah, I think the shorts, the swimsuits, the pool noodles, those can probably go back up into storage now.
0: Yeah. Well, maybe we need a scientific study on the pool noodles. I don't know. Maybe those need to stay out.
2: I don't think those are quite as useful as the sunscreen. I'm not sure there's any medical benefit to pool noodles. There could be. I just can't think of any offhand.
0: Yeah, well, that's why we need the study.
2: I guess, yeah. You know what? Write up a grant. I'll sign off on it, and we'll see if we can get somebody to fund it.
0: All right. Sounds good. Well, thank you so much, Ray.
2: Have a good afternoon.
0: All right. That is Ray Miller with Weatherology Meteorologist here on KASM.

0: currently 49 degrees here in Albany. Winds out of the west at 2 miles an hour. 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
0: And we're going to get into some music this afternoon to start your 3 o'clock hour. It's brought to you by Cherrywood Advanced Living. And coming up, we have Becky and the Ivanhoe Dutchman with 7 Beers with the Wrong Woman.

0: And that was Blue Skirt Waltz by Becky and the Ivanhoe Dutchman on KASM as we take a quick break. And when we come back, more of your polka favorites. And we've also got your bottom of the hour news update coming up in about 10 minutes.
1: Massive number of fraud charges.
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0: Secret Place on KASM as we get close to your bottom of the hour news update. That last song was by Tom Brewski. Taking a look outside, currently 49 degrees. Your bottom of the hour news update coming up is brought to you by the Garage Door Store in Waite Park. After that, we'll get into your Central Minnesota Cattle Report.
1: This is Minnesota News Network. I'm John Anderson. The latest information about our winter is not good news for outdoor lovers or farmers. NOAA says with an upcoming El Nino winter for Minnesota, we're expecting warmer than average temperatures and less snowfall. Brad Pugh is a drought expert.
2: We're expecting no changes overall in drought conditions. And as we go deeper, you know, into next year towards the springtime, there would be growing concern for intensifying drought conditions, additional drought development.
1: This also causes concern after Minnesota just suffered through one of the worst wildfire seasons on record. Minnesota State is redirecting up to $25 million annually for 4 years to help financially struggling colleges and university. The Board of Trustees approved the plan. Officials say the funding is a temporary measure as Minnesota State works to address a $31.5 million structural deficit. This is MNN.
3: Army JAG officer, veteran, prosecutor, and lifelong Minnesotan, Ron Schutz has spent his life fighting for Minnesota. Now Ron Schutz is running for attorney general to restore integrity in government. As a prosecutor, he took on dangerous

0: dangerous criminals and put them behind bars. As a trial attorney, he took on big corporations and won. As your next attorney general, Ron Schutz will stop the fraudsters taking advantage of Minnesota taxpayers, enforce the law, and retire Keith Ellison's pro-crime agenda. Keith Ellison has led a culture of corruption, allowing criminals to steal billions of dollars from Minnesota taxpayers, pardoning a child rapist, and turning a blind eye to fraud at every level of government. If you're tired of paying into the system and watching criminals take advantage of it, on November 3rd, vote Ron Schutz for Attorney General and put an end to Keith Ellison's pro-crime agenda. Paid advertisement paid for by Ron for MNAG.
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4: This is Devin Bartle at Tri-County Stockyards with your market report for Wednesday, October 14th. We have Black Steers weighing 240 at 565, Red Bulls weighing 305 at 555, Black Steers weighing 412 at 520, Black Steers weighing 516 at 440, Black Steers weighing 617 at 41050, Black Steers weighing 719 at 380, Red Steers weighing 850 at 339, Black Steers weighing 902 at 336.50, Black Steers weighing 959 at 325.50. In the heifer department, we have black heifers weighing 246 at 540. Black heifers weighing 350 at 505. Shar heifers weighing 429 at 450. Black heifers weighing 580 at 385. British white heifers weighing 665 at 354. Black heifers weighing 758 at 335. Black heifers weighing 816 at 324. Black heifers weighing 932 at 303.50. Black heifers weighing 1062 at 276. Top fat cattle day weighed 1230 at 249. Top slaughter cow weighed 1275 at $1.5250.
3: Alrighty, Mitch Bartle over there. Actually, Devin Bartle joining us over there at Tri-County Stockyards in Motley, recapping their Wednesday sale. 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

0: Again, that was your geography waltz for today. Dakota Waltz and then Arrowhead Polka. And Arrowhead, I thought, would be kind of fun because I was thinking about Arrowhead Stadium, which is in Kansas City. We're going to get into your American countryside coming up after this.
1: Wiffles recognizes this week's Corn Belt Award winner, Alexandra Hergit, from Owatonna High School for her outstanding leadership qualities in school and in the community.
2: Alexandra got an early start in the show ring, showing cattle at the age of two.
3: My dad actually works for a dairy farm, so he kind of got me in there, and I started. We have our novice calf class, so I walked around with my dad, and it really just, like, planted a seed in me. And, like, even I don't even remember it as much. It's more of, like, the pictures that just, like, I was like, I can't believe I did it that young, and I'm still doing it.
2: Farming has taught her about perseverance, which as a track athlete has been critical.
3: Once something doesn't go right, it sets you back, but you always have to, like, push through. So I pushed through my hip injury, and I had to stop throwing discs, but that's why I show shot more, because I just had to push through and find a way to continue doing what I love.
1: Wiffles Hybrids, not a seed company, the corn company.
0: And it is now time for your American countryside with Andrew McCray, who is in Missouri.
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4: Dick's 5 and 10 has been around for decades here in Branson. You'll find plenty to buy inside the walls of this downtown business staple.
8: We used to say 50,000, but I think we're up to 75,000 different items in that store now.
4: Steve Hartley carries on his father's business today, the dime store of old that still holds plenty of curiosity for today.
8: We've got on the cutting edge of trends. We travel 6 to 7 weeks a year all over the United States looking for trends, and so people know they can come there and find the nostalgia, they can find the novelty, but they can also find trends in home decor or trends in toys or trends in housewares all through the store. They know they can find some pretty cool stuff they can't find anywhere else.
4: Branson itself has a lot of stuff to see. So what is it that Steve has that's unique?
8: This year, we opened up our Dick's 5 and 10 Candy Emporium, and we have about 100 running feet of nothing but fun, nostalgic, hard-to-find, crazy candy and edibles in that aisle. And we're all the time adding something like that.
4: Steve is the kind of guy that already has 75,000 unique items and will try to find a way to include 10,000 more inside the same space while maintaining the same experience.
8: It's hard to curb my enthusiasm. It really is. And it's fun, though. You know, it's fun. And wouldn't do anything but honor my father. Yeah. Would not do anything to not keep the store going as best we can.
4: If you stop by Dick's, you'll likely find Steve at the register, sacking or stocking the shelves. He loves being with the customers. 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In Branson, Missouri, I'm Andrew McCray.
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11: It's the Minnesota Sports Prep Update for Thursday, October 15th. I'm Ryan Phelps.
12: Tybal under center, back to pass, little hitch and go. Schlangen is able to make the catch over Balasidia for the touchdown.
11: The sounds of second Wednesday night football on NSPN. Ron Osterman with the call as number 2 Monticello takes down number 1 Elk River, Class 5A. 36-29, the final. Yes, it's MEA, so most of the football games were on Wednesday night this week. Actually, same goes for next week. There are many games Tuesday, but the bulk of the Week 8 action will be next Wednesday. Let's go to SEC Sports as Creighton-Durham Hall takes the lead over Monomedi.
13: Now the Monomedi defense is going to need to come up with a big play. But not if Gavin Russell has anything to say about it. Touchdown, Raiders!
11: Creighton-Durham Hall quarterback Gavin Russell, one of the tops in the state. He helps the Raiders to a 26-13 win over Monomedi. Number 10, Tri-City United, Class 3A football, down south at Fairmont. They led much of the game, but had to come from behind late. Less than a minute to play and down 6 here on KFMC Radio.
14: Jerick will send O'Malley in motion. Cuts to the right side. He's hit at the 2, but he pushes in for the touchdown.
11: Chase Miller adds the extra point. Tri-City United wins 26-25. Hastings is hot this year. They were on the road last night at Burnsville to spoil homecoming. Here's Phil McLaughlin on NSPN.
15: And Shattuck in the backfield gives him a stiff arm. Bounces outside on the far sideline. He's going to go 20-10-5. Touchdown! Touchdown, Raiders!
11: Zach Shattuck of Hastings, the top running back in the state, approaching 2,000 yards on the year. Hastings wins 42-6. Morehead has been number one all season long in Class 6A. They have 4 players heading to the Gophers next year. They took care of business last night at St. Michael Albertville in front of their future coach, P.J. Fleck. Here's Jim Childs on WDAY and Spuds TV.
16: Coach P.J. Fleck, who's in the house on the sideline watching the 4 recruits.
17: Yeah, well, I'm sure he's going to be probably pretty happy with what he's seen so far. It is 1st and goal from the 9-yard line. Here's a pitch over to David Mack. Did he catch it?
16: It's a battle.
17: It's a battle. We'll see who comes up with it. And it's a touchdown. David Mack wrestles it away.
11: Morehead stays perfect with a 48-28 win. Hill Murray is ranked 7th in Class 4A. They were at home last night against Simley. Here's Austin Dischinger on NSPN.
18: He'll drop back. Has a man over the middle. 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Touchdown. 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
1: The win streak remains alive.

0: Vikings are 5-0 into the bye week following a 23-13 win at New Orleans. And Jake, the defense shines again, but Kyler Murray has his best game as a Viking as the offense finally leans into a short passing attack, which is really our quarterback's strength.
1: Kyler Murray went 24 for 30, 229 yards, threw a touchdown, no interceptions. He did get sacked a couple times. What stands out to me is he hit 10 different receivers, and like you said, really hammering in on those shorter throws.
0: Jones had a good game, and kudos to him, man. He has really manned up, 25 carries again, 113 yards, 4.5 average on the day with a touchdown, but that fumble was devastating. And the Price fumble, which is maybe even more devastating, as that gets returned to the house for a touchdown. But somehow the Vikings maintained their composure, Jake, and they still beat the Saints by 10 points in New Orleans. And the Saints are a pretty good team. They've put up points, but they did not on Sunday.
1: When it comes to third down, the Vikings were 9 for 18 on third down conversions, but our defense held the Saints to 2 third down conversions out of 10. If I go ahead with our player of the game, defensively, Byron Murphy Jr., 2 pivotal interceptions, and along with that, 9 tackles, 5 solos, a tackle for loss, and a quarterback hit.
0: And for our Forbears Casino offensive player of the game, we've mentioned him already, Kyler Murray, really has played 6 straight quarters of strong football. That last half of the previous game, and now into this one, throwing short again, 24 for 30. Several of those were throwaways to avoid a sack as well. All right, good stuff, Jake. Hey, with that, we are looking at the bye week. Jake and I will address some concerns at this point of the season when we come back.
2: 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Italian spice, Norwegian nice. That's Ole and Lena's Pizzeria.
0: So the Vikings enter the bye week before following that up on week 7 against the Colts back in Minnesota. But Jake, let's talk about maybe some concerns or observations here as we're partway into the season, into this bye week. Last week, you thought we should talk quarterback situation, but I think Kyler Murray had really silenced some of that crowd as he continues to improve and get some traction.
1: Yeah, absolutely, Neil. Nothing would make me happier than to be wrong about Kyler Murray leading this Vikings offense, hitting 10 different receivers. He scrambled for 51 yards, which we failed to mention earlier. He was all over the place. He made great plays, and I feel confident that we got Carson Wentz behind him.
0: And again, I've been on board the whole time, but not to the extent saying that he's going to be the MVP of the year, but I think he's got perhaps what it takes to at least win for the Vikings given our defense. Speaking of our defense, leave them alone, right? Just let them do their thing, and staying healthy. Those are keys going forward.
1: The Vikings right now, as it stands, are number 2 for least amount of yards defensively, and they are number 1 for turnovers with 6, and they're tied in second place for sacks at 17 across the whole NFL.
0: One position that's a little jiggy might be the wide receiver room. When Jefferson was out, then Addison was out, and you would think that's where like Juwan Jennings would really step up, and he hasn't. A catch or two on the year, like 5 targets or something crazy. Felton's been there some. Jashawn Jones brought it from the practice squad. And another guy under the radar on the practice squad that got elevated to the 53-man is OBJ. There's no guarantee that Jennings will be in a purple uniform for that Colts game, I don't think, especially with OBJ and Jones on the roster.
1: I think the Vikings are definitely analyzing their weapons. Just got to figure out who we can get the ball to, and we're obviously trying everybody.
0: 5-0 in the North. Everybody else is 3-2. We'll preview the Colts game next week. Until then, pillage on.
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3: And coming up, we've got Butch Wolf here on KASM. He'll take us into your Edward Jones market.

0: Bruce Bradley Band, You're Just in Love here on KASM. Coming up next, it is your Edward Jones Market Update.
1: Good afternoon. 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Dip buyers drive equities higher again. Stock staged a comeback today, halting a sharp sell-off in technology companies sparked by concerns over the sustainability of AI spending. The NASDAQ started the day down 1.3%, adding to yesterday's 2% dip, but paired losses during the session. Elsewhere, the picture was brighter with the Dow Jones up 1.1% and small-cap Russell 2000 rising 1.3%, hinting at a rotation into sections of the market that have underperformed over recent weeks. At the height of the tech sell-off, we saw investors flood into bonds, with yields on the benchmark U.S. 10-year Treasury down 15 basis points, or 0.15%, this morning before closing 10 basis points lower, or 0.10%, as risk sentiment improved. At 5.09, the 10-year yield is down around 20 basis points from its peak earlier this month, despite yesterday's strong consumer price index, or CPI, inflation reading, and today's hot producer price index, or PPI, report. Otherwise, gold benefited from the drop in bond yields, and West Texas intermediate oil prices jumped 3%, although Brent oil was steady with technical factors driving a short-term dislocation in oil markets. Today, U.S. equities closed higher, with the Dow Jones finishing up 556 points at 52,178. The NASDAQ closed up 20 points at 26,713, and the S&P 500 closed up 25 points at 7,744. And in the bond market, 10-year Treasury yields are trading at 5.09%. In commodity prices, the price of crude oil was up $2.58 and is trading at $97.70 a barrel. The price of gold

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3: 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Offering prices on frozen commodity pack canned turkeys on a national basis are 177 to 195 shipping point, and frozen commodity pack tom turkeys are offered at 180 to 195 shipping point. And finally, in the whole broiler fryer market, wogs continue to trend steady. Floor stocks are barely adequate. If you have any questions or comments concerning this report, please call Market News at 514-284-4460. Thank you and have a good day.
2: And that is your 4 p.m. market update on KASM. Taking a look outside your window right now, it is currently 50 degrees here in Albany. And your market updates brought to you by Kensington Insurance. 50 degrees outside your window right now, cloudy, and we're starting to get maybe a chance at some rain a little bit later on. Wind out of the west starting to pick up. It is now right around 7 miles an hour. Tonight, we're looking at a low of about 39 degrees, maybe about a tenth of an inch of rain possible as we get into your evening hours. And wind will be blowing out of the northwest at about 10 to 20 miles per hour. Going into tomorrow, a high of 50 degrees, chance for some scattered showers early, otherwise clearing skies and temperatures right around 50. And then a low tomorrow of, get this, 30 degrees with clear skies on your evening on Friday night, and we'll also have a little bit of wind out of the west at about 5 miles an hour. Going into Saturday, a high of 58 degrees. It will be sunny, though, so you'll have that going for you. A little bit of wind out of the southwest blowing in at about 10 to 15 miles per hour. Saturday night, a pretty comfortable night as well, not too chilly. That is going to be right around 41 degrees, clear skies, and then going into Sunday. Sunday is going to be your best day probably of the weekend, 65 degrees for a high on Sunday, mainly sunny skies. Winds blowing out of the southwest at 10 to 15 miles an hour. And then going into Sunday night, a low of 40. And before you get back into work on Monday, or as you get into work on Monday, you'll have a high of 64. That's a look at your weather on CASM.
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0: funding. We're going to learn about this with Samantha Fillmore from the Heartland Institute here on the show today. That's coming up in segment two. After the bottom of the hour, we'll talk with Tanner Emke from CoBank, get some details of their quarterly report that just came out a few weeks ago. And we'll get a harvest update from Kansas in segment four with Garrett Kennedy, Pioneer Field Agronomist. That is coming up as well here on the show today. Let's dive in and talk markets, though, to get started. Joining us, Mary Johnson from Ag Market. And Mary, welcome to the show. It's good to have you on with us. Hope all is well.
1: It is. It's good to be here, Jesse. It's a little damp again in Iowa, so we could be better out here, but we're getting along.
0: Well, we were chatting about that a little bit off the air, and I think that's a good place to start. I know that this grain market, of course, you know, we had the WASDE numbers back on Friday, and we've been digesting those, but I have to think there's maybe some seasonal harvest pressure at play in this market here as well right now. A lot of folks trying to get after soybeans in the Midwest, in Iowa in particular, letting the corn sit a little bit. I mean, what's your perspective on that? Again, it just feels like maybe some of that seasonal harvest pressure is at play here.
1: I think you're right. I think in the soybeans, you know, we've got a pretty nice downward channel set up, and we're staying well within that channel on the chart. Bean yields have been phenomenal, just phenomenal all over the place. So I think on the bean side, we're definitely seeing some downward pressure. It was excellent to see flash sales to China yesterday, more flash sales this morning. They've been absent in the market since the Trump-Xi meeting at the end of September. So we were glad to see them come back in and buy some more beans. But, you know, I think the USDA moving forward may be justified even in taking the bean yield up a bit more, just based on what we're hearing for yields. In corn, you know, we've really seen choppy sideways movement since Friday's report. We all know that that yield number was huge, and a lot of us are really having trouble justifying it based on what we're hearing come out of the field. So I hope that we can see corn continue to just chop sideways here. I think over the next couple of weeks, as we really turn out of beans and get into corn harvest, there is the potential for some more downward pressure, but I think it's going to depend a lot on what we hear for yields.
0: Talk about maybe the basis side of things a little bit here and some of what you're hearing across the Western Corn Belt. I know for a few weeks there in September, a lot of processors were looking for soybeans, for instance, and we were seeing some of those soybean pops, but now, as guys are getting into soybean fields, maybe some of that attention turning to corn potentially. I mean, what's the overall basis picture looking like right now?
1: Right. So out here in my area, we had tremendous opportunities in September if you had soybeans ready to go. The problem was a lot of us had them ready to go, and we just couldn't get the weather window to get them out. So we saw massive soybean basis. That's really backed off to more, call it seasonable levels. I do think we'll see a basis pop in soybeans here over the next few weeks as that harvest wraps up. But we are seeing some of the corn processors start to reach out with better bids, trying to get guys to continue keeping corn moving. You know, I don't think any farmer really likes to switch back and forth when they go to the field. They want to get on beans and stay on beans and then move to corn. That really hasn't been the opportunity that we've had this fall. So there's been a lot of switching back and forth. We have seen some processors reaching out on corn with the quick ship bids, and I think that they should be taken advantage of in this market.
0: We're talking with Mary Johnson from Ag Market here on the show today. And on the wheat side, touch on that a little bit. Finding some green on the screen there towards the end of the week. Wheat and crude oil have kind of been linking back up, it looks like, and moving to the upside. And one has to wonder if those two could maybe be the leader back to the upside in this broader commodity complex, Mary?
1: You know, I think that there is maybe a little bit of potential, and wheat's probably green today because we saw additional strikes back and forth between Russia and Ukraine. So over the weekend, we had this idea that there might be a ceasefire or we're not going to target energy infrastructure. That doesn't seem to be the case. And that, of course, ties in as well to the crude oil picture. So maybe just a little bit of headline trade. we had hoped that maybe we would see some better export data out of the U.S. on wheat. What it's starting to feel like is there's just a lot of wheat in the world, and these importers have ample stocks. So instead of turning to other countries to serve their needs where they would usually buy out of that Black Sea region, they're just going to draw down on stocks for a little while. So the wheat picture to me is still a little

0: a little muddy.
1: I'd be remiss if I didn't mention the broader inflation numbers. Mm-hmm. We did see the September producer price index that came out on Thursday morning, 6.3% year on year, and that was well above analyst estimates. And there's been a lot of talk about the dollar and that move and things like that. I just have to wonder if some of this broader macroeconomic picture is kind of a wet blanket on our ag commodities right now. What do you think, Mary?
0: It definitely can be. When you see a strong dollar index, it's typically not good for the commodities. We have been watching really closely as well the relationship between the dollar and the Brazilian real. Brazil and the U.S. being obviously two huge exporters into the world, and the relationship in currency impacts who's priced better to the world. So that relationship will be one that we watch going forward. Politically, Brazil's currency has been pretty volatile lately. Yeah, inflation, it's really no surprise, even though it outpaced expectations, you know, given what energy prices have been doing, that we continue to see hot inflation. You know, corn historically tends to track fairly well with inflation. So if we can get through this harvest pressure, maybe that means there's a little bit of opportunity here in corn with the higher inflation. But at the same time, you know, producers are going to feel the effect of that, too, as they go to the grocery store and the gas pump and pay interest rates on debt.
1: Any other final thoughts you'd have for producers just as they're looking at their risk management right now through this harvest time period? Anything you would mention or reiterate to them on the show today, Mary?
0: Most of the conversations that I've been having with my clients have been around the quality of the grain that we're putting in bins, especially these soybeans. We've seen a lot of quality issues in the West, making sure that if we do have to bin it, we're making plans to get it out just as quickly. And then we'll have the same conversations on corn as they get into the field more. If we need to change our risk management program, change the idea of how long we're going to hold grain, it's not worth anything to anybody if we try to take it out in 6 months and it's not in good condition.
1: Good thoughts and perspective. I know folks can get more information online at agmarket.net. Hedging strategist with Ag Market, Mary Johnson. Thanks for joining us on AOA. Appreciate it. Have a great weekend. We'll talk to you again soon.
0: Thanks, Jesse. You as well.
1: Appreciate that. 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Coming up next, we'll talk with Samantha Fillmore from the Heartland Institute. Back with more on AOA right after this.
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4: 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Well, right now, we want to learn about the move that USDA recently did, ending ESG-related checkoff funding in the dairy industry. What exactly is going on with this move? Joining us to talk about it, she is Senior State Government Relations Manager for Heartland Impact, the Heartland Institute. Samantha Fillmore is with us here today on the show. Samantha, welcome to AOA. Thanks for joining us.
6: Hi, thank you for having me. I'm excited to talk to you today about this.
4: So maybe give us the 1,000-foot perspective on this to start. And I know this memorandum from Secretary Rollins a few weeks ago on September 17th. And talk about what this is and why they're looking to end this ESG checkoff funding. Can you give us some background on this, Samantha?
6: Absolutely. I have a lot of background, so I will try not to get too much into the weeds. But Secretary Rollins and the USDA basically created this sweeping reform by way of memorandum, as you mentioned, that will help heal America's dairy industry because of the onerous ESG metrics they've been facing that have been hiding in plain sight. And if you don't mind, I'll do a little bit of background though on that. Yeah. To really understand how awesome that this is. So in general, I believe that there's kind of public impression that the ESG movement is dead, which could not be farther from the truth. It has manifested in a myriad of different ways, and they're honestly getting better at like hiding it in plain sight. So this recent manifestation of the way the ESG movement is affecting the agriculture industry was specifically targeted at dairy through a program called Pathways to Dairy Net Zero. It's a disastrous non-governmental ESG initiative that just specifically targets dairy farmers. We initially found out about this through a Wisconsin dairy farmer who had received a letter in the mail from her milk purchaser, which is a global Europe-based firm that detailed a new sustainable agriculture policy. This required excessive information to be reported that is obscene to even think of. There are things like total gallons of propane use, total gallons of biodiesel, total kilowatts of energy used for a 12-month period. Insane metrics that no one has the time to get pulled together. And without this information, they were going to stop allowing her to purchase and process her milk. So effectively bankrupting her if she didn't immediately start adhering to these metrics, which she had no say or representation in. So with that, we knew we had to do something about it. We looked deeper into Pathways to Dairy Net Zero. And it's your typical ESG story. There's funding interests, there's foreign interests. It is a terrible program that was Tom Vilsack, the former Secretary of Agriculture, who was the Secretary of Agriculture under Joe Biden and Obama. He subscribed to this program at COP26 while he was in office. And again, the dairy farmers in America had no say in this. They had no representation in it. They kind of just got voluntold that they had to do this. And little by little, Pathways to Dairy Net Zero was implementing all of these ESG mandates through all of the large processing firms and purchasing firms for dairy. So Secretary Rollins coming in and stopping that and basically creating more space between American dairy and ESG is just a huge win for dairy farmers, a huge win for our American food supply and food security. I could say more, but I'm going to take a breath now.
4: Yeah. Well, and I was going to say, I mean, you know, when I look at this issue, it seems like common sense to me when we're, you know, watching, you know, and we know that there's a lot of this movement in Europe, for instance, and they're doing their own policy things over there with emissions, et cetera. And okay, we understand that, but you know, why does that have to affect American producers? And I'd almost say this kind of goes not only the war on dairy, Samantha, but really just the war on cows and thinking about global emissions and things like that. And, you know, really, at the end of the day, an attack on the dairy sector is almost, I'd say, a footnote when it comes to global emissions, right? I mean, talk about that a little bit.
6: It really is. And that's part of, so I co-authored a report with Cameron Schulte, the executive director of Heartland Impact, and Sal Nuzzo at Consumers Defense on this issue. So we found out about this dairy issue. We co-authored a 40-page report. We sent it to the USDA along with a cover letter asking for them to remove from the pathway to dairy net zero. And then in the following weeks, this memorandum was released along with a letter to the National Board of Dairy, basically saying we need to create way more space between ESG and our American dairy farmers. So in that report that I mentioned, we write extensively about how the effect of American agriculture on national global emissions is negligible at best. Even if you completely eliminated all of the carbon emission that comes from all Gulf cows, all American agriculture, it is a point, like 10th of a percentage point on the global scale. So it is entirely disingenuous when you hear these global American ID, there are Americans in it, but this is not our standard way of operating as independent Americans. They are constantly telling us that we need to do this for global emissions. And it's entirely disingenuous because the scientific effects of what it would produce are so negligible. So then the question becomes, why is this an issue and who benefits from it? And it's definitely not the American people or American farmers.
4: Well, and what I think here, too, and we could talk about this, we got a few minutes left in the segment, and just kind of what you've alluded to is some of that foreign influence and non-governmental influence on American farming, ranching, and America's overall food supply. And I think thinking about it in that context, the broader conversation about food security's national security, it's things like this that erode at our food security here in America, isn't it, Samantha?
6: Absolutely. And again, like I said, we need to be really asking, once you understand what is going on, asking the harder question, who benefits from this? Unfortunately, in several cases, the answer points to some of our foreign adversaries, specifically China. Like, there's a lot of research that suggests that China directly funds and influences the campaigns that are pro-ESG in America and in American politics, because they have they're building up their agricultural base. So if they destabilized our food network while continued to build up theirs, then we would become reliant on them for food, which is, like you said, a national security issue. Food security is national security. And I think something that I just cannot highlight enough is that no single American dairy farmer or American farmer at all has been able to cast a vote or have any say in these onerous and very burdensome policies that are just top down slapped onto them. And it is so awesome what Secretary Rollins did, but Secretary Vilsack in the previous administration was able to just opt into this. Thankfully, she's course correcting Secretary Rollins and USDA, and they're opting out. But unfortunately, whether it's in 2 years or in 20 years, the mechanisms of power may switch hands again. And that is why, through some of our work at Heartland Impact, and what I do is working with state lawmakers and farmers to try to embed protections in state statutes and state constitutions to create more codified law that may last through the switching of federal administrations to really protect these farmers and protect against these ESG metrics.
4: And I'm glad you mentioned that. I've been talking about that more and more, of how, you know, we can do things more at a state, local level, even just because so much is changing and there's always so much turmoil, it seems, at the federal level and more. Samantha, real quick here, we got about a minute and a half left. Final thoughts from you. I know I'm going to share a link to the War on Dairy report that you guys authored, but anything you would add or reiterate to folks about this this ESG-related issue here on the show today?
6: Yes. Well, thank you for having me again. And this is not over. This war, I think, is going to continue. Like I said, dairy is the latest manifestation. It will probably come back in another form. American farmers and American consumers, we need to start working. Obviously, the farmers know more than the consumers, but American consumers specifically need to start working to be more aware of what is going on. And there are solutions at the state level that we can start really trying to hone in on, because it is our food supply, right? Like, I don't know how many gallons of milk I buy a week for my small children, right? If something happened to that, and already prices have increased so dramatically, we'd start to have real problems on our hands. So I think we need to start being more aware and really standing up for our farmers on local and state levels and as consumers.
4: I couldn't agree more. And I know if folks want to take a look at the report or look at your guys' other work, heartlandimpact.org, I know they can find a lot of great information online, can't they, Samantha?
6: Absolutely, they can. And we also have other Farmer Protection Act legislations and things that we've been working on in states. So if anyone is interested in that at all, please feel free to reach out to me. All of my information is on the Heartland Impact website. But we are hoping to get legislation like this passed in all states to just continue to protect farmers and consumers.
4: Well, we appreciate you being on the show and shedding some light on this. And we'll look forward to having you back on the program again with us to talk about this and other issues again soon. Heartland Impact Senior State Government Relations Manager Samantha Fillmore. Thanks for joining us on Agriculture America. Samantha, have a great weekend. We'll talk to you again soon.
6: Thank you. You too. Bye-bye.
4: Today's AOA is brought to you by Cenex Premium Diesel and Lubricants. Coming up next, we'll talk with Tanner Emke from CoBank. Back with more on AOA right after this.
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4: You're listening to AOA. Here's a check of the markets for the American Ag Network. I'm Jesse Allen. Mixed action as we get rolling with Thursday trade. USDA reporting soybean flash export sales for the second day in a row, one of which 333,000 metric tons is to China. The other sale, 283,450 metric tons, is to unknown destinations, which is also presumed to be China. Soybeans a little bit weaker. The overnight trade we'll watch as we get rolling with our morning action. Corn and wheat futures relatively quiet and mixed as well. Inflation also, again, the feature today with the morning September PPI index surging to 6.3% year-on-year, sharply above the average analyst estimate of 5.3%, and it represents the hottest reading since December of 2022. Furthermore, August was revised 0.2% higher to now show a 5.6% rise. In month-on-month terms, this was a 1.3% uptick, sharply above the expected 0.5% and marking the highest monthly increase since March of 2022. Meantime, you look at the rest of the market trade, we see the livestock sector showing a little bit of green early in the session on Thursday, particularly in the cattle complex, but we'll watch and see the ebb and flow there. Cash trade has been relatively quiet up to this point here this week. Hogs also continuing to struggle with mixed to slightly lower action. Crude oil is up around $1 a barrel, hovering just above the $96 mark in
8: Thursday trade. While you look at those outside markets, the Dow is up about 250 points after the open. NASDAQ, though, under pressure. The dollar index down some 46 points, breaking back below the 102 mark.

0: This is AOA. I'm Jesse Allen.
1: For Chasm Radio, I'm Farm Director Joe Gill. Lots of dates to keep in mind when it comes to your local farm service agency and sign-up dates and such. I can go through a few of those for you. Also, dairy margin coverage, your deadline. We'll hear more about that coming up here in mid-December, so still a little ways away. Important days to remember, November 2nd, ARC and PLC election and enrollment. That is going to be open starting November 2nd through March 15th. November 16th is your deadline for annual certification of fall-seeded small grains and RMA-insured agriculture. So just a few headlines there. And, with more details regarding dairy margin, we check in with our friends at USDA in Washington, D.C., as, once again, if you did elect that five-year package last year, there still is some activity you need to do on that. More from Rod Bain.
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3: The sign-up will run through December 18th.
2: Farm Production and Conservation Undersecretary Richard Fordyce reminds dairy growers that signed up last year for the five-year DMC enrollment.
3: If you're one of those producers, you still need to go into the local office and you need to actually indicate that you're still milking and you need to sign the application for this year. We had almost a record sign up last year. A good percentage of those folks took the 5-year sign up. So they basically said, hey, we want to do DMC for the next 5 years. The reason that folks took that 5-year enrollment was they actually got a 25% reduction in the premium that they pay to have the dairy margin coverage protection.
2: The program comes with improvements through the Working Families Tax Cut Act, now in its second DMC sign up.
3: New was the ability to insure a higher volume. Previous to the Working Families Tax Cuts Act, dairy farmers were able to insure up to 5 million pounds. The act allows them now to go up to 6 million pounds and also allows for dairy farms to update their production numbers. And the opportunity for dairy farms to update their production numbers is really important because dairies, they're more efficient and they're getting more production on less inputs.
2: Producers also have an online dairy decision tool available to evaluate coverage levels through dairy margin coverage.
3: Not only their production, but also kind of where they are from a cost standpoint, etc. That can be found on FSA's website, or if you want to Google online dairy decision tool, they can find it real easily and they can run their numbers through and see, again, what coverage levels would be best for their dairy farm and hope they take a look at it, see if it's a good fit for their operation.
2: I'm Rod Bain reporting for the U.S. Department of Agriculture in Washington, D.C.
0: Make sure that we have a secure food supply here in America is paramount amid all the other issues that we have out there. And, you know, thinking of the midterms, I've been wanting to talk about this a little bit and trying to get my thoughts together on this. And since we're working on getting Tanner on the show with us here, I'll dive in on this a little bit. And if we get Tanner to join us, I will pause and we'll pick up this thought at a later time. But, you know, I sit back and I watch a little bit of TV, you know, at night and whatnot, or on the radio, I hear the ads and things of that nature, and just all of the rhetoric that is out there right now with this midterm election. And the mudslinging and so many contested races and, you know, the emphasis on AI and data centers, rightfully so, but then all the other issues that we don't even touch on this program. I mean, we try to stick to, you know, agriculture, the economy, energy, food, et cetera, et cetera. But it just seems like it continues to be divisive and exhausting, frankly. And we still have a few weeks to go before the midterm elections. And again, as I mentioned, so many races that are just heavily contested right now in several states across the United States. And it's one of those things where I sit back and I wonder where this could all go for the midterms. What, where exactly

0: could this all land? What does this election look like? What does the makeup of the Senate and the House look like on Capitol Hill after November 3rd? What does that mean for what's happening with the Trump administration and their priorities and their policies and more? And I feel like it's going to be a very interesting road ahead, depending on what happens with this midterm election. We continue to see high fuel prices, gas, diesel, food prices continue to rise at the store, for instance. I mean, I just went to Costco the other day, and I made the remark to my wife. I said, blueberries go up in price? And I'm living on the toddler, the two-year-old blueberry economy right now. Many folks may understand that. I said, man, this went from, you know, it felt like this was like a $6 item to now it's pushing $9, $10. What happened here? But I think it's just the broader affordability conversation that we've been talking about and the K-shaped economy that we've been talking about. And so where I'm going with this thought is simply this, and this is my ask to folks in farm country, in rural America, in urban areas who maybe listen to this program. I know everyone can get caught up in voting by the letter behind someone's name or the color behind someone's name, whatever the case is. Everyone has their political leanings and ideologies. I get that. I respect that. That's what our society is built off of. But I hope folks take a beat and try to look at the candidates that are out there and what the candidates are saying. Do the candidates have actual positions on certain items that are important to you? Do you believe that A candidate versus B candidate versus C candidate, which one do you believe actually might try to make a difference and help folks who are struggling right now with this current economic climate and so much more? I'm not saying there needs to be wholesale changes here and there. Maybe there does. I don't know. But I still believe in our democracy. That's where I'm at with this. I you know, and let the conspiracy theorists run and say that, you know, the elections are rigged and stolen and whatnot. And okay, sure. I still believe in a vote. I still believe in our democracy. I still believe that every vote counts. Maybe I'm naive in that thought process. Hard to say. But I guess where I'm going with this is, again, ahead of the midterms, a few weeks left, take a minute. Take a few minutes. Look at the candidates in your area, up and down the list, not just at a federal level, at a state level, at a local level. Try to understand their policies and their priorities. Do they line up with what you want? If so, great. I hope you vote for them. But I hope that folks educate themselves on the candidates. That's my ask here. Educate yourself on the candidates. Good, bad, ugly, indifferent. Just understand what they want to do if they get elected to a position of power. If they get elected to represent you and you become their constituent. Just understand what the candidates stand for. And some might say, well, we've done that before and look how it's worked out for us. You know, they get into a position of power and then they don't do what they said they do. Listen, I understand. I get it. But I still believe in the good of people, believe in our democracy, and I hope that with everything that's going on, the struggles, especially in farm country right now, the economy, the farm economy, continues to struggle under the weight of everything that's going on. Inflation, certain moves by this administration that have maybe had a lot of unintended consequences on agriculture. I just hope folks educate themselves and don't just walk in and, you know, cast a vote because of a letter or a color besides somebody's name without doing a little bit of due diligence and research and getting past the AI memes that are out there and getting past all the crazy things that get spewed on social media about this and that and the other thing. Take a few minutes and be an educated voter. And we'll see where the midterms land. I, for one, have zero clue how the midterm election is going to play out. But I know the next couple of weeks, my seatbelt's fastened. I'm here. We'll deal with all the attack ads that are out there. They'll get nauseating. And then we'll go to the polls. And some folks might even be early voting right now. So that's another reason why I'm bringing this up. Just saying, hey, do your part and be educated on the folks you're voting for. Because, frankly, both sides of the aisle, for years, up and down the aisle, been a lot of folks who've disappointed their constituents. That's just my view of this. One man's view of this. Folks won't agree with me. Some folks will agree with me. That's the beauty of our country. So I hope, again, just take a few minutes, understand who you are going to cast a vote for in this midterm election. And at the end of the day as well, I hope you educate yourself and I hope you cast that vote. Because again, I for one still believe in our democracy. We'll work to get Tanner Emke from CoBank rescheduled. I know we had a little trouble getting connected with him. Apologies for that. We'll look forward to that conversation coming up at a later date. Coming up next here on AOA, brought to you by Cenex Premium Diesel and Lubricants, though, we're going to turn our attention to the state of Kansas and get an agronomic update. How has harvest season been rolling along there? Garrett Kennedy, pioneer field agronomist from Kansas, will join us for a conversation coming up next here on Agriculture of America. Again, brought to you by Cenex Premium Diesel and Lubricants. Be back with more right after this.
1: More AOA coming up. AOA brought to you by the Minnesota Corn Growers Association here on Chasm Radio. Well, Perfect Sundays, it's a six-part entertainment series that deals with the serious subject of mental health and suicide in U.S. agriculture. The fictional series begins 2 years to the day that the Weeks family, their patriarch Ed, died by suicide. Sam Goldberg is the founder, creator, and producer of this series, and he gave some more insight on why he felt it was important to come up with this project and move forward.
2: Well, it's a follow-up to a project called Silo that Jim, who I'm standing next to, is the star of. And Silo is a feature film about a grain entrapment. And while working on it, it became very clear that the stresses of identity and farm legacy can be the straw that breaks the camel's back on a farm. And in the case of Silo, that's what leads to a grain entrapment accident. And that movie follows a rescue of a kid who gets trapped in a grain bin. And while working on it, many people requested we do something about farmer suicide. But we wanted to make sure it wasn't relentlessly upsetting. We wanted to leave farmers with hope. But we did want to do something authentic.
1: Yeah, he also talked about, he says the series was a perfect way to bring what's been a taboo subject and bring it to the surface and have a healthy discussion about. We'll get more details on that as that will become available for folks. You can check out more at PerfectSundaysTV.com.
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0: Well, joining us right now on Agriculture of America, let's have an agronomic conversation with the folks at Pioneer and catch up on what is happening in the state of Kansas. Joining us on the program, Pioneer field agronomist in Kansas, Garrett Kennedy, is with us here on the show today. Garrett, thanks so much for joining us on the program. Hope all is well.
15: Thanks, Jesse. Yeah, I look forward to our conversation here today.
0: Well, let's dive in, Garrett, and talk about what initial yield advantages and performance trends have you been seeing from the new Pioneer Z-Series soybeans as harvest progresses this season in Kansas?
15: Well, yeah, Jesse, Z-Series soybeans have really just become tried and true, specifically in north central Kansas. And we've just really been excited about the yield punch that they bring. You know, while I cover mostly a dryland geography, we set individual farm records last year with our Z-Series soybeans that we were just incredibly pleased with. However, unfortunately, we didn't have such nice grain fill this year as what we had this September. We had a string of 14 consecutive days, 95 to 105 degree temperatures at the end of grain fill. So I don't think we're going to see the top end that we saw last year, unfortunately.

0: However, our pod and our node counts are exceptionally high. We're really catching the attention of a lot of our neighbors with the potential that these soybeans had this year. Early harvest reports so far have been better than expected. Again, you know, as always, we wish we could have caught one more rain here late August. Unfortunately, rains went east to our neighbors in the east or in the Corn Belt. But here in the plains of Kansas, we could have used one more rain. Last year, I think farm records were showing a 3.4 bushel advantage against competitors last year specifically. And again, really pleased with what we've seen this year, even with the challenging conditions we had.
1: Well, thinking about the Z-Series varieties, talk a little bit more about how they're holding up against late-season disease pressures, environmental stress, compared to some of the older lineup generations from Pioneer, Garrett.
0: Well, you bet. You know, as I mentioned, I cover 85% dry land geography in 14 counties in north central Kansas. Water, of course, is our typically our main limiting factor. While late-season heat, dry conditions this year, like I mentioned, impacted the ideal finish and some of our seed size. Z-Series soybeans hold the line very well with these tough finishing conditions. You know, as I mentioned, pod node counts very high, even in our tough dry land Kansas soils. Another thing that's really important to Kansas farmers is high pH tolerance. We find a lot of 8.1, 8.3 pH side hills in places. Growers have seen and really noticed that half score improvement across our lineup that our new Z-Series soybeans just handling these side hills very well compared to the competitor and compared to the neighbor. So we've been really pleased with that. Also from an agronomic standpoint, you know, our Pioneer brand Z-Series soybeans deliver 12% improvement in overall agronomics and disease scores. Specifically covering white mold better than we have in the past, sudden death syndrome better than we have in the past, iron deficiency chlorosis, like I mentioned, lodging resistance, all those things that are critical to growers across the nation.
1: Thinking about this too, how does the current soybean and corn harvest progress in your territory, how does it compare to historical averages for this time of year, Garrett?
0: Yeah, you bet. Soybean harvest is beginning. It's about a week or two earlier than normal. I'd say our typical harvest window for beans is late September through early October window, as I mentioned, just with that extreme heat that we had these and kind of at the end of the season pushed our harvest just a little bit earlier. Yields, I think, are going to be closer to average crop rather than the last season's, you know, record-breaking crop that we had. As you know, we're either blessed by being under the rain cloud or we miss it, you know, and where we had good rains, I think we'll see an average crop. However, where we missed it, I think obviously going to be below average. And so highly variable, but pleased with the potential and pleased with where things are coming in given the season we had. You know, thinking from the corn side specifically, early harvest activity in north central Kansas showing that our Pioneer brand corn hybrids, particularly our Optimum Aquamax lineup, are demonstrating really strong drought tolerance, really great kernel fill despite late season heat. Strong stalk, strong root strength, keeping that crop standing, also allowing farmers to start harvesting efficiently without major lodging concerns. And I say that, knock on wood, you know, with heat at the end of the season, no doubt we could see challenges. And so just encourage growers to not let that corn stand longer than it absolutely has to.
1: All right, well, thinking about standability and harvestability, what feedback are farmers giving you right now as combines hit the fields and especially to harvest some of those Z-Series soybeans?
0: Yeah, you know, standability looks to be great. Again, this year across our whole lineup, harvestability looks exceptional as well. We've had just no real issues when it comes to the standability concerns in our Kansas soils. Growers have had really nice success harvesting their beans.
1: Well, what other key field observations or agronomic management tips should farmers keep in mind as they wrap up soybean harvest and select seed for next season, Garrett?
0: Well, I'm sure, Jesse, as you've had conversations with others, you understand that margins are exceptionally tight this year, you know, just given the farm economy. We need, in those environments, we need as many bushels as we can. And so my advice, of course, is to let's target cutting beans at that 12 to 13% moisture threshold rather than letting them dry all the way down to 8 to 9%. You know, is just selling drier beans results in lost yield, worse financial returns, all those things that we just can't afford this year. So I'd encourage guys, let's prioritize harvest and let's go get those beans when they're ready. Also, I think spreading out our maturity ranges across fields helps widen that harvest window. You know, since you're thinking about planning for next year, you know, I'd encourage guys to look at a little bit wider range of maturities, just since we can't cut all the beans in the same day, you know, and gives us some grace to target those, like I say, 12, 13 moisture beans rather than seeing them all dry down to 8. And the last thing I'd encourage growers as you're out harvesting is just really pay attention to those problem weed areas, such as for us, kochia is a big concern. Pigweed species are a big concern for us in Kansas. So if we can pay attention during harvest to really where those seed bank issues are going to be and help us refine our herbicide strategy for next year, that's going to pay off the following spring.
1: 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Garrett Kennedy, field agronomist for Pioneer in Kansas. Thanks for joining us on the show.
0: Thanks, Jesse. Take care.
1: We're out of time on AOAM. Jesse Allen, have a great rest of your day.
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5: 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Up until 7, coming up next, we got your world and national news from NBC News and 24/7 News. 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
6: Chasm's top of the hour update. 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
7: NBC News Radio. I'm Scott Carr. Police in Oregon say there are multiple victims, including children, after a shooting at an elementary school. A spokesperson for Bend Police say the suspected shooter has been shot and killed, possibly by a bystander. It happened at the Silver Rail Elementary School. Police say they'll update the situation as soon as possible. A plan to live stream the execution of Fort Hood shooter Nidal Hassan has been called off. President Trump posted that today, saying the execution can still be viewed by families of the victims if they choose, as we hear from Nick Harper.
8: Trump confirmed he will die as scheduled by firing squad, but this event will not be streamed. Hassan was convicted of killing 13 soldiers and injuring dozens more in a 2009 attack at the Army base of Fort Hood, Texas.
7: That execution set for December 3rd. The midterm elections are less than 3 weeks away. President Trump's been participating in tele-rallies today. After being on the road earlier this week, elsewhere debates are taking place tonight in Maine, Alaska, and Michigan. The price for a ticket to get into tonight's Game 4 of the National League Championship Series at Dodger Stadium in L.A. have been plummeting, as we hear from Daniel Martindale.
9: The Dodgers could be swept tonight after last night's 6-2 loss to the Milwaukee Brewers. Reuters citing TicketData.com says some prices have fallen by as much as 50%. On Sunday, the get-in price for today's game was $156 for the worst seats. Before Game 3, it dropped to $99. It's now $77.
7: On Wall Street today, investors reacted to September's producer price index, which soared unexpectedly by 1.3% from August. But some solid profit reports from companies like Kimberly-Clark and Eli Lilly inspired investors to rotate out of troubled AI and tech stocks and poured money into healthcare, consumer, and blue-chip stocks. The Dow Jones average added 556 points. The Nasdaq rose 20 points. Scott.

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0: A freeze watch begins at 1 a.m. Saturday morning and remains in effect until 9 a.m. Saturday. Cloudy skies expected tonight with a chance of rain. Lulls of aloft around 39. Northwest winds 10 to 20 miles per hour. Sunshine mixed with clouds at times. Tomorrow, slight chance of rain. Daytime highs approaching 50. Lulls of aloft around 30. Tomorrow night, clear skies. From the Weatherology Radio Network, I'm Staff Meteorologist Laura Lockwood on AM 1150, KASM.
1: It's currently 50 degrees outside of your Chasm Studios in Albany with a humidity of 90%. Wind speeds coming out of the west at 3 miles per hour. We got your sun setting tonight at 6:32 p.m. and rising tomorrow morning at 7:35 a.m. We'll take a quick break, and when we come back, we'll have your funeral announcements with Max Steigoff. 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
11: So now time for your funeral announcements on KASM. They are brought to you by the Daniel Funeral Home and Cremation of St. Cloud Clearwater, St. Joseph and Sartell, the Benson Funeral Home of St. Cloud, and the Daniel Anderson Funeral Home of Painesville. The Miller Carlin Funeral Homes, St. Cloud, Albany, Holding Ford and Upsala, Albany Floral Shop and Gifts, the Patenshod Funeral and Cremation Services of Sauk Center, Melrose, Freeport, and Gray Eagle, the Shelley Funeral Homes, Little Falls, Piers, Swanville, and Onamia, and Cold Spring Floral and Gifts. A massive Christian burial for Eugene Jean Nicholas Bischoff, 77 of Eden Valley, will have a mass of Christian burial held tomorrow at 10:30 at Assumption Catholic Church in Eden Valley. There will be a visitation held from 4 until 7 o'clock today and 1 hour prior to the service. Both will be at the church, and arrangements made with the Williams-Dingman Family Funeral Home in Eden Valley for Eugene Jean Nicholas Bischoff, 77 of Eden Valley. Funeral announcement for Sister Marius Marjorie Hiltner, 92, will have a mass of Christian burial held tomorrow at 10:30 at the Sacred Heart Chapel in St. Benedict's Monastery in St. Joseph

0: and there will be a chance for friends to call at St. Scholastica Convent on today for a prayer service at 3 o'clock, followed by a visitation held until 4:15, or for a vigil prayer service held at 7 o'clock at the monastery. A visitation will continue tomorrow from 9 o'clock until the time of the funeral, and that is for Sister Marius Marjorie Hiltner, 92. Funeral announcement for Randolph Randy Duvier, 71, of Bruton, will have a funeral service held on Friday tomorrow at 11 o'clock at St. Mary's Catholic Church in Melrose. There will be a visitation held tomorrow from 10 until 10:45 at the church, and arrangements made with the Pat and Shod Funeral and Cremation Services of Melrose for Randolph Randy Duvier, 71, of Bruton. Funeral announcement for Kenneth Ken Bushman, 87, of New Munich, will have a funeral service held on Friday tomorrow at 11 o'clock at Immaculate Conception Catholic Church in New Munich. There will be a visitation today from 4 until 7 o'clock, and then again tomorrow from 10 until 10:45 at the church. Arrangements made with the Pat and Shod Funeral and Cremation Services of Melrose for Kenneth Ken Bushman, 87, of New Munich. Funeral service for Jean Marie Tyson, 67, of St. Cloud, will have a prayer service held today at 4 o'clock at Holy Spirit Catholic Church, followed by a visitation held until 7. A visitation will continue 1 hour prior to the Mass tomorrow, and the Mass tomorrow will begin at 11 o'clock at Holy Spirit Catholic Church in St. Cloud. Arrangements made with the Miller Carlin Funeral Homes for Jean Marie Tyson, 67, of St. Cloud. Celebration of life for Peter Pete Kulzer, 62, of Sauk Center, will be tomorrow from 4 until 8 o'clock at the Pat and Shod Funeral Home in Melrose. There will be parish prayers and a rosary beginning at 7 o'clock, and that is for Peter Pete Kulzer, 62, of Sauk Center. Funeral announcement for Harvey Dutcut, 92, of Gray Eagle, will be on Saturday at 11 o'clock at St. Joseph's Catholic Church in Gray Eagle. There will be a visitation held on Saturday from 10 until 11 at the church, and arrangements made with the Pat and Shod Funeral Home in Gray Eagle for Harvey Dutcut, 92, of Gray Eagle. Funeral announcement for John Speldrick, 92, of El Rosa, will be on Saturday at 11 o'clock at St. Peter and Paul Catholic Church in El Rosa. There will be a memorial that will be held on Saturday from 10 until 11 at the church, and arrangements made with the Pat and Shod Funeral and Cremation Services of Sauk Center for John Speldrick, 92, of El Rosa. Celebration of life for Mary Timp, 73, of Melrose, will have a funeral service held on Saturday from 4 until 7 o'clock at the Pat and Shod Funeral Home in Melrose. There will be a prayer service held on Saturday at 6:30 at the funeral home, and that is for Mary Timp, 73, of Melrose. Funeral announcement for Robert Bob Prochnow, 88, of Sauk Rapids, will have a celebration of life held on Sunday from 1 until 4 o'clock at the Great Theater headquarters in Waite Park. And at 3 o'clock, there will be music and a time to share memories. And that is for Robert Bob Prochnow, 88, of Sauk Rapids. Those are your funeral announcements today, brought to you by the Daniel Funeral Home and Cremation of St. Cloud, Clearwater, St. Joseph and Sartell, the Benson Funeral Home of St. Cloud, and the Daniel Anderson Funeral Home of Painesville. The Miller Carlin Funeral Homes of St. Cloud, Albany, Holdingford, and Upsala, Albany Floral Shop and Gifts, the Pat and Shod Funeral and Cremation Services of Sauk Center, Melrose, Freeport, and Gray Eagle, the Shelley Funeral Homes of Little Falls, Piers, Swanville, and Onamia, and Cold Spring Floral and Gifts.
1: And there you have it. Those were your funeral announcements with Max Steigoff. We'll get into some music right here on KASM right after these messages.
2: Army JAG officer, veteran, prosecutor, and lifelong Minnesotan, Ron Schutz has spent his life fighting for Minnesota. Now Ron Schutz is running for attorney general to restore integrity in government. As a prosecutor, he took on dangerous criminals and put them behind bars. As a trial attorney, he took on big corporations and won. As your next attorney general, Ron Schutz will stop the fraudsters taking advantage of Minnesota taxpayers, enforce the law, and retire Keith Ellison's pro-crime agenda. Keith Ellison has led a culture of

0: corruption, allowing criminals to steal billions of dollars from Minnesota taxpayers, pardoning a child rapist, and turning a blind eye to fraud at every level of government. If you're tired of paying into the system and watching criminals take advantage of it, on November 3rd, vote Ron Schutz for Attorney General and put an end to Keith Ellison's pro-crime agenda. Paid advertisement paid for by Ron for MNAG.
1: And we're back here with more music. Next up, we got Blue Eyes Crying in the Rain by the Larry Olsen Band.

0: That was the St. Louis Polka by the Harlanders. Right now, well, we are going to get into your MNN news pretty soon here, but first we will do a weather check. It is currently 50 degrees outside of your Chasm Studios in Albany with a humidity of 80%. Currently got wind speeds coming out of the west at 6 miles per hour. We got your sun setting tonight at 6:32 p.m. and rising tomorrow morning at 7:35 a.m. And your daytime high for today so far was at 50 degrees. And coming up next year shortly, we are going to have your MNN news.
1: Minnesota News Network, I'm Ted Aylin. An 11-year-old boy has died after being struck by a vehicle while riding an electric scooter in Washington County last week. Kai Yu died Saturday. First responders performed CPR at the scene before Yu was taken to Regents Hospital in critical condition. The driver of the vehicle cooperated with investigators. A Watertown man died after going underwater while working with his wife to bring their pontoon ashore. The Meeker County Sheriff's Office says 56-year-old Edward Chabot was in the water working on his pontoon in Lake Washington southwest of Dasso Monday afternoon when the incident happened. And despite September's job losses, Minnesota continues to outperform the nation in year-over-year employment growth. Deed Commissioner Matt Varelick.
2: Over that 12-month time frame, growth for all non-FARP jobs in Minnesota was 1.2%, and for the private sector specifically, it was 1.3%.
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6: 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I'm Farm Director Joe Gill. Farm Commentary for a Thursday. Well, we get a recap on weather and the recent hurricane. What kind of ag impact did it have? Well, let's find out with USDA.
7: The recap of Isaias and its weekend weather impacts. USDA Chief Meteorologist Brad Rippey starts with rainfall and hurricanes landfall in western Florida.
8: We saw a few rainfall totals exceeding a foot.
7: And 4 to 8 inch totals in the stretch of the southeast from the Florida-Alabama line as far north as western North Carolina.
8: Given

0: In some of the antecedent dryness and drought conditions across much of the southeast, we didn't see any extensive river flooding. There obviously was some flash flooding with the heavier rainfall totals.
1: Isaias was a Category 2 hurricane at landfall, but weakened immediately upon arrival.
0: We did not see any tropical storm force winds in any significant fashion north of central Alabama and west central Georgia. We did see some hurricane force winds near the point of landfall, and that included western Florida, just barely extending into parts of southern Alabama.
1: With ag impacts limited, of most concern, open boll cotton in the periphery of Isaias's path. I'm Rod Bain reporting for the U.S. Department of Agriculture in Washington, D.C.
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0: And before we get into your managing for profit on Brownfield, we're going to do some weather real quick. Currently got a temperature reading of 50 degrees outside of your Chasm Studios in Albany with a humidity of 80%. Currently got wind speeds coming out of the west at 6 miles per hour. We got your sun setting tonight at 6:32 p.m. It'll be rising tomorrow morning at 7:35 a.m. And record high in 1968 was 85 degrees. Record low in 1876 was 21 degrees. And then your daytime high for today so far was at 50 degrees. And right now, coming up here shortly, we are going to have your managing for profit on Brownfield.
1: Why the hybrid that won your farm this year might not win it next year. Hello, I'm Brent Barnett on Brownfield, and this is Digging into Innovation, a content partnership with Golden Harvest. As combines continue rolling across the Corn Belt, growers are gathering some of the most valuable information they'll use to make decisions for next season. On this episode, Syngenta Corn Technical Product Lead Todd McRoberts explains why this year's top-performing hybrid may not necessarily be the best choice for 2027.
2: I think the key thing here is that our weather changes year to year, and this year is significantly different than the last 2 years, actually. In parts like southern Minnesota, we had significant amounts of rain mid to late season, which is different than the year before. Extremely warm this year, a longer period of heat this year versus last year. So some hybrids, as you look at maturity, some may have flowered before the heat hit. Some areas like southeast Wisconsin, they experienced drought from mid-June all the way through mid-August. So as those hybrids flowered, there were differences in maturity on how these things are turning out from a yield perspective late season here, just due to the heat, due to flowering.
1: McRoberts talks about how many years of data a grower should have before they trust a hybrid on their acres.
2: When a lot of those hybrids are launched, they could be launched in a couple hot years or a couple wet years. So it's good to look at a hybrid 2 to 3 years on your farm, or if you see something that you like. There's hybrids out there that have very good disease tolerance, and if you have disease 1 year and not disease the next year, you may not see as big a difference in performance. So it's good to get 2 to 3 years of performance out of a hybrid on your farm.
1: He says there are some differences about hybrid selection in the north compared to areas further south.
2: A lot of the southern hybrids, I'd say hybrids that are 108-day relative maturity or later, they're more heat-driven, they handle heat better. In the north, that's kind of an anomaly. Unless you're on some coarser soils in the north or along the Mississippi River or to the west in the Dakotas where you tend to get more heat, we don't really see extreme heat in the north. So factors in the north that can come into play are growers want to plant early. Minnesota, Wisconsin, Dakotas, these growers will be out there mid-April. So you need a hybrid of really good early vigor, really good emergence. And as you look at, you know, why that matters is our soils are colder. A lot of growers are using minimum till practices or no-till, where that soil temperature stays 5 to 8 degrees cooler. So they need to have a good jump out of the ground.
1: McRoberts discusses how growers can use this fall's results without overcorrecting.
2: Last 2 years, we've experienced southern rust that's moved, you know, from the central Corn Belt into the north. And that's something that really hasn't happened a lot over the last 25 years. So a grower may have chosen a hybrid to tolerate southern rust over the last couple of years, but we didn't see it this year. So if that hybrid is yielding pretty good and you're comfortable with it on your farm from an agronomic standpoint, it has good roots, good stalks, it's dried down well, stay the course for that hybrid. If you chose a hybrid from the standpoint of a high-yield hybrid and we had water that pushed nutrients through the soil, if it was meant to be in a high-yield environment that held water versus pushing nutrients through, stick the course to that hybrid. So look at your environment over the last few years. Pick a hybrid that's been very consistent over the last 2 to 3 years, whether it's in a disease environment or whether it's in a high heat or high water environment, and stay the course on that hybrid.
1: Visit goldenharvestseeds.com to learn more. I'm Brent Barnett with Digging into Innovation, a content partnership with Golden Harvest.
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9: The win streak remains alive. The Vikings are 5-0 into the bye week following a 23-13 win at New Orleans. And Jake, the defense shines again, but Kyler Murray has his best game as a Viking as the offense finally leans into a short passing attack, which is really our quarterback's strength.
10: Kyler Murray went 24 for 30, 229 yards, threw a touchdown, no interceptions. He did get sacked a couple times. What stands out to me is he hit 10 different receivers, and like you said, really hammering in on those shorter throws.
9: Jones had a good game, and kudos to him, man. He has really manned up, 25 carries again, 113 yards, 4.5 average on the day with a touchdown, but that fumble was devastating. And the Price fumble, which is maybe even more devastating, as that gets returned to the house for a touchdown. But somehow the Vikings maintained their composure, Jake, and they still beat the Saints by 10 points in New Orleans. And the Saints are a pretty good team. They've put up points, but they did not on Sunday.
10: When it comes to third down, the Vikings were 9 for 18 on third down conversions, but our defense held the Saints to 2 third down conversions out of 10. If I go ahead with our player of the game defensively, Byron Murphy Jr., 2 pivotal interceptions, and along with that, 9 tackles, 5 solos, a tackle for loss, and a quarterback hit.
9: And for our Four Bears Casino offensive player of the game, we've mentioned him already, Kyler Murray, really has played 6 straight quarters of strong football. That last half of the previous game and now into this one, throwing short again, 24 for 30. Several of those were throwaways to avoid a sack as well. All right, good stuff, Jake. Hey, with that, we are looking at the bye week. Jake and I will address some concerns at this point of the season when we come back.
11: 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Italian spice, Norwegian nice. That's Ole and Lena's Pizzeria.
9: So the Vikings enter the bye week before following that up on week 7 against the Colts back in Minnesota. But Jake, let's talk about maybe some concerns or observations here as we're partway into the season, into this bye week. Last week, you thought we should talk quarterback situation, but I think Kyler Murray had really silenced some of that crowd as he continues to improve and get some traction.
10: Yeah, absolutely, Neil. Nothing would make me happier than to be wrong about Kyler Murray leading this Vikings offense, hitting 10 different receivers. He scrambled for 51 yards, which we failed to mention earlier. He was all over the place. He made great plays, and I feel confident that we got Carson Wentz behind him.
9: And again, I've been on board the whole time, but not to the extent saying that he's going to be the MVP of the year, but I think he's got perhaps what it takes to at least win for the Vikings given our defense. Speaking of our defense, leave them alone, right? Just let them do their thing and staying healthy. Those are keys going forward.
10: The Vikings right now, as it stands, are number 2 for least amount of yards defensively, and they are number 1 for turnovers with 6, and they're tied in second place for sacks at 17 across the whole NFL.
9: One position that's a little jiggy might be the wide receiver room. When Jefferson was out, then Addison was out, and you would think that's where, like, Juwan Jennings would really step up, and he hasn't. A catch or two on the year, like 5 targets or something crazy. Felton's been there some. Jashawn Jones brought up from the practice squad. And another guy under the radar on the practice squad that got elevated to the 53-man is OBJ. There's no guarantee that Jennings will be in a purple uniform for that Colts game, I don't think, especially with OBJ and Jones on the roster.
10: I think the Vikings are definitely analyzing their weapons. Just got to figure out who we can get the ball to, and we're obviously trying everybody.
9: 5-0 in the North. Everybody else is 3-2. We'll preview the Colts game next week. Until then, Pillage on.
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0: And there you have it. That was your Training Camp Today reports. And right now, we are going to take a quick break, and when we come back, it'll be just about time for your word for today right here on KASM.
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0: 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It's brought to you by the Emmanuel Lutheran Church of the Rural Farming Township.
13: Grace to you and peace from God our Father and the Lord Jesus Christ, who gave himself for our sins to deliver us from the present evil age, according to the will of our God and Father.

0: be glory forever and ever. Amen. Psalm 62 is a psalm of instruction concerning a false confidence we have in man. Psalm 118, verse 7 through 9, Psalm 39, and Psalm 61 speak to this. Probably written by David when he was shamed by Absalom, his son. 2 Samuel 12, 7 through 13 speaks to that event. Silent submission to God when his enemies seem to prevail. All David can say is, "How long, O Lord, how long?" He only is my rock and my salvation, my fortress, I shall not be shaken. On God rest my salvation and my glory, my mighty rock, my refuge is God. Trust in him at all times, O people. Pour out your heart before him. God is a refuge for us. Those of low estate are but a breath. Those of high estate are but a delusion. In the balance, they go up. Let us pray. Lord God, our sure refuge in need, grant us to love one another and to honor and obey those you have placed over us. Teach us by your Spirit to trust alone in you and not to make flesh our arms, that we may look to you alone for our satisfaction through Jesus Christ. Amen. Verses 6 through 9, commentary. In this gift of salvation, faith grasps a merciful God, and it will not fail them. Matthew 12, 22 through 32. David renounces his own power in mercy. Isaiah 26, 1 through 9 speaks to this. I have come to call sinners to repentance. Matthew 9, 9 through 13. This is an encouragement to look to God in difficult times for those who remain in the kingdom after exile. You look at the sixth petition of the Lord's Prayer. And lead us not into temptation. What does this mean? God tempts no one to sin. But we pray in this petition that God may so guard and preserve us that the devil, the world, and our flesh may not deceive us or mislead us into unbelief, despair, and other great and shameful sins, but that we may be so tempted, but although we may be so tempted, we may finally prevail and gain the victory. Seventh petition, but deliver us from evil. What does this mean? We pray in this petition, as in summary, that our Father in heaven may deliver us from all manner of evil, whether it affect body or soul, property or reputation, that at last, when the hour of death comes, he may grant us a blessed end and graciously take us from this world of sorrow to himself in heaven. The conclusion, the Amen, what does this mean? It means that I should be assured that such petitions are acceptable to our Heavenly Father and are heard by him, for he himself commanded us to pray like this and promised to hear us. Amen, Amen means yes, yes, it shall be so. The sacrament of holy baptism. What is baptism? Baptism is not just merely water, but is water according to God's command and connected with God's word. What is that word of God? In Matthew 28:19, it says, our Lord Christ said, go therefore and make disciples of all nations, baptizing them in the name of the Father, the Son, and the Holy Spirit. Second one, what gifts or benefits does baptism bestow? It effects forgiveness of sins, delivers from death and the devil, and grants eternal salvation to all believe, so the word and promise of God declare. What is that, this word and promise of God? As recorded in Mark 16, our Lord Christ said, he who believes and is baptized will be saved, but he who does not believe will be condemned. Third part of baptism. How can water produce such great effects? It is not the water that produces these effects, but the Word of God connected with the water, and our faith which relies on the Word of God connected with the water. For without the Word of God, the water is merely water and no baptism. But when connected with the Word of God, it is a baptism. It is a gracious water of life and a washing of regeneration in the Holy Spirit, as St. Paul wrote in Titus chapter 3, verse 5 through 8. He saved us by the washing of regeneration and renewal in the Holy Spirit, which he poured out upon us richly through Jesus Christ our Savior, so that we might be justified by his grace and become heirs in hope of eternal life. The saying is sure. the fourth part of baptism. What does it baptizing with water signify? It signifies that the old Adam us, together with all sins and evil lust, should be drowned by daily sorrow and repentance and be put to death, that a new man should come forth daily and rise up cleansed and righteous to live forever in God's presence. Where is this written? In Romans 6:4, Paul wrote, "We were buried, therefore, with him by baptism into death, so that as Christ was raised from the dead by the glory of the Father, we too might walk in a newness of life." Baptism, we baptize infants because God gives them the Holy Spirit. Because it also gives us the confidence that if something would happen to a little child, that God has embrace them into faith. We trust that he's able to do so. That's why he's commanded us to do so. The peace of God which transcends all understanding, guard and protect your hearts and your minds in Christ Jesus. God bless. Good day. Pastor Steggy from Emmanuel Lutheran Church, Farming Township, signing off.
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2: Next is your 6 o'clock rosary, and it is brought to you by the St. Anne's Christian Women of Immaculate Conception Church of New Munich.
3: We, the priests and seminarians of the Diocese of St. Cloud, would like to offer this rosary for your intention. 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

0: In the name of the Father, and the Son, and the Holy Spirit.
1: Amen.
2: I believe in God, the Father, the Almighty, creator of heaven and earth, and in Jesus Christ, his only Son, our Lord, who was conceived by the Holy Spirit, born of the Virgin Mary, suffered under Pontius Pilate, was crucified, died, and was buried. He descended into hell. The third day he arose again from the dead. He ascended into heaven, seated at the right hand of God the Father Almighty. From thence he shall come to judge the living and the dead.
3: I believe in the Holy Spirit, the Holy Catholic Church, the communion of saints, the forgiveness of sins, the resurrection of the body, and life everlasting. Amen.
2: Our Father, who art in heaven, hallowed be thy name. Thy kingdom come, thy will be done, on earth as it is in heaven.
3: Give us this day our daily bread, and forgive us our trespasses, as we forgive those who trespass against us. And lead us not into temptation, but deliver us from evil.
0: For an increase of the virtues of faith, hope, and charity.
2: Hail Mary, full of grace, the Lord is with thee. Blessed art thou among women, and blessed is the fruit of thy womb, Jesus.
3: Holy Mary, Mother of God, pray for us sinners, now and at the hour of our death. Amen.
2: Hail Mary, full of grace, the Lord is with thee. Blessed art thou among women, and blessed is the fruit of thy womb, Jesus.
3: Holy Mary, Mother of God, pray for us sinners, now and at the hour of our death. Amen.
2: Hail Mary, full of grace, the Lord is with thee. Blessed art thou among women, and blessed is the fruit of thy womb, Jesus.
3: Holy Mary, Mother of God, pray for us sinners, now and at the hour of our death. Amen.
2: Glory be to the Father, and to the Son, and to the Holy Spirit.
3: As it was in the beginning, is now, and ever shall be, world without end. Amen.
2: O my Jesus, forgive us our sins, save us from the fires of hell. Lead all souls to heaven, especially those who have most need of thy mercy.
4: The first luminous mystery, Christ's baptism in the Jordan. Our Father, who art in heaven, hallowed be thy name. Thy kingdom come, thy will be done, on earth as it is in heaven.
3: Give us this day our daily bread, and forgive us our trespasses, as we forgive those who trespass against us. And lead us not into temptation, but deliver us from evil.
0: Hail Mary.

0: blessed art thou among women, and blessed is the fruit of thy womb, Jesus.
1: Holy Mary, Mother of God, pray for us sinners, now and at the hour of our death. Amen.
0: Hail Mary, full of grace, the Lord is with thee. Blessed art thou among women, and blessed is the fruit of thy womb, Jesus.
1: Holy Mary, Mother of God, pray for us sinners, now and at the hour of our death. Amen.
0: Hail Mary, full of grace, the Lord is with thee. Blessed art thou among women, and blessed is the fruit of thy womb, Jesus.
1: Holy Mary, Mother of God, pray for us sinners, now and at the hour of our death. Amen.
0: Hail Mary, full of grace, the Lord is with thee. Blessed art thou among women, and blessed is the fruit of thy womb, Jesus.
1: Holy Mary, Mother of God, pray for us sinners, now and at the hour of our death. Amen.
0: Hail Mary, full of grace, the Lord is with thee. Blessed art thou among women, and blessed is the fruit of thy womb, Jesus.
1: Holy Mary, Mother of God, pray for us sinners, now and at the hour of our death. Amen.
0: Hail Mary, full of grace, the Lord is with thee. Blessed art thou among women, and blessed is the fruit of thy womb, Jesus.
1: Holy Mary, Mother of God, pray for us sinners, now and at the hour of our death. Amen.
0: Hail Mary, full of grace, the Lord is with thee. Blessed art thou among women, and blessed is the fruit of thy womb, Jesus.
1: Holy Mary, Mother of God, pray for us sinners, now and at the hour of our death. Amen.
0: Glory be to the Father, and to the Son, and to the Holy Spirit.
1: As it was in the beginning, is now, and ever shall be, world without end. Amen.
0: O my Jesus,
1: forgive us our sins, save us from the fires of hell. Lead all souls to heaven, especially those who have most need of thy mercy.
0: The second luminous mystery, Christ, self-revelation at the marriage of Cana. Our Father, who art in heaven, hallowed be thy name. Thy kingdom come, thy will be done, on earth as it is in heaven.
1: Give us this day our daily bread, and forgive us our trespasses, as we forgive those who trespass against us. And lead us not into temptation, but deliver us from evil.
0: Hail Mary, full of grace, the Lord is with thee. Blessed art thou among women, and blessed is the fruit of thy womb, Jesus.
1: Holy Mary, Mother of God, pray for us sinners, now and at the hour of our death. Amen.
0: Hail Mary, full of grace, the Lord is with thee. Blessed art thou among women, and blessed is the fruit of thy womb, Jesus.
1: Holy Mary, Mother of God, pray for us sinners, now and at the hour of our death. Amen.
0: Hail Mary, full of grace, the Lord is with thee. Blessed art thou among women, and blessed is the fruit of thy womb, Jesus.
1: Holy Mary, Mother of God, pray for us sinners, now and at the hour of our death. Amen.
0: Hail Mary, full of grace, the Lord is with thee. Blessed art thou among women, and blessed is the fruit of thy womb, Jesus.
1: Holy Mary, Mother of God, pray for us sinners, now and at the hour of our death. Amen.
0: Hail Mary, full of grace, the Lord is with thee. Blessed art thou among women, and blessed is the fruit of thy womb, Jesus.
1: Holy Mary, Mother of God, pray for us sinners, now and at the hour of our death. Amen.
0: Hail Mary, full of grace, the Lord is with thee. Blessed art thou among women, and blessed is the fruit of thy womb, Jesus.
1: Holy Mary, Mother of God, pray for us sinners, now and at the hour of our death. Amen.
0: Hail Mary, full of grace, the Lord is with thee. Blessed art thou among women, and blessed is the fruit of thy womb, Jesus.
1: Holy Mary, Mother of God, pray for us sinners, now and at the hour of our death. Amen.
0: Hail Mary, full of grace, the Lord is with thee. Blessed art thou among women, and blessed is the fruit of thy womb, Jesus.
1: Holy Mary, Mother of God, pray for us sinners, now and at the hour of our death. Amen.
0: Hail Mary, full of grace, the Lord is with thee. Blessed art thou among women, and blessed is the fruit of thy womb, Jesus.
1: Holy Mary, Mother of God, pray for us sinners, now and at the hour of our death. Amen.
0: Hail Mary, full of grace, the Lord is with thee. Blessed art thou among women, and blessed is the fruit of thy womb, Jesus.
1: Holy Mary, Mother of God, pray for us sinners, now and at the hour of our death. Amen.
0: Glory be to the Father, and to the Son, and to the Holy Spirit.
1: As it was in the beginning, is now, and ever shall be, world without end. Amen.
0: O my Jesus, forgive us our sins, save us from the fires of hell. Lead all souls to heaven, especially those who are most in need of thy mercy. The third luminous mystery, the announcement of the kingdom of God with the invitation to conversion. Our Father, who art in heaven, hallowed be thy name. Thy kingdom come, thy will be done.

0: on earth as it is in heaven.
1: Give us this day our daily bread, and forgive us our trespasses, as we forgive those who trespass against us. And lead us not into temptation, but deliver us from evil.
0: Hail Mary, full of grace, the Lord is with thee. Blessed art thou among women, and blessed is the fruit of thy womb, Jesus.
1: Holy Mary, Mother of God, pray for us sinners, now and at the hour of our death. Amen.
0: Hail Mary, full of grace, the Lord is with thee. Blessed art thou among women, and blessed is the fruit of thy womb, Jesus.
1: Holy Mary, Mother of God, pray for us sinners, now and at the hour of our death. Amen.
0: Hail Mary, full of grace, the Lord is with thee. Blessed art thou among women, and blessed is the fruit of thy womb, Jesus.
1: Holy Mary, Mother of God, pray for us sinners, now and at the hour of our death. Amen.
0: Hail Mary, full of grace, the Lord is with thee. Blessed art thou among women, and blessed is the fruit of thy womb, Jesus.
1: Holy Mary, Mother of God, pray for us sinners, now and at the hour of our death. Amen.
0: Hail Mary, full of grace, the Lord is with thee. Blessed art thou among women, and blessed is the fruit of thy womb, Jesus.
1: Holy Mary, Mother of God, pray for us sinners, now and at the hour of our death. Amen.
0: Hail Mary, full of grace, the Lord is with thee. Blessed art thou among women, and blessed is the fruit of thy womb, Jesus.
1: Holy Mary, Mother of God, pray for us sinners, now and at the hour of our death. Amen.
0: Hail Mary, full of grace, the Lord is with thee. Blessed art thou among women, and blessed is the fruit of thy womb, Jesus.
1: Holy Mary, Mother of God, pray for us sinners, now and at the hour of our death. Amen.
0: Hail Mary, full of grace, the Lord is with thee. Blessed art thou among women, and blessed is the fruit of thy womb, Jesus.
1: Holy Mary, Mother of God, pray for us sinners, now and at the hour of our death. Amen.
0: Hail Mary, full of grace, the Lord is with thee. Blessed art thou among women, and blessed is the fruit of thy womb, Jesus.
1: Holy Mary, Mother of God, pray for us sinners, now and at the hour of our death. Amen.
0: Hail Mary, full of grace, the Lord is with thee. Blessed art thou among women, and blessed is the fruit of thy womb, Jesus.
1: Holy Mary, Mother of God, pray for us sinners, now and at the hour of our death. Amen.
0: Glory be to the Father, and to the Son, and to the Holy Spirit.
1: As it was in the beginning, is now, and ever shall be, world without end. Amen.
0: O my Jesus, forgive us our sins, save us from the fires of hell. Lead all souls to heaven, especially those who have most need of thy mercy. The fourth luminous mystery, the Transfiguration, when Christ is revealed in his glory. Our Father, who art in heaven, hallowed be thy name. Thy kingdom come, thy will be done, on earth as it is in heaven.
1: Give us this day our daily bread, and forgive us our trespasses, as we forgive those who trespass against us. And lead us not into temptation, but deliver us from evil.
0: Hail Mary, full of grace, the Lord is with thee. Blessed art thou among women, and blessed is the fruit of thy womb, Jesus.
1: Holy Mary, Mother of God, pray for us sinners, now and at the hour of our death. Amen.
0: Hail Mary, full of grace, the Lord is with thee. Blessed art thou among women, and blessed is the fruit of thy womb, Jesus.
1: Holy Mary, Mother of God, pray for us sinners, now and at the hour of our death. Amen.
0: Hail Mary, full of grace, the Lord is with thee. Blessed art thou among women, and blessed is the fruit of thy womb, Jesus.
1: Holy Mary, Mother of God, pray for us sinners, now and at the hour of our death. Amen.
0: Hail Mary, full of grace, the Lord is with thee. Blessed art thou among women, and blessed is the fruit of thy womb, Jesus.
1: Holy Mary, Mother of God, pray for us sinners, now and at the hour of our death. Amen.
0: Hail Mary, full of grace, the Lord is with thee. Blessed art thou among women, and blessed is the fruit of thy womb, Jesus.
1: Holy Mary, Mother of God, pray for us sinners, now and at the hour of our death. Amen.
0: Hail Mary, full of grace, the Lord is with thee. Blessed art thou among women, and blessed is the fruit of thy womb, Jesus.
1: Holy Mary, Mother of God, pray for us sinners, now and at the hour of our death. Amen.
0: Hail Mary, full of grace, the Lord is with thee. Blessed art thou among women, and blessed is the fruit of thy womb, Jesus.
1: Holy Mary, Mother of God, pray for us sinners, now and at the hour of our death. Amen.
0: Hail Mary, full of grace, the Lord is with thee. Blessed art thou among women, and blessed is the fruit of thy womb, Jesus.
1: Holy Mary, Mother of God, pray for us sinners, now and at the hour of our death. Amen.
0: Hail Mary, full of grace, the Lord is with thee. Blessed art thou among women.

0: blessed is the fruit of thy womb, Jesus.
1: Holy Mary, Mother of God, pray for us sinners, now and at the hour of our death. Amen.
0: Hail Mary, full of grace, the Lord is with thee. Blessed art thou amongst women, and blessed is the fruit of thy womb, Jesus.
1: Holy Mary, Mother of God, pray for us sinners, now and at the hour of our death. Amen.
0: Glory be to the Father, and to the Son, and to the Holy Spirit.
1: As it was in the beginning, is now, and ever shall be, world without end. Amen.
0: O my Jesus, forgive us our sins, save us from the fires of hell. Lead all souls to heaven, especially those who have most need thy mercy. The fifth luminous mystery, the institution of the Eucharist. Our Father, who art in heaven, hallowed be thy name. Thy kingdom come, thy will be done, on earth as it is in heaven.
1: Give us this day our daily bread, and forgive us our trespasses, as we forgive those who trespass against us. And lead us not into temptation, but deliver us from evil.
0: Hail Mary, full of grace, the Lord is with thee. Blessed art thou among women, and blessed is the fruit of thy womb, Jesus.
1: Holy Mary, Mother of God, pray for us sinners, now and at the hour of our death. Amen.
0: Hail Mary, full of grace, the Lord is with thee. Blessed art thou among women, and blessed is the fruit of thy womb, Jesus.
1: Holy Mary, Mother of God, pray for us sinners, now and at the hour of our death. Amen.
0: Hail Mary, full of grace, the Lord is with thee. Blessed art thou among women, and blessed is the fruit of thy womb, Jesus.
1: Holy Mary, Mother of God, pray for us sinners, now and at the hour of our death. Amen.
0: Hail Mary, full of grace, the Lord is with thee. Blessed art thou among women, and blessed is the fruit of thy womb, Jesus.
1: Holy Mary, Mother of God, pray for us sinners, now and at the hour of our death. Amen.
0: Hail Mary, full of grace, the Lord is with thee. Blessed art thou among women, and blessed is the fruit of thy womb, Jesus.
1: Holy Mary, Mother of God, pray for us sinners, now and at the hour of our death. Amen.
0: Hail Mary, full of grace, the Lord is with thee. Blessed art thou among women, and blessed is the fruit of thy womb, Jesus.
1: Holy Mary, Mother of God, pray for us sinners, now and at the hour of our death. Amen.
0: Hail Mary, full of grace, the Lord is with thee. Blessed art thou among women, and blessed is the fruit of thy womb, Jesus.
1: Holy Mary, Mother of God, pray for us sinners, now and at the hour of our death. Amen.
0: Hail Mary, full of grace, the Lord is with thee. Blessed art thou among women, and blessed is the fruit of thy womb, Jesus.
1: Holy Mary, Mother of God, pray for us sinners, now and at the hour of our death. Amen.
0: Hail Mary, full of grace, the Lord is with thee. Blessed art thou among women, and blessed is the fruit of thy womb, Jesus.
1: Holy Mary, Mother of God, pray for us sinners, now and at the hour of our death. Amen.
0: Hail Mary, full of grace, the Lord is with thee. Blessed art thou among women, and blessed is the fruit of thy womb, Jesus.
1: Holy Mary, Mother of God, pray for us sinners, now and at the hour of our death. Amen.
0: Glory be to the Father, and to the Son, and to the Holy Spirit.
1: As it was in the beginning, is now, and ever shall be, world without end. Amen.
0: O my Jesus, forgive us our sins, save us from the fires of hell. Lead all souls to heaven, especially those who have most need of thy mercy. Hail, Holy Queen, Mother of Mercy, our life, our sweetness, and our hope. To thee do we cry for banished children of Eve. To thee do we send up our sighs, mourning and weeping in this valley of tears. Turn then, most gracious Advocate, thine eyes of mercy towards us, and after this our exile, show unto us the blessed fruit of thy womb, Jesus. O clement, O loving, O sweet Virgin Mary, pray for us, O Holy Mother of God,
1: that we may be made worthy of the promises of Christ.
2: In the name of the Father, and of the Son, and of the Holy Spirit.
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4: 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Tonight's inspirational selections are brought to you by the Knights of Columbus, St. Joseph, the Worker Council of St. Rose, New Munich, and Freeport.

0: That was Softly and Tenderly by Johnny Cash, wrapping up your inspirational selections there in honor of the unborn child and the sanctity of marriage. Tonight's inspirational selections are brought to you by the Knights of Columbus, St. Joseph the Worker Council of St. Rose, New Munich, and Freeport. 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
1: Meditation from St. Benedict's Monastery, St. Joseph, Minnesota. 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Verses 9 and 10 proclaim, "The lands of sunrise and sunset, you fill with your joy, for you visit the earth. Give it water and fill it with riches." Throughout the spring and summer, deciduous trees soak in the rain and sunlight and absorb carbon dioxide that human beings exhale. In return, they gift us with the oxygen we need to breathe. God's visitation flows through our beloved trees, bestowing abundant riches. Now, these deciduous trees create a feast for our eyes as their leaves turn from green to vibrant yellow, orange, and red. Leaves become glorious in our sight before letting go and falling to the ground. So, as these trees end their season in all their splendor, let us join with them to shout and sing together for joy. This is Sister Janine Brown for the Sisters of St. Benedict, St. Joseph, Minnesota.
0: And there you have it. Those were your Meditations from the Monastery. We're going to get back to some more music. Next up, we got L-O-V-E by Nat King Cole.
2: 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O

Well, friends, that brings an end to our Oktoberfest recording. We hope you enjoyed listening as much as we enjoyed recording. Before we part, we wish to give you a quick lesson in German. Auf Wiedersehen does not mean goodbye. Bye.

That was Auf Wiedersehen by Peter and Paul Wendiger Band. And coming up next here shortly, we are going to have your MNN News right here on KASM.

0: Minnesota News Network, I'm Ted Ahlen. Minnesota Secretary of State Steve Simon says election officials are preparing for possible federal interference in November's election. The Justice Department sent about 20 election monitors to Hennepin and Ramsey counties during the August primary. Simon's office is coordinating with election officials in all 87 counties. Xcel Energy is offering Minnesota customers a two-year break from electricity rate increases, but the plan depends on approval from state regulators. The utility wants permission to use federal tax credits from planned battery storage projects sooner than expected, saying the move would help offset rising costs. And the winter outlook for Minnesota includes warmer than average temperatures and less snowfall due to El Nino, meteorologist John Gottschalk.
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0: Forecasters say warmer winters raise concerns for a spring drought. This is MNN.
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7: 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Next up, we got Pickup Man by Joe Diffie.

That was Mack the Knife by Bobby Darin. Next up, we got On the Road Again by Willie Nelson.

0: That was the Lovesick Blues by Hank Williams. We are going to take a quick break, and when we come back, we'll have more music on the way right here on KASM, your dependable neighbor.
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0: Next up, we got Neon Moon by Brooks and Dunn.

That was Little Bitty by Alan Jackson. Next up, we got Bluegrass Mountain by the Anakin Family.

0: That was Bringing in the Sheaves by Tennessee Ernie Ford. And coming up next, we are going to have your news and weather for your 7 o'clock hour.
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3: NBC News Radio, I'm Scott Carr. Law enforcement tells CBS News three children and one adult were killed in a shooting at an elementary school in Bend, Oregon. Reporter Lisa Carton is at Silver Rail Elementary School where the shooting took place. She describes the scene as confusing.
4: Frantic parents wanting to know what's happened to their kids.
3: Police in Bend confirm the suspected shooter is dead, possibly shot by a bystander. Carton says there's a massive police presence at the school, including the FBI, and that the entire area is on lockdown.
4: Fire trucks, police, they're keeping the public back, police lines that have been set up.
3: Police say they'll give an update tonight. High winds and heavy rain are hitting the northeastern U.S. Forecasters say a storm system is moving through the Great Lakes region and will hammer parts of Pennsylvania, New York, and New England. Temperatures are expected to dip into their lowest of the season, raising the potential for snow in higher elevations. Former Venezuelan President Nicolas Maduro and his wife have pled not guilty to new torture-related charges in a federal court in Manhattan.
5: U.S. government prosecutors allege Maduro and his wife Celia Flores created a repressive environment which led to the torture and killing of thousands of Venezuelans, as well as the torture of U.S. citizens. The BBC reports the couple appeared in prison uniforms and pleaded not guilty to the new charges of conspiracy to commit torture. They told a judge through a translator they are completely innocent. Maduro and his wife were captured in a U.S. military raid and are being held in a New York jail. In New York, I'm Lisa Salvati.
3: The government reported today wholesale inflation was much stronger last month than any time since 2022. The producer price index is not the primary inflation gauge that the Fed looks at when deciding interest rates, but it is closely watched by the Fed. The index soared by 1.3% in September over August. Scott Carr, NBC News Radio.
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0: A freeze watch begins at 1 a.m. Saturday morning and remains in effect until 9 a.m. Saturday. Cloudy skies expected tonight with a chance of rain. Lows level off around 39. Northwest winds 10 to 20 miles per hour. Sunshine mixed with clouds at times. Tomorrow, slight chance of rain. Daytime highs approaching 50. Lows level off around 30. Tomorrow night, clear skies. From the Weatherology Radio Network, I'm staff meteorologist Laura Lockwood on AM 1150, KASM.
1: Currently 49 degrees outside of your Chasm Studios in Albany with a humidity of 73%. Got wind speeds coming out of the west at 11 miles per hour. We got your sun setting tonight at 6:32 p.m. and rising tomorrow morning at 7:36 a.m. That's going to do for me here on Chasm Radio. This is Carson Cheetah. Back at the guys next tomorrow on your, excuse me, your Saturday on your Saturday, October 17th. Until next time, have a good night, everyone. Here's Les Feldick.
2: Hello and welcome to Through the Bible with Les Feldick, an inspirational and informative half hour of insight into the heart of Scripture. In addition to teaching the Bible, Les is a full-time rancher, having a down-to-earth practical teaching style that makes the Bible come to life. All programs are available on audio tape, videotape, and in printed form. At the end of the program, there will be an address where you can contact the ministry. And now, here's Les Feldick with today's lesson.
3: We looked quite in depth at the resurrection of the body of Christ, the church age believers, how that they will be separated from the rest. And we still had one group left that we didn't squeeze into our last four programs. And that, of course, would be the resurrection of the Old Testament believers. And the best place we can pick that up, of course, will be back in Daniel. But before we go there, let's read again this verse that we've been using as a jumping-off place for the resurrection of the believers of all the ages. And that is in verse 22 of 1 Corinthians 15. No, I'm sorry, 23. But every man, that is every believer, every man in his own order, or in his own group, or his own company, and here it's reviewed again, Christ the first fruit.